0: attack on a Jewish man outside a synagogue in L.A. by a pro-Palestinian protester. The Trump administration is opening a new $1.7 billion fund to pay claims for alleged targets of government weaponization. ABC's Stephen Portnoy says it's a function of a settlement between President Trump and the administration following the leak of his tax returns by an IRS contractor.
1: The Justice Department says its new anti-weaponization fund will be controlled by a five-member board appointed by the Attorney General. It's expected to pay out claims to those who experienced what officials call weaponization and lawfare.
0: Democrats say they're worried rioters who ransacked the Capitol could now get taxpayer money. And a jury is sided with OpenAI in a lawsuit brought forward by Elon Musk. Musk claimed the company behind ChatGPT and founder Sam Altman were using deceitful business practices when it pivoted away from its nonprofit model. Legal analyst James Sample says Musk let the statute of limitations lapse.
2: And it does leave out there the open questions of whether or not the claims that Musk was trying to assert would have had merit if the jury had reached those.
0: He says Sam Altman and OpenAI can now move forward without the threat of this litigation hanging over them. We're going to head over to the five next.
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1: Southland weather from KFI, sunny tomorrow and warm, around 80. Metro LA, mid to upper 80s in the valleys, mid 70s and windy in the high desert, low to mid 70s for the beaches, upper 70s to low 80s inland OC and the IE, windy for the IE. Right now, 68 in Dana Point, 73 in Anaheim, 75 Diamond Bar, it's 77 in Simi Valley. 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The Dow closed up 160, the S&P 500 down 5, NASDAQ down 134. Crash on the 5 in East LA.
2: This one is along the northbound side, and it's coming right up on Mission Road. That is where the right lane is blocked. Delays are backing up. That 5 northbound overall slowing from out of East LA from just about Calzona. Now, also, we've got another problem. We're heading into the Cajon Pass. This earlier brush fire, it's been contained, by the way, but it does have Cajon Boulevard shut down in both directions between Glen Helen and Kenwood. So it's putting a lot of extra pressure on the 15. A lot of people like to take that as a little option for the 15. But currently, we're seeing delays all the way from Sierra as you travel ahead towards Cleghorn and southbound loading up as well out of the high desert from the 395 as you continue back to Cleghorn. With Southern California's most accurate traffic reports, I'm Angel Martinez.
3: 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A polygamist from Utah and an L.A. 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
1: I was?
0: Oh, yeah. We had an increase. Shot upwards. Straight up. Yeah.
1: Oh, that's really sweet.
0: I think I'm going to do the show, but the camera's going to be on you the entire time.
1: That puts a lot of pressure on me because I have to make sure that I look okay, you know, for all these hours.
0: Well, you get a lot of good reviews.
1: Thank you.
0: 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And I forgot to mention, we hit 7,000 subscribers. 7,000 subscribers. We're headed for 10,000. So do your part if you haven't subscribed yet. And maybe we'll read some more comments because there's a live chat that goes on all the time. And yeah, a lot of demand for you.
1: Hmm.
0: Now, how close are we to Jamie Page? Working on it. Okay. Look, Jamie Page is the New York Post writer who she was also at the West Side Current not long ago, and she does great stories. Actually, just reporting pretty much what's in front of our own eyes. And this is about the LA Public Libraries. She writes, overwhelmed by violence, drug use, and homelessness. And this story is staggering. I knew the homeless were in these libraries. Occasionally something would happen and it would make the news. But you are not going to believe what Karen Bass allows in the city. You are not, the libraries during the daytime are for little children. Let's get Jamie Page on. Jamie, how are you?
8: I'm good. How about you?
0: I'm great. This is an unbelievable story. Talk about what you found. Apparently, there's I'll give out one fact just to get going here. 2,300 reported incidents at libraries where they had to call the police last year alone. 2,300?
8: Yeah, John, and you and I both know those are the reported numbers, right? There's a lot that goes unreported. I can give you an example. When I was in the library, we saw somebody who had a mental health outbreak, and nothing was done during the situation. So, you know, again, those are the reported numbers that we see.
0: Describe what you saw with this mental health breakdown.
8: Well, it was a gentleman who had been outside, and actually he was in the lawn, and then somebody came and tried to take his stuff, and then he started screaming and running around, and there were young children
0: inside the library
8: the area.
0: Inside or outside?
8: Outside the library, but on the grounds. On the grounds.
0: Okay.
8: There was a security guard there's a security guard at each door, and he ran past the security guard with nothing being done while this was happening. Shortly after, the woman that we talked about in our story walked in with her 17-month-old child. Who knows what would have happened to that child if the timing were to be any different?
0: You talk about how it's everywhere from Brentwood to South L.A., and at the Central Library in downtown L.A., there are 100 vagrants gathered inside and outside. Describe that scene.
8: Every desk inside, I should say almost every desk inside, had an unhoused individual there. The computer labs were overrun. The sitting area, we called it a nap area by the time we were leaving, because there was at least 8 people napping just on the chairs in the library in this certain area that we were in. Most chairs, most pockets were unhoused individuals. We walked into the children's area, which was kind of cornered off, and we saw a few children in there, but a lot more of homeless individuals than people who were participating in what the library's there for.
0: So it becomes a homeless shelter all day long. Do they do drugs inside?
8: Well, let me remind you that when it's really hot and really cold in Los Angeles, these are our warming and cooling centers, which originally prompted me to file for the 911 records. That's how this whole story came to be. I filed for 911 records. And then last week, our head librarian testified about how dangerous our libraries are and that he knows about it. He also talked about trying to use social services to address the issues.
0: Can I ask you who the head librarian is and who he was testifying to?
8: So, you know, we have a budget session, and the budget committee was talking about the library budget and, you know, what we're doing about it, what the dangers are. Even Katie Yaroslavsky, Councilwoman Katie Yaroslavsky, had asked him, John Zabos is his name, sorry, what are we doing about the situations in the libraries? It's out of control. He talked about, he has $14 million in the budget. He can't hire the right kind of officers. They have 12 right now.
0: 12?
8: Full-time police officers. We have 72 libraries, and there's 12 full-time officers.
0: 12 officers for 72 libraries.
8: Correct.
0: That's...
8: And it's noticeable. And if you, in the end of my article, I talk about Councilwoman Tracy Park putting in a motion when she first started, when she was first elected, asking, what are we going to do about the libraries? I talked to librarians who didn't want to go on the record, but told me they were afraid of going to work. Went through some of the situations that they deal with, including having to clean up bathrooms because there's nobody to go in and clean up after the folks who go in and shower.
0: Let me give you the list that you wrote about here. That in the bathroom, there's fires in the bathrooms, drug use, people bathing in the sinks, and needles left behind inside the library branches.
8: Yeah. These are our libraries.
0: What kind of a psycho mayor allows this in a city? When has this ever happened anywhere?
8: The mayor, and I think we also need to hold Zabos accountable for this as well.
0: Matt Szabo.
8: The buck also stopped with him.
0: Oh, yeah, Matt Szabo. We've had run-ins with him. He's...
8: Well,
0: No, go ahead.
8: We're talking. It's John Szabo. Sorry,
0: John Szabo,
8: the city librarian. It's John Szabo. Yeah.
0: Oh yeah. There's a Matt Szabo who's one of in Bass's yes, administration.
8: The CAO.
0: Yeah, he's no better. Yes. John Szabo. I know. These people are destructive. They don't care. They testify because they have to testify, but they don't actually care. They go and they say absurd things to the council, and then they go home. And the next day, there are still kids having to deal with some half-naked guy bathing himself in the sink and leaving needles behind. How could that happen even once? How can that occur even one time, let alone all day long? Hundreds of these people. Oh.
8: Hundreds of these people. And if you even look at the photos that we took, we talked to one gentleman who still had his L.A. Men's Central Jail outfit on. And, you know, the wristbands where you ID an inmate, that was still on him as well. And he was sitting right at the entrance of the library.
0: Yeah. What do they watch on the computers, I wonder?
8: I've heard we look for it. I didn't find any of that. We did keep our eye out.
0: Oh, yeah. Well, because I have seen other stories done where they've taken photographs of the porn that these guys are watching.
8: Yes. Yes.
0: That's great.
8: Yeah. A lot of the regular computers were taped off with crime tape, which was also
0: crime tape. Well, that's because they were probably watching porn and they got caught. Oh, for God's sakes! All right, Jamie, thank you for coming on.
8: Yep, good to talk to you,
0: Jamie Page from now the New York Post writes great stuff. I got to read. It was a long story. I got to read you some more stuff from here. And again, this shouldn't be allowed to happen once. And that Karen Bass allows this to go on all day, every day, in all sectors of the city. Deborah Mark is live in the KFI 24-hour newsroom.
1: Here is the latest. Three people have been killed in a shooting at a mosque in San Diego. The two attackers killed themselves. At least two buildings, including a home, have been destroyed in a fast, wind-driven fire in Simi Valley. We'll have more at the bottom of the hour. We're going to check out the freeways next.
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1: Southland weather from KFI, sunny tomorrow, high 70s and 80s. 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How are the freeways looking, Angel?
2: Well, we are going to start off in East LA with a crash. This one was on the 5 northbound just past Mission Road. And it looks like everything's been cleared out of lanes, but traffic is still pretty tough getting away from Val Calzona out of East LA, southbound slowing in Griffith Park from the 134 as you continue in stretches all the way to the 605. And Cajon Boulevard in the Cajon Pass remains closed between Cleghorn and Glen Helen Parkway due to an earlier brush fire that has been contained. Now, delays on the 15. Extra busy this afternoon, northbound from Sierra to the 138. Southbound out of the high desert, leaving the 395 to Cleghorn. With Southern California's most accurate traffic reports, I'm Angel Martinez.
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0: 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And the graphic at the bottom says, Bass wants you to pay for meth mouth. That's funny. Something about that phrase, meth mouth, seeing it.
1: It cracked you up.
0: It cracked me up. That's my level. It's true, though. She wants you to pay for somebody else's meth mouth after she provides the meth. Because if you let the dealer sell the meth and you supply the meth pipe, well, then, yes, she's responsible for it. She's responsible for it. Any mayor is. Any mayor that allows this to go on and doesn't enforce basic laws is responsible and should be criminally prosecuted. I said this before. The homeless, there's 8 homeless people dead in the last 4 weeks in Santa Monica. 8 of them. They've all turned up dead on the street or on the sidewalk. It's near Reed Park where they have this stupid harm reduction center. And that's a phrase that ought to be banned. And whoever came up with it ought to spend the rest of their life burning in hell. You talk about George Orwell speak. Harm reduction? There's 8 dead bodies. And Lindsay Horvath is the county supervisor who partners up with some... what's the name of it? Venice? Some Venice group. They all should be in prison. I don't know why the police aren't arresting them. You give out crack pipes, meth pipes, syringes for heroin and fentanyl, and those people die. For example, what happened with when Matthew Perry died from the ketamine? They went after everybody in the chain. All the people who supplied the ketamine, who delivered the ketamine, who prescribed it. They went after all the doctors and the delivery people. Everybody is going to prison over Matthew Perry's death. So why isn't Karen Bass and Lindsay Horvath and the people at these stupid nonprofits? Why? You want to? And I'll get to the library thing in a minute, but while it's on my mind. Another thing in Santa Monica. Woman was killed. She crawled under a stopped Metro bus on Friday afternoon. Main Street and Ocean Park Boulevard. Ocean Park Boulevard is near where these 8 people were found dead. So she crawls under the bus because she's insane. And then the bus pulled away and killed her. 2:00 on Friday afternoon. At first, it was reported a collision involving a pedestrian and a bus. A pedestrian means somebody's walking. She wasn't walking. She crawled underneath to take a nap. Oh, here's a good one. Investigators believe the woman was homeless. Gee, what tipped you off? Because normal people, I've seen a lot of women, they go shopping and they get a little tired. You know, you probably had this happen, right? Get tired, you've been shopping all day, maybe you didn't eat, and you want to take a little rest, so you crawl under a bus.
1: I know, I haven't.
0: No, you haven't done
1: that? No, not yet.
0: There's no sign the bus operator was impaired or distracted. How the hell is that poor guy supposed to know that some lady crawled underneath? But they got security footage and captured the woman moving underneath the Metro bus. It was stopped, and then the bus took off. That's Santa Monica. Why? Why didn't they have her put in mental health or drug rehab? Why? Why? Why? But the progressives in Santa Monica are crazy. They'll get violent. But I mean, is there any adult left? I guess you need at least a majority of adults on the city council or a majority of adults on the L.A. County Supervisor Board. Does Lindsay Horvath actually go to bed at night thinking, oh, I've done a great job? I allow the mental patients and the drug addicts to live in the streets. I tell the voters that all their tax money is going for homeless programs. Turns out the homeless programs allows them to take more meth and crack and fentanyl and heroin. And she thinks she's done a good job. She thinks she's brilliant. In fact, she wanted to be mayor of Los Angeles, but chickened out. There has to be zero tolerance for all of this. You need to wake the F up. You're in a cult. Everybody's in a cult. You're sacrificing people under buses All over Santa Monica, people are lying dead? Why? This can be stopped easily. This isn't going on anywhere else. Not like this. All right, we come back. Part two, the Jamie Page story. There's a lot we didn't get to talking to Jamie earlier in the hour. And New York Post and the hundreds of vagrants, the mental patients, living in the libraries all day. More coming up. Deborah Mark, live in the KFI 24-hour newsroom.
1: Three people have been killed in a shooting in a mosque in San Diego. The three men were shot and killed in the Islamic Center by two teenagers who then killed themselves. ABC's Alex Stone says a Bearcat vehicle was called in when the attack was first reported.
14: They are armored vehicles that are brought in to try to do extraction or try to go into a suspect if they believe that there is somebody armed in there.
1: The shooting led to a massive police deployment in the busy mid-city neighborhood, as well as evacuations at the facility. The news is brought to you by Seller's Advantage. At least two buildings, including a home, have been destroyed in a fast wind-driven fire in Simi Valley. The Sandy Fire has burned more than 800 acres and is 0% surrounded. It was reported before 11 this morning on a hillside near Sandy Drive. It triggered evacuation warnings and orders. Ventura County Fire Spokesman Andrew Dowd says that there are at least 200 firefighters fighting this fire.
18: Our firefighters are actively engaged in both structure defense efforts as well as water dropping helicopters, coordinating with ground resources and fixed-wing aircraft to try to bring control lines in and around this fire.
1: Police say a tractor hitting a rock may have sparked this fire. The city of L.A. is now removing bus stop benches from MacArthur Park.
19: It follows complaints about homeless people sleeping on at least one of the benches and nearby drug use. It's the latest attempt to crack down on the issues facing the park and surrounding area, which was the site of a huge federal drug raid a few weeks ago. Mayor Karen Bass's office says one bench was removed for maintenance and another was removed at the LAPD's request in order to improve public safety. The LAPD also recently conducted an operation in MacArthur Park, leading to more arrests and the seizure of fentanyl, pills, and cash. Daniel Martindale, KFI News.
1: Former LAPD Detective Mark Furman, who became a key figure in the O.J. Simpson trial, has died.
20: In the 1995 trial, Furman was first known for allegedly finding the bloody glove outside Simpson's home linked to the killings of Nicole Brown Simpson and Ronald Goldman. Then he became known for recordings of him using racist language and committing perjury denying it. He retired from the LAPD during the trial, and his blown credibility may have led to Simpson's acquittal. In later years, Furman wrote true crime books, hosted a radio show in Spokane, Washington, and was a Fox News commentator. Furman died at his home in Idaho from cancer. He was 74. Mark Rauner, KFI News.
1: Quantum computing could trigger the next global cybersecurity crisis.
21: Experts now believe Q-Day, the moment quantum computers can crack today's encryption, could arrive as early as 2029, putting everything from bank accounts and medical records and emails and crypto wallets at risk. A CNN report says experts warn hackers may already be stealing encrypted data. Companies like Google and Cloudflare are racing to develop post-quantum protections, but more than 90% of businesses still don't have a roadmap. Map in place. Researchers say the threat could be as disruptive as Y2K, only this time the stakes involve the entire global digital economy. Heather Brooker, KFI News.
1: And a human hand has been found at a UPS facility in Pennsylvania. It was apparently found last August, but a report wasn't made until March of this year. And the National Missing and Unidentified Persons System says the remains were discovered inside a package at the UPS distribution center. The investigation is ongoing. Going to the 10 next.
0: So, somebody shipped the hand?
1: I guess so. Or somebody at the UPS facility, you know, did something.
0: All right, here's a question. 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
1: Southland weather from KFI, sunny tomorrow, 80, Metro LA, mid to upper 80s in the valleys, mid 70s and windy in the high desert. Low to mid 70s for the beaches, upper 70s to low 80s inland OC and the IE, windy in the IE. Right now, 70 in Laguna Woods. It's also 70 in Rancho Santa Margarita. Crash on the 10 in Baldwin Park.
2: So this rag has been reported along the eastbound side, I believe. Let me double check on this. It is on the eastbound side before Baldwin Park Boulevard. Second lane from the left has been blocked with a backup away from Peck Road. Also in Rosemead on the 60 eastbound before Rosemead Boulevard, a wreck is now off to the shoulder, sending you back from the 710 freeway. And out to Arcadia, they wrapped a wreck 210 eastbound before Baldwin Avenue, but delays are still a mess from the 134 freeway crash in Riverside, 215 south before University, taking out the carpool in two left lanes. You're on the brakes from the 60 with Southern California's most accurate traffic reports. I'm Angel Martinez.
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0: 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We hit 7,000 subscribers, so you be one of them. But we 7,000. And if you're just joining us, you missed Deborah's cameo appearance. However,
1: yes,
0: after 6 o'clock, the whole 3 hours goes online, recorded, and you can watch then. And I'm not going to tell you where. You're just going to have to scroll around, or you're going to have to be patient until she pops up for a couple of minutes.
24: Just watch the whole thing.
0: Watch the whole thing, yes.
1: It's so exciting.
0: There's nothing better out there, right? Follow it. What was that? There was derisive laughter.
1: I'm so
0: there's
1: sorry.
0: Nothing better, yes, than okay. watching us and listening to us.
1: Okay.
0: Okay. Repeat after me. Way to undermine the.
1: I'm just kidding.
0: Follow us at John Cobalt Radio on social media.
1: Maybe there's nothing better than watching you.
0: Eric can edit you out.
24: Very easily, too.
0: Just a couple of little blips.
1: There may be times I may ask him to do that.
0: All right, I want to go back to what Jamie Page was talking about earlier in the hour. She's a writer with California Post, and the story was just so awful. They looked at 911 logs. They made a public records request to see how many criminal phone calls were being made by librarians and library customers about the mental patients and the drug addicts. I am not going to call them the unhoused. I saw the reporter on Channel 7 talking to Karen Bass, and he kept going, the unhoused. Would you stop it? You're a grown man. They're not unhoused. They're mental patients and drug addicts, and you know that. It's got nothing to do with their house. It's got to do with all the drugs they pump into their system. Oh, God. That's why Spencer Pratt's coming through. In that debate, when he said DEA says 93% of homeless people in the street homeless have drug addictions, that's the truth. That's the context. Not that they're unhoused. It's another word that needs to be banished, along with harm reduction. God, tell him. Oh, stupid language. Anyway, where was I? California Post reviewed 911 logs. There was 2,300 reported incidents at libraries in 2025. That is up 135% over the last 5 years. Assaults, criminal threats, drug use, theft, mental health crises, and trespassing. Now, I bet you there were no arrests for any of that, and so they weren't counted in the crime statistics, which is another thing that Spencer Pratt pointed out in a tweet. It's easy to say crime is down when you simply stop responding to crimes, because there were idiots at ABC 7 using the unhoused words. There are idiots at CBS 2 who actually ran a headline saying, Mayor Bass says crime is down 30% or burglaries are down 30%. And he wrote, again, it's easy to say crime is down when you simply stop responding to the crimes. Every day, 45,000 vagrants commit arson, theft, drug crimes, animal abuse, and sex offenses in full public view, and they go completely ignored by this failed mayor. And she has the audacity to say crime is down because she thinks you're dumb. Now, I mean, she is a master at trying to deceive people, but why is Channel 7 and Channel 2 doing that? Why? Why do you buy into this fake language? And why do you repeat her lies? Why are you a stenographer for a compulsive pathological liar? Why do you do that? Is that what you got into journalism for? I'm starting to... Okay, thank you. What I was saying is...
24: I hope I got it.
0: sorry about that.
1: Potty mouth.
0: I'm really upset because I really think that, yeah, their licenses should be investigated at Channel 2 and Channel 7. If you're using the word unhoused instead of drug addict and mental patient, and if you're repeating Bass's lie about crime being down 30% when there's 45,000 people committing probably 10, 20, 30 crimes a day, then what are you doing? Who needs you and a news department? Why do you exist? Why don't you just run, old reruns? Or put up a test pattern. They still have those. Anyway, what Jamie Page said, more than 100 homeless people were gathered inside and outside the building. This is the Central Library in downtown L.A. Many occupied public computers. Now, can you imagine your child sitting in a chair after some unwashed vagrant had been there for a couple of hours? Imagine all the diseases and all the bugs they have on them, and then your kid's going to hop up and work the computer and touch the keyboard?
1: No, I could not imagine that.
0: Well, what you would be doing there? Because you walk around with wipes on your hands.
1: I know. I would be spraying everything, sanitizing.
0: Spraying them. One man was still wearing clothing issued by the men's central jail with a jail wristband. Told police he'd only just been released and ended up at the library. Now, here's Mother of the Year. Maya Munoz brings her 17-month-old son to the library almost every day. Said the most stressful part was getting through the front doors. It can be dangerous because there's 100 people outside. When we come in, we put our heads down and just walk to the children's area. I don't think she ought to be bringing her 17-month-old son in every day. I mean, the rest of the public has just got to boycott the libraries and say, no, we're not going to do this. And you ought to be going to whoever your city council idiot is and saying, stop this. Absolutely stop this. She values the programs the library offers her son, but the atmosphere was scary. Well, what if the guy with the jail wristband decides to grab your son right out of your arms? Huh? And maybe trade him for drugs? What Pratt's quoted here, the degree in which Bass and Rahman have forced us to accept this level of degeneracy in our city has created a malaise that hangs over our community like a dark cloud. Is that not true? That's absolutely true. Angelenos are demoralized, hopeless, and have all but given up on this city with these lunatics in charge. We cannot accept the inmates running the asylum. He is correct, 100%. Is he wrong? How is he wrong? Meantime, according to Jamie Page, there was a police commission review. There's hardly any security at LA public libraries. A workforce is 43% understaffed. The number of dedicated police officers is down to 12. There's 72 libraries. They have 12. There is some bozo blockhead named John Szabo. He is the city librarian, so he's in charge. He says we have very serious challenges across the system. So Kedi Yaroslavsky, who is a gold-plated five-star moron council member, started going after Szabo on why the security positions remain vacant. Because it looks like there's security and then there's LAPD. There's 12 vacancies in the security division and at least 16 among the police officers. So why do the security positions remain vagrant? Yaroslavsky asked Szabo. She says, you have the resources, but those positions aren't filled. That's correct, he says. Well, that's the answer? Bass does this too. She just agrees with you and says, yes, that's true. And that's it. That's the end of the discussion. Instead, the city has expanded social services inside libraries. Mental health workers and outreach teams. Well, they're not doing any good. They're outreaching. That's another term that's got to be banned. That's three terms. Unhoused, harm reduction, and outreach. While maintaining an open access philosophy. Why do you have an open access philosophy to drug addicts, mental patients, prisoners? I mean, that guy could be a child molester. Szabo defended the strategy. We cannot rely only on LAPD and security to deal with all the issues that present themselves. If the LAPD and security was funded, and if the officers were hired, then you could. None of this. This makes all zero sense. This is all absurd, ridiculous, insane. And everybody's just got to say no. No more to any of this. No more arguing with these people. I don't want to argue with Bass or Rahman or any of these other nuts. They have to be removed from office. They must be removed from office. What's wrong with you if you feel otherwise? What is wrong with you? All right, more coming up. Deborah Mark, live in the KFI 24-hour newsroom.
1: Here is the latest. Three people have been killed at a mosque in San Diego. The two shooters killed themselves. Evacuation orders are in effect in Simi Valley as a fire threatens homes and other buildings. We'll have more at the top of the hour. Heading over to the 605 next.
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1: 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Sunny tomorrow, high 70s and 80s. This report brought to you by True Green. It's slow on the 605 in Norwalk.
2: It's the northbound side, and things fill in right around the 105 freeway, taking you ahead to the 10. Also tough along the 91 freeway. We're going to start eastbound in Anaheim from the 57 all the way to Green River. Very slow moving out of Rubidoux, East 60 from Rubidoux Boulevard as you travel all the way into Moreno Valley, looking better past Frederick Street. And huge pressure on the 15 and the Cajon Pass because Cajon Boulevard is off limits between Cleghorn and Glen Helen due to an earlier fire. 15 northbound slammed away from Sierra all the way to Cleghorn. With Southern California's most accurate traffic reports, I'm Angel Martinez.
3: 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A polygamist from Utah and an L.A. 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
13: I happened to be in Birmingham, England one night when this journalism student came up to me at an event.
25: It was a tsunami that hit Birmingham. Birmingham does not get national attention. It was a circus, mate. I can't even describe to you.
13: His name was Hamza Syed, and he wanted help on his first ever story about a mystery in Birmingham, his hometown, that no one had ever solved. It had begun a few years earlier, when news of a strange letter exploded in the press.
26: The letter looked to be a secret communique between Islamic extremists who'd been infiltrating the city schools in a supposed plot called Operation Trojan Horse. The letter was bizarre, unsigned, incoherent, badly Xeroxed, yet still, it sparked one of the biggest school scandals in British history. Government investigators descended on Birmingham. The country beefed up its counter-terror policy. By the time it all died down, schools were revamped teachers lost their jobs. But what I always found suspicious about this whole affair is that this dodgy letter suggesting extremists were taking over our schools, nobody ever found out who wrote it or why. Remarkably, none of the investigators even tried. So I convinced Brian Reed over here that we should go for it.
14: Is this about to be the first radio interview you've ever done?
15: Yeah.
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17: I'll give you a clue. 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
26: Can you give us a bit of details about that situation?
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14: From Serial Productions and the New York Times, I'm Brian Reed.
26: And I'm Hamza Syed.
14: It's The Trojan Horse Affair, a mystery in eight parts that a lot of people don't want you to hear.
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19: 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I'm a big fan of decomposition. 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
0: 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And again, we thank you for helping us hit the $7,000 subscriber mark.
20: And also, $1.
0: What's that?
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20: there mark. There you go.
0: Sorry, my brain is confused. And you could also search for Deborah's brief appearance. Now, Luigi Mangione is the pre-trial hearings are going on, and a judge ruled that the jurors someday will see Mangione's manifesto and his gun. Can you believe there was a dispute about this? He had a 9mm pistol. And he had, I guess, a notebook, and he wrote about how much he hated healthcare executives and that he wanted to kill Brian Thompson, who's the United Healthcare CEO. And so the defense tried to get that evidence thrown out of court. It was found inside his backpack. And so that was a huge win. Can you imagine? There was a dispute whether the gun and his plans to shoot Thompson should be used as evidence.

0: These are young, psychotic women in their 20s who probably ought to be locked up with Mangione. Where are all these lunatics coming from? Obviously, the internet. Their minds have been brainwashed and poisoned. We're done. We've got Conway coming up next. And Elena Gonzalez? No, wait, that's not your name. Eileen Gonzalez. Eileen.
1: Yeah, at least you didn't say Elaine.
0: I think I know an Elena Gonzalez. In any event, I'm sorry. Eileen Gonzalez.
1: It goes together better.
0: Live? It does. Yeah, add a vowel to that. It becomes even more musical. Eileen Gonzalez is live in the KFI 24-hour newsroom.
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1: Islamic Center attack. I'm Eileen Gonzalez, live in the KFI 24-hour newsroom. At least five people have been killed in a shooting at an Islamic center in San Diego. ABC's Alex Preche says authorities have declared the situation neutralized.
3: Multiple officers. At one point, we saw them leading people out of that building. The city's mayor saying that emergency personnel are actively working to protect the community.
1: The governor's Office of Emergency Services is coordinating with local law enforcement. The news is brought to you by American Vision Windows. The wind-driven fire in Simi Valley has now burned more than 800 acres and is 0% surrounded. It was first reported just before 11 a.m. on Sandy Drive and prompted evacuation orders and warnings. Police believe a tractor hitting a rock may have started it. Ventura County Fire spokesman Andrew Dowd says crews are facing wind gusts of nearly 40 miles per hour.
4: We have at least 200 firefighters actively engaged in this firefight, both from the air and from the ground. So we have fixed-wing aircraft making retardant drops on the fire's edge and ahead of the fire to help slow the spread.
1: A temporary evacuation center is open at Rancho Santa Susana Community Park. Large animals can be taken to the Ventura County Fairgrounds. The deadline to register to vote ahead of California's June primary is today. Early voting has already started. L.A. County Registrar Recorder and County Clerk Dean Logan says voters can return their ballot by mail at an official drop box or in person at a polling place before 8 p.m. on June 2nd.
5: We are recommending, though, if you return it through the mail, you want to allow at least 7 days transfer time for it to get back to us.
1: Voters who missed today's registration deadline can still cast a ballot through California's same-day voter registration process at voting sites. The ceasefire between the U.S. and Iran is holding, but the Strait of Hormuz is still being blocked, and there's no arrangement in the works to let maritime traffic through. ABC's James Longman says the Iranians have reiterated their position on what parameters they'd like to see in a peace deal, but President Trump isn't accepting them.
6: They want a cessation of hostilities on all fronts. That includes Israel's war in Lebanon against Hezbollah. They want to retain sovereignty over the Strait of Hormuz.
1: President Trump wants an agreement that will see Iran open the Strait of Hormuz and also agree to his nuclear demands. The World Health Organization says the Ebola outbreak in the Democratic Republic of Congo and Uganda is a public health emergency of international concern. Dr. Satish Pillai says one American working in the area has tested positive for the virus.
7: There's one case of Ebola in an American who is exposed as part of their work in the Democratic Republic of Congo.
1: The CDC says it's been working with the Department of State to move the American for treatment and care to Germany. A wild wolf has entered Sequoia National Park for the first time in more than 100 years.
8: That's according to the California Wolf Foundation, which says it's the same wolf seen in Los Angeles County back in February. That also marked a wolf's first appearance in L.A. County in more than a century. The California Department of Fish and Wildlife's tracking system shows the wolf, known as BEY-03F, was recently in the eastern part of Sequoia National Park near Mount Pickering. The wolf was also previously recorded in a populated area of the Central Valley. Daniel Martindale, KFI News.
1: SoCal weather from KFI, mostly clear and mild this evening, with lows in the upper 50s for Metro LA and OC, mid-50s at the beaches, mid to upper 50s in the valleys and IE, around 50 in the high desert. Tomorrow, partly cloudy in the morning, then sunny, with highs around 80. Right now, it is 70 in Laguna Beach, 73 in Diamond Bar, 76 in Monrovia, and 70.

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1: Let's go to a crash on 57 in Diamond Bar.
2: Multiple officers. At one point, we saw them leading people out of that building, the city's mayor.
3: This wreck's on the southbound side of the 57 at Grand. Taking out the two left lanes, the drive is slow moving, getting away from Sunset Crossing. Also out to Montebello on the 60 eastbound of San Gabriel Boulevard. This wreck has been cleared to the shoulder. The drive is loading up out of East LA, getting away from Lorena Street into the Cajon Pass. You've got a boatload of traffic for both directions of the 15. And here's why. Earlier, there was a pretty small brush fire. The flames have been contained. Hours ago, they were. However, Cajon Boulevard remains closed between Cleghorn and Glen Helen, and that's putting a ton of extra pressure on the 15. Northbound delays from Sierra to Cleghorn, sometimes the 138, and the southbound side loading up out of the high desert from the 395 all the way back to Cleghorn. With Southern California's most accurate traffic reports, I'm Angel Martinez.
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11: 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It's Conway Show. Heavy news today, man. Heavy news. Heavy Dodgers, my man. Heavy Dodgers. Lot of news going on with these fires, right? It started early. We thought we skated. Thought we could get through, you know, January, February, March, April, May, and then maybe in June we'd see some fires. No, no, they're here. They're here, and people are rightfully panicked, and they want answers. fine. They want to know what's going on. Okay, we have the Simi Valley fire. That is the Sandy fire, I believe that's what they're calling that up there. It spread quickly, and still looking at a possible source, the whole run. But there are a lot of people up in Simi Valley, in that area of Los Angeles, that have horses. And when you have a horse, it really complicates your life when the fires start. Because now you got to find shelter for your horse, right? Your horse is part of the evacuation. So not only you have kids, important documents, maybe relatives are staying with you, I don't know, money, gold, jewelry, expensive purses, and now somebody has got to worry about the horse. The horse.
6: Bullet has been dodged here on Rocking Horse Drive. None of the homes here are showing any kinds of damage from the fire.
11: Good.
6: But you take a look behind me, you can see it is still going here, and it has been burning close to these homes. Water drops.
11: Yeah, it's been burning all day out there. It's wild.
6: Have helped keep this part of the community from seeing any lost homes, but again, that fire is still burning. Firefighters in the air. Homeowners on the ground.
11: That's where they should be. Firefighters in the air, homeowners on the ground.
6: When the Sandy fire ripped through the Simi Valley brush and headed toward homes, many residents headed to their garden hoses.
12: Fire's in back of us. It's coming down the hill, and it's going to come back up.
11: Yeah, I think what we learned during the Palisades, Malibu fires, and the Altadena, Eaton fires, is the people whose home survived are people who stayed behind with a hose, a shovel, and some manpower, some elbow grease.
12: And there's a couple.
11: And so people are going to stay behind. They don't care about evacuation orders or notices or warnings or mandatory, all that stuff. They're not part of the ready, set, go crew. They're going to stay behind and try to protect their house because they know that if they don't, then chances are nobody else will.
12: And there's a couple of firefighters up on the hill with some big hoses should we get a flare-up. So we're hoping to keep the flames from coming up the mountain.
6: Unfortunately, one home fell victim to the fire. Firefighters unable to save this house on Trickling Brook Court. Neighbors say the fast-moving flames snuck up on them.
13: I was inside cleaning the house, and I opened the slider to take trash outside, and ashes, and it just came very fast. This one is faster than usual.
11: Yeah, you know what? I've never, ever been in a part of the world where when people ask you about a disaster, you know, like if there was a plane crash and they're out there interviewing people at, I don't know, LAX or Burbank Airport, that the people that are interviewed, you know, the people who are, you know, I guess witnesses to what happened, they primarily and initially talk about themselves and then they talk about the disaster almost 100% of the time. You know, guys said, well, I was at spin class. And on my way home, you know, I saw the fire getting close. I was at the hospital, you know, visiting my mom. And then as I got home, I could see the fire. But people, it's odd. It really is odd that people always initially tell you what they were doing. It's a weird sort of sickness, I guess, that we all have, you know, that we're more important than the fire or whatever else is going on out there. And so this lady did too, you know, I mean, she did it sort of, you know, telling her husband that she wasn't laying on the couch doing a Sudoku or whatever that stupid game is. But
3: Sudoku.
11: Yeah. You play Sudoku. I heard that's KTLA said, that's how he keep young.
3: Yeah.
11: Yeah.
3: Keep
11: playing Sudoku. All right. But anyway, this woman talked about herself and then the fire.
13: I was inside cleaning the house and I opened the slider to take trash outside.
11: Wow. Okay. See, she was busy. She was inside cleaning. Then she had to take the trash out. So she went to the slider and bang, there it is. The fire. It's always third or fourth down on the list of things. The big disaster.
13: I was inside cleaning the house and I opened the slider to take trash outside and
11: bang.
13: Ashes, and it just came very fast. Yeah. This one is faster than usual.
11: Remember the one guy, there was a car accident. I don't know if anybody died. I don't think they did. But the one guy says, well, I was coming home from my spin class, stopped to get a juice and at my favorite juice bar, and then bang, I saw this accident. Everyone always talks about themselves first.
3: I've got this new juice that I really like.
11: Yeah, that's right.
3: Loaded with protein, which was really great.
11: Right. And you know what? I sort of like that energy. Like Belly and I were talking about, everybody who works here
14: You know, Tony and Steffu, Nikki, everyone's just sort of burnt. But we need like new employee energy around here. You know, a guy come in and goes, hey, how you doing, man? It's first day on the job. I'm getting coffees. All right, Bellio, I know what you like. I heard you on the air. You're great. I'm going to give you a latte. I know you'd like an extra pump of chocolate. Bang. It's on me. And then, Tony, I know you, T-Dog, man. We're going to get you a 7-Up with lots of ice. I'm going to go over to Chick-fil-A and grab that for you, buddy. Also, 5 nuggets on me.
15: I've already cut up all that audio you needed and put in some requests for 6 guests.
14: That's right.
15: Let me know if you need anything else.
14: We need that new energy around
15: yes.
14: here. New employee energy is great. Really is. You know, but around here, it's like, how you doing? You're not going to believe it. Right, what happened to you? Oh, just, you know, life sucks. Okay, all right. Well, glad to see you. Nice to see you.
6: Thousands of residents were under evacuation orders today. Not everyone was willing to leave, though.
14: Yeah, I would never leave. You can't leave. You got to protect your house. If you're not going to protect your house, who's going to do it? Your neighbors? No. Firemen? Maybe. They got water. I don't know. They got a lot to do, though.
6: This part of Simi is a big equestrian community.
14: Oh, here we go with these horses again. And there's one lady who had two horses, and she didn't own a horse trailer. Two horses, didn't have a horse trailer, so she had to rely on somebody else, like, borrowing her horse trailer. And that's not really a thing to do when the whole house, you know, the whole community's burning down, running around and asking people if they could use your horse trailer.
6: With stables in most backyards, Alex Hoffmaster sped home from work to evacuate his two horses, but decided to stick around to keep an eye on the fire.
16: This was an evacuation area, but I felt safe enough to stay. I just wanted to kind of see how bad it was and protect the house at all costs and then evacuate the last possible minute.
17: Yeah, you got all your stuff packed?
16: Yeah, it's packed, and we took videos of everything, so we're good. Fingers crossed.
14: Yeah, that guy's buttoned up, right? Guy's pretty calm out there. He doesn't give a rat's ass. He's got everything under control.
17: And we are back here live. You can see a lot of the land here is scorched already. A lot of the work going on right now is on the ground as well. Crews with bulldozers.
14: Yeah, the bummer is, though, you know, they saved, I think, like 99% of the homes out there. I think one home went down. But the problem out there now is that for the next 4 or 5 years, you're going to see signs of it. You're going to smell it. There'll be, you know, certainly when the winds come around, that ash and debris will fly around, and it sucks. It's horrible.
6: Working to establish containment lines, 836 acres now burned. This is another reminder of just how a small spark can erupt into a major wildfire. Reporting live in Simi Valley, Rob Hayes, ABC 7 Eyewitness News.
14: All right, we've got more fires. We've got a shooting in San Diego. Heavy news today, man. Heavy news. Lots of news today. So for you news junkies out there, oh, man, you're gonna get a lot. You're going to get a lot of news. A lot of news today. All right, we're live on KFI AM 640. Who's in the newsroom today?
15: This is Eileen Gonzalez.
14: Eileen Gonzalez, how are you? Sorry, your camera's off. How are you
15: doing? No worries.
14: All right, now more news with Eileen Gonzalez.
15: Here's the latest. Evacuation orders are in place due to a fire we're talking about in Simi Valley. And the two suspects in a deadly shooting at the San Diego Islamic Center were in their teens. And Las Vegas is betting Becerra will win the race for governor of California. More news at the bottom of the hour. We'll check your drive on the 10 next.
14: Morongo! Oh, you gotta get away sometimes, right? Can't sit in reality your whole life. They're giving away a cruise pontoon boat. Manitow makes it. 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It's free. Happy hour at Mosin. I'm very excited about the happy hours out there because it's not happy hour, it's hours. Half price drinks Monday through Thursday, 2 to 5 p.m. And then how about this one? Friday, noon to 5 p.m. That is some happy hour. Bingo, play their $47,000 Memorial Day special. 30 games paying $1,199. That's on May 23rd. 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
3: side, and traffic loads up, getting away from the 405 freeway, taking you all the way towards San Pedro Street in downtown L.A. Also, South L.A., 110 northbound, backing up from just about Martin Luther King Jr. Boulevard as you continue towards the 5 in Elysian Park. Southbound slowing in downtown L.A. from 6th Street, looking better by Florence. And in Griffith Park, this is the 134 eastbound. You're on the brakes from Forest Lawn Drive, looking better by Glendale Avenue with Southern California's most accurate traffic reports. I'm Angel Martin.
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14: All right, let's get back to these fires. One more with Chris Christie here over the Simi Valley fire. I know we got a lot of listeners up in Simi Valley. I would say 70% of the people who work and live in Simi Valley listen to KFI. Maybe more than that. You know, a lot of cops, firefighters, paramedics. Teachers, you know, all the people that keep moving, that keep society moving forward are in Simi Valley. The people who drag society down, you know, fighting, shooting, they're not up in Simi Valley. The people who move society forward are in Simi Valley. And so let's find out what's going on. The fire is big up there because we have a lot of KFI listeners up in the Simi Valley area. A lot of them. Ton of them.
26: You saw Rob over at Trough Canyon, which certainly has dodged a bullet. But as we take a closer look, the winds are shifting this fire a little further to the south and further to the east. Right there is Runkle Canyon, which is now the closest community to this fire as the smoke and flames stretch into that direction. So folks along Sequoia Avenue, White Barks, you see there.
14: You know, one of the reasons why, you know, like Palmdale is a great example. Lancaster, Palmdale. The streets are named A, B, followed by C, D, E, F, then G, and then H, I, and J, K. You see the pattern? That's for emergency purposes. You know, when you say, hey, the fire's on H and 15, boom, you know where that is. But Crunkle Canyon and Softfoot Lane, you know, it's it might take firefighters a little while to find that. So it's great on an envelope when you tell people you live in, you know, Trickling Creek Lane, but it's harder for firefighters to find it when the fire breaks out. So, give and take, I guess.
26: Those areas are being evacuated as this fire gets uncomfortably close, and a new evacuation order now in place for Borough Flats, not in...
14: All right, Borough Flats. I don't know where that is.
26: Borough Flats, not in Simi Valley, but on the other side of this hill.
14: Oh, no, it's creeping. It's skunking. That's what the firefighters call it. You know, it just lays low and get through that bush. It's skunking through the bush.
26: Over on the San Fernando Valley side of this fire near Bell Canyon. So some new neighborhoods paying very close attention.
14: Yeah, and very expensive neighborhoods. When you get up to Bell Canyon and the west side of the valley up there, Chatsworth area, really expensive homes up that area.
26: To this fire as it continues.
14: West Hills, they're nervous tonight, you know, because everyone remembers January 7th of last year.
26: To shift and spread through these canyons. Again, upwards of 836 acres. Reporting live from Air 7, I'm Chris Christie, ABC 7, Eyewitness News.
14: All right, Chris Christie kicking ass out there. Now, we've got three other fires to talk about as well. Three!
27: We're following several other fires. This one, the Borough Fire, burning in the Angeles National Forest. CAL FIRE says it's also burning at moderate rates and the speed and is holding at 30 acres. There is an evacuation warning in place. Here's a look at some of the other smaller brush fires that crews are also fighting this evening. The Isaac Fire burning in Lancaster and the Cajon Fire burning in San Bernardino. Inland Empire Bureau Chief Rob McMillan has a breaking details on that fire.
14: All right, let's see what Rob's got going out there.
8: Firefighters making quick work of this brush fire that broke out in the Cajon Pass around 11 o'clock this morning. They did remain on scene for several hours, mopping up hot spots. It started near an abandoned structure off of Cajon Boulevard, just north of Kenwood. It took the fire departments about an hour to get hose line around this fire. Fortunately, no one was hurt. A couple of outbuildings were destroyed in this fire. The authorities say several people are being questioned here. There is a homeless encampment not far from where the fire started.
14: Uh-oh.
8: And authorities say also investigation of a marijuana grow.
14: Oh, wow. How about that's a good combo. The homeless light the place on fire, and then it burns the pot fields, and then everyone's high.
8: As far as the weather is concerned, temperatures only in the mid-70s today, but with a strong offshore wind, they were very concerned that this fire could have gotten out of control if they didn't jump on it quickly.
14: Yeah, you know, nobody... some of the ideas that I have are not that great, but I always thought that because we live in L.A., we should name the fire after the closest actor that lives near the start of the fire. Like, okay, what is this? Oh, that's the Tom Selleck fire. Well, what was the one on the west side? Oh, that was the Betty White fire. How about out further west? Oh, you mean the Ted Danson fire? No. That was the David Hasselhoff fire, which was the year before the Mr. T fire. And, of course, everybody remembers the Joan Collins fire. That was a doozy. But we should name the fire after the closest living celebrity. I think they get a kick out of that, too, and it takes some of the seriousness out of it.
9: The distance that an ember can fly in with winds like this, you can get a very small fire taking off to be thousands of acres. So it's important that we get on it fast, get on it quick.
14: That's right. Let's get on it.
8: Law enforcement out here on scene to determine the cause of the fire, which is still under investigation. In the Cajon Pass, Rob McMillan, ABC 7 Eyewitness News.
14: All right. Those are the fires. And we'll keep an eye on all of those fires and more, right? But there are a couple of apps that you can put on your phone, and it's really important to have them right now because if you do have them, then you can have the latest update. You know, one's called Watch Duty, and it will tell you exactly where the fires are, and it gives you like moment to moment updates. The Borough Fire, the DeVore Fire, the Isaac Fire, Sandy Fire, which is out in Simi Valley. And so you can follow them online on Watch Duty. 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
15: At least 200 firefighters are battling that fast-driven wildfire in Simi Valley that's burned more than 800 acres and is 0% surrounded. The Sandy Fire was first reported just before 11 o'clock this morning. At least one home has been burned. Ventura County Fire spokesman Andrew Dowd tells KTLA there's a multi-department response.
10: We are working with fixed-wing aircraft and rotor-wing, our helicopters, water-dropping helicopters, as well as firefighters, boots on the ground, making an aggressive firefight, providing both structure defense and supporting evacuations.
15: A temporary evacuation center is open at Rancho Santa Susana Community Park. Large animals can be taken to the Ventura County Fairgrounds. At least five people, including a security guard, have been killed in an active shooter situation at an Islamic center in San Diego. Police say two teenagers, aged 17 and 19, went into the building and shot at people before killing themselves. Chief Scott Wall says when officers arrived, they didn't shoot at the gunmen.
11: They began to make entry into the Islamic center. They observed three deceased bodies outside of the center.
15: He says at this stage, authorities are treating it as a hate crime. Las Vegas is betting on Becerra for governor of California.
3: People have been placing bets in Sin City on who will replace Governor Gavin Newsom when he's termed out in January. Right now, the House has former Biden cabinet official Javier Becerra leading the race with 52% support and billionaire Tom Steyer coming in second. The prediction market Polymarket says they've raked in about $22 million in bets and trading volume on the California governor's race. Jason Campidonia, KFI News.
15: Quantum computing could trigger the next global cybersecurity crisis.
4: Experts now believe Q-Day, the moment quantum computers can crack today's encryption, could arrive as early as 2029, putting everything from bank accounts and medical records and emails and crypto wallets at risk. A CNN report says experts warn hackers may already be stealing encrypted data. Companies like Google and Cloudflare are racing to develop post-quantum protections, but more than 90% of businesses still don't have a roadmap in place. Researchers say the threat could be as disruptive as Y2K, only this time the stakes involve of the entire global digital economy. Heather Brooker, KFI News.
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14: Let's talk about the Crest Report. 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We talk about gold and silver primarily, but he's really good at business. You get some business inside information. And gold had a pretty good year last year, 80%. So if you're in on that, woof. 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And if you bought silver, you're up about 150%. 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
15: SoCal weather from KFI, mostly clear and mild this evening. Lows in the upper 50s for Metro LA and OC. Mid 50s at the beaches, mid to upper 50s in the valleys. Right now it's 74 in Lake Forest, 69 in Irvine. It is slow going on the 15 in the Cajon Pass.
6: About the fire in the Cajon Pass that Timmy was just talking about. These delays are the result of the closure of Cajon Boulevard, which is still shut down between Glen Helen and Cleghorn. North 15 loading up away from just before Sierra all the way to Cleghorn. And the southbound side's pushing back out of the high desert from just about Ranchero Road as you travel back towards Cleghorn. It's also tough in Diamond Bar. This is the 57 northbound. Delays getting away from Diamond Bar Boulevard all the way to the 60. And the 60 eastbound slowing as well from Brea Canyon Road all the way to the 57. With Southern California's most accurate traffic reports, I'm Angel Martinez.
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14: 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It's Conway Show. We have the fires burning. We'll keep an eye on that for you. And then we have the shooting in San Diego. At least five people have been killed. It's horrible. This happened locally. This is part of Southern California. Didn't happen overseas or back east. It happened right out here in Southern California, San Diego area.
16: We learned some major developments in the briefing that just wrapped up in the past minute or so, specifically regarding the alleged two teenage suspects in this case. We know that the initial calls for the shooting at the Islamic Center of San Diego came in around 11:45 a.m. We are now learning that 2 hours prior to that, police received another call from a parent reporting a runaway juvenile. That teen's mother told police that multiple weapons from her home were missing. A vehicle was missing. He may have been suicidal. He was with another person and they were wearing camouflage.
14: Oh boy. That's the whole run. Teenagers, right? Teens. These kids aren't even in their 20s. And they're into this kind of craziness.
16: That information triggered a police response. Police started using tools that they had, like license plate readers, tracking that vehicle around San Diego. They went to a mall, Fashion Valley in San Diego. They were sent to a local high school here, trying to zero in on them. Then came those 911 calls around 11:45. We know that three adult male victims were killed at the Islamic Center of San Diego. A landscaper in a nearby neighborhood was shot at. He may have been struck in his helmet, police now tell us, but he did survive. Then police found the two teenagers.
14: Wait a minute. So the gardener survived? Is that what they're saying?
16: He may have been struck in his helmet, police now tell us, but he did survive.
14: Thank God that guy's wearing a helmet. How often you see that? You know, gardeners sporting a helmet. Thank God. I bet there's a lot of gardeners out there going to get helmets, you know, because people are odd, weird, strange.
16: Then police found the two teenagers, ages 17 and 19.
14: 17 and 19. Man, you remember when you were 17? You know, you were just like trying to get someone to buy you beer, maybe going to the beach, just sort of hang with your friends, maybe blowing a little weed.
6: Working at county seat.
14: Yeah, right.
6: The mall.
14: Yeah, exactly. But never this, you know, shooting up an Islamic center at 17 or 18. What's going on with these kids?
16: Dead from apparent self-inflicted gunshot wounds in a vehicle. We spoke with a family who worships at the Islamic center. They have a child at the school there. They know the three victims, including the security guard there, who was a father of eight. Take a listen.
17: One of the martyrs, one of the person that put his life on the line, I mean, security guard, like, it was a friend. And this guy, like, it didn't matter who walked up, who came, like, any random person could just walk up and he would greet them, make sure they're okay.
18: We cannot.
14: Yeah, there's always like one outstanding guy or gal who works at a church or a mosque or an Islamic center, whatever. And it seems like this is that person. You know, it's always like one guy that everybody likes, one guy that everybody knows. And this guy, a father of eight, and he's a security guard trying to get by on a security guard salary with eight kids.
18: Let this go lightly. This is all because of hatred. Because of hatred being installed in people's hearts. Islam is a religion of peace. No one deserves this.
16: And sources tell ABC News that anti-Islamic writings were found in the vehicle with the two teens. We know that search warrants are currently being executed at homes affiliated with the two suspects. And the San Diego Police Department is investigating this as a hate crime. So far, neither the victims nor the suspects have been officially identified by police. Reporting live in San Diego, Bianca Bono, ABC 7 Eyewitness News.
14: Yeah, I don't know if that hatred started in the home or online, but it certainly got out of control. And now there's going to be funerals, and somebody's going to have to jump in and try to help with raising eight children. Eight kids this guy had. Eight of them. And now he's gone. It's unbelievable. But it's Southern California. It's just, you know, filled with strange people. Odd people. And in this case, really vicious odd people. But to be that angry and that crazy at 17 and 19, something had to be going on inside that house. Something is, it's always something odd in the house when something like this happens. Always. So I think you'll probably see that next couple of days. It's crazy out there. Unbelievable. We'll have updates on that story all night, as well as the fires burning. Lots of heavy news tonight on KFI. We're live on KFI AM 640. More now with Eileen Gonzalez.
15: Here's the latest. Former LAPD Detective Mark Furman, who became a key figure in the O.J. Simpson trial, has died. The Sandy Fire in Simi Valley has burned about 800 acres so far, and Americans are not happy about the state of the economy, according to a new poll. We'll have more news at the top of the hour, and we'll check your drive on the 10 next.
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15: From your Toyota dealer's traffic center, we make it easy. It's slow on the 10 in Santa Monica.
6: That eastbound sign, I just took a double take, and traffic is cleared out through Santa Monica. However, from the 405 through Mid-City all the way into downtown L.A., you've got some pretty slow traffic, heavy and slow. That 101 southbound loading up in Sherman Oaks from Woodman to the 170-134 split. Ahead in Hollywood from Sunset into downtown L.A. And we're also looking at the drive in Tustin. This is the 5 northbound, slowing at Jamboree. And delays take you ahead to the 55 with Southern California's most accurate traffic reports. I'm Angel Martinez.
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4: 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I love a double life story.
14: 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KFI AM 640. It is the Conway Show. We have some updates here on the Simi Valley fire. Chris Christie, moments ago, I think about 20 minutes ago, an update on what's going on in Simi Valley. I know there's a lot of nervous people out there right now.
23: Water drop and retardant drop after another, precision drops taking place right there near Runkle Canyon. But if you widen out now and show that large plume of smoke, which is drifting over the hill and then into Bell Canyon, Bell Canyon, Burrow Flats, some of the new evacuation orders that have just gone out in the last hour right there. You can see what this looks like underneath all that smoke with our Google Maps daylight transition there. Under the smoke are neighborhoods that are about to be impacted by this fire as it continues to spread in the coming hours here and as those winds continue to shift as well.
14: You know, this is not going to affect just Simi Valley, but the wind is blowing east, southeast. So the San Fernando Valley is going to get most or a lot of that smoke. So if you have kids or somebody's having trouble breathing in the family, maybe somebody's older, somebody who has asthma, somebody who's, their lungs don't handle, certain chemicals.
6: Compromised.
14: And, yeah, toxins in the air. Right. Then you got to be aware of that, that you got to keep your windows and doors closed. And maybe if you have one of those air purifiers inside, you can fire that up.
23: It's a story that is not only affecting Simi Valley, but is now getting into the San Fernando Valley. And guys, by the way, the air quality in the San Fernando Valley.
14: Oh, yeah. I was just on it, man. Chris Christie and I, like brothers here.
23: The air quality in the San Fernando Valley is going to be heavily impacted over the coming hours and even days.
14: Yeah, so you got to get one of those, maybe go to Walmart or Target, Home Depot, Lowe's, maybe even Costco. and get one of those heavy-duty air purifiers. They really do work. They're really fantastic.
23: As this smoke settles in the valley, the Simi Valley is basically clear in terms of air quality. The wind is blowing all that smoke into West Hills and into the San Fernando Valley.
14: Yeah, we're getting all of that smoke from Simi Valley, so it's not just affecting them. Get out there and get that air purifier.
23: Reporting live from Air 7, I'm Chris Christie, ABC 7 Eyewitness News.
14: All right, another quick update here, and then we'll get some information from Dallas Rains, who's fantastic at weather and winds. Find out what's going on.
3: And new evacuation orders have been issued for the Sandy Fire. The blaze has burned over 800 acres. Here's a look at some of the other brush fire crews are fighting right now. The Santa Rosa Island Fire began on Friday and has burned 14,519 acres. The Isaac Fire is in the Antelope Valley near Lancaster. The Burrow Fire is in the Los Angeles National Forest. And the Cajon Fire is near the Cajon Pass.
8: And Chief Meteorologist Dallas Rains joining us now. And you were mentioning that the rain played a factor.
10: Absolutely. Remember last week we were talking about all the brush that's out there. And so all it takes is a spark, how it starts, and then if you've got winds of 30, 35 miles per hour, like we had out there in the Simi Valley area, boom, it just goes really fast. Mm-hmm. And as you can see, just from David reported, we're having a hard time getting it out because there's just so much brush. That over 20 inches of rain up in that area over the wintertime.
14: Wow.
10: So let's get rolling because we still have a lot to talk about tonight. And the winds have shifted, of course, in the afternoon. This is not what we call a strong Santa Ana wind event. No way. It was very isolated, too. And we look tomorrow morning at what's going to happen. They'll back off, but look at the winds coming out of the northeast. That's that arrow. And winds will gust up to 15, 25, even 30 miles per hour tomorrow morning. And temperatures will be on the rise throughout Southern California.
14: Okay, so there's going to be a lot of sleepless nights for people who live in the Simi Valley or West San Fernando Valley because you're going to smell smoke and you're going to think that the fire is coming towards you, and it probably isn't, but you're going to be up all night because that's what you do. It's your job to protect your family, and so it's going to be a sleepless night.
10: Especially in the valley areas, as we look at temperatures at this moment, it is perfectly clear, with the exception, of course, right there in the smoke areas of Southern California, where you can see that kind of drifting in with those westerly winds. It is blowing some of that smoke back to the east.
14: And I can see it. We're here in Burbank, and I'm looking out the window towards the, I guess, I don't know what those are called, like the San Gabriel Mountains up in the Burbank Hills. And you can see the haze. It looks like a really smoggy summer day, and that is from the smoke in Simi Valley, most of that. So again, air purifier, it may be, you don't have one, go top shelf with one of those. If you're not going to spend money on trying to keep your lungs and your kids and your wife and your family's lungs healthy and clear, where are you spending that money? What's going on with you?
10: And that's why we're talking about monitoring that air quality out there. Right now, none of the stations in that area, this is live, show any bad air quality right there at the surface that we can see. However, that particulates can settle. Here's something interesting. Let's look at what was happening this morning. It was fascinating because we had a strong Catalina eddy, which was bringing up clouds all the way up to Burbank. So it was cool and cloudy. At the same time, we had this little Santa Ana wind event going on up in Simi Valley.
14: That's odd. I've never heard that before, where there's winds coming off from Catalina onshore and then also a Santa Ana. We usually have one or the other. I've never seen both in play at the same time.
10: And there you can see the smoke blowing out to sea. So tomorrow morning, same type of deal will happen. Less of a Catalina eddy because this high is building in a little bit stronger and will eventually be over Southern California this week. Now, it's not a super strong high, but it will generate really warm weather coming especially for the valley areas. Mm-hmm. Overnight lows tonight, 53 in the valley, so still quite cool out there. The beach is 56. High desert, you're at 51 tonight. Here are the highs tomorrow, 87 Lake Elsinore. Irvine even climbs to 81 degrees tomorrow, 88 in Covina, Pasadena, Glendale, all into Studio City.
14: Yeah, here the for the San Fernando Valley, tomorrow the high is 85, Wednesday 86, Thursday 83, and then back down to the 70s for the rest of the week. 79 on Friday, Saturday 79, 79, 75, 73, and 77. So once we get past Thursday, we'll be okay. But the high, the hottest day in Southern California is going to be Wednesday. Wednesday is going to be your hot day. Even in Irvine, Belly, you're going to get to 80 degrees on Tuesday and Wednesday for Orange County. Huntington Beach, beautiful out there, 70s all week. Except for next Tuesday, you're down to 68 degrees will be the high in Huntington Beach. If you're up in Big Bear, it's going to be beautiful. 57 was the high today. 57 degrees. Tomorrow, 63, 69, 70, 70, 170, and for the rest of the 10 days. Lancaster, a little warmer out there. Your hot day, Tuesday is going to be 81, Wednesday, 86, Thursday, 90 degrees. Then 88, 89, 88, 85. So your summer has begun in the Antelope Valley. So congratulations. It'll be hot now until November. So you got a nice house. You got a nice area. A lot of cool people out there. But it's going to be hotter than hell. The Inland Empire is also going to be hot as well. I know we have a lot of listeners out in the Inland Empire. Tomorrow, 85, then 90, 95, 96, 94, 96, 97, 93, 90s, mid-90s for the next 10 days. And so your summer has begun as well. So here we go.

0: every resource we have to uncover the facts of this incident.
1: The Islamic Center where the shootings happened is the biggest mosque in San Diego County. The Sandy Fire in Ventura County has now burned more than 800 acres and is 0% surrounded.
2: The fast-moving brush fire in Simi Valley has prompted mandatory evacuation orders as it threatens neighborhoods. The LA Fire Department sent 3 strike teams, hand crews, heavy equipment, and a water-dropping helicopter to help Ventura County's fire department with the fire that broke out around 10:30 a.m. It started on a dry hillside in an area full of mountainous brush that surrounds expensive homes and has already burned at least one home. Small animals can be taken to the Simi Valley Animal Shelter, and large animals can be sheltered at the Ventura County Fairgrounds. Mark Rauner, KFI News.
1: And this just came in. An evacuation warning has been issued for Chatsworth. Residents are advised to prepare to evacuate should conditions related to this fire worsen. One of the key players in the O.J. Simpson trial has died. ABC's Mike Dubuski says Mark Furman is dead.
3: He was the former LAPD detective who discovered the bloody glove at the murder scene of Nicole Brown Simpson and her friend Ronald Goldman. Prosecutors had been planning to use Furman's testimony in their case against O.J. Simpson, but his credibility was called into question.
1: Simpson's defense played a recording of Furman using a racial slur. Mark Furman was 74 years old. President Trump has filed a 3-page notice of dismissal in his $10 billion lawsuit against the IRS.
4: It doesn't lay out any explanation or next steps, but sources tell ABC News the president and his administration intend to announce a settlement, creating a $1.7 billion fund to pay out claims to those who allege they were unfairly targeted by the Biden administration.
1: ABC's Stephen Portnoy says Trump filed the lawsuit after a contractor leaked his tax returns. Democrats have expressed outrage over the prospect of taxpayers' money being given to rioters who attacked the Capitol on January 6, 2021. A new poll shows Americans are not happy about the state of the economy.
5: The CBS News and YouGov poll released Sunday shows that Americans find financial conditions uncertain and the economy to be struggling. The survey also found that Americans' approval of President Trump's handling of inflation has hit its lowest point. Respondents also said their income is not keeping up with inflation. Inflation reached its highest level since April 2023. Mark Mayfield, KFI News.
1: This is the way to thrill Star Wars fans.
6: The Mandalorian Pedro Pascal showed up in Galaxy's Edge in Disneyland. He was waiting for guests inside the Smuggler's Run attraction in the Millennium Falcon on Saturday. He had his Mandalorian armor and helmet on and removed the helmet as guests entered. A little later, he was seen along with co-star Sigourney Weaver, director Jon Favreau, and creator Dave Filoni. The visit comes ahead of the reimagining of the Smuggler's Run attraction in time for the release of Star Wars, The Mandalorian, and Grogu. Both the movie and the attraction open May 22nd. Amy King, KFI News.
1: SoCal weather from KFI, mostly clear and mild this evening. Lows in the upper 50s for Metro LA and OC, mid-50s at the beaches, mid to upper 50s in the valleys and IE, around 50 in the high desert. Tomorrow, it'll be partly cloudy in the morning, then sunny with highs around 80. Right now, it's 68 in Laguna Beach, 67 in Cypress, 70 in Agoura Hills, and 69 here in Burbank. 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The Dow closed down 313, NASDAQ down 32, and S&P down 28. Traffic is slow on the 101 in Hollywood.
7: So this is on the northbound, make that the southbound side, leaving Santa Monica Boulevard, heading into downtown Los Angeles. And we're still seeing some slow traffic out of the Sepulveda Pass. This is northbound, leaving Skirball Center all the way to the 101. And if you're making that 101 North connection, the drive is also crowded from the 405 towards White Oak in Encino. Let's check out the Cajon Pass. This is a tough drive for both directions. Earlier brush fire has Cajon Boulevard shut down. And that's putting extra pressure on the 15 freeway, which is loading up from Sierra northbound to Cleghorn. And southbound slowing, backing up all the way from Ranchero Road as you continue back towards Cleghorn. With Southern California's most accurate traffic reports, I'm Angel Martinez.
8: I'm Michelle McPhee. And in my new podcast, Kingdom of Fraud, I'm unraveling the strangest criminal alliance I've ever reported on. A polygamist from Utah, and an L.A. Armenian businessman.
9: A $1 billion fraud.
8: But how long can this alliance...

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1: All right. KFI AM 640. It is the Conway Show. We keep an eye on the fires. Any updates, we'll have that for you. Or if there's any more updates on the people who were shot and killed in San Diego, there's heavy news coming out of San Diego as well. We'll keep you up on both of those stories and what the weather's going to be like, what this fire's doing. We'll have updates hourly here for you. So we're not going to forget about you. Just not going to do it. All right. There's another outbreak, and you know, everyone's worried about the next pandemic. Is it going to be the Hunter virus coming off the cruise ship? Is it going to be I don't know. The next one is Ebola. There's an American doctor that tested positive for Ebola, and so everyone's worried about fires. Everyone's worried about the next pandemic. I think we're worried about everything all the time. And it's too much. It's way too much. But let's find out what's going on with Ebola.
2: The Surge International Missionary Organization is confirming tonight that one of their American physicians from Richmond, Virginia, Dr. Peter Stafford, is being treated for Ebola, and that his wife, who works with him in Central Africa, was exposed but shows no symptoms. Dr. Stafford and his wife, Dr. Rebecca Stafford, are seen here in a photo from the organization's website. Both have been living and working in the Democratic Republic of Congo since 2019 with their four children.
1: Wow, how about that? And they got Ebola. Wow.
2: And the family of six is now on their way to get specialized care and monitoring in Germany, along with another doctor who is not showing signs of the disease.
3: CDC has been working hand in hand with the Department of State to move the American for treatment and care to Germany and other high-risk contacts to Germany for monitoring.
2: Dr. Peter Stafford first showed symptoms Saturday night and was diagnosed Sunday with this rare variant of Ebola that has no vaccine.
1: Oh, no. Oh, no. Everyone always thinks, is this going to be the next, you know, pandemic? I don't know.
2: At least 88 people have already died in this outbreak that includes 336 suspected cases. It's a disease that can cause its victims to bleed to death.
1: What?
2: Cause its victims to bleed to death.
1: That doesn't sound good.
2: On top of all this, health officials at the CDC are still dealing with the Hantavirus outbreak.
1: Yeah, we got two viruses going at each other. Maybe they'll run into each other and cancel each other out. That's possible. Although, I don't know. I'm not a doctor.
2: Someone else has tested positive from that cruise ship that is now docked tonight in Amsterdam. An 11th passenger, this time a Canadian.
1: I think it's over for that cruise ship. I can't imagine somebody getting excited to get on that cruise ship. I know they'll probably clean it. It'll be the cleanest ship around. We all heard that story. But man, oh man, if you got plans to be on that ship, I think it's time to move on to the love boat.
2: To protect the stateside, the U.S. government is now refusing to allow anyone without a U.S. passport entry into this country if they've been traveling through any of the regions dealing with Ebola.
1: Wow. All right, the Ebola outbreak. That's big news. You got to know about this.
4: The authorities internationally, global health authorities, and in those countries concerned, Diana, are taking it pretty seriously for a number of reasons. I mean, firstly, this is a relatively uncommon strain of Ebola.
1: Uncommon strain of Ebola. It's worse than the other Ebola that we had years ago.
4: Which means that it's been pretty hard for the authorities in those countries, the Democratic Republic of Congo and Uganda, to detect cases and suspected cases early on. Also, the geography here is pretty important. We're talking about an outbreak in...
1: Although, you know what? The African countries do pretty well with these pandemics. I remember we went... we were up in Oregon about 5, 6, 7 years ago. And, oh no, it was during the pandemic, so it had to be about 4 or 5 years ago. And we came back, we flew into Ontario Airport, and the cab driver had a van, and that van was making like 900 noises, but, you know, you just sort of getting you trusted. And the guy was from Africa, and, you know, we were still all masked up and 6 feet, and, you know, don't talk to anybody, you know, the whole run, everyone was still paranoid. And so I asked him, I said, hey, what's it like in Africa? And he said, nobody did anything. No masks, no vaccine, no distance, nothing. And they had very few people die. They just decided they weren't going to participate. And they had less deaths, percentage-wise, than we did in America. They just like, yeah, we're just going to go about our day, you know? And that's, and they were very successful. We masked up, distance, you know, shields, gloves, staying at home, boosters. We did the whole run. And we got nailed pretty hard.
4: In an eastern region of the Democratic Republic of Congo, near to the border with Uganda, in a pretty remote area, which has been conflict-ridden for years, there's a lot of...
1: Hey, wait, so this guy's got four young kids over there with Ebola and conflict and wars and famine and all that stuff going on. He's got four young kids over there. Wow.
4: There's a lot of cross-border activity around those areas, so... contact tracing, that makes it pretty hard to contact trace potentially. And there is no vaccine for this particular strain of Ebola. That's also...
1: Okay, so you take your four kids to Africa. You know, you're a doctor, your wife's a doctor, you're going to go, you know, save people. And you're hit with Ebola, and you got four kids and a wife. You know, there's a lot of people that wouldn't even visit the Congo because of the fear of, you know, of catching Ebola. This guy dragged his whole family to live out there.
4: A critical factor, and that is why the authorities are concerned that the current numbers of confirmed cases, suspected cases, and deaths in reality could be much higher than the current statistics actually suggest. And that is why the World Health Organization is declaring this a public health emergency of international concern. Now, as you say...
1: Okay, did you hear that? Listen, don't half-ass this. Don't half-ass this. You can half-ass a lot of things we talk about on the air, but not this.
4: A public health emergency of international concern. Now, as you say, it's not at the level of a pandemic.
1: Okay, but that's what they always say before there's a pandemic. There's no pandemic, and then 2 weeks later, you're like, oh, it's a pandemic. Totally pandemic.
4: At the level of a pandemic, but this is designed, this declaration by the World Health Organization, which the US under President Trump withdrew from, it is designed to increase international coordination between the countries in that region and, you know, increase awareness more broadly to put those measures in place to try and contain the outbreak as quickly as possible and reduce the risk of it spreading any further.
0: How are officials trying to contain it?
1: Yeah, good question.
4: Well, I mean, you know, they are already putting measures in those countries to isolate cases, as we saw with, obviously, COVID. You know, the classic measures of isolating suspected cases, testing as quickly as possible to confirm or not cases. I think it's worth...
1: You know, I haven't been to Whole Foods since the Hunter virus and the Ebola cases, but I imagine it's a mask city over there. Right. Everyone with the distance, the shoe prints on the floor, 6 feet apart, gloves, shields. Nobody's talking to each other. I'll bet Whole Foods is into a full swing.
4: I think it's worth mentioning, you know, the CDC has said that a small number of Americans are directly or have been directly impacted by this outbreak. Now, just to clarify what that means, the CDC is effectively saying that a small number of Americans could have been or may not have been come into contact with suspected cases. They're not commenting on exactly the level of risk to those particular Americans, but just I think all authorities involved, including the CDC,
1: right,
4: is taking absolutely no risks at all here. So they are withdrawing that small number of Americans from those affected areas as a precaution. And clearly, you know,
1: great. They're coming home with Ebola.
4: What the authorities more broadly in those countries are doing is plenty of testing, isolating cases. But, you know, just to emphasize, there is a real challenge in those areas. We're talking of very remote areas. There is an ongoing conflict in that part of the Democratic Republic of Congo as well. And people are moving across borders around there. Mining is very prevalent as a local industry.
1: What a mess. What a mess!
4: Which means plenty of mobility, and that is why the authorities, health authorities in the World Health Organization, believe this has spread relatively quickly, but they are doing everything they can now to contain the virus.
1: All right. Well, we'll see. I guess we'll see what how this all shakes down. But it is a lot of bad news out there. The fires, the shooting at the Islamic Center in San Diego. And now Hantavirus, that continues. Another guy, another cat is sick with that. And then the Ebola breakout with an American involved with his wife and four kids. It's crazy out there. Crazy. All right, we'll try to make sense of most of it here. we're going to keep an eye on all these fires. But I really wish that if I could make one wish for everybody, it would be to get the watch duty. Where my phone is? Oh, here it is. Yeah, to get watch duty. Watch duty is your app that could potentially save your life. Watch duty. It's free, and it'll tell you where the fires are, where they're going, what direction, wind speed, all that stuff. It's called Watch Duty. I can't stress it enough. It could potentially save your life and your family's life. They have information on the Sandy Fire, the Borough Fire, the Isaac Fire, the DeVore Fire, and that's important information. So go out and get it. Plus, there's a fire that nobody really is talking about on Santa Rosa Island that's burned nearly half of that island. And it's pretty big out there. So keep an eye on that as well. And you can get tracking, and it'll track these fires for you on this watch duty. And then you can donate, you know, if you like, if you feel like you got a couple of bucks and want to donate to it. But it really is a great app. We all became familiar with it during the fires of January 7th of last year. And they do save lives. That is one app that you should have on your home screen, especially if you've decided to move your family closer to the hills, up in the mountains. That's where a lot of the fire action is. So Watch Duty. I recommend it. And if you don't get it and you live in the hills, I don't know what to say. Something's going on with you. All right, we're live on KFI AM 640. More news now with Eileen Gonzalez.
5: Here's the latest. The Sandy Fire in Ventura County has burned more than 830 acres so far. The Trump administration is opening up a fund to pay alleged targets of government weaponization. And the super El Nino weather pattern in SoCal is expected to last a while. More news at the bottom of the hour. We're going to check your drive on the 91 next.
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1: Coming up after 3 o'clock tomorrow, in Nithyaraman's district is Runyon Canyon Park. And it's one of the most popular hiking places in Los Angeles. And the city has spent $1 million on a public restroom. They did. $1 million on a public restroom, thanks to Nithyaraman. We'll talk about this tomorrow after 3 o'clock on the John Cobalt Show. KFI AM 640. It's Conway Shelm. Little heavy news tonight. Heavy news, man. Heavy news. We got the fires burning. And we're going to keep you updated on those fires, on all the fires. I keep pushing that app, Watch Duty. Hope you get it. You can all the information on those fires, especially if you live in the hills, you're going to want it. And then you're going to use it, and then you're going to think of me when you use it. And I'll be happy, be a little proud, right? Proud moment that you have it because we told you about it. And then we have the horrible incident in San Diego, the shooting in San Diego. So we're going to keep eyes and ears on both of those and keep you updated on all that stuff. We also have This is interesting here. There's the worst properties in Los Angeles. You know, most properties are pretty horrible. You know, people renting apartments, the plumbing doesn't work, the electric doesn't work, the refrigerator, the heater, the air conditioning, you know, it's all falling apart. But they now have a list of the worst rental properties, the worst places to live in Los Angeles, if you're out there renting.
2: This building here off Wilshire and Stoner is actually second on that list. It's under construction now, though, so maybe things are getting better here.
1: Wilshire and Stoner. That's where number two is.
2: We'll take you, though, to the number one spot.
1: Here
2: we go.
1: You're
2: looking at the apartment building riddled with the most tenant complaints.
1: Wow. All right. It should be a big, like, a Oscar awards. A big award. Ladies and gentlemen, the worst rental property in Los Angeles is...
2: Hillside Villa in Chinatown.
1: Oh, congratulations. Hillside Villa in Chinatown. The worst. And there's a lot of bad properties out there, but they got crowned.
2: Hillside Villa in Chinatown tops the list published by Controller Kenneth Mejia this week. It's part of a new dashboard shining a light on the top 100 properties.
1: 100 worst places to live in LA.
2: With the most housing and code violations.
3: Oh. Say their fire alarm isn't working,
1: yeah.
3: Plumbing isn't working. So more around the physical aspects of the building not working, and there's a code violation. And then when it comes to the housing violation cases, it could be things like tenant harassment, legal rent increases, or even reduction of services for the tenants.
2: You can see
1: always taking advantage of the people that are broke. You know, the people that don't have much money, they're renting these crappy apartments and they just take advantage of them. It's really uncool.
2: You can see all 100 top offenders on this list, or you can type in the address, maybe your current one or one you're looking to move into, and see how many violations have been reported.
1: Oh, that's great. Okay, it's nice that they have a master list on the crappiest places in LA.
2: You can also file a complaint through the dashboard.
3: We found out that there were 11,000 complaints about tenant harassment, right? And only 23 cases were referred to the city attorney, and only 4 were actually, you know, prosecuted.
1: Did you hear those numbers? Listen to these numbers again. This is amazing.
3: 11,000 complaints.
1: 11,000. And, you know, to get to a point where you're complaining, you had to try to knock that out on your own for a while. You know, you maybe gave it a couple weeks, a couple months to try to work out with your landlord. And then you said, F it, I'm going to file a complaint. And 11,000 complaints were filed.
3: 11,000.
1: 11,000. Let's find out how many they took care of.
3: Complaints about tenant harassment, right? And only 23 cases were referred to the city attorney, and only 4 were actually, you know, prosecuted.
1: 4 out of the 11,000 complaints for harassing these tenants. 4 of them went to the attorney's office, city attorney. 4.
2: Mejia says his office is recommending the city strengthen its tenant anti-harassment ordinance and hopes this website will encourage the city council to do so.
3: This is meant to not only provide transparency, but also to empower Angelenos and tenants to push their city to use this data to advocate for better living conditions.
2: It's really quite the warning to renters. We've got a link to that dashboard on the Fox Local app. We'd love to know if your property is on there, or maybe where you live is on there, or maybe you think it should be. Let us know. Live in West LA, I'm Nick Garcia, Fox 11 News.
1: Yeah, it's LA throws a lot at us, you know. Every day you wake up, bang, bang, bang, lots of action in L.A., whether it's people robbing your homes, whether it's fires, shootings, high-speed chases, hit and runs. We get you good. And, you know, a lot of people move out here thinking, oh, this is a dream come true. I'm moving to Los Angeles. Then it turns into a nightmare, and they go back to St. Louis or Cleveland or, you know, Foxborough, wherever. Because it just, there's a lot to handle out here. If you're just moved out here recently, last couple weeks or so, you got to be prepared. You got to get your thick skin on and be prepared, because it is not easy to live in Southern California. We throw a ton of crap at you every day. All right, when we come back, we've got a guy who might be the next attorney general in California. His name is Michael Gates. And we don't do a lot of politics, but this guy's interesting. He's from Huntington Beach. He was the Huntington Beach city attorney for 10 years. So let's find out what's going on and talk to him in studio. Michael Gates coming back with us. We're live on KFI AM640. More now with Eileen Gonzalez.
4: At least two structures, including a home, have been destroyed in a fast wind-driven fire in Simi Valley. The so-called Sandy Fire has burned more than 800 acres and is 0% surrounded. It triggered evacuation orders and warnings. Ventura County Fire spokesman Andrew Dowd says at least 200 firefighters have been working on the scene.
5: Our firefighters are actively engaged in both structure defense efforts as well as water dropping helicopters, coordinating with ground resources and fixed-wing aircraft to try to bring control lines in and around this fire.
4: Police say a tractor hitting a rock may have sparked the fire. At least five people have been killed in a shooting at a mosque in San Diego. Three men were shot and killed in the Islamic Center by two teenagers who then killed themselves. ABC's Alex Stone says a Bearcat vehicle was called in when the attack was first reported.
9: They are armored vehicles that are brought in to try to do extraction or try to go into a suspect if they believe that there is somebody armed in there.
4: The shooting led to a massive police deployment in the busy mid-city neighborhood as well as evacuations at the facility. The Trump administration is opening up a new $1.7 billion fund to pay claims for alleged targets of government weaponization. ABC Stephen Portnoy says it's a function of a settlement between President Trump and the administration following the leak of his tax returns by an IRS contractor.
10: The Justice Department says its new anti-weaponization fund will be controlled by a five-member board appointed by the Attorney General. It's expected to pay out claims to those who experienced what officials call weaponization and lawfare.
4: Democrats say they're worried rioters who ransacked the Capitol could now get taxpayer money. An LA-based meteorologist says the super El Nino weather pattern that's starting to take shape in SoCal will last a while. Weather Daddy, who markets himself on social media as LA's coolest meteorologist, tells KFI's Monks and Merrill a super El Nino creates unusual conditions.
24: We have to worry about monsoonal season and the start of Eastern Pacific hurricane season, which started on May 15th, and it really culminates as we get into late July, August.
4: He says when the ocean warms up, it amplifies storm patterns, which is what we're starting to see. We're going to check your drive on the 15 next.
1: Oh, that's me. All right, let's talk about Crest Report. Oh, yes, hot show on Saturday. Eileen Gonzalez is on Saturday and listens to that show. Pretty hot show, right, Eileen? Yeah, pretty hot.
4: Yeah, it's interesting. Yeah, okay. It makes me want to buy gold.
1: All right, well, that's the goal. All right.
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1: KFI AM at 640, it's Conway Show. We're keeping an eye on the fires. We have a lot of fires burning here in Southern California. Also, the horrible shooting in San Diego. But we want to, and we don't really get into politics much, but there's a guy sitting in front of me who might be the new attorney general in the state of California. His name is Michael Gates. How you, bub?
36: It's great to be here. I'm doing fantastic.
1: I think we met before down in Huntington Beach, right?
36: Yeah, that's the land of the free and home of the brave in Huntington
1: Beach. That's right. Yes. I love Huntington Beach. I am going to be one of the grand marshals in the parade.
36: You are. Yes. And we are so glad to have you back.
1: I would love to move down there. If I didn't have a daughter who went to school up here, and I would have moved to Huntington Beach in a heartbeat.
36: Well, you know, I was the city attorney there for 10 years, so I'm going to take a little credit for it being the land of the free and home of the brave and a place that you want to go for.
1: Right. Yep. And the nice thing about Huntington Beach, unlike L.A., they almost unanimously, almost to the person, support the cops down there.
36: 100%. Yeah. And I've been a big law enforcement guy for years. And not only did I create a city level criminal prosecutor program in 2017 to prosecute those crimes aggressively, I also literally took cases to court where I defended the police officers. So when they were sued for doing their job, I didn't settle them out. I went to court. I rolled up my sleeves, went to court, fought for them. And I've tried many multi-million dollar cases.
1: Oh, that's great. Yeah. Excellent. They need somebody like you. Jackie Lacey was the, DA, in Los Angeles for a while. And I went to an event at the, right near the LA Zoo at the Gene Autry Museum. And I had my, you know, my table, it was table 10, seat 3. And I sit down, I'm like, oh, Jackie Lacey's sitting right next to me. That's kind of cool. So I was talking to her. She was a huge fan of the Carol Burnett Show. And she went on and on about how she would watch it every week with her mom and dad and maybe her grandparents. And she was had very nice things to say. And I said to her, I said, hey, if my picture ever comes across your desk, would you give me a break? And she had the greatest response. She said, Tim, if your picture comes across my desk, you've passed on a lot of breaks.
36: Oh, my gosh.
1: That's a great line.
36: Yeah, that's fantastic. Know? And she was the good old days, right? And then you had George Gascon here in Los Angeles.
1: Yeah, and then the city fell apart.
36: Yeah, city fell apart. George Gascon was obviously terrible. And even in deep blue Los Angeles County, they tossed him out of office and they put Hockman in.
1: And so Hockman's doing a great job.
36: Yeah, that's an upgrade.
1: You know him?
36: I know of him. I haven't spoken to him yet. You know, I'm running for attorney general, which basically is the boss of the DAs, right? So Gascon then had to work with Attorney General Rob Bonta day in and day out.
1: And couldn't Bonta done anything about it?
36: He could have, because the attorney general has purview over all 58 district attorneys.
1: They can fire him?
36: Well, they can't fire him, but they can set him aside and prosecute cases. If they're not going to toe the line and actually be tough on crime and enforce the law consistently, the attorney general can set him aside and prosecute cases. But Hockman has been a great upgrade, I think, for Los Angeles. But when I'm in office as AG, I'm going to work with Hockman on a regular basis, and we're going to make LA even better. Because Hockman, look, Hockman has to deal with Bonta, and Bonta's soft on crime, and he coddles criminals. He literally thinks that criminals are the victims because they're a victim of circumstance, and they only commit crime because of the way they were brought up and things like that, all that nonsense. So we need to get back to basics and prosecute crime aggressively. Huntington Beach is tough on crime, and we are one of the top 10 safest cities in the entire state of California out of nearly 500 cities.
1: Because you got a good chief down there, too.
36: Got a good chief and a good city attorney and a good top prosecutor, and we were a no-nonsense city. On social media, when we were crawling through social media to get intelligence, we would hear from people on social media, don't go to Huntington Beach. Don't go to Huntington Beach if you're going to commit a crime.
1: Oh, I see. Right. Like, okay,
36: So there were these like ne'er-do-wells or these these kids who wanted to like do naughty things, right? Or the flash mobs or whatever.
1: Did you work a lot with Todd Spitzer?
36: Yes, Todd Spitzer, a lot with Todd Spitzer and a lot with Tony Rakakis before him.
1: Oh, I see. Okay. All right. And then you were endorsed by Rick Grenell, right?
36: Rick Grenell endorsed me. Yeah. Rick was a former Trump advisor and now ambassador. So Rick Grenell has said, look, I am going to get behind you. You're the only statewide candidate I am endorsing right now because I know you can win. Those were Rick Grenell's words.
1: Okay. So you're running. There's only three people running basically for attorney general.
36: Yeah. Two big players. Obviously, the incumbent, Rob Bonta, myself as the challenger, Michael Gates for attorney general. And then there's another third candidate. She's like a Green Party. She's going to get a couple percentage points, but it's going to be inconsequential.
1: So you all survive June.
36: Yes.
1: And your big election then is in November.
36: Yes. And the audience should know I am the law and order candidate. Right now, we've got lawlessness in California. We've got corruption. All of this corruption that we're seeing, the nearly $500 billion worth of waste, fraud, and abuse, that's taxpayer money just lost.
1: Right. Is that a lot of that hospice stuff?
36: It is. And, you know, Rob Bonta and Newsom learned about it previously and did not investigate or prosecute it. The state auditor came out with a report recently that said the state level officials had known about the waste, fraud, and abuse and did nothing about it. And that's Rob Bonta. So look, I'm the tough on crime guy. I'm going to fight corruption and fight crime. Rob Bonta has not been doing his job.
1: There were 800 hospices that were closed down and only four complained about it. So they knew they were doing something wrong.
36: Yeah. And Bonta had, Attorney General Rob Bonta had a press conference a couple weeks ago. Do you know how many of the 800 he found?
1: No.
36: 14. So he's a day late and a dollar short. He's not serious about his job. He's not serious about fighting corruption.
1: All right. The website, Gates4AG.com.
36: That's right. Gates4AG.com. Gates4AG. And I'm all over social media.
1: Right. And then you have to raise a lot of money to run in California.
36: You have to raise a lot of money. We raised $1 million just in the past 4 months. So that's pretty remarkable.
1: Wow.
36: So we're a serious candidacy. I'm a serious candidate. Rob Bonta is running scared right now. You can tell by the press conferences, and he's now trying to get on all of the news media to tout or brag about these victories that are not actually victories, by the way. All this fentanyl stuff that he's talking about now,
1: right?
36: That's the work that the federal government's doing. He's just taking credit for it.
1: Oh, so, I see. Okay.
36: Yeah, he's out there stealing valor in addition to everything else.
1: I hope you break the chain, because since I've been on KFI, every politician I've ever had on loses.
36: Okay, well, thanks a lot. I got to go. You should have told me that before the show. Where's the exit? I got to get out of here.
1: I didn't want to break your wife's heart. I like that wife of yours, Kelly. She's great.
36: Yeah.
1: All right. So Gates4AG.com.
36: Gates4AG.com.
1: All right. Can you stay with us?
36: I can.
1: All right. We'll talk a little more about how you're going to straighten out California.
36: Let's do it.
1: All right. Because there's a lot of work to be done.
36: Yes, I know.
1: All right. And maybe I can get a job up there.
36: Yeah, absolutely.
1: You know. Yeah. And, you know, like, pay me under the table. You know, we'll get into real crime.
36: Hey, you just set up an NGO and I can get you all the money you need.
1: That's right. Well, all right. I want to talk about these NGOs.
36: Yeah, let's do it.
1: Because I think, you know, we pay the highest taxes, the highest fees, the highest gas tax, all this stuff. And then we have no money. We're broke.
36: I know.
1: It's crazy.
36: It's crazy. But they will tax you per mile. Don't worry.
1: We all got right. Michael Gates is with us. He's running for attorney general. He could be the next attorney general. Go to Gates, G-A-T-E-S, the number 4AG.com. 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If you want to turn California around and get one of these cats in there that is not going to turn and look the other way when it comes to crime. All right. 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
0: Here's the latest. Chatsworth is now under an evacuation warning as a Sandy fire in Ventura County continues to grow. An American doctor is among the newly confirmed cases of an outbreak of the Ebola virus in the Congo. And Elon Musk has lost an AI, OpenAI lawsuit. More news at the top of the hour from the Odoo.com Weather Center. Odoo, the only business software you need. It'll be clear and mild this evening. Overnight temps will be in the 50s with a two-day heat wave starting tomorrow. 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From your Toyota dealer's traffic center, we make it easy. Let's go to a crash on the 71 in Pomona.
2: So this one is along the southbound side. Coming up on Holt Avenue, two left lanes is where it landed. The drive loading up off of the 57 freeway also. Still get some slow traffic into the Cajon Pass, North 15. Delays from about Sierra all the way towards Cleghorn. And the southbound side backing up from just about Oak Hill back towards Cleghorn. The reason being is because Cajon Boulevard remains closed. Also, it's a bit of a tough drive in getting out of Doherty on the 210 eastbound. Delays from Buena Vista taking you ahead better before Irwindale Avenue. With Southern California's most accurate traffic reports, I'm Angel Martinez.
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1: Hello? Oh, there we are. Okay, KFI, AM 640. It's Conway Show. Hey, it's over in Buffalo. Buffalo and Montreal played each other in Game 7. Game 7. So if you don't want to hear the score, I'll give you 5 seconds. 4, 3, 2, 1. Montreal won in overtime. Overtime, that means Buffalo is now 1-7 in Game 7s for that franchise. 1-7. Out of the 8 times they've gone to Game 7, they've lost 7 of them. That's incredible. All right, Michael Gates is with us. I didn't know you're originally from Cincinnati.
36: Cincinnati, Ohio.
1: That's a beautiful area.
36: Go Bengals. Yep. My uncles were bat boys for the Cincinnati Reds for years.
1: Okay.
36: That's
1: a cool deal.
36: Yeah.
1: I spent June, July, and August every summer at my grandparents in Cleveland. Went to school in Bowling Green, Ohio. If I ever write a thank you note or hold a door open for somebody, I got that from my grandparents in the Midwest.
36: Yeah.
1: They're the best people in the world.
36: Yeah, Midwest folks are great. That's why my wife basically married me. Right?
1: Okay,
36: that's from the Midwest, right?
1: And somebody in your family has a boat.
36: Yeah, right.
1: Everybody's got a boat.
36: Exactly.
1: And they go to the lake for the summer and they barbecue.
36: And bowling shoes.
1: That's right. Yeah, bowling shoes. Yeah. The Brunswick bowling area. Those are, you know, every Wednesday at noon was our bowling time.
36: Yep, bowling ball bag, the whole thing. Yep.
1: That's great. All right, you're going to be the next attorney general. Do you have to go through voting, or are you just going to be, you just walk in the office and you're it?
36: Well, look, I got to get through June, right? The June election.
1: And that'll be easy.
36: And then November. So it's going to be a tough match in November. But 65% of respondents to polls right now are saying that California's headed in the wrong direction. That means Democrats, independents, and Republicans all agree that California is messed up. And you look, how do you get to 65% of anything in California without Democrats, independents, or Republicans agreeing on something? Right.
1: I'm surprised that number's so low. I think it'd be like 90%.
36: Well, in 2022, the very same poll, the very same question, only 40% of people in 2022 said that California was heading the wrong direction. So the fact that it's 65 is pretty good.
1: What do you do as attorney general? You know, wake up at 7 o'clock, you get in there at 7:30, you have your coffee. What's the first thing you do?
36: Well, I crack some skulls.
1: People are in your staff and who you're in charge? So you're in charge of all the DAs.
36: Yeah. So I have 1,200 attorneys on my own staff with the California Department of Justice. Then we have purview over all 58 district attorneys and their departments.
1: Wow.
36: Then all 58 sheriffs and their departments.
1: Is that right? This is a big job.
36: Yeah,
1: then.
36: It's a very big job. I keep saying 58. That's because there's 58 counties. There's one DA per county, one sheriff per county, but they have their departments. No, so it's very, very serious. And when we talk about cracking down on crime, you know, everybody in California shrugs their shoulders like, well, you know, the problem's too big to solve. It's just too much. We have to learn to live with it. That is absolutely not true.
1: Got to solve it.
36: Well, let me tell you something. California is, among all 50 states, California is number 6th in highest crime across the nation. Mm. So California is a crime-ridden state, and that's according to FBI data. And if you look at Huntington Beach, where I was city attorney, where we're tough on crime, we're in the top 10 safest in the entire state of California. Right. Yeah, so I mean, look, if you're serious about fighting crime, you can reduce crime, and we're going to do that throughout the state of California, starting on day one, Tim. Right. Starting on day one.
1: We need to have somebody who, you know, and I'm not talking about the small crimes, but I'm talking about, you know, I think people get tired of looking at the, you know, the hospice crime where, you know, people are ripping off the government,
36: right,
1: and they're driving around, you know, in beautiful cars, Mercedes, Maseratis. And the average Joe is just working his ass off to get by. You know, it's tough.
36: Yeah. Well, we're going to be very, very tough on the corruption and also on crime. And what the audience should know is when I'm in office, justice is not going to look like lengthy and protracted investigations that lead to nowhere. All of us are tired of seeing those long investigations where nobody goes to jail. I'm putting people behind bars. Justice is going to be swift and diligent. And I'm going to use the criminal justice system to claw back that money. So those fancy cars you're talking about small islands and the bank accounts, I'm liquidating those through the criminal justice system. I'm going to get that money back and return it to the taxpayers. So
1: what about death row? Is that going to come back?
36: That's we're bringing that back too. That's also on by fiat on day one. Yeah.
1: But you can't. The governor has to sign off on executions in California.
36: Yes.
1: Is he going to do that? Or he or she or whoever the next governor is going to do?
36: Yeah, so we're looking at Steve Hilton leading the pack in the polls. So if California wants to return, or if Californians want to return California to a law and order state, they're going to elect me as the attorney general and Steve Hilton as the governor, and we're going to get to work right away. You know, California has lost its way. We are chaos.
1: Well, all they do is sue Trump all day.
36: And of the 1,200 attorneys I told you about, 200 are devoted to the Trump lawsuits. And that's $40 million of taxpayer money a year fighting the Trump administration while we're dealing with the highest crime in the nation, or nearly the highest crime in the nation. And you know what Bonta is also doing with his resources? He's suing hospitals, including a children's hospital, to force them against their will to perform trans surgeries on minors. Yeah, so
1: well,
36: it's
1: I support that.
36: I don't think so. No, so I mean, look.
1: We need more of that.
36: We are going to protect the most vulnerable in our society. That includes our children. We're going to be compliant with Title IX and get boys out of girls' sports. We're going to go the distance here, and we're going to return California to the glory days where we were a law and order state.
1: Let's go.
36: Our girls were protected, our children were protected, and crime was low.
1: Let's go. All right, Gates 4 AG, G-A-T-E-S, the number 4, AG.com. And I hope you do well and raise a lot of money and turn the state around.
36: Okay, well, I'm asking for your vote.
1: I live in the state of California. You know, I can vote for whoever I want.
36: Yeah, well, so. your dog can vote too.
1: Right. Yeah, we'll get Ernie back to vote.
36: I'm going to ask Bellio for her vote. All right.
1: Yeah, Bellio votes. You know, she won't know who she's voting for, but she'll vote.
36: Yeah.
1: All right, ding dong with you, buddy.
36: Thank you.
1: Congratulations.
36: I love it.

0: of nearly 40 miles per hour.
1: We have at least 200 firefighters actively engaged in this firefight, both from the air and from the ground. So we have fixed wing aircraft making retardant drops on the fire's edge and ahead of the fire to help slow the spread.
0: A temporary evacuation center is open at Rancho Santa Susana Community Park. Large animals can be taken to the Ventura County Fairgrounds. And the Simi Valley School District has announced that all campuses will be closed on Tuesday due to the fire. At least five people have been killed in a shooting at an Islamic center in San Diego. ABC's Alex Perche says authorities have declared the situation neutralized.
2: Multiple officers. At one point, we saw them leading people out of that building. The city's mayor saying that emergency personnel are actively working to protect the community.
0: This guy has a son attending a school near the mosque and says it was very stressful because they didn't know how many people were involved.
3: This amount of presence, you know, that they have makes you wonder, like, what was the motive? What were they doing? Is it just a shooting?
0: He says he's never seen so many law enforcement personnel in one place. Former LAPD Detective Mark Furman, who became a key figure in the O.J. Simpson trial, has died.
4: In the 1995 trial, Furman was first known for allegedly finding the bloody glove outside Simpson's home linked to the killings of Nicole Brown Simpson and Ronald Goldman. Then he became known for recordings of him using racist language and committing perjury denying it. He retired from the LAPD during the trial, and his blown credibility may have led to Simpson's acquittal. In later years, Furman wrote true crime books, hosted a radio show in Spokane, Washington, and was a Fox News commentator. Furman died at his home in Idaho from cancer. He was 74. Mark Rauner, KFI News.
0: A jury in Oakland has sided with OpenAI in a lawsuit by Elon Musk. ABC's Alex Stone says the jury has found Musk dragged his feet when filing the lawsuit.
5: Musk was accusing OpenAI and its top executives of betraying a shared vision for OpenAI as a nonprofit. Musk argued that Sam Altman all along planned to turn it into a for-profit company.
0: The jury found Musk missed the statute of limitations, so the case couldn't move forward. A replica of the car used in the TV show Knight Rider has gotten a $50 traffic ticket for allegedly speeding in New York City. The citation says the Kit copycat was doing 36 miles per hour in a 25 mile per hour zone in Brooklyn on April 22nd. But the black Pontiac Trans Am has been in a museum near Chicago for years. The citation sent to the Volo Museum even included photos of a car with the novelty California license plate Knight. Records show the license plate is also tied to five other unpaid traffic violations in New York City since late 2024. SoCal weather from KFI, mostly clear and mild this evening. Lows in the upper 50s for Metro LA and OC. Mid 50s at the beaches, mid to upper 50s in the valleys and IE, around 50 in the high desert. Tomorrow, it'll be partly cloudy in the morning, then sunny with highs around 80. Right now, it's 64 in Diamond Bar, 67 in Monrovia, 72 in Santa Clarita, and 64 in Playa Vista. 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The Dow closed down 313, NASDAQ was down 32, and S&P was down 28. Let's go to a crash. Actually, it's a slowdown on the 210 in Duarte.
6: It's along the eastbound side, leaving Buena Vista, continuing to just before Irwindale Avenue, where everything looks much better. It's also affecting the 605 northbound, which is backing up from almost Arrow Highway as you make your way towards the 210 freeway. Also slowing the Cajon Pass at 15 northbound from just about Glen Helen Parkway all the way to the 138. Southbound slowing from Oak Hill, heading back towards Cleghorn. And it's looking a little crowded right now on the 605. This is where I'm seeing some slow traffic northbound coming up on South Street. With Southern California's most accurate traffic reports, I'm Angel Martinez.
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4: 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Conway Show. The fire is still burning in Simi Valley. But if you live in Simi Valley, you got an edge up on a lot of other communities. And I'll tell you why. A, the people that live out in Simi Valley, a lot of them are firefighters. And so if a guy stays behind to help help you, you know, keep your house from burning to the ground, chances are pretty good he's a firefighter. And he knows what he's doing. And he can lend all of his expertise to trying to help you save your property. So that's a positive. And then also, it's in a valley. So the wind, it doesn't affect the base of Simi Valley as much if it was in the flats, like out in, the Antelope Valley, where the wind gets really ripping through there. In the valley, in the Simi Valley area, a lot of times the wind will come over and miss Simi Valley. It'll go from one hill over to the next, and it's not, 80, 90 mile an hour gusts through there. So you got some things going for you. It is still burning. I just saw an update a couple minutes ago. There are a lot of open flames and a lot of spotted open flames, which means a lot of these embers have taken off because of the wind and have landed, hundreds of feet or thousands of feet from where they were. So we do have an update for you here. It came in moments ago. And let's find out what's going on with this fire in Simi Valley.
5: Emergency lights on. And also lots of the hot spots still in the hills here. Billowing smoke coming from the heart of the Sandy Fire at this hour, just over the ridge. I'm sure you can see the flame and that glow over there. As you said, still 0% containment.
4: Okay, that's not good. And man, the smoke is everywhere. It really laid down flat. And because there's not a lot of wind out there tonight. And so the entire valley of Simi Valley is covered in smoke, and it's moving into the San Fernando Valley. So if you're sensitive to smoke, or somebody in your family is, got to keep the windows closed tonight and keep that air freshener on and the air purifier. That little buddy's going to be your best friend tonight, that to keep the air clean near you or your very young children.
5: Even as some 500 firefighters are battling to get this under control, it has been growing.
4: Yeah, and I saw some firefighters just now. There was a line of probably about 40 of them with heavy equipment walking up into the hills. Okay, it's a little after 8 o'clock. It's almost 9 minutes after the hour, 51 minutes of the hour. And if these guys are walking towards the fire right now, that is the night crew. They're going to be out there all night long. And what they're going to be fighting against, not only is there a lot of brush out there, but as we've been reporting for the last, 7, 8, 9 weeks, there's a lot of rattlesnakes in that area. And so they got to be aware of that, too, while they're fighting the fire. Fortunately, they have on very heavy, heavy-duty pants and shirts, jackets, helmets. Might protect them from some of those rattlers. But there are a lot of snakes out there, so they got to be careful.
5: Of course, since this morning, it is now just a massive fire that has burned at last check.
4: 1,300 acres, I think, is where we are.
5: At our last check, more than 2,400 acres, actually. The good news, though, is it does seem to be burning away from homes at the moment. But still, we spoke to homeowners who said this is way too close for comfort. Many, of course, thinking of the fires in Los Angeles last year, and with this intense view still on the horizon.
4: Yeah, a lot of people are thinking about last year. Okay, this is an update from about a half hour, 40 minutes ago.
6: Well, Sharon, Micah, you're looking at a length of flame here. This is burning west of Sequoia Avenue as I come out to a wide shot. A lot of activity going on right now in the air and on the ground. The fire retardant tankers are dropping lines there just to the north side of that fire line. They want to keep it from spreading back towards the homes at the bottom of my screen here, as you can see the homes there at the bottom. On the left-hand side here is Sequoia Avenue. Now, we were watching this area because the fire was threatening these homes. The fire actually jumped Sequoia Avenue and is now burning on the hillside here, making its way towards Rocketdyne.
4: No, that's not good. Once it jumps these freeways or major boulevards, and if it's headed up towards Rocketdyne, that means it's coming to the San Fernando Valley and the West Hills area. Not good.
6: And out towards the Bell Canyon area, but right now the firefight continues here in Simi Valley with firefighters on the ground protecting those homes there and firefighters in the air trying to do what they can to keep the fire from spreading back towards the north, back into Simi Valley. Here's the burn scar from today. The areas that are, you see some smoke coming out of are some of the stubborn hot spots here. This is off of Rocking Horse Drive.
4: You know, it's amazing how big this fire got when it's relatively calm out there when it comes to wind. You know, we didn't, if this was a Santa Ana wind where those winds were steady at 35, 40 miles an hour, this could have been a catastrophe for Simi Valley. So we all dodged a bullet, or you all did, out in Simi Valley. Congratulations. And they're going to get as much of this under control tonight before the winds pick up tomorrow. And they'll be working all night long. You'll hear helicopters working all night. You'll hear sirens, fire trucks, hand crews. They'll be working all night long to try to save your homes out there. So I'm sure, look, I don't have to tell this to people in Simi Valley. You already know. You're a great group of people out there. To thank the firefighters. I remember when, back in January of last year, we had a lot of Burbank firefighters head towards the Eaton fire. And my wife, God bless her, would cook for them and bake them, you know, brownies and cookies and stuff like that. And man, they really are appreciative of that. So if you are at home and you do have, you know, something extra in the cupboard you want to make for these guys, they're all going to be hungry. They're all going to be tired. They're all going to be thirsty. Anything you drop off, I'm sure will be welcome.
6: Well, we've watched this area burn for several hours here just behind the homes there. But firefighters are there behind in the neighborhood behind those homes fighting that fire right now. But the fire made a left-hand turn when the wind shifted about an hour and a half ago, pushing that fire and the smoke out towards the western end of the San Fernando Valley. And
4: here
6: that's
4: we go.
6: The San Fernando Valley there. You can see all the smoke.
4: A lot of smoke in the San Fernando Valley again tonight. Air purifiers, level 3. Crank them up to 3.
6: That it's pushed back into that area at this point. So the firefight continues here in Simi Valley as firefighters do what they can to protect the homes off of Sequoia. That's the latest overhead up in Sky 5. I'll send it back to you in the studio.
0: Gil, thank you. Hundreds of firefighters, they are actively working to keep that fast-moving fire from causing more damage than it already has.
7: KTLA's Rachel Menitoff now joins us live near a home destroyed by the flames. Rachel?
4: Oh, this poor guy. You know, I think there's only one home in the 2,400 acres that has burned. Let's find out what Rachel Manitoff has to say here.
8: Sure, Micah. Sadly, this is the home that was destroyed. The fire started around 10:40, 10:50 this morning.
4: One home. How about that's your home? 2,400 acres have burned. One house. And it's yours. How depressed.
8: And neighbors tell us that within about 10, 15 minutes, it moved about 3 miles into this neighborhood. The couple who lived here has been here for 38 years.
4: Wow.
8: They're the original owners. And people tell us that they have survived fires here before, including the Woolsey Fire, which moved into Malibu. But there has never been any property loss until now. This home is a total loss. Firefighters were able to save the home next door, although there is some fire damage. It has been a really difficult day to say the least. Listen to what some people in the area have been sharing with us.
4: Yeah, and these poor people, they've been there for 38 years, and now they're going to get a taste of what the thousands of people have had to deal with insurance. You know, now they're going to have insurance. Are they underinsured? Do they write insurance? Are they going to get enough money to rebuild? Are they going to rebuild? And is their home insurance going to go through the roof because they've made a claim? The nightmare is just starting for these people. I know a lot of people listening right now, you went through it yourself. And so you can empathize or sympathize. I always get those two confused with what these people are going to go through.
9: We did not have time to get trailers hooked up. I just led a horse down the hill because there was no time to hook up anything or get someone here with a trailer through dogs in cars. There was no time to think.
4: Yeah, it's, again, when you got horses and you got a fire, it adds another 1,400-pound animal to your worries, you know. And the horses flip out when it comes to fire. They can sense it. They can smell it. They can feel it. And they get flipped out. And so it's tough to keep a horse calm with fire going on like this.
10: Trying to get the hose into the swimming pool, and all of a sudden everything just turned black. The wind was blowing so hard, you couldn't breathe. And I was praying for God to get out.
4: Oh, my God, this poor guy, you can hear it in his voice. 38 years in the same house, now it's gone. All the memories, all the Thanksgivings, Christmas, kids growing up, kids' rooms. Oh, it's heartbreaking.
8: And this fire is very dynamic, as Gil was describing, and the wind is shifting and moving, which has its pros and cons. It's mainly been moving south and southwest toward Thousand Oaks and Conejo Valley. At last check, we were about 836 acres with 0% containment, but there's something like 550 firefighters with many air tankers and helicopters.
4: Yeah, that was updated. It's much bigger than that now.
8: All working very hard on this fire. The Ronald Reagan Library was closed out of an abundance of caution. Authorities issued evacuation orders, which are still in place.
4: It's around 13, according to watch duty, we're at 1,364 acres. 1,364. The evacuation orders, it's a level 3, which means go, for Bell Canyon. Bell Canyon 1, 2, 3, 4, 5. Burrow Flats, Cheeseboro Road, Cheeseboro Canyon, also Meyer Canyon, Santa Susana, 1, 2, Simi Valley 32, Simi Valley 33, 34, and 35. And then there's evacuation 2 level for Ventura in the Box Canyon area, Simi Valley, Thousand Oaks, Thousand Oaks 6, Thousand Oaks 7. And so you really got to download this watch app to watch the fire and protect your family. Got to do it.
8: Near Sandy Drive, where the fire started, and four areas that are south of Royal Avenue, Bell Canyon evacuation warnings are new at this hour. There are also warnings in place for areas in Thousand Oaks that border Simi Valley. Investigators are looking into whether a tractor striking a rock while clearing brush may have sparked this fire, although nothing has been confirmed officially.
4: Okay, let's take a break and finish up with this report. When we come back, we have more information on these fires here in Southern California. We're live on KFI AM 640. 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
11: Here's the latest. The Sandy Fire in Ventura has grown to more than 1,300 acres, and it's spreading towards LA County. Just to clarify, a Ventura County advisory earlier had stated it was at 2,400 acres, but it is at 1,364 acres right now. The Department of Justice has filed two criminal cases in LA, including one for alleged voter fraud, and the city of LA has created a dashboard for the top 100 problem rental properties. We'll have more news at the bottom of the hour, and we'll check your drive on 605 next.
4: All right, let's talk about the Crest Report in 2025. 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
4: 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It's Conway Show. I'll give you more information on the Simi Valley fire. A lot of people who live in Simi Valley also listen to KFI. Huge amount of people. I would say 95% of the people in Simi Valley only listen to KFI and never, ever listen to another station. I might be off a little on that number, but you get the point. You get it. Let's find out what's going on with this fire. And we've got two new reports here. One we didn't finish. Let's finish up that one. Then we got another one here. Evacuation areas are expanded because of this Simi Valley fire.
0: The fire continues to spread in numerous directions. What we're experiencing here is a wind shift that we anticipated this afternoon. The benefit of that is it can push fire back on areas that it previously had burned, so that allows us to get better control of the fire, but it can also lead to some more erratic fire behavior. So we predicted this. We knew a wind shift was coming. We made sure to have resources in place and prepared to address it.
4: And again, almost everybody lives out there is either a cop, a firefighter, or a paramedic, or a teacher, and they know how to stop fires. So you're in good shape with the locals.
0: One home is one too many. This is a community where we live here, we work here, we have firefighters that live here in Simi Valley.
4: A lot of firefighters live in Simi Valley. I'd say 99% of the people live in Simi Valley are firefighters. And that number might be high.
0: It's personal to us. And so the loss of one home is absolutely tragic. However, what we also saw was aggressive firefighting actions by our firefighters, partner agency firefighters that came in. And I think in the clips that I've seen, the skill, the professionalism.
4: That's right.
0: It was just a tremendous firefight.
8: And the couple who lives in this home, they're okay. I'm told they've left the area to find more comfortable accommodations. It's obviously very emotional being in front of their home that was destroyed. I'll also say that it was really a group effort, a community effort to get all of the horses and livestock out of this area. People were bringing up their trailers.
4: Yeah, a lot of people had chickens and pigs and hogs and dogs. A lot of people, lots of animals out there, ma'am.
8: Horses and livestock out of this area. People were bringing up their trailers, helping people evacuate.
4: And that's why you live out there. It's horse property. Got a horse.
8: Their horses, because this is a horse community. About 60% of people around here have large animals. That's obviously a major logistical challenge anytime there's an evacuation or order or warning.
4: That's right.
8: Logistical challenge.
4: That's right. It's a logistical challenge. All right, let's find out what the evacuations are going on, because people want to know the information on the evacuation areas for Simi Valley.
1: Hopefully now that we're seeing some calmer fire behavior, hopefully it doesn't get any wider than it already has, which is all the way south to the 101 freeway and all the way to the east into the city of Los Angeles. I want to jump into my computer here.
4: Wait a minute. This fire is extended south to the 101? Is that right?
1: Hopefully now that we're seeing some calmer fire behavior, hopefully it doesn't get any wider than it already has, which is all the way south to the 101 freeway and all the way to the east into the city of Los Angeles.
4: Okay, they must be talking about evacuation areas. I don't believe that this fire has gotten to the 101.
1: I want to jump into my computer here, and I'm going to show you exactly what we are talking about and where we are talking about right here on the map. And you can see everything that you have here in red is a mandatory evacuation. That includes Bell Canyon, where Desmond was just showing us, as well as parts of the city of LA under this warning here that you see in yellow on the right, and then all the way down to the 101 freeway, which is also in a warning mode at this point.
4: Okay. All right. So for people that flipped out, this fire is not across the 101. It's not even near the 101. So they were just talking about evacuation areas. And yeah, some of those evacuation areas, voluntary evacuation areas, go into, like, you know, Liberty Canyon, Agora, and, you know, parts of Calabasas. But those are just evacuation areas. This fire is miles and miles north of the 101. If this fire hit the 101, that would be a catastrophe. That would mean thousands and thousands of homes would be in danger. So this fire, the red area around this fire, is nowhere near the 101, not even close.
1: The reason, and you saw from Des's picture here, the reason this has been burning so aggressively, a lot of it is the wind, but a lot of it is the topography as well. As I come in here, I want to show you just kind of what the hillsides look like here and just what this terrain is doing here. This orange that you see on the map right here is what has already burned and what is moving upwards as it goes up the hill here. So you can see kind of the topography they have been dealing with. This is the neighborhood that Desmond was pointing out here that we were concerned about earlier. Everything in white here is a structure, some sort of building that has been going on here. So still a lot going on here, and hopefully there won't be any new evacuation orders as a result of all of this, but still something we are certainly keeping an eye on here right now as we continue to monitor this situation, and we'll continue to watch that here from the desk, guys.
4: Okay, we're going to keep an eye on that as well. Any updates, we'll have those for you
2: But it looks like it's going to be a long night for people who live out there. You're going to smell the smoke, especially if you have horses, big animals. It's going to be a long night. You're not going to sleep much tonight. You can worry about the smell, the smoke. You know, if you have young kids or older parents that live near you, you should investigate and or invest, I should say, into one of these air purifiers. Worth their weight in gold when it comes to these fires. And they're going to be gone. You know, when you go to Target or Walmart, Home Depot, Lowe's, there are people in those four stores right now buying them. And so you'll want to get in there fairly early and maybe stop at a Lowe's, Home Depot, Walmart, or Target that's not in that area. You know, maybe in Burbank or Glendale, you know, Reseda, whatever, because that's where you're going to find these air purifiers, the ones that will still be left on the shelf. So time to get one. Time to invest. All right, we're live on KFI AM 640. Keep an eye on these fires. Big story here. And if there's any more details coming out of the shooting in San Diego, we'll have that as well. The Islamic Center, two kids, 17 and 19, went in and shot the place up. It's a crazy night here in Southern California. We're live on KFI AM 640. More now with Eileen Gonzalez.
11: Two teenagers age 17 and 19 have killed three men, including a security guard, in a shooting at the Islamic Center of San Diego. The mosque is next to an Arabic school, and all the children got out safely. Director of the Islamic Center of San Diego, Imam Tahan Hassan, says it was completely unexpected.
5: I know it's time of sorrow, time of sadness. We have never experienced a tragedy like this before.
11: Authorities say they're working on finding the motive. At least 200 firefighters are battling that fast wind-driven fire in Simi Valley that's burned more than 1,350 acres and is 0% surrounded. The Sandy Fire was first reported just before 11 o'clock this morning. At least one home has been burned. Ventura County Fire spokesman Andrew Dowd tells KTLA there's a multi-department response.
6: We are working with fixed-wing aircraft and rotor-wing, our helicopters, water-dropping helicopters, as well as firefighters, boots on the ground, making an aggressive firefight, providing both structured defense and supporting evacuations.
11: A temporary evacuation center is open at Rancho Santa Susana Community Park. Large animals can be taken to the Ventura County Fairgrounds. The Department of Justice has announced the filings of two criminal cases in L.A., including one for alleged voter fraud. U.S. Assistant Attorney General for Civil Rights, Harmeet Dhillon, says signature gatherer Brenda Lee Armstrong has admitted to paying homeless people on Skid Row to register to vote and then sign petitions.
7: These were often small sums of cash, just a few dollars, as well as cigarettes and phone cards.
11: The other case is an alleged hate crime for an attack on a Jewish man outside a synagogue in L.A. by a pro-Palestinian protester. The city of L.A. has created a new dashboard listing its top 100 problem rental properties.
9: The new tool features a search engine to find violations at specific addresses. It also has a map showing more than 44,000 properties with complaints against them. It documents more than 55,000 illegal evictions, nearly 39,000 illegal rent increases, more than 32,000 complaints about a reduction of services, and more than 24,000 harassment cases. The Hillside Villa Apartments in Chinatown accounts for the most offenses of all, with nearly 200 violation cases. Daniel Martindale, KFI News.
11: SoCal weather from KFI, mostly clear and mild this evening. Lows in the upper 50s for Metro LA and OC, mid-50s at the beaches, mid to upper 50s in the valleys. Right now it's 50 in Brea, 48 here in Burbank. Let's go to a crash on the 605 in Norwalk.
10: So this one has been reported along the North 605 to the North 5, right at that connector. Second lane from the left is where it landed. A couple of cars got into it. So watch out for some delays right there at the 5 if you're making your way along that North 605. Just minor delays. But let's stay North 605 all the way into Irwindale, where you will have some traffic just past Arrow Highway on approach to the 210 freeway. And in Irwindale, the 210 eastbound is slow from the 605. Looking a lot better by Irwindale Avenue. Still tough in the Cajon Pass, 15 northbound, leaving the 215 merge all the way to Cleghorn. Southbound slowing from the top of the turns, heading back towards Cleghorn because Cajon Boulevard's off limits between Cleghorn and Glen Helen due to an earlier brush fire, with Southern California's most accurate traffic reports. I'm Angel Martinez.
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4: KFI AM 640, it's Conway Show. If you're watching TV news tonight, you'll see a lot of footage of the fires going on, especially the one in Simi Valley. Lots of fire. A lot of smoke going to be coming into the San Fernando Valley. And so you got to be aware of them. And hopefully tomorrow, hopefully they get enough of it beat down tonight where tomorrow won't be as crazy as it was today. All right, we'll keep you updated all night long on the Simi Valley fire. About 15, 20 minutes ago, Buffalo was playing Montreal in Game 7. And Buffalo, in the last seven times that they've had a Game 7, the Buffalo Sabres, or as my sister's friend would say, the Buffalo Sabres. I've heard that before. Interesting. Buffalo Sabres have had seven Game 7s in the past.
2: this is going to be their eighth. They're 1-6. They've won one, and they've lost six game sevens. Losing a game seven breaks the heart and the spirit of a city. It gets very depressed after you lose a game seven. And so Buffalo was playing Montreal in game seven. And here is the audio of what happened in overtime. Game seven in Buffalo versus Montreal.
0: Carrier ahead. Over the line comes Newhook. Shooting! Scores! Alex Newhook! Olay! Olay! Olay! And Montreal is going to play Carolina in the Eastern Conference Final.
2: It's over. Montreal moves on against Carolina. And that Montreal stadium was packed. That's not where they were playing the game. They were playing in Buffalo. But they sold out that Montreal stadium. And they want a championship. Montreal hasn't had a championship in decades. Canada, a Canadian team, has not won the Stanley Cup in 36 or 37 years. Well, let me see. 1993, so 33 years. This will be the 34th year, unless the Montreal Canadiens can win the Stanley Cup. 33 or 34 years without a Stanley Cup. That is a lot, man. That is a lot, dude.
0: Playoffs are all about writing amazing stories.
2: This is the Canadian. This is the Canadian version of that. I believe this is on. I don't know what broadcast as well. I think it's the Sportsnet broadcast. So this is, they're broadcasting to a Canadian audience in Montreal.
0: And Alex Newhook's been there before. He's won it. You see the frustration of Lukanen, but what a playoff series. Seventh goal. Scored the game winner in Tampa. And just a turnover at the offensive line. A smart play here by Carrier. And they said, never a bad thing. Shoot the puck through the traffic, through the legs of Dahlin. Wow. And Lukanen can't get a hold of it. Underneath the glove.
2: This is after Buffalo was down 2-0 and came back to tie it 2-2 to go into overtime. And Buffalo was coming off a game where they scored seven consecutive goals in Montreal to win that game. They were down 3-1 and ended up winning 8-3. So they had all the momentum behind them. Buffalo did. And then they blow it at home. They're 1-7 in game sevens. They've won one out of the eight game sevens that they played in. One. It's horrible.
0: Over the pad, best sound in the world as it hits the post and goes in. And in back-to-back game second sevens, it's Alex Newhook with the game-winning goal. What a story. Game seven in Tampa, regulation time. He does one better tonight in overtime. Game seven, round two.
2: Wow. What a game. Game seven in the NHL. Nothing like that in the playoffs. Nothing quite like that. Because you never know who's going to win until the last second. This last split second. Oh, what a game. What a game. All right, in other sporting news, San Antonio Spurs are taking on Oklahoma, and that's not a final yet. I think there's like 10 seconds left in that sucker as well. So a lot of big playoffs going on. And then the Dodgers are playing in San Diego, and that game's not over yet either. I think that game is in the bottom of the eighth inning, and the Dodgers are getting shut out 1-0. In the bottom of the eighth inning in San Diego. So the Dodgers have one more at bat, which is really odd because the Dodgers are coming off three games with the Angels where they scored 31 runs. Angels scored 31-3. They beat the Angels in the last three games. And then to drive down to San Diego and score zero is tough. Tough for the players. So that's a 1-0 game in the bottom of the eighth inning with no outs. And again, Dodgers have one more at bat, top of the ninth. And go Dodgers. Go Dodgers. All right, we're live on KFI AM at 640 Mornings. Now, Eileen Gonzalez.
11: Here's the latest. The Sandy Fire in Ventura County is still 0% contained and spreading. There are increased patrols at mosques and some houses of worship in LA County following the shooting in San Diego. We'll have more news at the top of the hour. And let's see what's going on with traffic. We're going to go to, that's a slowdown on the 60 in Riverside.
1: Eastbound delays start at Market. It looks like you're rolling right into a work zone, and that drive remains tough as you continue to just beyond University. The drive is also going to be tough in the Cajon Pass. 15 northbound slows at the 215 merge. Heavy ahead towards the 138. And southbound, that's loading up from just about the escape ramp, looking a lot better by Cleghorn. Still slowing in Irwindale for the 210 eastbound, leaving the 605. Better by Irwindale Avenue. And I have reports of a crash on the 605 northbound coming up on that 210 east connector. Fender bender there keeps you on the brakes from not quite Arrow Highway, but about halfway in between. With Southern California's most accurate traffic reports, I'm Angel Martinez.
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8: What's shaking, fellow sports fans? It's Andy West. Let's take a look back on this day in sports history, May 19th. We'll start off today in 1974. The Philadelphia Flyers made NHL history by becoming the first expansion team to win the Stanley Cup, defeating the Boston Bruins. They'd win it again the following year, but have not won a cup since. Jumping ahead today in 2008, Boston's John Lester shut down Kansas City 7-0 for the first no-hitter of the season. The 24-year-old lefty who survived cancer to pitch the World Series clincher for the Red Sox the previous fall allowed only two base runners by walk. And today in 2015, the NFL announces it's moving back extra point kicks. The owners approved the proposal to snap the ball from the 15-yard line to make them more challenging.
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4: 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It's Conway's show. We've been talking about this fire in Simi Valley all day. It has grown to over 1,300 acres, and there's evacuations all over the place, all the way south to the 101, the voluntary evacuations. There's some mandatory evacuations, but those are in Simi Valley proper. Those are not in the surrounding areas, or at least not yet. But the Simi Valley Unified School District announced that all campuses will be closed on Tuesday. As the Sandy Fire, that's what they're calling the fire out there, burning in the Simi Hills, has nearly doubled in size as of Monday evening. The statement comes after multiple schools located in the foothills just north of the Sandy Fire were evacuated due to the wildfire on Monday, today. Simi Valley Unified initially released a statement saying that all students were safe, but being kept indoors due to the poor air quality caused by the fire. Sky Five's Rich Prickett reported that there was a long line of parents waiting to pick up their children at Hillside Middle School around 12:45 this afternoon. At around 2 p.m. Today, all students present at Crestview Elementary. Is that my computer's on? Oh, okay. Simi Valley Unified released a statement saying that all students were safe, but being kept indoors due to poor air quality. Let's see here. Around 2 p.m. Monday, all students present at Crestview Elementary School and Mountain View Elementary School were evacuated by bus to Simi Valley High School on Cochrane Street out there, I think 5400 Cochrane Street. So many students had already been picked up by their families before the remaining were bused to Simi Valley High School, a statement from the Simi Valley Unified School District. All families were notified. And it says all seventh period classes and after school events were also canceled at Hillside Middle School. So if you had detention, you got out. You didn't have to go to detention today. You skated. And you should fight that should conclude your detention. If you had detention for one day and you couldn't go, you should fight the school and say, no, I was ready to go, ready to happen, ready to hang, and now it's over. No more detention. I don't know if they still do that. I don't know if people have detention still. But that's when you couldn't behave in school, you got to come in or stay late, or you got to come in on a Saturday and spend 8 hours on campus. For the life's most interesting students were affected by that. But the school district took part in a meeting today, this afternoon, which included officials from the Simi Valley Police Department, Rancho Simi Recreation and Parks Department, the Parks District out there. And so the schools are closed in Simi Valley. So I don't know if the private schools are open. I doubt that they're open. But as of 7:30 tonight, the Sandy Fire, and again, that's the Simi Valley Fire, 1,364 acres in size, and the fire remains uncontained. More than 28,000 Simi Valley residents are under evacuation order due to the fire. Now, if you evacuated, they asked you to, and if you decided to do it, it might be very difficult to find a hotel room tonight. So maybe you got to call on relatives or friends who are not in this area. Tony, let's pop up Channel 4 here real quick. They have an update here. Let's see if we can get a piece of this before they bail. There's a lot of fire still out there. Let's pop it up here. Evacuations, orders, and warnings in Bell Canyon, west of Valley Circle, west of Round Meadow, and Cheeseboro Avenue. So the evacuation area is huge.
0: Have expanded two areas to include west of Valley Circle Boulevard, that's in Chatsworth, West Hills and Hidden Hills. Areas west of Round Meadow Road in Calabasas and just along Chesboro Avenue in Agoura Hills. Simi Valley High School on Cochrane Street is an evacuation center. There's also a temporary evacuation point at Rancho Santa Susana Community Park on Los Angeles Avenue. If you have animals that need to be evacuated or sheltered, you can take them to the Simi Valley Animal Shelter. They're accepting small animals. Ventura County Fairgrounds will take the larger animals. All right, we have more team coverage on this fire tonight.
4: Wow, everybody's out there.
0: At the entrance of Bell Canyon. That's a neighborhood in West Hills.
4: Looks
0: we're
4: going to
0: start right now with Robert Kovacic. He is live in Simi Valley for us. Robert.
4: What's up, Bob?
2: Colleen, after an extremely difficult day, nothing but encouraging news that we are hearing on this end.
4: Right.
2: We are on Watson Avenue in Simi Valley, right near where this fire started and right near where one home is lost. But let us tell you that Governor Newsom has already said that they have mobilized federal money to be able to fight this fire. Mayor Bass now announcing that the fire is not expected to reach the city of Los Angeles. And here in Simi Valley, we are seeing the crews now start to come off the mountains and start to disperse. There were a number of fire trucks here from Camarillo, Long Beach, LA County, Ventura County, as well as Cal Fire. They are now starting to clear out, and we are also witnessing neighbors start to come home. But again, this comes after a very long day. And as you take a look at some video, it is remarkable that only one home was lost when this fire broke out early this morning and started to chew acre after acre. And when you consider the look at this fire and as quickly as it spread through the hillsides of Simi Valley, large homes, homes that have horses and large yards, plenty of brush to burn on these hillsides. It was really, Colleen, you know, with these fires, it is dictated by the wind, and the response has to be choreographed in the air. And it was choreographed today like a symphony. It was precision that we witnessed live throughout the day on NBC4 with the water drops and with the aerial support. But as you come back here live, things have changed dramatically in the last 2 hours. But I want to go to just before 6 o'clock, Colleen. There was a pretty scary moment here. The wind started to pick up. You know, when you get that sort of the end of the day right before the sun goes down, the wind started to pick up and there was concern as you take a look at a woman leaving her home, coming back with a wagon filled with photographs, a typical scene we see often and often again in Southern California. She came back to grab what she could because she knew and she felt that this fire was going to turn around.
3: Well, I first left at about 11:30, and then I had to pick Michael up at 3, and so we came back, because he doesn't handle change well, and so now it's just looking too threatening, so I said, no, we have to go.
11: What have the firefighters and law enforcement told you?
3: Not much. I asked them if I could bring my car back up to load it up, and they said no. So that's why we've got everything in the beach wagon.
2: Think about that, Colleen. She brought her car back up to load it up, and they said, you can't come in, because there was that concern that this fire could turn around and make another run towards the homes here in Simi Valley. But again, Neighbors are starting to come back. Evacuation orders, at least in the Simi Valley area, are starting to be lifted, and they can now return to the home. They had their eyes to the sky, but now that the sun has gone down, and now that they can't really fly anymore, so it is really quieted down here. It is cleared out here. As they return, hopefully this is when the fires go to bed, and these neighbors will be able to go to bed, but Colleen, I have a feeling most of them are going to still have one eye open throughout the night.
4: That's
2: right.
4: We're
2: live here.
4: Okay, we'll have updates for you all night long, but it looks like they've got a great handle on that fire. So congratulations to everybody who came up to help Simi Valley with that. From as far away as Long Beach. Long Beach sent some fire engines, so that's cool. Hats off to the firefighters in Long Beach that made the long trip up to try to help them in Simi Valley. Thank you. Thank you. Thank you. All right. It's Conway Show. We're live on KFI

0: San Diego County. Law enforcement agencies across LA have increased patrols around mosques and other houses of worship following the shooting in San Diego. The LA County Sheriff's Department says it's actively assessing any potential threat to LA County, and the LAPD says it's increasing patrols at mosques, Islamic centers, and houses of worship throughout the city. California real estate investors are still flipping distressed homes despite a law meant to stop it.
1: California Senate Bill 1079 lets certain buyers outbid foreclosure auction winners to create affordable housing, but some investors are using that rule to resell homes at market prices. In one Oceanside case, a home sold for $152,000 after foreclosure and then resold for $890,000 after renovations. Data shows nearly 1,000 distressed homes have been purchased this way, raising concerns that the law lacks enforcement. The law was set to be temporary, and lawmakers are now reviewing how it works as housing costs remain a concern across California. John Fink, KFI News.
0: A Southwest Airlines pilot has been praised for turning a delay at Reagan National Airport into a pizza party.
2: The airline posted pictures of the pilot identified as First Officer James on social media last week. He reportedly stepped off the delayed flight, ordered enough pizza for everyone, then served it to the passengers himself. The airline praised James for showing compassion and initiative during a stressful situation. Michael Kastner, KFI News.
0: SoCal weather from KFI, mostly clear and mild this evening. Lows in the upper 50s for Metro LA and OC. Mid-50s at the beaches, mid to upper 50s in the valleys and IE. Around 50 in the high desert. Tomorrow, it'll be partly cloudy in the morning, then sunny with highs around 80. Right now, it's 67 in Studio City, 62 in Diamond Bar, 61 in Mission Viejo, and 59 in Palmdale. Let's go to a crash in Pomona.
3: Slightly challenging as you travel westbound on that 60 right before Phillips Ranch Road. An overturned vehicle. This crash blocking the right lane, and we're looking at traffic stopped from at least a 71. Reports of a wreck. This is also on the 60, but we're talking about the Boyle Heights area. 60 east connector to that 5 northbound. Couple cars involved in a collision. They're partially blocking that connector road. Garden Grove, all lanes are blocked at the moment. 22 west between Magnolia and Beach. This one involves a fatal crash investigation. San Dimas, 57 North, right before Via Verde, wood debris in the left lane. With Southern California's most accurate traffic reports, I'm Nancy Hernandez.
4: 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A polygamist from Utah and an L.A. 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
9: 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Mark Thompson's here on Monday night.
12: Come on, everybody. Please be seated. I'm overwhelmed by this. Right. This is quite extraordinary.
9: If you recognize that theme song is one of probably 100 that Charlie Fox has written, and he is with us. Charlie, how are you, sir?
12: Come on, Charlie.
9: Or I should say Mr. Fox. I'll do that my entire life.
13: This is a great crowd already. Just the two of you. I love it.
9: I've known Charlie Fox, Mr. Fox, I should say, since I was in seventh grade, which is probably, I don't know, 12 years old or something like that, 12 or 13.
13: You call me Mr. Fox. I wouldn't know who you're talking about.
9: All right, okay. Sorry. But Robbie Fox, who's a great writer in Hollywood, he and I became friends, and then I met Charlie Fox, and Charlie Fox is the world's greatest composer, period.
12: Yeah, I mean, his stuff is everywhere.
9: Yes!
12: I mean, he's done some of the biggest songs you've ever heard, but he's also done some of the greatest theme songs in the history of television.
9: And the greatest movies ever as well. All right, let's start at the beginning. You're in fifth grade. All right, we don't have to go back that far. But, you know, the theme song

0: that you've written are associated with our lives. We grew up, you know, back before there were DVRs and, you know, and VHS machines, you had to be home on a Tuesday night to watch, you know, Laverne and Shirley or Happy Days, or Saturday night to watch The Love Boat. And now we don't have those common experiences anymore, but you made those our common experiences through music.
1: You know what's interesting? It just reminded me, Tuesday night was Uncle Milty night.
0: Okay.
1: Milton Berle.
0: All right.
1: Everything shut down America. When Uncle Milton, and I remember that.
0: Yeah.
1: I was just a kid.
0: Yeah, for Tuesday and, for me, it was Happy Days.
1: And you know what? There was a theme song for Texaco, where the men from Texaco, we worked for Maine to Mexico, something like that. Right. And they all wore like petroleum outfits, like the pumping gas guys with hats.
0: Oh, that's great.
1: Yeah, so I guess maybe that stuck with me.
0: That's yeah, funny, you know? But also, I think the world's greatest song, and if you go to BMI or ASCAP, I think it's the most played song in the history of the world, and you wrote it, Killing Me Softly.
1: In the history of the world,
0: it's got to be the most played song. I know for 20 years it was the most played song nationally and internationally for 20 straight years.
1: Well, it's been. I must say that's been wonderful. Yeah,
0: I bet. Absolutely. Are you still getting residuals for that?
1: Oh yeah.
0: Oh my God, I can't imagine
2: it was,
0: what that's
2: sampled
0: like.
2: Too, right? Wasn't it, they did a remix of it? They did
0: yeah.
2: it right.
0: Everyone has stolen it.
2: Yeah.
0: And I hope you got all the money.
2: No,
0: for
2: that's
0: that.
2: True for you too, right, Charlie? When they use it again in another form in a hip hop song or whatever, you get that.
1: Well. When they use a song and they sell records, or it's on the air, or sing, or if you're going to sing it, I'll probably get a few pennies. You know, it's just
0: yeah. But yeah. It's such a beautiful song. That did that song come to you naturally, or was it? Have you ever had to fight to get a song? You know, just something it's not coming to you, or does everything just come naturally?
1: So for me, really, the music doesn't stop.
0: Okay,
1: I hear music all the time.
0: Is that right? In your head, you hear it.
1: All the time.
0: So you wake up sometimes in the middle of the night and you have to write something down because you don't want to forget it?
1: I will.
0: Wow.
1: But I always feel if I don't write it down, then it's probably not worth keeping anyway, you know?
0: Okay. You know, so I'm that way with dance. If I think of a dance move and I'm dreaming of a dance move, I'll get up and record it so I don't forget that.
1: Oh, well, you get up and dance.
0: That's right, I will. And my wife will be like, what are you doing? It's 3 o'clock in the morning. I'm like, well, I thought of a dance move and I didn't know if I could remember it. So I
2: sure, once a hoofer, always a hoofer, you know?
0: That's right.
2: Yeah.
0: But Killing Me Softly, the world's greatest song. And then you go on to write these theme songs, Laverne and Shirley, Happy Days, you know, The Love Boat, and it goes on and on and on. Did all those also come to you naturally? I mean, The Love Boat?
1: Well, first of all, you know, I worked to a story. The story is the beginning of The Love Boat. It's about these people who are on a boat. And they get,
0: right.
1: Happy Days is a period story about people in the 50s, young guys. So there's always a raison d'etre for the story. And for the song.
0: Right.
1: And I don't write the lyrics. I work with lyricists who do. I mean, I'll give an example. Norman Gimbel, who I wrote a lot of songs with, including Killing Me Softly. We came to Happy Days. They were using, actually, I did the main title for the pilot.
0: Right.
1: But ABC did, when they put it on the air, they were afraid to use that song they didn't know because American Graffiti was about the 50s, which kind of spurned them on for trusting that the 50s would have a home on television.
0: Right.
1: They had Rock Around the Clock.
0: Oh, okay.
1: So they used Rock Around the Clock, even though I had written Happy Days. They used Happy Days as an end title.
0: Oh, okay.
1: In the first year.
0: All right.
1: And when we wrote Happy Days, Norman was sitting around the piano saying, what do we do now? He said, well, you know, they like Rock Around the Clock and, you know, Sunday, 1 o'clock, 2 o'clock, 3 o'clock, rock, 4 o'clock. We said, why don't we do the same thing in a song? Monday, Tuesday, Wednesday, Happy Days, Thursday. So we really kind of use that as a model. And of course, the song is new. The melody is new. But it wasn't new. It was meant to sound like a.
2: Sure,
1: like
2: it's a throw to. Yeah, so it sounds like the 50s, like a sock hop type thing. Yeah.
1: Right. So believe it or not, even though I grew up in the 50s, that was not my music.
0: Right.
1: I didn't care for it. I didn't dance, among other things.
0: Right, but we did. I mean, growing up in the 70s, this song, I'm going to play it a little for kids out there who have never heard this. This song was part of my childhood.

0: It was a huge part of my childhood growing up, and all my friends, you know, that was the show that we all watched every Tuesday night, you know, and then Laverne and Shirley. But their people today, you know, I think Love Boat came out in the 70s.
1: Yeah.
0: And there's a commercial that runs today for the cruise line. I think it's Princess Cruise Line, who uses that song. And they attribute that song with the explosion of the cruise industry. Well, your song.
2: You know what? It could very well have had a lot of influence. When we did the show, there were just two boats, Princess Lines.
0: Oh, wow. And now there's two built every month.
2: It's 2,000 or something like that, you know.
0: But if you don't mind, I know that, you know, we have a new audience, and I know that, you know, you're very respectful of not telling the same story twice like my dad. But can you tell that story? It's one of my favorites, about you writing the theme song for Love Boat and then having to play it for Aaron Spelling.
2: Sure.
0: Okay.
2: So when I met with Aaron Spelling and Doug Kramer, his partner, they said, so we have a show that's like Love American Style, which is the other show I did, and I work with Doug Kramer at Paramount. And they said, basically, it's Love American Style, different segments, but on a boat. But we have the same cast every week of people who work on the boat, the captain, and, you know, the people who run the ship and the entertainment people. But we have different stories, different people coming on the boat. So I met with Aaron, and when I showed up with the song, with the Love Boat, that Paul Williams wrote this wonderful lyric for, he rubbed his two hands together like this and said, "Oh boy, what'd you bring me?" Of course, I was hard to write the song and do the show and do the score. So I said, I think we have a good song. I said, I made a demo with the band, singers. I said, "Do you have a tape machine?" This is the 70s now, where tape machines existed, you know. And he looked around his huge office on the lot at Fox, and he said, no tape machine.
3: So I said, "All right." A reel-to-reel tape machine.
2: Reel-to-reel, right. So I said, "All right, no problem. How about a cassette machine?" So he goes on his intercom with his assistant, says, "Would you bring in a cassette machine?" And she came back in a minute and said, "I'm sorry, Mr. Spelling, there's no cassette machine."
0: On the whole Fox lot, there's nothing.
2: Nothing. So I said, well, here we are at the lot of 20th Century Fox. There's lots of pianos around.
0: Right.
2: You know, let's just get a piano in one of the studios. Or Mel Brooks had a piano in his office. I say, sometimes let me use it.
0: Right.
2: And play songs for people. And I said, "How about that?" And everything came back. "I'm sorry, Mr. Stein, there's no piano available." So I look at him and kind of shrug my shoulders. And he looks at me like, "What do we do now?" You know, and I said, "All right, here goes, Aaron." And I just started singing, "Love, exciting and new. Come about with me," snapping my fingers like, "The Love Boat." And he listens to the whole thing and he said, "I like it."
0: Oh, that's great.
3: That's wild.
0: That's fantastic.
3: That's a great story.
0: This is the song that cruise lines all over the world attribute the popularity of current day cruising on the ocean. This is it.

0: It is so great to listen to that music, because you remember where you were, or at least I was when I was a child, watching these shows. But every one of them sounded different. Like, Love American Style wouldn't be the same show without that theme song. And because it was divided into, shorter, pieces, it wasn't a half hour comedy. I think it was like 10 minutes or so. You heard that theme song throughout the show. And that, again, that theme song made the show. Without that theme song, I don't think the show lasts.
1: So great to hear that.
0: It's true. Yeah. It is absolutely true.
2: Love American Style.
0: Redder than the red, white, and blue. We all know the lyrics from that, and I don't think I've heard that song in 35 years, but I still remember it.
1: You know, talking about the Love Boat, when they would have inaugurate the new Love Boats,
0: right?
1: They very often asked Jack Jones, who was a great singer, did it, to come down and inaugurate the boat and sing the song. And I one time they asked me, and I went with Jack, and I kind of played the piano, and he sang it, and that was a real trip. They used that song on all their commercials.
0: Yeah, that's right, yeah.
1: All this time, and it denotes a happy, adventurous time. You know what I love the most about having been part of that those shows? I hear from a lot of people, and I know this is true because I had this time experience. Go back 20 years to 30, 40 years, in fact.
0: Right.
1: Kids growing up with their family sitting around the living room watching, turning on their favorite show. And it's more than just hearing the song, more than watching the show. It denotes a kind of family time.
0: 100%.
2: Right. Yeah. Right.
1: And people relate as part of their growing up.
0: Yeah. Know? And when we heard this, like this song, Love American Style, when you heard this coming from the other room, you ran into the room to watch the show.

0: I haven't heard that song in 45 years, and I still know every lyric.
1: Who is singing that, Charlie?
2: Originally, we had the Councils. They were a very big group.
1: Big band, yeah, sure.
2: This followed their record of Hair. It's on the Greatest Hits album.
0: Okay. We got to take a quick break here. When we come back, we'll talk about your newest album.
2: Great.
0: That you have out. You're like a 25-year-old banging these albums out. It's unbelievable. All right, we're live on KFI AM at 640. More news now with Eileen Gonzalez.
3: Here's the latest. Five people have been killed in a shooting at a mosque in San Diego. Former LAP detective Mark Furman, who became a key figure in the O.J. Simpson trial, has died. And a wild wolf has been spotted at Sequoia National Park for the first time in more than a century. We'll have more news at the bottom of the hour. From your Toyota dealer's traffic center, we make it easy. 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
0: Coming up after 3 o'clock tomorrow, in Nithia Raman's district is Runyon Canyon Park. And it's one of the most popular hiking places in Los Angeles. And the city has spent $1 million on a public restroom. They did. $1 million on a public restroom, thanks to Nithia Raman. We'll talk about this tomorrow after 3 o'clock on the John Cobalt Show. Charlie Fox joins us, the world's greatest composer. And I think he finally admitted that during the break. So I think we're getting somewhere.
1: You know, Killing Me Softly. We talked about the Love Boat theme, Love American Style, all of this other stuff. But I wanted to ask you about Jim Croce's song, I Got a Name. You wrote that?
0: I did not. Oh.
1: I'm asking Charlie.
0: Yeah, sorry. Yeah, I'm sorry. US. I should have known that.
2: You know, we wrote that. Norman Gimbel and I wrote that for a picture called The Last American Hero.
0: Oh, wow.
2: Sure. With Jeff Bridges. And we wrote a song for this kind of tough character who had a kind of a gravelly voice. He was a race car driver in the movie. His father had been sent away for having an illegal still. And he used to drive his father's illegal booze. And the cops were always chasing after him. And so his father was sent away. He became a race car driver. So we wrote this song. And we needed a singer to sing it. And actually, it was close to the time that we had to have a record out to promote the film and to get into the film itself. So there was this young singer coming up named Jim Croce. He had a song out called Operator.
1: Oh, that's right.
2: That was being played. It was all over the charts. And we thought that his voice perfectly matched the character in the film and our song.
0: Oh, that's great.
2: So we called Jim over the phone and played the song for him right over the phone. And he said, yeah, I'll do it. I like that song.
0: This is the song. This is the song Charlie wrote.
1: This song was huge.
0: An unbelievable, huge hit.

0: Now, Charlie, when you hear that song that we just played, are you critical of the quality?
1: I think it sounds beautiful.
0: Okay, but I mean, like, the quality of the recording? Because I remember being with you. You owned Evergreen at the time, a recording studio in Burbank. Right. And you had I think it was a 70-piece orchestra. You were scoring some movie.
1: Right.
0: And then you stopped and you said, oh, there's just something not right. And you said, let me hear the horns. No, it's not there. Let me hear the brass. It's not there. Let me hear the violin, the piano. Wait, let's go back to the violins. The four violins. Now you two. And you picked out one string and one violin that was off, and you stopped. And she said, "You're exactly right." I don't know where that comes from. And that's not a party trick, too, because I saw you do it in person. It was crazy.
1: What a story that is.
2: Yeah, that's great. I was going to ask you, did Conway just
0: make that up? Story.
1: I never heard a story like that.
0: It's a true story. I was with Robbie Fox in the studio when you said there's something on one of the violins.
1: I singled out one person. Yeah. Really?
0: You singled out a violin player.
1: Don't tell me who that was.
2: That's great.
1: But let me tell you about Jim Croce.
2: Yeah.
1: So when I heard his voice and when he agreed to do it, I listened to his record. I got an idea of his range of his voice, what notes.
0: Right.
1: And I wrote a full arrangement, and I went to the studio 20th Century Fox with an orchestra.
0: Right.
1: Strings and everything. I made a track, and I brought it to work with Jim.
0: Right.
1: And I came to his office, and we said, hello, hello. And he said, let me hear that song again, because I only heard it over the phone. So I sat at the piano, and I played it for him. And he said to me, I knew I'd have to sing this song because I knew it would make me feel closer to my father.
0: Wow.
1: Who died before really his important years, you know. And he was a young child. Tragically, happened to Jim. Jim died. Actually, he was just, his record of my song was just released. And he was in a small plane that went down.
0: Wow. Oh, that's so what a story.
1: Here's a nice little part of the news story now. AJ, his son, is a great guitarist.
0: Oh, that's great.
1: And a great singer. And it took him years to come around to wanting to sing as their song because of all the emotional aspect of it. And he does an evening now of Croce Sings Croce. Wow. And he'll ask me to play with him sometime.
2: Oh, that's terrific.
0: Is your son Robbie Fox going to do the same with the Love Boat and Laverne and Shirley?
1: He does it, yes.
0: He's going to come with his own album.
1: In his own way.
0: That's right. Okay. KFI AM at 640. More news now with Eileen Gonzalez.
3: At least two structures, including a home, have been destroyed in a fast wind-driven fire in Simi Valley. The so-called Sandy Fire has burned more than 1,360 acres and is 0% surrounded. It triggered evacuation orders and warnings. Ventura County Fire spokesman Andrew Dowd says at least 200 firefighters have been working on the scene.
4: Our firefighters are actively engaged in both structure defense efforts as well as water dropping helicopters, coordinating with ground resources and fixed wing aircraft to try to bring control lines in and around this fire.
3: Police say a tractor hitting a rock may have sparked that fire. Five people have been killed in a shooting at a mosque in San Diego. Three men were shot and killed in the Islamic Center by two teenagers who then killed themselves. ABC's Alex Stone says a Bearcat vehicle was called in when the attack was first reported.
5: They are armored vehicles that are brought in to try to do extraction or try to go into a suspect if they believe that there is somebody armed in there.
3: The shooting led to a massive police deployment in the busy mid-city neighborhood, as well as evacuations at the facility. One of the key players in the O.J. Simpson trial has died. ABC's Mike Dabuski says Mark Furman is dead.
6: He was the former LAPD detective who discovered the bloody glove at the murder scene of Nicole Brown Simpson and her friend Ronald Goldman. Prosecutors had been planning to use Furman's testimony in their case against O.J. Simpson, but his credibility was called into question.
3: Simpson's defense played a recording of Furman using a racial slur. Mark Furman was 74. A wild wolf has entered Sequoia National Park for the first time in more than 100 years.
7: That's according to the California Wolf Foundation, which says it's the same wolf seen in Los Angeles County back in February. That also marked a wolf's first appearance in L.A. County in more than a century. The California Department of Fish and Wildlife's tracking system shows the wolf, known as BEY03F, was recently in the eastern part of Sequoia National Park near Mount Pickering. The wolf was also previously recorded in a populated area of the Central Valley. Daniel Martindale, KFI News.
3: SoCal weather from KFI, mostly clear and mild this evening. Lows in the upper 50s for Metro LA and OC. Mid-50s at the beaches, mid to upper 50s in the valleys right now. It's 62 in Lake Forest, 64 in Santa Clarita. Let's go to a crash in North Hollywood.
8: So what originally started as a stalled car on the 170 South at Oxnard has actually turned into a five-car pileup. Two middle lanes are blocked and traffic is backed up to Victory. In Sherman Oaks, 405 and north before Burbank, a stalled car partially blocking the right lane. Looks like things are moving slow from the 101 in Garden Grove. Not much has improved here. 22 West between Magnolia and Beach. It looks like at this point, a carpool and three left lanes are blocked. So this is a situation where it's an ongoing fatal crash investigation. Traffic is stopped from Brookhurst. And so a bit of good news here. CHP just informed me that the right lane is actually open now. So traffic is getting through that right lane. So a bit of good news here. But again, traffic is stopped and very slow from Brookhurst. With Southern California's most accurate traffic reports, I'm Nancy Hernandez.
9: 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A polygamist from Utah and an L.A. Armenian businessman.
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0: 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Charlie Fox's brand new album.
2: That's the music from it, right?
0: That's the music from it. Yeah, you might remember Killing Me Softly, the theme song to Laverne and Shirley, Love Boat, Happy Days, Wonder Woman, Paper Chase, and of course the long shot that you did with Ice-T and Tim Conway. I think that was your only rap song you've ever done.
1: The only rap song. Tim and I wrote a song that he sang.
0: Yes.
1: With Ice-T. It was one of my huge, great moments.
0: Huge hit. I'm going to play this. Then we'll talk about the salsa album. Here is Tim Conway, Ice-T, singing a song that Charlie Fox wrote for a movie called The Long Shot.
1: Wrote with Tim Conway.
0: Okay, here we go. The Long Shot. About horse racing, Mark. Oh, okay.
2: It's got that 70s funk to it.
0: Yeah.

0: remember that like it was yesterday, Charlie.
1: When was that?
2: I had fun doing that, I'll be honest. It sounds fun to hear it again. It
0: yeah, be. That had to be late 80s, early 90s.
1: Oh, really? Okay. It's good to know that.
0: Quack, quack, quack, son. All right, your brand new album is taking off. A huge, huge success.
2: So this is an album of salsa. Latin music.
0: Is this your first salsa album?
2: No, it's my first album in 50 years, though.
0: Oh, really? Is that right? Wow. Yeah. Man.
2: My very first album when I was 22.
0: Okay.
2: Was a salsa album.
0: Wow, is that right? I didn't know that.
2: Charanga been all Spanish. Didn't speak Spanish, but got the beat.
0: That's great.
2: And that record is what spurred me on to do a new album. And that was in 1962. I hate to say it was that long ago. 60 years. What am I saying?
0: Wow.
2: Oh, my God.
0: Yeah, almost 64.
2: Released a record in 1962, and it was, I don't know who was listening to it. I was into Latin music.
0: How did you get into Latin music?
2: When I was about 15 or 16 years old, I had my first band in the Catskill Mountains. And the band, a couple guys came up who were with one of the big Latin bands. They came through our hotel. I was there for the summer. And the band was Randy Carlos. They invited us to hear Randy Carlos back. He was kind of a big deal those days.
0: Right.
2: And we went back to hear him in his hotel, which is a big hotel. And I saw these gorgeous women dancing, cool guys just sweeping them off the feet, and the rhythm of the conga drum and the bongos and the Latin music. And I said, oh, my God, I want to do this. This is what I want to do with music. So as crazy as it sounds, I devoted myself to Latin music, and I spent the next few years buying records, listening, learning, and eventually I got to play with some of the great Latin bands, right from Tito Puente.
0: Oh, that's great. Wow. Yeah.
2: Ray Barreto, yes, I really got into that.
0: By the way, that's the sound of Mark opening the album. It's taking 25 minutes to get the plastic off.
2: So I made my first record, 1962, with what they call the Charanga Band, which is a band you see a lot in Cuba. They have violins and flute, no trumpets or saxophones.
0: Right.
2: About 4 or 5 years ago, I put my name and the word salsa
0: right
2: into the computer. And it came up with all these young people dancing to my record I made all those years ago in 30 countries.
0: Oh, that's wild.
2: Yeah. So the same record just kept alive.
0: So people for the last 30 years have been dancing to and playing your record that you released in 1962?
2: Exactly right.
0: Wow, I didn't know that. Your son tells me nothing about your life.
2: I didn't know that either, to be honest with you. I really didn't. Why would I think so?
0: That is wild.
2: So I said, you know what, I want to do a new Latin record. That's what I want to do.
0: So if you went to Brazil or Central America or South America and you said, well, I'm going to do a concert, Charlie Fox playing this album, it'll probably be sold out.
2: That's a nice thought.
0: Yeah, I mean, you've been listening for 30 years and the guy who wrote it is in town.
2: So this record I made in Havana. I did a concert in Havana.
0: Is that right?
2: This music was recorded live in Havana. And actually what happened was I had a very good friend tragically passed away recently, Edesio Alejandro, who's one of the leading guys, composers in Cuba. And I told him, I want to make a new record. And next thing I thought I'd record maybe New York and Puerto Rico with all the great players. I just love playing them. If you want to know the truth, I just love playing the piano in Latin band.
0: Oh, that's
2: my
0: great.
2: Sole reason for doing it. If someone called me and asked me to play on a Saturday night, I may have never made a record.
0: Whose idea was it to do the concert in Havana? Was that yours?
2: I got a call from the Minister of Culture of Cuba.
0: Oh, wow.
2: Asking me if I'd come to Cuba and do some concerts.
0: And then the record label said, can you pick something more complicated than playing in Havana?
2: So they made it all possible. They put the fantastic band, all the great players, had a big band, 5 singers, and I did 2 concerts at the Opera House.
0: Wow. Did they tape those? I mean, are those on video somewhere?
2: Well, yes, and actually some of the scenes were in the documentary film of my life.
0: Oh, that's right. Yes, yes. I remember that. Yeah, yeah.
2: Called Killing Me Softly with the Songs.
0: Yeah, that was a great documentary.
2: People could see it's on
1: Amazon, right? You can stream it, yeah.
2: And Apple and all that.
0: Oh, that's right. We got to take a break. Can you come back? I mean, can you stay with us? Okay, Charlie Fox is here. He's not going anywhere. We're live on KFI AM 640. More now with Eileen Gonzalez.
3: Here's the latest. The Sandy Fire in Ventura has grown to more than 1,300 acres and is spreading towards L.A. A confirmed case of measles has been reported in L.A. County. and the super El Nino weather pattern in SoCal is expected to last a while. We'll have more news at the top of the hour from your Toyota Dealers Traffic Center. We make it easy. Let's go to a crash in Studio City.
4: Three cars involved in this wreck on the 101 South before the 134. Looks like the center lane is off limits. Expect delays from Laurel Canyon in Pomona. Not much has improved. 60 West before Phillips Ranch Road. Overturned vehicle currently taking up the two right lanes. Traffic is stopped from the 71 in North Hollywood. 170 South near Oxnard Street. It looks like the three right lanes are blocked. So at the moment, only the carpool lane is available. So this one is slowing things down from at least Victory Boulevard. With Southern California's most accurate traffic reports, I'm Nancy Hernandez.
5: 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A polygamist from Utah and an L.A. 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
5: 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A polygamist from Utah and an L.A. Armenian businessman.
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0: All right, let's crank this up. This is the salsa version of Killing Me Soft.

0: Is there a salsa version of American Love Style?
1: No. But
0: didn't make the cut.
1: But Wonder Woman is on this album.
0: Oh, I like to play that. This is the salsa version of Wonder Woman
1: in Spanish.
0: Wow. All right, let's see what this sounds like. Here we go.

0: that's great. I like the salsa version better. They should go back and retool the movie.
1: You know what? I always wanted to do a Latin version of that. A lot of people say they hear my Latin music in my American music because of the syncopations. It's just become part of my language, you know. But I'll tell you this. When I wrote the song, I got a call one night, late at night, maybe midnight, from Doug Kramer,
0: right,
1: who was the producer. And he said, "How's the song coming?" I said, "Great." He said, "Can I hear it?" I said, "Yeah, but I'm hearing music playing in the background that's pretty loud." He says, "Yeah, I'm at a party." I said, "Well, how are you going to hear it?" He said, "Play it." He says, "I'll hear it."
0: Oh, that's great.
1: So I played it and sang it into the phone. He said, "I love it. It's great. Okay, goodbye."
0: Wow, that's great, man. What a history of you just, you know, playing, you know, having to sing the theme songs to people. You know, that's great.
1: It's always stories.
0: You have so many great stories. You did 9 to 5, right? The music for 9 to 5.
1: I did, yeah.
0: And did you meet Dolly Parton? Did you do anything with her? Did you ever work with her?
1: I did not work with her. I've met her, but I did not work with her. She wrote the song. She wrote a wonderful song, 9 to 5.
0: You wrote that?
1: No, she wrote that.
2: He wrote that song, but he did the score. Right.
1: Did the score.
0: But for the radio, let's just say you wrote it. So you wrote 9 to 5. That's great.
1: You wrote it?
0: Yeah, somebody wrote that. But also you worked with Barry Manilow as well.
1: But by the way, I have to say this, though. Dolly and I did the score for 9 to 5. She did the song, and we were nominated together.
0: Oh, that's great.
1: For a Grammy Award.
0: Oh, that's awesome.
2: And you also were nominated for the Oscar, weren't you, for the theme from the movie that Tim's talking about? Am I wrong?
0: The Long Shot. Wasn't that an Oscar winner?
1: No, well, that would have been nice to think so.
2: Was it a Grammy or an Oscar? The one was it Foul Play? What was
1: Foul Play. Yeah, well, I was nominated for an Oscar. Yeah. That was for Barry Manilow, Ready to Take a Chance Again.
0: Yeah. Oh, that's one of the great songs of all time. Ready to Take a Chance Again.
2: You wrote that.
0: That's one of the only Barry Manilow songs I know. So,
2: but that was a nice rendition.
0: I still have my masculine card.
1: Yeah. Barry was great.
0: I love Barry Manilow.
1: He's a great singer.
0: Yeah. What about
1: Nicest Man? By the way,
0: how many Grammys do you have?
1: Just one
0: for Killing Me Softly.
1: Yeah, for best song of the year.
0: You know? They've ripped you off. Then you should have 12. You should have 20.
2: It does feel like you should have. Well, you have a lot of awards, but it feels like you should have more Grammys.
1: Well, maybe you could speak.
2: I'll talk to somebody about that.
0: Maybe the Grammy, you know, the nominating board is pissed that you ripped off Vin Scully's luggage. Isn't that a true story?
1: He did mine.
0: Wait,
1: he took my suitcase.
0: Wait, Vin Scully took your suitcase,
1: home from
0: the airport.
1: Yes,
0: that's great.
1: Yeah, I don't think he did it on purpose or to get even or anything. It's just accidental. But I had to get it back.
0: Are you going to be performing anywhere locally? Can people come out and see you on
1: You know what? I do from time to time. I do an evening at Vibrato.
2: That's right.
0: Oh, up on Beverly Glen?
1: Beverly Glen, yeah.
0: I saw you up there. That was a
1: great
0: show.
1: I think you were there once.
0: Yes, I was there.
1: But I feel like playing the piano with the Latin band and, you know, do my songs and bring in too many singers and do too big a band for the stage.
0: Charlie, I love that you came in. When you called me the other day, you personally called me the other day. I felt like my dad was calling me.
1: Oh, that's
0: I really nice. Did. That's I felt nice. Like, wow, you know, Charlie Fox is calling me, and I saw the number light up. I'm like, that's exactly like it's close to my dad's number. You're very close in age and just, you know, likability and talent like my dad. And I felt like this is a guy I've known my entire life, and I felt like my dad was
1: that's
0: calling me.
1: That's the nicest thing you could say.
0: It's really true.
1: I loved your dad. And I'll tell you this, I used to call him from time to time, and I used to hope he didn't pick up the phone. Because his message machine, was the greatest message ever.
0: That's right.
1: He'd whisper into the phone, "I can't talk very loud because Charlene is singing in the background."
0: Thank you for coming in, Charlie. I really appreciate it. People can buy the album on Amazon. Give us the title again for the album.
1: Salsa Till Dawn.
0: Salsa Till Dawn. And you can go purchase that and
1: all the usual places.
0: You can download it, or old fashioned like me, you can get the CD.
1: Absolutely.
0: Do you have a CD player in your car?
1: I don't.
0: I do.
1: Well, you have a 20-year-old car. Yes.
0: I have a Lincoln Navigator, and we have the CD player.
1: So you know what? When I need to hear a CD, I'll come in your car.
0: I'll come over to your house and
1: bring the car.
0: I thank you so much for coming in.
1: A great pleasure. You guys are best. Wonderful.
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4: Still burning. I'm Eileen Gonzalez, live from the KFI 24-hour newsroom. At least 200 firefighters are battling a fast wind-driven fire in Simi Valley that's burned 1,364 acres and is 0% surrounded. The Sandy Fire was first reported just before 11 o'clock this morning. At least one home has been burned. Ventura County Fire spokesman Andrew Dowd tells KTLA there's a multi-department response.
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8: What, shaking fellow sports fans, it's Andy West. Let's take a look back on this day in sports history, May 19th. We'll start off today in 1974. The Philadelphia Flyers made NHL history by becoming the first expansion team to win the Stanley Cup, defeating the Boston Bruins. They'd win it again the following year, but have not won a cup since. Jumping ahead today in 2008, Boston's John Lester shut down Kansas City 7-0 for the first no-hitter of the season. The 24-year-old lefty who survived cancer to pitch the World Series clincher for the Red Sox the previous fall allowed only two base runners by walk. And today in 2015, the NFL announces it's moving back extra point kicks. The owners approved the proposal to snap the ball from the 15-yard line to make them more challenging.
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10: Dig below the surface in central Mississippi, and odds are good you'll find a burnt orange color looking back up at you. 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
1: Do you ever have any anxiety? What do you think of it? It's not a great feeling, is it? In a moment, David Ross Marin joins us to talk about his latest work, Thriving with Anxiety, and we'll talk about how you can live with it and make it work on Coast to Coast AM. 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
3: I coughed, and I coughed until I choked 24 hours a day. I couldn't even walk across my floor without literally coughing until I would gasp. So I saw three different pulmonologists, and they could do nothing. Someone had mentioned to me about a product that President Reagan had taken. I ordered it within 1 week. 1 week. My coughing has stopped since I've taken the carnivora. Everyone that would come into our store would say, "What happened? Why are you not coughing?" I told them what I'm doing, and they said,

0: I'm Michelle McPhee, and in my new podcast, Kingdom of Fraud, I'm unraveling the strangest criminal alliance I've ever reported on, a polygamist from Utah and an L.A. Armenian businessman.
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0: I'm Michelle McPhee, and in my new podcast, Kingdom of Fraud, I'm unraveling the strangest criminal alliance I've ever reported on, a polygamist from Utah and an L.A. Armenian businessman.
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7: 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Here's Amy King.
8: Good morning. It's 5 o'clock straight up. This is your wake-up call for Tuesday, May 19th. I'm Amy King. We're live everywhere on the iHeartRadio app. And, of course, on AM 640. Thanks for starting your day with us. Got a lot going on. You know, we were thinking yesterday that it was a relatively quiet Monday. I mean, busy, but relatively quiet. And then that fire started as soon as I got off the air with Gary and Shannon. And then, boom, I was driving home and they're like, oh, we got a little fire kind of burning near Simi Valley. I can't believe only one house was destroyed in that. Man, firefighters did such a great job and continue to do a great job. We'll get you the update on that, the shooting in the mosque. So much more going on. And the very all-important Finch family update. let's talk. Let's get real about what's important.
9: Now. So, have we totally forgotten about the poor eagles?
8: You know what? And I have an eagle update too. Okay. So there. All right. Here's what's ahead on Wake Up Call. Law enforcement across LA County has increased patrols around mosques and other houses of worship following the deadly shooting at the Islamic Center of San Diego that left 5 people dead, including the 17 and 19-year-old shooters. We're going to get the latest on that deadly shooting with ABC's Alex Stone, who's in San Diego this morning. That's coming up in just a couple of minutes. More than 1,350 acres have been scorched in a wind-whipped wildfire in Simi Valley that forced about 28,000 people out of their homes. Fire crews, water-dropping helicopters, and fixed-wing planes attacked the fire that started yesterday morning. They were able to keep the flames away from most homes. At least one home was destroyed shortly after the fire started. Looks like the candidates for mayor will sit down at least one more time before the election after a forum last week was canceled. An event hosted by the Greater San Fernando Chamber of Commerce is scheduled for tomorrow afternoon at LA Valley College. Mayor Bass, Councilmember Nithya Raman, businessman Adam Miller, and community advocate Ray Huang say they'll be there. Reality TV star Spencer Pratt has not confirmed it as of yesterday afternoon. A bit of a blow to Elon Musk, maybe not a bit, but a big one. ABC's Mike Dubusky says a jury has thrown out a lawsuit over OpenAI turning into a for-profit company. What that means for the future and what happens next? We'll get the latest from Mike. That's coming up at the bottom of the hour. Swimming season is here. That means a lot of people in the pool, especially kids, but pools can be dangerous. ABC's Jim Ryan's going to join us to tell us how dangerous and what we can do to keep our kids safe this summer. Let's get started with some of the stories coming out of the KFI 24-hour newsroom. Authorities in San Diego are still piecing together what led up to the shooting at an Islamic center in which three people were killed. Police say the two teenage shooters also killed themselves yesterday. Police Chief Scott Wall says officers got there within minutes of getting a report of shots fired.
10: They came across.

0: Commute 10, say good morning to Will Kohlschreiber. There's a crash in mid-city on the 10.
1: Yeah, this one looks pretty serious, actually. Westbound side of the 10, just past La Cienega. As many as 5 vehicles involved in this crash. Just happened maybe 15 minutes ago or so. And traffic backing up on both the westbound and eastbound sides of the 10. Again, that's right there at La Cienega. We'll keep you updated. No word as to injuries there, but... You know, Venice Boulevard, Adams, those make good alternates in that area. If you can scooch off the freeway, Venice Boulevard, just to the south there in La Cienega. And again, 5 vehicles involved in that one. Also, westbound side of the 210 freeway at Osborne, we have a crash clearing. For a while, it was blocking all lanes, but now it looks like it is off on the right shoulder. With Southern California's most accurate traffic reports, I'm Will Kohlschreiber.
0: Thank you, Will. We'll keep you updated all morning long, get you to where you need to go. It's 5:07 on your wake-up call. Time to say good morning to ABC's Alex Stone. So, Alex, we know that 3 people were killed at the Islamic Center of San Diego. Of course, you're in San Diego now with the latest, so thanks for joining us this morning.
2: Yeah, good morning. So here outside the Islamic Center, it's still active this morning. Still police that have the area cordoned off. And it's a large neighborhood area that is closed because these teenagers were moving. They first came here to the Islamic Center, then they went a couple of blocks down, according to police, fired at a landscaper and did hit him, but they believe a helmet that he was wearing of some kind that actually deflected the bullet. That's the early indication. And then they moved on from there a couple of blocks and then shot and killed themselves inside their car. But we now know, we've got a number of sources identifying the teenagers as Kane Clark and Caleb Vasquez, and they believe that they were on a suicide mission, that there is a suicide note that was left behind at the home of one of the teenagers, 17 and 18 years old. In the car, they found, according to a number of sources telling us, anti-Islamic writings that were in the car, or messages of some kind. And they're putting together a picture of these 2 teenagers. But they apparently left their homes, and one of their mothers, about 2 hours before the shooting, called police to say, "My son is missing. My guns are missing. He left in camo, and I'm worried about him." Then there was a wide effort among San Diego police officers to try to find them and could not find them in time. And then the shooting unfolded.
0: It's very interesting because there are so many times when we hear these shootings and they say, if you see something, say something. And in this case, the mom did. She called on her son. It still wasn't in time, but she made the effort to try to prevent this massacre.
2: Absolutely. And police are saying that it's still so important that the people do that. The more time, the better. And yeah, what unfolded during that? So she contacted San Diego police. It took a little bit of time for them to spool up, to figure out what this was. You know, what is the severity? It was a missing persons report that her son was missing. And they and all police agencies get tons of missing persons reports every day. And obviously you can't send police officers across the city to find every one of them. But in this case, it was worrisome because the guns were missing. She thought her son was suicidal. He was wearing camo. So they did begin to try to track them. They said using license plate readers and using other technology, and that they were tracking this, what they thought was only a boy. They didn't know it was 2 boys together at the time. And that they went to a mall here in San Diego looking for them. They did not see them. They went to a school here in San Diego. They did not see them. That they were trying to follow them around based on the license plate trackers. We don't know if they had their cell phones or not, and if that was, and it likely was, another way that they were tracking them. But that San Diego police officers could not find them. I mean, it's a big city. It's, yeah, you know, sprawling of where they were. And actually, as San Diego police were at the home of the mother getting more information about her missing teen and the missing guns, that is when the radio call came out that there was an active shooter at the mosque. And then even those officers who were down the street at the family home, then they went lights and sirens to here at the Islamic Center, and then began trying to get in and make sure that the active shooter protocol is you go in. So they immediately went in to make sure that they were not in there actively shooting in the school and everything else on the property here, not knowing that they had already taken off.
0: Yeah, the police presence, just seeing the video of that, was massive. and they got there quickly.

0: which is good. So we know that, Alex, there was one of the people killed was a security guard, and officials are calling him a hero. Do we know who the other two people were?
1: We don't know who the other two were. The security guard was a man that's now been identified by the Islamic Center as Amin Abdullah, and he's described by everybody who knew him as just a great guy, a fun guy. But according to police, that he intervened. We don't know if he, you know, ran out and tried to stop them in some way, or if he shielded somebody, or if he engaged them. He was an armed security guard, but there's no indication yet that he fired back and that there was an exchange of gunfire. So what that interaction actually was and what he did, we don't know. But the police chief, Chief Wall down here, saying that he believes that he did intervene and played a big role in this not being worse, that they did not go into the Islamic Center. They did not fire where all those children were inside the school.
0: Yeah, I heard several times yesterday this could have been a lot worse if not for that security guard. So it'll be interesting to see as more details come out. And I'm guessing that there's video surveillance at the mosque, and maybe we'll get some more answers when they look at that.
1: Yeah, there's a lot of video, and police say they're going to have a lot to go through. These two teens may have been either live streaming or rolling on video as well. There's witness video. I mean, there's a lot out there. They say that they're going to have a lot to go through. The two suspects, you know, the fact that they are dead, it slows things down a little bit in the sense that the investigation, that they're not going to have to prosecute somebody. But still, a lot of investigating left to go.
0: All right. ABC's Alex Stone in San Diego. Thank you so much for all the great information.
1: You got it. Have a great day.
0: All right. You too. Let's get back to some of the stories coming out of the KFI 24-hour newsroom. President Trump says plans to restart attacks on Iran are on hold after the leaders of three Middle Eastern nations asked him to hold off.
2: The president said he had informed U.S. military leaders that the attack was off in light of the requests from the Qatari Emir, Saudi Crown Prince and the UAE president. He stated that serious negotiations are now taking place and that these leaders told him the deal will be very acceptable to the USA, as well as countries in the Middle East and beyond. The president said, though Tuesday's attack was off, the military should be prepared to go forward with a full, large-scale assault of Iran on a moment's notice. Kate Fisher, Washington.
0: Consumers could get some relief at the pump. President Trump proposed a temporary lifting of the federal gas tax. ABC's Olivia Rubin says it's about 18 cents a gallon.
3: It's a little bit higher when it gets to diesel, so certainly any relief is going to be welcome by drivers and anyone that's going to the pump. We've seen airfares go up, and airline industries have said it's because of the increase in fuel prices.
0: In L.A. County, self-serve unleaded gas is going for about $6.21 a gallon. In Orange County, it's $6.17. A man in Colorado who contracted hantavirus has died. State health officials say the case does not appear to be connected to the recent cruise ship outbreak. Preliminary evidence points to local exposure to rodents. Health officials say the risk to the general public remains low. About 40 people across the country are being monitored in connection with the outbreak on the cruise ship that killed three people. The Trump administration is opening up a new $1.7 billion fund to pay claims for alleged targets of government weaponization. President Trump claims he was not involved in creating it.
4: It's been very well received, I have to tell you. I know very little about it. I wasn't involved in the whole creation of it and the negotiation.
0: The fund is the result of a settlement between President Trump and the IRS following the leak of his tax returns by an agency contractor. The IRS settlement doesn't sit well with Senate Minority Leader Chuck Schumer, who spoke out on the Senate floor.
5: Of all the corrupt things Donald Trump has done, this MAGA slush fund at the Department of Justice is one of the most depraved.
0: Schumer says Trump pardoned violent insurrectionists who assaulted the Capitol to overturn votes. And Southwest Airlines no longer welcomes human-like robots on its flights.
6: Earlier this month, an employee of a Dallas-based company called the Robot Studio flew Southwest from Dallas Love Field to Las Vegas, along with a robot companion named Stewie. The company had bought a plane ticket for Stewie and had made sure its battery was FAA compliant. The very next day, Southwest banned human-like or animal-like robots from its flights, either as passengers or as checked baggage.
7: I'm Michael Kastner.
0: love it. When we come back, this show is for the birds. I've got a nest update for you. Both the Big Bear Bald Eagles and the Finch family on my balcony. 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There's a stall in Corona on the 91.
7: Yeah, something to slow you down here on the westbound side of the 91. Right there at the 71, it's a stall in the Fast Track Express lanes. And looking at that drive, well, it's slow and go from the 15. You'll see some minor delays there headed westbound. Not the worst traffic I've seen, but yeah, definitely some extra slowing there. If you are headed westbound on the 10 freeway, just past La Cienega, we've got a crash. Several vehicles involved, at least four, maybe five. Traffic there backed up to Washington as they work on sorting that out there on the westbound side of the 10. Westbound 210 at Osborne, a crash clearing as well. And a fire reported off the side of the roadway. This would be the 5 freeway southbound at the 134. A little fire burning there. Some kind of stuff on the right shoulder. And people are slowing down to take a look at that. With Southern California's most accurate traffic reports, I'm Will Cole.
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19: On the next Bill Handel show, there's a surge in green burials. A natural

0: definitely want to listen to that. I agree. I'm ready to be planted under a tree.
1: Yeah, $10,000 for a whole production is...
0: Well, and what's the point?
1: Yeah, exactly.
0: You just sit there.
1: Yep.
0: It's 5:22 on your wake-up call this Tuesday morning. Good morning. I'm Amy King. Here's what we're following in the KFI 24-hour newsroom. Californians will decide in November whether nonprofit community health clinics should be required to spend at least 90% of their revenue on patient care and other program services. The Secretary of State announced yesterday the ballot initiative has enough signatures to qualify for the general election ballot in November. A sex offender will be off the streets for a good long while. A 61-year-old sex offender pleaded guilty to soliciting an underage boy in Newport Beach and was immediately sentenced to 25 years to life in prison. For his guilty plea, charges against four other victims were dismissed. Tennis legend Billie Jean King is a college graduate. At the age of 82, she earned her undergrad degree in history from Cal State LA. That's the same school where she started taking classes 65 years ago. Got her degree yesterday. After she dropped out of school, she became a tennis champion. She decided to finish her degree 2 years ago and says she hopes her example inspires someone else to complete their degree. Go, Billie Jean, go. Okay, it's time for the show to go to the birds. I've got a couple of updates for you. Okay. First, there's the Big Bear Bald Eagle Cam, which I'm still watching. Mom is up. The kids were stretching. They're getting feathers. They're ginormous. They've got to be the size of, they're bigger than chickens now.
1: Sure.
0: But they're starting to look more normal. If you haven't gone and checked them out, they kind of went through their awkward teenage phase, and they're getting just beautiful and getting their feathers and all that stuff. Still a ways off from fledging. It's going to be a while, but I was very excited because the post office, which sends out press releases all the time, and most of them are really dumb, I have to admit, they sent it out. They've got bald eagle stamps now. The bald eagle stamp has taken flight. They were available starting, I believe, on late last week, and it's a series of stamps. I haven't been to the post office in a while, but I'm going. So it starts with mama and two babies. And then it shows the two babies, and I'm thinking, it's got to be our bald eagles. I don't know if it is or not, but it makes me think of Sunny,
1: sure, why not?
0: Of Sandy and Luna. And then it shows a juvenile bald eagle, and then, of course, it shows them in their full glory majesty. But if you're looking at stamps, I know they do put out some cool ones, and the post office has bald eagle stamps. Cool. I love that. And do you know that on June 20th, 1782, an act of Congress officially established the bald eagle as the national symbol? That put its image on the Great Seal of the United States, which is used to authorize formal government documents. Congress chose the bald eagle, which is native to North America, to embody American ideals like freedom, courage, strength, and power.
1: Freedom, and they're beautiful
0: courage,
1: looking.
0: Strength, power, and they're gorgeous. Yeah. Yes, absolutely. So if you haven't checked out the bald eagles lately, I would say go look at them. They're beautiful. It's fun. Okay, so here's the next thing. You know, if you've been listening to Wake Up Call, that I have a new finch family, or soon will, that the finches tried to build a nest. We fought about it for about a month. Like, they'd start building it, I'd take it down. They'd start building it, I'd take it down. They went away for a couple weeks. They came back and started building again. I'm like, mama must be ready to pop because they just keep coming back and they haven't found a home. So I found like a hurricane lamp and hung it from the ceiling on my balcony. Within a day, they had it done. And a day later, I had an egg. The next day, I had two. The next day, I had three. And the next day, I had four. Then she stopped. So I've got four eggs in the nest. And I'm very concerned because once they stop laying eggs, then the mama bird incubates them. So she hangs out on the nest for like up to 22 hours a day, which is great. And I can look out my little French doors and I can see her up in the nest. And if the cats are out on the balcony, Alex is very interested. Shelby's like, eh, whatever. But if the cats are out on the balcony, she's fine. But as soon as I walk out onto the balcony, she flies off. And I'm like, dude, the cats would do more harm to you than I would. But obviously she's scared of me, and I'm worried that I'm going to scare her away from the nest too much, and she's not going to incubate her eggs correctly, and those eggs aren't going to hatch.
1: And it'll be your fault.
0: And it would be my fault. So I try to go out there. I chirp at her.
1: I'm sure she understands.
0: And I know, right? And I try to talk to her in soothing voice. I know. Now I'm a crazy Finch lady. But,
1: I wasn't going to say that.
0: But I'm like, it's okay. It's okay. I'm not going to hurt you. And she still goes off. Although she's getting a little bit more curious. Like she'll come closer to the nest, but she won't come and just sit on it while I'm out there on the balcony. And I'm like, I can't just be in my house for 2 weeks. But maybe, I don't know. Anyway, I'll keep you updated, but I have 4 eggs. I'm hoping they hatch. I'll let you know. They're so cute, though. It is adorable. I feel like I've become like the bird whisperer or something. Okay, let's get back to some of the stories coming out of the KFI 24-hour newsroom. A wildfire that started in Ventura County has burned more than 1,300 acres and moved into L.A. County. It started behind a house in Simi Valley late yesterday morning. Quickly spread during windy conditions. About 500 firefighters were sent to battle the flames from the ground and also from the air. At least one home and some other buildings have burned. Parts of Ventura County remain under evacuation orders. Warnings have been issued for parts of West Hills and Chatsworth in L.A. County. A fire burning in the San Gabriel Mountains is now over 30 acres. The flames were first reported yesterday afternoon near the summit of Burro Peak, which is at an elevation of 3,200 feet. An evacuation warning is in place as crews continue to make progress on the fire. It's 20% surrounded. And that fire burning off Santa Rosa Island off the coast of Santa Barbara has burned more than 14,000 acres. It's been burning out of control since Friday in remote, rugged terrain. Crews have tried to do water drops, but strong winds have made those efforts unsuccessful. The island's only about 53,000 acres, so more than a fifth of it is on fire. Mark Furman, the ex-LAPD detective who became a household name during the O.J. Simpson trial, has died.
2: In the 1995 trial, Furman was first known for allegedly finding the bloody glove outside Simpson's home linked to the killings of Nicole Brown Simpson and Ronald Goldman. Then he became known for recordings of him using racist language and committing perjury denying it. He retired from the LAPD during the trial, and his blown credibility may have led to Simpson's acquittal. In later years, Furman wrote true crime books, hosted a radio show in Spokane, Washington, and was a Fox News commentator. Furman died at his home in Idaho from cancer. He was 74. Mark Rauner, KFI News.
0: California is facing its largest ever outbreak of deadly mushroom poisonings with nearly 50 cases since November.
3: That's far above the usual 5 or fewer cases per year in the state. 4 people have died and at least 4 needed liver transplants as a result of eating mushrooms. Usually only about 50 cases are seen across the entire country each year. The outbreak so far has affected at least 12 counties in Northern California and along the Central Coast. Most of the poisonings are from the invasive death cap mushroom, with a few from the Western Destroying Angel. Experts aren't sure why the problem is so widespread this year, with some cases even occurring outside the normal growing season for these species of mushrooms. Tammy Trujillo, KFI News.
0: When we come back, a big blow to Elon Musk. ABC's Mike Dubusky says a jury has thrown out a lawsuit over OpenAI turning into a for-profit company. We'll get the latest from Mike coming up next. Southland weather from KFI. Sunny after the burn-off. Should be another nice day on the way. Highs in the low 70s at the beaches, around 80 for Metro LA and Inland OC. Low to upper 80s in the valleys and IE. Gusty winds with highs in the 70s for the Antelope Valley. About the same tomorrow and Thursday. It's 58 in Anaheim, 58 in Redondo Beach, and we've got a crash in mid-city on the 10.
1: Still looking at this one. At least 4 or 5 cars involved. It's the westbound side of the 10, right there around La Cienega. And it's obviously blocking lanes. Traffic stacking up now all the way back from Arlington as you get out of downtown L.A. on that westbound 10. Meanwhile, another report of a fire burning. This time it's the 5 freeway southbound right there at Alameda there in Burbank. Something's burning off on the right shoulder. Burbank Fire Department is on the way to douse that, whatever it is. So just be aware, if you're in that area, you're going to see a distraction there. Southbound side of the 15, pretty slow through the Cajon Pass. From about Oak Hill Road all the way down just past Highway 138, the usual stuff there, unfortunately. And westbound side of the 91 at the 71, they're clearing a stall from the fast track lanes. If you see anything going on or just anything interesting out there on the roadways, let us know about it. Pound 250 on your cell, keyword KFI.
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15: In the history of cinema, few films have been as successful as The Godfather. Francis Ford Coppola's gangster epic set a new standard not just for movies about the mafia, but for movies in general. Although, if you talk to the people who made it, The Godfather's prospects for success were far from assured. In fact, before its release, they were pretty bleak.
16: And they said, we're finished, this is over. It'll only stop going to work. You gotta get rid of those guys, it's a disaster.
15: Then Leave the Gun, Take the Cannoli. My co-host Mark Seal and I strip back the varnish of movie history and talk to never-before-heard-from sources to get at what really made the process so arduous. Leave the Gun, Take the Cannoli is based on my co-host Mark's best-selling book of the same title. And on this show, we call upon his years of research to help unpack the story behind The Godfather's birth from start to finish. We sift through innumerable accounts, many of them conflicting, and try to get to the truth of what really happened. Leave the Gun, Take the Cannoli features new and archival interviews with Francis Ford Coppola.
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0: It's 5:36 on your wake-up call this Tuesday morning. Good morning. I'm Amy King. Here's what we're following in the KFI 24-hour newsroom. Local mosques and other places of worship in L.A. County are getting extra protection from the LAPD and L.A. County Sheriff's deputies following the deadly shooting at a mosque in San Diego. Three people were killed. The 17- and 19-year-old shooters killed themselves. An independent investigation has found that fire agencies acted appropriately during last year's Eaton fire in Altadena and that there were no delays in decision-making on evacuations and other concerns. Some residents didn't get evacuation notifications until hours into the fire. The homeless population in Orange County appears to have dropped by almost 14%. Officials say this year's so-called point-in-time count, which was done in January, has also seen a 26% drop in unsheltered homeless people. Let's say good morning now to ABC's Mike Dubusky. So, Mike, Elon Musk just took it in the chin.
23: Effectively, yeah. A jury yesterday in Oakland, California, basically throwing out his lawsuit against Sam Altman. If we refresh our memories here, Elon Musk had been suing Sam Altman, the CEO of OpenAI, over the origins of that company. Those two guys co-founded OpenAI in 2015 as a nonprofit. Over the intervening decade, OpenAI transitioned into being a for-profit company, and Elon Musk made the argument that Sam Altman essentially tricked him into investing a bunch of money into this sort of altruistic enterprise when, in fact, Altman had his eye on being, you know, a for-profit business all along. However, a jury didn't actually rule on the merits of that particular argument. Instead, they found that Musk just waited too long to bring his lawsuit. They say that he was aware of OpenAI and Sam Altman's moves as early as 2021. However, he didn't file his lawsuit until 2024. That exceeds a three-year statute of limitations that applies in this case, and that's ultimately why they decided to dismiss it. And the judge in the case agreed with their determination and did dismiss the claims.
0: So they got off on a technicality.
23: Yes, and that is essentially what Elon Musk had said. He said that the judge and the jury never ruled on the merits of the case, just on a calendar technicality, in his words. He says there's no question to anyone following this case that Altman and Brockman, meaning Greg Brockman, the president of OpenAI, enriched themselves by stealing from a charity, and he says he will be filing an appeal with the Ninth Circuit Court of Appeals. So this story is very much not over at this point.
0: Yeah, and okay, so then I have a technical question. So Mike, the jury dismissed the case. So it was a civil case, not a criminal. So it's not a guilty, not guilty thing.
23: Exactly. Yeah, yeah. This was something that Elon Musk has, it's kind of gone through many different iterations, but Elon Musk was effectively asking for damages from Sam Altman and from OpenAI that he would then give back to his own charity. He was also looking for the company to restructure itself back into a nonprofit. However, it seems like that stuff is just not on the table at this point.
0: Seems like that genie is out of the bottle at this point.
23: Yeah, although it's worth mentioning, you know, as we're talking about nonprofits and for-profits and whatever it happens to be, none of these AI companies have actually made money yet. They are all spending way more than they are making, and that applies to not just OpenAI, but also to Elon Musk's own artificial intelligence company, xAI. And to follow the money here a little bit more, both of these companies, both xAI, which is owned by Elon Musk's SpaceX, and OpenAI itself, of course, owned by Sam Altman, are expected to go public later this year. And I think that's going to be the lasting legacy, Amy, which is that all the testimony that we heard over the last 3 weeks is going to loom large in investors' minds when they start thinking about where to put their money.
0: All right. We'll be watching. Mike Dubusky with ABC. Thanks so much. We appreciate it.
23: Of course. Take care.
0: All right. Time to get in your business with Bloomberg's Denise Pellegrini. Good morning, Denise. Mm-hmm. So we were talking about high-tech companies. Let's talk about Meta, the parent company for Facebook and Instagram, and what it's doing when it comes to AI.
1: Well, it seems like they're in kind of a state of perpetual layoff, really, because after all the layoffs they've had, tens of thousands of people have already been let go in the past couple of years. Now they're moving 7,000 workers who still work there into AI roles, and this is ahead of new job cuts. Assigning them, essentially, they're creating what they call a flatter and smaller team. That's according to the company's chief people officer, as they call them. And the Facebook parent is going to make these cuts later this week.
0: Oh, goody. EV owners, you think you're getting out of all the fees and the gas and all that by going EV? Maybe not so much.
1: Yeah, every time you feel good about saving money, watch out. Because
0: and saving
1: if you
0: the
1: own
0: environment,
1: an EV,
0: of course. Right?
1: Yep. Yeah. If you own an EV, you could be about to get zapped with new federal fees. Massive transportation bill made public by House lawmakers. It would really impose these new fees on EVs as gas prices surge, right? Owners would pay an annual registration fee if you own an EV of $130. That'll go up to $150 and keep going up in price every 2 years. There could be fees for hybrid vehicles as well. Lawmakers say it's all necessary to make sure all highway users pay their share, not just those who pay the gas tax.
0: Well, and I think that's fair because those EVs weigh a lot, and I think they're damaging our roads even more.
1: But it's all a matter of, you know, pollution being a deferred cost, and you can debate whether EVs are actually, you know, ecologically sound, but if you feel they are, then there's that cost too. So
0: there
1: who pays that?
0: But Denise, you've never driven around our roads in Southern California.
1: I've driven around Chicago.
0: I think they're destroying them even
1: fall
0: faster.
1: Fall into a pothole and disappear.
0: Exactly. Okay. Yeah. Berkeley is requiring people who sell their homes to make green upgrades before they sell.
1: Yeah, this is fascinating. They've got this new ordinance, Amy. They're requiring sellers and buyers of single-family homes to replace fossil fuel appliances and make other green upgrades, and they give it a score, right? The Berkeley Buildings Emissions Savings Ordinance gives credits for low-carbon systems, etc. You have to do so within 2 years. If you're a buyer or a seller, has to do it. And what's really interesting is this ordinance is actually starting to change the whole dynamics of the sale market there. And those homes with these higher BESO scores, as they call them, are selling for more because buyers perceive that it'll cost them less in the long run. It's more move-in ready if you don't have to make these changes after you move in.
0: So, and to be more green, they want to switch from like natural gas back to electricity.
1: Yes, electricity is the big one. Those homes that either have electricity or are electric ready are the ones that are being seen as turnkey now.
0: Which I think is really interesting because I remember when I bought my first home, I had natural gas heat, and that was a big thing because before that, everybody had electric heat. In my condo, right. I had electric heat, and it's not efficient, and it wasn't great, and everybody was like, get away from electric heat. It costs too much. Right.
1: And they claimed that natural gas heat was clean and cheap.
0: Yeah.
1: Aha.
0: All right. Carvana making some deals.
1: Yeah. I mean, the crazy thing is that they're making some other dealers angry, Amy. Sorry about the typo there.
0: It's making other dealers angry. Dealers I was like, what is angry. That sentence, Denise?
1: Yeah, that was Denise in a hurry. You know, they're really known for, you know, that used car vending machine.
0: Yeah.
1: Right? But now they've bought this small dealership near Phoenix, this new dealership. And the crazy thing is that that's turned into the nation's top-selling dealer of Chryslers, Dodge, Jeeps, and Rams, according to the Wall Street Journal. And the journal says the Jeep maker Stellantis is the only car maker allowing Carvana to do this, but traditional dealers are not pleased. Not pleased is what the Wall Street Journal says when they really mean pissed.
0: Okay. Yeah, yeah. Talk about the Mahjong revolution. My friend Amy plays it with all the girls in her neighborhood, and I always go, oh, it's so cute that all you old ladies are get together to play Mahjong.
1: Yeah, it's not just the ladies anymore. A lot of people are playing Mahjong as a fun, screen-free social outlet. I did this story on it a few months ago. I didn't think I was going to be able to find a millennial. I called one person I know, and they were like, oh, yeah, all my friends are doing this tonight. Do you want to come by and see how we do it? They just love to play. They're like 28 years old. They work during the day and they play Mahjong at night. It's a huge social outlet. And TikTok is really fanning the winds, you might say. Well, now the bonus title, Mahjong retreats and events are being offered by tour operators, luxury hotels, and spas. It costs several thousand dollars for a night of mahjong now at one of these spots. They're blending in other things, gentle yoga, sound baths, meditation as well. And interestingly, I mean, a lot of studies indicate that mahjong is linked to enhanced neuroplasticity.
0: And you mean you're using your brain? I love that.
1: All using your brain and having fun. So it's good for mental health. Also good for older people as a way to potentially prevent, you know, symptoms of dementia.
0: All right.
1: It's just a lot of fun. And if you gamble, you might make a couple bucks.
0: I'll remember that next time I make fun of my friend.
1: Let's do it. I just love the noise and like you rattle around those things on the board. This is a great game.
0: All right. Maybe I'll have to try it. Getting in your business as we do each weekday with Bloomberg's Denise Pellegrini. Thanks, Denise. When we come back, swimming season is here. That means a lot of kids in the pool, but the pool can be dangerous. ABC's Jim Ryan's going to tell us how dangerous and what we can do to keep our kids safe this summer. That's coming up next from your Toyota Dealers Traffic Center. We make it easy. We've got slowing in the Cajon Pass on the 15.
4: Indeed we do. Southbound side of the 15 right there at Highway 138. We had an earlier crash. Everything is on the right shoulder. But people are slowing down to take a look, and that has you backed up to about Oak Hill Road on that southbound side. Westbound side of the 91, that's pretty slow as you get into Corona and then out of Corona. Westbound side slows right around La Sierra. You get a little bit of a break there after you get out of the Riverside area, and then it's on the brakes again from the 15 over through downtown. Corona stays pretty heavy over to the 71. We had some earlier problems on the 91 in the fast track lane there at the 71. It was a stall. That's gone. On, but traffic's still really slow there. If you want to use the fast track lanes, it does look better headed westbound than the mainline lanes. And of course, we still have this problem on the 10 freeway. It's the westbound side past La Cienega. Several vehicles involved in a wreck there. Traffic backed up to Washington. The two left lanes are blocked from that one. With Southern California's most accurate traffic reports, I'm Will Kohlschreiber.
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28: Today after 3 o'clock on the John Cobalt Show, Runyon Canyon is one of those popular hiking spots in Los Angeles. It's in Nithia Raman's district, and the city has spent $1 million on a restroom. That's right, a $1 million restroom at Runyon Canyon. We'll explain all this coming up after 3 o'clock today on the John Cobalt Show.
0: Swimming, swimming in my swimming. It's 5:53 on your wake-up call. It's Tuesday morning. So glad you're with us. Getting your day ready to go. We got Handle on the News coming up in just a few minutes. President Trump says he's called off an attack on Iran. Bill's going to weigh in on that. Wait, where I lost my place. Okay, here's what we're following in the KFI 24-hour newsroom. An evacuation order has been expanded for the fire burning in Simi Valley. Chatsworth residents been told to get ready to leave. So it's actually evacuation warnings that have been expanded. Should conditions related to the fire get worse. LA Fire told more than 28,000 residents to get out yesterday due to the fire that's burned more than 1,300 acres and came just feet away from homes yesterday. The LAPD detective who was central to the prosecution's case in the O.J. Simpson murder trial has died. Mark Furman died at his home in Idaho after a battle with an aggressive form of cancer. Mark Furman was 74. LA's Olympic Organizing Committee has named the first eight groups that will get $100,000 grants to support local environmental projects. The grants are part of LA28's Impact and Sustainability Plan, which will help build parks, plant trees, and mitigate wildfire risk, among other uses. Let's say good morning now to ABC's Jim Ryan. Jim, summer is just around the corner. A lot of people are going to be spending time in pools, unfortunately. This is also the season where more children drown in pools.
30: Yeah, right now, in fact, we're about to get community pools opening, private pools, plus the rivers and the lakes and the streams and in the swimming holes that people are going to be enjoying. But the Centers for Disease Control and Prevention says drowning is the leading cause of death in children between 1 and 14. It's amazing. 4,000 people of all ages die in the country every year from drowning. The American Academy of Pediatrics is trying to reduce those numbers as best it can, making recommendations now for keeping people safe. Drowning, the leading cause of unintentional injury death in children. 981 children under 20 died of drowning in 2023. So the pediatricians are asking people to keep a close eye on weaker swimmers or even people up into their teen years to ensure that they're safe.
0: We know, Jim, if the problem is it getting worse or is it about steady, or did the numbers reflect that? They may not.
30: The numbers rose during the pandemic. People were at home anyway, and a lot of them, instead of going into the office or going to school, they had time on their hands and were swimming. And the number of drownings did rise somewhat. They've dropped off somewhat, in the last couple of years. But still, it's a major issue. I mean, you're talking about 1,000 kids who died in 2023 from drowning, and thousands of every age who die every year. So, yeah, it's still an issue. Pediatricians are recommending pool fencing. Obviously, a lot of ordinances require that around private pools, self-closing, self-latching gates. And then attention, close constant, attentive, competent supervision of people who are weak swimmers, children, even up into their teen years, because teenagers often take risks, right? They may overestimate their swimming abilities, and they may engage in risky behavior that gets them into trouble in the water.
0: Or they may jump off a second floor balcony down into the pool below.
30: That's risky behavior.
0: Yeah, I might not have done that.
30: No, you didn't.
0: So here's my question. They're saying keep a close eye on the kids and put fences around pools. That's all great stuff. Do they specifically recommend teaching your children how to swim at a young age?
30: Absolutely. At age one. A lot of people are taking their kids into swimming lessons when they're 6, 7 months old for float lessons, right? To mm-hmm. teach them how to float, how to get on their backs and float around until help arrives. And that sounds like a great idea. But this study says that statistically, kids who take those float classes before age one aren't any less likely to drown. So the recommendation from the American Academy of Pediatrics is that you start swimming lessons at age one, which is still really, really young, right? So if you can get your child into those lessons, then statistics do hold up that after age one, if they take swimming lessons, then they're going to be much better off the rest of their lives in terms of water safety.
0: Yeah, I mean, I grew up as a water baby. I think I have a memory of my first swimming lesson.
30: Wow.
0: Yeah. I mean, I was really young, and we grew up in the water, and we were at lakes, and we had pools and water skiing and all of that stuff. So it's so foreign to me that there are so many people who are, quote, weak swimmers or don't know how to swim at all.
30: Well, and even a good swimmer can get into trouble, too.
0: Oh, yeah.
30: You know, the rip tides, rip currents offshore and just exhaustion. And again, throw alcohol or some other substance into the mix. And even a strong swimmer can end up in major, potentially fatal trouble.
0: All right. So let's be safe out there, everybody.
30: Yeah.
0: ABC's Jim Ryan, thanks so much for the info, as always.
30: All right. See you, Amy.
0: It's like, seriously, I've been swimming since I can remember.
1: Yeah.
0: Literally.
1: Uh-huh.
0: And we had our cousins come out one time. They're from Iowa, and we went swimming in our pool, and my cousin Joel was really nervous about it, and he did fine, and I was like, I'm right here, but just because he wasn't exposed to it as much. So I said, let's go swimming in the lake, and he was like, heck no. Anyway, let's get back to some of the stories coming out of the KFI 24-hour newsroom. At least four of the five major candidates in the race for LA mayor are scheduled to appear at a mayor's forum tomorrow at LA Valley College. Organizers say the forum, hosted by the college and the Greater San Fernando Valley Chamber of Commerce, will be attended by Mayor Bass, Councilwoman Nithya Raman, businessman Adam Miller, and community advocate Ray Huang. They say former reality TV personality Spencer Pratt has also been invited, but hasn't confirmed yet if he will be there. News brought to you by American Vision Windows. Hundreds of thousands of Californians have already voted ahead of the June 2nd primary.
2: This year, among early voters, there's a big increase in Republican ballots compared to the last governor's race. According to the research firm Political Data, out of just over 900,000 ballots returned, 37% are from Republicans, which is an 11% increase from the 2022 midterms. Meanwhile, only 41% came from Democrats, which is 13 points lower than 4 years ago. Most ballots have come from voters age 65 and older, while turnout among 18 to 34-year-olds is low at just 10%. Tammy Trujillo, KFI News.
0: Primary elections are being held in 6 states today, with U.S. House, Senate, and governor races up for grabs. Voters head to the polls in Alabama, Idaho, Kentucky, Oregon, Pennsylvania, and Georgia. In Georgia, 5 Republicans are vying for the chance to face off against Democratic Senator John Ossoff in November. In Kentucky, President Trump's vocal critic, Republican Congressman Thomas Massie, is facing Trump-backed Ed Gallarine. It's yet another contest that a lot of people think will test Trump's grip on the Republican Party. More prescription drugs are being added to the Trump RX website in a healthcare affordability event at the White House yesterday. President Trump said the website is adding 7 times the amount of drugs it currently has. The president says the discounted prices will save Americans $500 billion in drug costs. He says it's all part of his effort to bring down healthcare costs in the U.S. And StubHub has introduced a new ticket program for kids in California.
1: This will provide free tickets to concerts, theater productions, and major sporting events, including World Cup matches at SoFi Stadium in Inglewood for youth groups from underserved communities. The initiative called StubHub Access California will commit $100,000 in tickets for organized youth teams, clubs, and community groups across the state. The program will allow coaches, teachers, parents, and community leaders to nominate youth organizations for free group tickets to professional sporting events, concerts, and theater performances in their region. Deborah Mark, KFI News.
0: Just like that, our time is done. We'll call it a wrap for Tuesday. Let's do it again Wednesday. Start bright and early, 5 a.m. with Wake Up Call. Love to have you join us. And hope you'll stick around because Handle on the News is coming up next. This is KFI and KOST HD2, Los Angeles, Orange County. Southland weather from KFI. Some clouds this morning, then sunny and warming with highs in the 70s at the beaches. Around 80 for Metro LA and Inland OC. Mid to upper 80s in the valleys. Breezy with highs in the low to upper 80s in the Inland Empire. And some gusty winds with highs in the 70s for the high desert. Lows tonight in the 50s. Tomorrow and Thursday, going to look a lot like today. 58 now in Costa Mesa, 56 in Yorba Linda. It's 56 in Van Nuys and 58 in Whittier. 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This has been your Wake Up Call. And if you missed any of Wake Up Call, you can listen anytime on the iHeartRadio app. Now let's listen to Will. He's going to tell us about a crash in Sunland on the 210.
4: Yeah, we got some slow traffic there. It's the 210 westbound at Osborne. Crash there was across numerous lanes, but they're clearing it. Still some slowing, so just be aware if you're headed in that area. The westbound 10, Mid-City LA, that has been sort of our problem spot all morning long, and it's just getting worse. With several vehicles involved in a crash, as many as four or five. They're working on clearing it, but apparently it's still quite the distraction factor off on the right shoulder, at least. And the westbound side of the 10 slammed out of downtown Los Angeles all the way over to La Cienega, where that crash is clear. So that's what the big slowdown is there. It's very unusual for this time of the morning for that to be that stopped. Westbound side of the 91 also stopped from the 15 on out past the 71. For the most part, that's just the usual stuff. Northbound 605 at Rose Hills, we have a crash reported. And it looks like a stalled vehicle eastbound mid-span of the Vincent Thomas Bridge, blocking up things there. So some slowing to get around that. With Southern California's most accurate traffic reports, I'm Will Coles.
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17: 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Streaming.

0: California because of the alleged fraud that it really didn't go to those organizations. It was some Orthodox Jewish organization that the money was actually going to, and their mission is to make pork illegal in the United States. Okay, with that being said, I didn't hear you, or you didn't hear me because I had it on mute. Is wouldn't it be neat to find out what happened to those kids? I mean, we're talking 20 years
1: down
0: the line.
1: The ones in the commercials playing the guitars or whatever?
0: Yeah, the guitar and the drums and all that. I don't know if that's possible, if research can tell us that.
1: Let me ask AI.
0: I know, they're all hookers or whatever, you know, drug addicts. I get that. By the way, joke, parody, I have to be really careful
2: do wonder, though, if it's been that long.
0: That's what I'm saying. It's, you know, you have these kids. Because you read about child stars, and where are they now?
2: And I don't know if they're stars. But.
0: They were child. Well, remember Eddie on Leave It to Beaver?
2: Yes.
0: He turned out to be LAPD.
2: Yeah.
0: And he was on motorcycles, and I interviewed him because I was a huge fan. And he was shot at twice. And the last time he was shot, and the bullet grazed his head, and that did it for him. Thank you. I'm done with the police department. So he went on disability, I believe, and his claim was emotional distress, PTSD. Well, yeah, getting shot at and the bullet grazing your head. Okay, I'll buy that as legitimate PTSD. What do you think?
2: I agree.
0: Yeah, absolutely. By the way, and he told me the whole story of how in the 50s Leave It to Beaver was filmed, and how it was a fascinating story. But anyway, that's what happened to him. And then these other child stars and even, the singers. You know, Bobby Sherman, remember him? I don't know. There was a story about what happened to him. And
2: peace, love, and Bobby Sherman. He became an EMT, didn't he, out here?
0: I think he did. Yes. Yeah. Yes. So there's some great story. And then there are people that have literally fallen apart and killed themselves because their life was effectively over. And it's tough. I used to be. And then you ended up. That's literally, and I think about this, when I stop doing this and I finally pull the plug, one of my big fears legitimately is I'm frightened of being, I used to be Bill Handel. And here I am in my 70s. And I can't imagine what it's like being a major star when you're 12 and it disappears. So Al Gore had the greatest line. He jokingly says, "I just got tired," or "I got tired of being where I used to be the next president of the United States." Because I just got tired of it. And that's true when you think about it. Anybody running for office, and here is the next president of the United States. I remember when, at the national convention, when Kamala Harris took the nomination, here is the next president of the United States. And I'm thinking, seriously? Are you out of your mind? Okay. With that being said, do you want to do it? Some news?
2: Sure.
0: What do you think?
1: Wee.
0: Yes, why not? Here we go. It's time for Handle on the News with Amy, Neil, and me. Lead story.
3: Never mind.
0: Yeah, the president said yesterday he had called off the plans for a military attack on Iran after the heads of three countries in the Mideast asked him to give negotiations more time. The Qatari Emir, Saudi Arabian Crown Prince, United Arab Emirates President said, please hold off for several days. And Trump wrote, based on my respect for the above mentioned leaders, we will not be doing the scheduled attack of Iran tomorrow, which would have been today. A sudden turn, latest sudden turn in the 11 weeks since the war started. In recent days, he threatened renewed attacks. On Sunday, he wrote that Iran needed to move faster. There won't be anything left. The clock is ticking. A couple of things are going on. Thing number one is he no longer gives a timeline like he used to. It's like those, it's hard to give timelines. You know, those preachers, you know, the end of the world preachers that give timelines.
2: Yeah, that's rough.
0: Yeah, because the timeline passes and oops. You've sold your house.

0: house. You sold your possessions. You now are sitting out behind some rock in the desert with only the clothes on your back. Oh, I really didn't mean it. So now it's the end of times is near. That's easier to sell.
1: Yeah, it's almost like listening to you retire. What have you said you were going to retire, like 10 times now?
0: I've been thinking of retiring, the last three contracts. Yeah. Yeah. Seriously.
1: Oh, boy.
0: But I've decided the day before that because of the presidents of three different countries have asked me to hold off.
1: Three other radio stations have asked that you stay on the air.
0: No, but you're right. I do talk about retirement because I'm really conflicted on that. Because there's a lot of things I want to do that I have not been able to do because obviously my hands are shackled here. Not that I don't like it, but I am. I know I'm handcuffed to this job. But at the same time, there's a lot of stuff that I can only do if I retire. That's why I'm going back and forth on that.
1: It'll never happen.
0: It has to happen at some point.
1: Nope. It'll never happen. You'll die in that seat.
0: Maybe. I do tell you that I think if we, in fact, say, okay, it's happening next Monday, and then it doesn't happen, then I have to give no timeline saying it's going to happen soon, well, which I do. And then literally we have a time and the show, this is Bill Handel and...
1: Nice.
2: Great radio.
1: We call it...
0: We call it
1: Hocko. Handel always chickens out.
0: Yeah, that's very funny. Or you put a lavalier mic on me, and I literally take a swan dive off the top of this building, and on the way down, do a quick little narrative of what's going on. It'd be quick. All right, moving on.
2: Out of tragedy comes a hero. A security guard and two other people were killed outside the Islamic Center of San Diego yesterday. Officials, the San Diego Police Chief Scott Wall is saying that security guard was a hero and probably prevented this from being a lot worse. The three people were killed, the security guard, two others, and then the 17 and 19-year-old shooters killed themselves.
0: Yeah.
2: Being investigated as a hate crime.
0: Of course. And we usually look at the Jewish facility schools, synagogues being attacked. But it's not limited to that. Muslims are also getting killed, obviously, in this case, by some real crazy people, which unfortunately shows where we've come to. It's really a heartbreaker, to say the least, that we've reached this point where hate crimes. I think there used to be hate crimes. We just didn't call them hate crimes. And now we have a definition for it, for sure. Okay, let's take a break. We'll come back. More Handle on the News. Amy, you're up.
2: Here's the latest from the KFI 24-hour newsroom. Local mosques and other places of worship in L.A. County are getting extra protection from the LAPD and L.A. County Sheriff's deputies following that deadly shooting at a mosque in San Diego County. A man has died of hantavirus in Colorado, and the president says he's concerned about the Ebola outbreak in Africa. And StubHub has launched a new initiative to get kids tickets to concerts and sports and other events. We'll tell you about those stories and more coming up at the bottom of the hour. And we'll check and see what's slowing you down along the 10 next.
0: If you know anybody that's had serious back pain, maybe you do, or have someone in your life, back pain is a real killer. 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
2: From the Odoo.com Weather Center, Odoo, the only business software you need. Morning clouds, then sunny, highs in the low 70s to upper 80s. 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From your Toyota dealer's traffic center, we make it easy. There's a crash in mid-city on the 10.
3: 10 freeway westbound right around La Cienega. This was earlier this morning. It looks like the crash has cleared, but it started things off on a bad note, and they haven't really gotten any better as far as the backup. Traffic jammed right out of the 110 freeway on that westbound 10. So that is going to cost you a little extra time. Also kind of slow right now is the westbound side of the 91. No big surprise there. We also had a problem there on the westbound side right around the 71. It was a stall. That's long gone, but you're going to see delays from about McKinley headed westbound through Corona all the way out past the 71. Some delays as well on the Cahuenga Pass. This will be a stall. 101 freeway northbound. The off-ramp there at Barham Boulevard, if you're heading into the valley, the right main line there at that off-ramp is shut down, as well as the off-ramp itself. And it looks like things are bunching up in the Diamond Bar area, both the 60 and the 57, where they merge together. Some slowing there as well. If you see anything going on out there, or you just have something you want to share about the commute, let us know. Pound 250 on your cell, keyword KFI traffic.
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16: A few miles from the glass spires of Midtown Atlanta lies the South River Forest. 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

0: 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Handle here on a Taco Tuesday, May 19th. More handle on the news. Amy, Neil, and me.
1: Scary situation going on yesterday. Fast-moving brush fire in Simi Valley, not far from Los Angeles, of course. Burned at least one home and another structure. About 1,300 and change acres. Zero containment. It was dubbed the Sandy Fire, prompted evacuations, evacuation orders across southern Simi Valley. Warnings went into northern Thousand Oaks area, where we just were this past Saturday. Strike teams, Los Angeles County joined the fight. But you have those Santa Ana wind gusts up to 40 miles per hour, fuel and everything. My buddy Chris Perez from American Vision Windows is out there, and I checked in on him. Apparently it was pretty intense.
0: Yeah, my daughter Pamela called me last night. She's living in Calabasas with her mother right now.
1: And, oh, she could see it coming up over the mountain?
0: Oh, not only could she see it, her orders or the orders are be prepared to leave. It's not an evacuation, but it's be prepared. And she called me and said, she was a little panicked. Said, Dad, what do I do? I go, hey, I live in Orange County. Do you really think I care? You know,
1: did you say stay put? Rub
0: no,
1: oil
0: no,
1: on
0: no, I wouldn't know. I am not that heartless. I am not.
1: Do you have right, any meat or s'mores?
0: Moving on.
1: Yeah, that's scary.
2: An American has Ebola. The CDC has confirmed that an American has tested positive for Ebola. He was exposed as he was working in the Democratic Republic of Congo. The CDC isn't naming the individual, but others are. Apparently, Dr. Peter Stafford was exposed while treating patients at Nyankundi Hospital in the DRC. The CDC is now working with the Department of State to move the American to Germany to be treated, along with six other high-risk contacts for monitoring, believed to be members of his family.
0: Yes, a couple of doctors. He and his wife are doctors. Been there for, what, 6-7 years. Now, one of the things about Ebola, it's hemorrhagic fever, I think, where the blood starts pouring out of every orifice you have. It's very entertaining when it comes to a disease. And it is incredibly brutal. And it's just people literally bleed out nostrils, ears.
1: We got it.
0: You don't want me to go on and explain?
1: No, we got it.
0: Okay, got it. All right, fair enough.
1: Elon Musk loses a lawsuit. If you remember, he is going after his original partners there at OpenAI. But a jury just yesterday ruled against Elon Musk, saying that his lawsuit against OpenAI and the artificial intelligence company, they were not liable.
0: Well, they weren't liable because of the statute of limitations.
1: Yeah, they said
0: that's the reason.
1: He just brought the case too late. This all had to do with the change in focus of the original mission to benefit humanity, and then they became for profit.
0: Yeah, that's another facet of this does not have anything that's important in terms of AI. Even if the lawsuit was allowed to go forward, it's the whole issue is, did Elon Musk, was he right that AI promised to be a nonprofit? Now it's a for-profit. So even that, I mean, there's no underlying issues here of what AI is about and how it affects us. None, as opposed to lawsuits against AI or certain platforms that say, you caused my kid to kill himself or herself. That goes to the issue. That goes to a fundamental issue of AI and platforms. This does not. So the only reason that this became a big deal is Elon Musk, for the most part.
2: He says he's appealing, by the way.
0: There's nothing to appeal. As the judge pointed out, this is a factual issue. This is what the jury found as a matter of fact. And those you could appeal all day long. When you appeal, it's procedural, not factual.
2: Okay, so if it was not dismissed on merit, it was dismissed on a technicality.
0: Yeah.
2: Is there another way he can go after it?
0: Well, yeah, you can appeal. There's no question about it. but the jury found as a matter of fact, you know, for example, the jury believes one party and doesn't believe the other. Does the party that's not believed had any basis for appeal? No, because the jury decided on an item of fact. Not that the judge did something wrong, not that there was the jury acted inappropriately, much like they did with the what the hell's his name? You know, the guy who killed his wife and his kid, who's in prison.
2: Murdoch?
0: Yeah, thank you, Murdoch. That was a procedural error that was argued, and that is the county clerk acted inappropriately in trying to influence the jury. Boom. That's a procedural issue at the base of that lawsuit or the base of the conviction. So this ain't going to happen. There is no appeal here. You know what I find interesting is that the judge gave that to the jury. Usually it's judges who find that throw it to the jury, that find whether or not that the statute of limitations. Usually it's the judges who rule on statute of limitations, not the jury. But so be it. Anyway, that it was, as you say, a technicality. It's an important technicality, but it was a technicality. All right, let's take a break and we'll go right into the rest of that handle on the news. Amy, you're up. The KFI newsroom.
2: Authorities in San Diego are still piecing together what led up to the shooting at an Islamic center in which three people were killed. Police say the two teenage shooters also killed themselves yesterday. Police Chief Scott Wall says officers got there within minutes of getting reports of shots fired.
3: They came across, in some form or fashion, three deceased individuals, victims. One was a security guard at the center.
2: That security guard has been called a hero who saved lives. Police say the two shooters, who are 17 or were 17 and 18, took their own lives in their car about a block away. FBI special agent in charge, Mark Remley, says he expects it's going to take a little while to figure out the motive.
4: The FBI is determined to uncover all the facts associated with this incident and learn why this shooting occurred at the Islamic Center of San Diego.
2: Authorities say at this point, the shooting is being treated as a suspected hate crime. A man in Colorado who contracted hantavirus has died. State health officials say the case does not appear to be connected to the recent cruise ship outbreak. Preliminary evidence points to local exposure to rodents. Health officials say the risk to the general public remains low. About 40 people across the country are being monitored in connection with the outbreak on the cruise ship that killed three. President Trump says he's concerned about the Ebola outbreak in Africa.
5: His comments at the White House Monday came after an American tested positive for the virus in the Democratic Republic of the Congo.
6: I'm concerned about everything, but certainly am. I think that, you know, it's been confined right now to Africa, and but it's something that has had a breakout.
5: The World Health Organization has declared the current outbreak in the DRC and Uganda a public health emergency. The American and six others are being taken to Germany for observation. Tammy Trujillo, KFI News.
2: At least 131 deaths and over 500 suspected cases have been reported in Eastern Congo. And StubHub has launched an initiative to give groups of young people tickets to concerts, theater, and sporting events. Coaches, parents, teachers, and community leaders can nominate an organized youth team, club, or group anywhere in California to receive free group tickets to certain events. Nominations are open on the ticket company's website. We'll check and see what's slowing you down on the 5 next.
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2: Southland weather from KFI. Sunny after the burn off. Highs in the low 70s at the beaches. Around 80 for Metro LA and Inland OC. Low to upper 80s in the valleys and Inland Empire. Gusty winds with highs in the 70s in the Antelope Valley. About the same tomorrow and Thursday. It's 59 in Huntington Beach, 59 in Garden Grove. And there's a fire in Anaheim on the 5.
8: Or at least on the side of the 5, it's causing some distractions there. A little brush fire burning on the right side of the roadway. 5 freeway southbound at Brookhurst, and I do see a backup going all the way back to the 91. So it's enough to slow people down. Then further south on the 5, if you're continuing into Orange County there, you're going to find brake lights from the 22 all the way down to the 55, off and on, slowing there. Nothing in lanes, just be ready for some delays. Very slow on the westbound side of the 91, getting out of Corona, starting from about McKinley is where you're going to start to see those brake lights. Stays heavy all the way past the 71. The 15, coming through the Cajon Pass, it's kind of slow this morning, starting from about Ranchero Road all the way down through the Summit Terrace area, all the way down into DeVore. Once you get past Cajon Boulevard, though, it's a lot better. And in South L.A., the 110 freeway northbound before Vernon. Center lane blocked with a crash there. Has you on the brakes back from Manchester. With Southern California's most accurate traffic reports, I'm Will Kohlschreiber.
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0: 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Handle here. It is a Taco Tuesday, May 19th. Let's jump right into more Handle on the News with Amy and Neil and me.
2: Does Pelosi still have power? That remains to be seen. She waited a bit, but has endorsed Connie Chan to be her successor in the House. Connie Chan is a San Francisco board of supervisors, or is on the board of supervisors now. The race's front runner is Scott Wiener. Then there's also Democrat Saikat Chakrabarty, who is a former tech engineer and often attacked Pelosi by name, including when he briefly worked as chief of staff to Alexandria Ocasio-Cortez.
0: Yeah, I think that's not the question. Does she still have clout? I think the question is she still alive? And that that is debatable. What, she's 130 now, isn't she?
2: But she has the eyebrows of a 20-year-old.
0: Yes, and she's still in Congress.
1: Hey, was Wiener ever chief of staff?
0: I don't think so. He is, boy, he has introduced some of the craziest chief of staff. Okay, thank you. He has introduced some of the craziest bills that have been introduced. All right.
1: Hey, here, he's a hard worker, though.
0: Okay, here we go. All right. I know.
18: So does this mean Pelosi doesn't like Wiener?
1: Hey, I think that's a great observation, Kono.
0: Usually I'm only allowed to do those really bad ones, but now you guys have taken over. It's like the pod people have just taken over the world.
1: Sorry. All right. President Donald Trump, you've heard of him. His administration on Monday created a nearly $1.8 billion fund to compensate victims of political weaponization. This was to settle that lawsuit Trump had filed against, his own government over the alleged mishandling of his tax records.
0: Yeah, over just releasing his tax records by a contractor to the government.
1: Yeah, but didn't someone kind of, like an individual, leak it?
0: Yeah, absolutely. An individual. And I don't think it was from, it didn't work for the IRS. I think it was done by a contractor was hired by the IRS. And he wanted $10 billion. And he's suing basically himself, his own government. So he's dropped the lawsuit and has set up, as you just said, a $1.8 billion fund to compensate his allies, actually, who were victims of political weaponization. That's the Biden weaponization. I'll drop that lawsuit. And in place, I'll set up a $1.8 billion fund. This is the part, when I heard about this, I almost started crying, legitimately. Because not only were these the insurrectionists pardoned, all 1,500 of them, but now they will be eligible to file a claim to get money because they were unfairly targeted. This is our money going to pay the guys who overran the Capitol. They are eligible. Whether that's going to happen or not, I don't know. But it's... they certainly are eligible for it, and the claims are going to start coming in. A lot of these guys have said we're already filing claims because we were persecuted by the government, the Biden administration.
1: You break in?
0: Trump said this was not breaking in. They were just peaceful demonstrators, and they were patriots. And for those that were held in prison, they were hostages. And they were unfairly prosecuted. Therefore, I want to give them money from you, the taxpayers. Trump is just out of his mind. It's the Republicans in Congress that are going to not say a word about this. They're going to say, yep. If every one of those insurrectionists were outright given a $100,000 check by the government, the Republicans would just shut up. That's all. You wouldn't hear a word. It's heartbreaking. It literally is heartbreaking.
2: Doing anything for a buck. A longtime signature gatherer has agreed to plead guilty to paying homeless people on Skid Row to get them to register to vote and also to get them to sign ballot initiatives. Brenda Lee Brown Armstrong from Marina Del Rey will plead sometime in the next few weeks to a felony count of paying a person to register to vote. She worked for 20 years gathering signatures for ballot initiatives, and she'd give people on Skid Row $2 or $3 or maybe a cigarette or a phone cord in exchange for their signatures. And then in 2025, she also registered neighborhood residents to vote, sometimes using her own former home address, according to court records.
0: What's interesting about this article, it's what's not mentioned, and that is any political aspect of this. It's, I guess she was, by anybody who wanted to put a proposal on and put in a ballot measure, and we'll just pay you, because they're all paid. When you put a measure on the general voting, you have to have X number of signatures to even qualify. And then they pay people to do that. You'll see in front of supermarkets that
1: like those are a signature or something.
0: Yeah, those people are paid to do that. And then they'll say, "Hey, would you like to sign this?" I go, "You know what? I'm not even an American citizen. You know, I'm a Ghanese, or I'm a citizen of Tierra del Fuego." Okay, that's the way you shut them up.
1: Or just sign Elmer Fudd.
0: Yeah. Oh, here's good news.
1: This is crazy. So,
0: no, it's good stuff.
1: A wolf known as BEY03F.
2: Clever. Not a very fun name.
1: No. Call her Bay. She is very intent on making history over and over again. She's 3 years old, black furred wolf, first of her kind known to venture into Sequoia National Park in more than a century. And, she's been walking hundreds and hundreds of miles looking for someone to settle down with. Because, you know, female wolf can't just get a bunch of cats. No offense, Amy.
0: Yeah, but look at the numbers. 55 wolves now in California. And that's up from 50. I mean, that's about as close. I'm assuming they're in other states, too, because otherwise the story would mention that they're just on the verge of extinction, literally on the cusp of extinction.
1: But isn't that crazy? Just continues to go and wander looking for.
0: Yeah. You know,
2: it's so hard to find a good man.
0: There you go. There you go. All right. Let's take a break. We'll come back. And a death. And I actually knew this guy pretty well. We'll be right back. Amy. What's going on in the world?
2: Here's the latest from the KFI 24-hour newsroom. More than 1,350 acres have been scorched in a wind-whipped wildfire in Simi Valley. It's still 0% surrounded. President Trump says plans to restart attacks on Iran are on hold after the leaders of three Middle Eastern nations asked him to hold off. And Southwest has banned human-like robots on its flights. We'll tell you about those stories and more coming up at the top of the hour. And we'll tell you what's slowing you down along the 110 next.
0: You know, when I say everybody has bad breath, you say, "Oh, not me." I go, "Of course not. It would never be you, because you never sleep and you never wake up when everybody has morning breath. You certainly never eat spicy foods because that can cause bad breath. And you certainly never drink coffee or drink anything that would cause alcohol, for example, that makes you smell like a bum on Skid Row. 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
2: From the Odoo.com Weather Center, Odoo, the only business software you need. Sunny after the burn-off, highs in the low 70s at the beaches, 80s inland. 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From your Toyota Dealers Traffic Center, we make it easy. There's a crash in South LA on the 110.
8: 110 freeway. It's going to be northbound right before Vernon Avenue. Crash did just clear from the middle lanes there. A little slowing back from Manchester. Your drive north on the 110 from South LA into downtown LA, about 20 minutes. The 215 north from Paris through the Riverside Interchange, that's about a 30-minute drive right now. It's pretty slow right now on the westbound side of the 10. First of all, in Ontario, it is slow all the way out to East LA, about an hour drive there, and about another 55-0 minutes from downtown LA over to the 405. With Southern California's most accurate traffic reports, I'm Will Kohlschreiber.
1: So this past Saturday, we were out at Wild Fork Foods in Thousand Oaks, and I got to tell you, I'm reminded every time I walk into a Wild Fork about how amazing their selection is. Right now, they're celebrating, you know, Memorial Day weekend coming up. Also, World Cuts. 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
3: I happened to be in Birmingham, England one night when this journalism student came up to me at an event.
4: It was a tsunami that hit Birmingham. Birmingham does not get national attention. It was a circus, mate. I can't even describe to you.
3: His name was Hamza Syed, and he wanted help on his first ever story about a mystery in Birmingham, his hometown, that no one had ever solved. It had begun a few years earlier, when news of a strange letter exploded in the press.
5: The letter looked to be a secret communique between Islamic extremists who'd been infiltrating the city's schools in a supposed plot called Operation Trojan Horse. The letter was bizarre, unsigned, incoherent, badly Xeroxed, yet still, it sparked one of the biggest school scandals in British history. Government investigators descended on Birmingham. The country beefed up its counter-terror policy. By the time it all died down, schools were revamped, teachers lost their jobs. But what I always found suspicious about this whole affair is that this dodgy letter suggesting extremists were taking over our schools, nobody ever found out who wrote it or why. Remarkably, none of the investigators even tried. So I convinced Brian Reed over here that we should go for it.
3: Is this about to be the first radio interview you've ever done?
6: Yeah.
3: Hams and I spent years running this down.
7: I'll give you a clue. Who is the letter defending is the question you have to answer.
3: But figuring out who wrote the Trojan Horse letter, that was only the first mystery we were up against. It started to seem like officials knew more than what they were letting on. And that Hams and I were poking at something that people did not want to talk about.
4: Can you give us a bit of details about that situation?
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3: From Serial Productions and the New York Times, I'm Brian Reed.
4: And I'm Hamza Syed.
3: It's The Trojan Horse Affair, a mystery in 8 parts that a lot of people don't want you to hear.
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10: OJ Simpson. Bye, AM 640. Bill Handel here. A couple of things before we do the Mark Furman story. Mark Furman just died at 74, and I got a personal story about that, too. We still need phone calls for Ask Handel Anything. 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Go to the upper right-hand corner microphone, click on that. 10 or 15 seconds, you'll have to record your question. Embarrassing for me. That's where you want to go. And Neil then chooses the questions. Embarrassing for me. And I answer them at 8:30. Also, Neil, having done that commercial for Wild Fork Foods, which is a phenomenal place buy meat. He was talking about the Memorial Day grilling sale, which always happens. And when you were talking about the great cuts of meat they have, you would think they'd have Moyle Day. Wouldn't you think so?
11: No.
10: Okay. Just a question.
11: No.
10: Okay. Moving on. More handle on the news. Go ahead, Amy. You're up.
12: Remember this. If it doesn't fit, you must acquit. The man who found the bloody glove on O.J. Simpson's property, Mark Furman, has died. TMZ reported that Furman died on May 12th from an aggressive form of throat cancer at his home in Idaho. He was 74.
10: Yeah, he was a guest on this show many times because we became friends at that time and then became acquaintances. Because he was the detective assigned to Marjorie's case when she was carjacked. And this was a couple of years before the OJ case. And so we sort of hit it off. And the argument that he was a racist, even though he used those terms, and he did, there's a story which we don't have time to do. But to me, it proved he was anything but a racist. Okay, moving on.
11: One side note, you remember Tim Kelly?
10: Yeah.
11: AKA Dick Cabeza? He was the producer of the Neil Cavada Show when I was doing Sundays. He got Mark Furman to do a promo for me that said the only N-word I use nowadays is Neil Saavedra tonight at 8.
10: That's funny. That is. Well, Furman, we used to do songs, or Gallagher used to do songs. And Mark, I mean, there were all these parody songs. And Mark said he would go into a bar and hand the bartender just a cassette of those songs. They had the cassette players, the sound system. And he said he could not pay for a drink.
11: Wow.
10: He could not pay. He just loved those songs.
11: Ketanji Brown Jackson says that the Supreme Court risks being seen as a political entity in the wake of a major voting rights decision. She says, everyone believes the court system is outside the political sphere. I think that means it's incumbent on us to do things, to act in ways to shore up public confidence. Now, three of her conservative colleagues on the court forcefully disagreed, calling her comments baseless and saying accusations of partisanship aren't justified.
10: Yeah, she's absolutely right. The court has become a political animal. There's no question in my mind that it has. All right, we do have time for one more. Amy?
12: Don't mess with Punch the Monkey. Two Americans have been arrested in Japan after one of them tried to get into the enclosure of Punch the Monkey. You remember Punch? He didn't have any monkey friends, and so he got a stuffed animal friend. Well, now he's got monkey friends, and somebody else wanted to be his friend. And so a 24-year-old college student climbed into the monkey enclosure at Ichikawa City Zoo.
10: Yeah, they're videoing it to put it up on the net, on an Instagram post, I'm assuming. Because everything is crazy now, and you've got to post every crazy-ass thing that you can do.
11: Yeah, but you know they should make specific laws for terrorizing public or any of these things for clicks or likes.
10: Yeah, but what's terrorizing? They should actually, if you put something up that caused, in your sense, that people should go to jail, not only for terrorizing, just bad taste.
11: Well, I don't want to see you in jail.
10: Yeah, well, I don't do much posting, and what I do is pretty stupid stuff for the most part.
11: It's in bad taste.
10: It's in horrible taste. All right, guys, we are done. Coming up, Mark Furman is dead, and I will share that story with you about my run-in and my relationship with Mark Furman. That started a couple of years before the OJ trial. And it says a lot about him. And I'll share with you exactly what happened. And then why he was such a polarizing and became a national figure. All right. We'll be right back. KFI AM 640.
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12: Out of control. I'm Amy King, live from the KFI 24-hour newsroom. More than 1,350 acres have been scorched in a wind-whipped wildfire in Simi Valley that forced about 28,000 people out of their homes. Fire crews, water-dropping helicopters, and fixed-wing planes attacked the fire that started late yesterday morning. They were able to keep the flames away from most homes. At least one home was destroyed shortly after the fire started. The fire still listed as 0% surrounded. A fire burning in the San Gabriel Mountains is now over 30 acres. The flames were first reported yesterday afternoon near the summit of Burro Peak, which is at an elevation of 3,200 feet. An evacuation warning's in place as crews continue to make progress on the fire. It's 20% surrounded. And that fire burning on Santa Rosa Island off the coast of Santa Barbara has burned more than 14,000 acres of remote, rugged terrain. Crews have tried to do water drops, but strong winds have made those efforts unsuccessful. The island is just over 53,000 acres, so about a fifth of it has burned. News brought to you by Pacific Coast Termite. The shooting of a security guard and two other men at a mosque in San Diego is being investigated as a hate crime. The three men killed yesterday were found in front of the Islamic Center. Police have praised the security guard for saving lives. School kids were outside the center or inside the center at the time. This boy says they saw two bodies as they were led outside.
0: One with an open head and one that has blood everywhere on him.
12: Police say the two shooters, who were 17 and 18, were dressed in camo. They apparently killed themselves in their car, which was found blocks away from the mosque. President Trump says plans to restart attacks on Iran are on hold after the leaders of three Middle Eastern nations asked him to hold off.
6: The president said he had informed U.S. military leaders that the attack was off in light of the request from the Qatari emir, Saudi crown prince, and the UAE president. He stated that serious negotiations are now taking place and that these leaders told him the deal will be very acceptable to the USA, as well as countries in the Middle East and beyond. The president said, though Tuesday's attack was off, the military should be prepared to go forward with a full, large-scale assault of Iran on a moment's notice. Kate Fisher, Washington.
12: Acting Attorney General Todd Blanche is on Capitol Hill for his first congressional testimony since taking over at the Justice Department. He's facing questioning this morning from the Senate Appropriations Committee about the nearly $1.8 billion fund to compensate allies of President Trump who were politically targeted by the Biden administration. Nearly 100 Democrats have urged a judge to block what they describe as an unprecedented resolution. A massive merger may help provide power for AI.
13: Next Era Energy wants to acquire Dominion Energy in an all-stock deal valued at about $67 billion. This would create a massive power company as the energy needs of artificial intelligence drive demand higher in the U.S. It's one of the biggest proposed mergers so far this year and would create the world's biggest regulated electric utility business by market capitalization. The combined company will serve approximately 10 million utility customer accounts across Florida, Virginia, North Carolina, and South Carolina. Deborah Mark, KFI News.
12: Southwest Airlines is no longer welcoming human-like robots on its flights.
14: Earlier this month, an employee of a Dallas-based company called the Robot Studio flew Southwest from Dallas Love Field to Las Vegas, along with a robot companion named Stewie. The company had bought a plane ticket for Stewie and had made sure its battery was FAA compliant. The very next day, Southwest banned human-like or animal-like robots from its flights, either as passengers or as checked baggage.
15: I'm Michael Kastner.
12: We'll check some trouble on the 110 next.
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12: Southland weather from KFI. Some clouds in areas this morning, otherwise sunny and warmer with highs in the 70s at the beaches. Around 80 for Metro LA and Inland OC. Mid to upper 80s in the valleys. Breezy with highs in the low to upper 80s for the Inland Empire. And some gusty winds in the Antelope Valley with highs in the 70s. Overnight lows tonight in the 50s. Tomorrow and Thursday is going to look a lot like today. And then about 5 degrees cooler for Friday. It's 57 in Brea, 55 Lake Forest, 59 in Marina Del Rey, and 56 in Burbank. 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The Dow trading down 178 points. The Nasdaq's off 204. S&P 500 is trading down

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5: 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Bill Handel here, and it is a Taco Tuesday, May 19th. Coming up, our Tech Tuesday, we're going to have Mike Dubusky at 8:30. So we've got a lot going on today. Just received news yesterday, late afternoon, that Mark Furman, the LAPD detective known for the O.J. Simpson trial, has died. He was 74. He died of cancer, unfortunately. And for those of you that know anything about the O.J. trial, you certainly know the name Mark Furman. Because he was one of the reasons, and maybe the reason, that O.J. was acquitted, because his credibility was attacked, incendiary racist language. Here's his problem. He was accused of using the N-word, and he denied it. And they had proof, they had audio recordings of him doing it. That's completely destroyed his credibility. He was accused of planting evidence, blood on a sock that was introduced into evidence. And Johnny Cochran, the attorney, just ripped him. It was crazy, the trial. Interestingly, and if you look at the polls, I think to this day, African Americans overwhelmingly believe that the trial was rigged, that evidence was planted, and the acquittal was legitimate. And then you have an overwhelming number of whites who believe that there was no planting. I mean, there were some problems, but there was no planting. And as I said earlier, I knew Mark Furman. He was been a guest on the show all through the OJ trial or right afterwards a bunch of times. And I had met him 2 years before the O.J. trial when Marjorie was carjacked. And he was the detective assigned to the carjacking, the case. And a couple of things happened. He was accused of being a racist and using the N-word, which he did use it. There's no question. He lied about it. He got nailed for that, for perjury. But his position was that there is no cop who has ever worked South Central that at that time certainly did not use the N-word, including African-American cops. That was a word that was bandied about the criminal element that was black in South Central, which, as you can imagine, was a whole bunch of people. So in any case, so they knew the guy who did it. I mean, he was stupid enough to, Marjorie had a cell phone in the car, called his mother, they knew exactly who he was. And so, Marjorie asked him, well, now that you know who he was, are you going to go after this guy, right? You're going to track him down. He goes, no, we're not going to track him down. These guys are stupid. He'll show up. You know, he'll blow through a stoplight or something because you guys don't follow the rules. And certainly, guess what? 9 months later, he blows through a stop sign. There's a warrant out for his arrest, and he's brought down to Los Angeles. Now, there was overwhelming evidence that this guy did it. And then there was a lineup at prison. You know how they line up, the various people, including the suspect. And so basically his height, African-American, his height, sort of his build, could somewhat look like him, but not really. You could differentiate between them. And so Marjorie was asked to pick out who it was. And it was either going to be number three or four. She really couldn't figure out. Now, she's sitting alone with Mark Furman, who, of course, knew exactly who the suspect was. And she said, and I was right behind, and there was no one else. It was just the three of us, Furman, Marjorie, and me behind. And she whispers to Furman,

0: It's either three or four. Which one? You know, just give me a little tap on the elbow and tell me who it is. And he said, we don't do that. He goes, you're going to have to say it on your own. He would not go after or tell her which of the black suspects were in fact, was in fact the one they had overwhelming evidence for. She chose the wrong one, by the way, just to let you know. She literally chose the wrong one, but they had so much evidence that that was merely, I think it was just a following protocol that they did. But the point is, he did not, he would not agree to help in any way in going after an African-American suspect that didn't, and he didn't follow the rules. Just quick point, that's all. I wanted to bring that up, and he doesn't often get the credit for that. And after the fact, we, of course, took him on. We used to do parody songs in those days, and they were, we can't even begin to play them now because they were so, the argument was so racist, so perverted, so depraved. That's when the show was at its best, by the way. I just want to let you know, for those of you that listen in those days, you'll know exactly what I'm talking about. That the show today, it wouldn't survive 10 minutes if we did what we did then. But anyway, we used to do parody songs. I mean, a lot of them, and he loved them. He thought it was the funniest damn thing he'd ever heard. And he would go into bars, you know, where cops hung out or other normal bars that he would go to, regular, you know, non-cop bars. And he would bring a cassette. In those days, you had cassette players that would go through the sound system in the bar. He would bring a cassette of the songs that we did, and the bar would play them through the sound system. And he said they were so funny and people loved them so much, he could not buy a drink. They would not let him, the people in the bar would not let him buy a drink. So in any case, by the way, there was no proof that he planted the evidence at all. It was all circumstantial. It was all him being caught in the lie of using the N-word, being pejorative, and they did catch him. And then Johnny Cochran went after him. And then he took the Fifth Amendment when he was brought up for perjury, and he kept on taking the Fifth during the trial afterwards. Did you use the word Fifth Amendment? Did you plant the evidence? Fifth Amendment. Are you a racist? Fifth Amendment. Well, you know what? It's going to nail him, and it did. And it really, I think in many ways, cost the trial for him. And then he went up to Sandpoint, Idaho. He retired, went up to Sandpoint, Idaho, and became a talk show host, actually. Sandpoint, Idaho is where every cop goes to die. It's a very conservative white area where a lot of former police officers go. And he became a talk show host up there. He was an author. He wrote a book about the OJ case. And just, it's too bad. He died way too young, 74 years old, interesting guy. And I liked him. I did. Okay, I think we're done with that. Coming up, the president has a deal to end the Iran war. Okay, love to hear that one. We're coming right up with that. Amy in the KFI newsroom.
1: Here's the latest. Increased patrols are around mosques and other houses of worship in L.A. following the shooting at a mosque in San Diego. An effort to pause the gas tax in California has failed in the California legislature. And 65 years after she first took classes at Cal State L.A., tennis legend Billie Jean King has earned her undergrad degree in history. Those stories and more coming up at the bottom of the hour. We'll check and see what's slowing you down along the 210 next.
0: Saturday morning, and it happened this past Saturday, got a bunch of questions on personal injury. By the way, you're going to hear a lot about personal injury with a couple propositions coming up in November. 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
1: Morning clouds, then sunny, highs in the low 70s to upper 80s. 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There's a crash in Upland on the 210.
2: Yeah, some new problems there on the 210 freeway heading westbound. This is going to be right there at Baseline, westbound 210 at Baseline. Four vehicle crash. It looks like it's in the carpool and left lanes. And traffic really jammed up now all the way back from before Euclid. Looks like almost to Carnelian Street there on the westbound side of the 210. I would recommend heading down to Foothill if that's an option for you. As far back as Archibald, actually, is starting to see brake lights there. So if you're around Archibald or Haven, get down to Foothill Boulevard, head west, and rejoin the 210 freeway later. That's what I would do. To the Pomona area now, 60 freeway westbound right before the 71 crash just cleared from the two left lanes there. It's slow from Central. And in Pacoima, 5 freeway northbound right before the 118, carpooling is blocked there with a crash. With Southern California's most accurate traffic reports, I'm Will Kohlschreiber.
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0: 8:40. Bill Handel here. It is a Tuesday morning, May 19th, Taco Tuesday. And some of the big stories we are covering now. Today's a big day in the world of primaries. Six states, Alabama, Georgia, Idaho, Kentucky, Oregon, Pennsylvania, have primaries. And this has a lot to do with whether or not the Republicans or the Republican voters are going to once again pay attention to anyone that the president endorses. And I think he's going to, well, so far he's done great. He controls the Republican Party. Now the only issue is what happens in the general coming in November. Okay, now speaking of the president, today was supposed to be a massive U.S. strike on Iran with Israel. And last moment, the president said, no, we're not going to do it because we're in serious negotiations with Iran. They're desperate to have a deal. This is what has been told over the last several weeks. We're in the 11th week of this thing, by the way. It's supposed to last 2 to 4 weeks. And the point is, why aren't we going in? Well, this time we're not going in because, number one, we're in significant talks, of which the Iranians are saying you're dreaming. And two, three Mideast states, countries, their leaders said, please hold off 2 or 3 days while we try to get something going with the peace talks with Pakistan being the mediator. So here's the problem. I don't know how many people actually believe him anymore. Because he keeps on putting deadlines after deadlines and then crossing that line in the sand over and over again to the point where now there is no timeline. Now it's imminent. It's going to happen any day. And so what's going to happen 2-3 days from now when the Iranians don't move on it? Well, same thing's going to happen. Because the president can't win on this one. He cannot win. He's stuck between a rock and a hard place big time. Because if he doesn't go in, and so he'll have no credibility. If he does go in, the only way it's going to happen to get rid of that enriched uranium, from what I understand and we're being reported, is we have to send in troops. And if you think the United States, the electorate is against now, 2 out of 3 Americans think that it was a mistake to go into Iran. Can you imagine what's going to happen if American lives are lost in a military incursion? So the president keeps on telling us things like, well, we won the war in the first hour. Pete Hegseth says, we control the Strait of Hormuz. Okay, the Iranians are desperate to cut a deal. They're not. They're sitting back. They have so far won this battle. Now, their navy has been decimated, according to what the president says. Absolutely. Their infrastructure in many ways have been decimated. Absolutely. Their ability to launch missiles. No. Figure they may have 2/3 of the missiles left. Their ballistic missiles, their rocket launchers, plenty left. So that's not true. And they're not moving. So have you noticed that this war has gone from certainly getting rid of nuclear, the uranium, the enriched uranium. That's granted. That's been from the beginning. But also it was regime change. The president says we have regime change. Taking out the leaders gives us a regime change. Really? No, they took out the leaders and they took out the second tier. And the president's absolutely right. And now that means there's regime change. We've changed the regime. No, it's like playing whack your ball. And it's, one goes down, the other one pops up. So that makes no sense. And wasn't prepared for the Strait of Hormuz. That's sort of no longer on the table. And here's what the Iranians have said. We're not giving any of that up. Now, will they give up the Strait of Hormuz? Yeah, maybe it'll go back to being an international waterway because Iran will have many, many, many enemies, more so than it has now. You've got countries that want nothing to do with this. And if the oil continues to be cut off, I don't know if they're going to have any choice. But that's a bargaining chip that Iran has. The Strait of Hormuz is closed. Pete Hegseth, the United States controls the strait. Why aren't ships going through? Explain that to me if the U.S. controls. And so we have a situation where all the president has is, at this point, the ability to go ahead and bomb, attack Iran. Sanctions are already in place, heavy sanctions. The military, I think they've done as much as they could. Maybe I'm wrong, short of going in. And so what does he do? Well, now the whole process, everything now is getting rid of the nuclear weapons, the potential nuclear weapon program. Regime change is off the table completely. The manufacturing of ballistic missiles and weaponry sort of off the table completely. And so one of the sticking points is Iran saying, you're not going to stop us from going ahead and enriching uranium. That's none of your business. We can do it. We do it for peaceful purposes, which is a complete crock, by the way. The way they're enriching uranium is only for a nuclear weapon, period. Their statement that it's only for peaceful purposes, you need 2 to 3% enriched uranium in order to be used in a nuclear reactor for power. They're at 60 to 70%, and could fairly easily make it 90%. That means bomb-making material. That's nuclear weapons. So they're lying through their teeth. You can't trust them at all. And we'll see what happens. Now, what happens after 3 days passes? And Iran still says no. Iran is suffering mightily. There's no question that Iran is in deep, deep trouble, certainly financially, and certainly its ability to take care of its own people. The Iranian regime doesn't care. They will let Iranians starve. And Iranians then protesting will be shot by the tens of thousands like they have been. No internet at all in or out of Iran. So it's in addition to the total oppression. So we'll see what happens. So no attack today. Okay? No attack today. The president says 2-3 days delay because our allies in the Mideast have asked for that. Okay. And they are negotiating. They really want to talk to us. Okay. They haven't changed at all in the last 11 weeks. So, and the U.S. has changed dramatically what it wants and is negotiating ploy what it hopes to get. All right, we're done with that. And we'll a lot more than that. Let's have fun. Death. Oh, a death topic. You know how much I love death. And you rotting away. That's even more fun. Death and you rotting. Oh, it doesn't get better than that. Okay, Amy in the KFI newsroom.
1: Law enforcement across L.A. County has increased patrols around mosques and other houses of worship following the deadly shooting at the Islamic Center of San Diego. 3 adults were killed. The 17 and 18-year-old shooters died of suicide. Law enforcement say there are no specific threats to the Los Angeles area. A security guard killed in the attack at the mosque yesterday has been called a hero.
2: Described by everybody who knew him as just a great guy, a fun guy. But according to police, that he intervened.
1: ABC's Alex Stone says tells KFI's wake-up call. The mother of one of the 2 shooters had called police yesterday to report her son and her guns were missing. She also said the teen was suicidal and left a note. Police tried to find the boy but couldn't. 3 people at the Islamic Center, of course, were killed before the 2 shooters killed themselves. An effort to suspend the gas tax in California has failed. Republican State Senator Tony Strickland from Huntington Beach says his gas tax relief act would have saved families more than $1,100 a year. He says he asked for the legislation to be taken up for discussion and a vote, but Senate Democrats said no. Gas taxes and fees in California add 70 to 89 cents per gallon. Consumers are looking for some relief at the pump, with President Trump proposing a temporary lifting of the federal gas tax. ABC's Olivia Rubin says it's about 18 cents a gallon.
3: It's a little bit higher when it gets to diesel, so certainly any relief is going to be welcomed by drivers and anyone that's going to the pump. We've seen airfares go up, and airline industries have said it's because of the increase in fuel prices.
1: In L.A. County, self-serve unleaded gas is going for about $6.21 a gallon. In Orange County, it's at $6.17. President Trump has touted the expansion of his Trump RX drug pricing tool to include 600 more generic medications. He says the creation of the website is the hottest thing in medicine and has already helped a lot of Americans.
4: This has been the greatest breakthrough in lowering healthcare costs in modern history. But we're just sort of getting started, actually, because we have a lot more to come.
1: He says since the program was launched in February, TrumpRx.gov has already saved American consumers more than $400 million. A report on air travel shows reliability in the U.S. deteriorated sharply in 2025. The report from the California Public Interest Research Group Education Fund says on-time arrivals last year hit their lowest level since 2014, with nearly one in four flights either delayed, canceled, or diverted. Overall on-time performance dropped to just over 76%. The report cited crowded airspace, shortages of air traffic controllers, airline scheduling practices, and operational problems. Tennis legend Billie Jean King is a new college grad at the age of 82. She earned her undergraduate degree in history from Cal State Los Angeles. She picked up the degree on Monday. That's the same school where she started taking classes 65 years ago. After she dropped out of school, she became a tennis champion. Billie Jean King says she decided to finish her degree 2 years ago and hopes that her example will inspire someone else to complete their degree. Southland weather from KFI, sunny skies after still a few lingering areas of clouds, but mostly sunny already. Highs in the low 70s at the beaches, around 80 for Metro LA and inland OC. A low to upper 80s in the valleys and Inland Empire. Gusty winds with highs in the 70s in the Antelope Valley. About the same tomorrow and Thursday. And then we'll cool down about 5 degrees as we head into the weekend. It's 64 in Irvine, 63 in Dana Point. Here's Will Kohlschreiber clearing his throat with a crash in Long Beach on the 91.
5: Oops. The 91 freeway is kind of a mess this morning. Not just me. The westbound side, just past Paramount Boulevard, it's a crash in the carpool lane, vehicle and a motorcycle. Traffic stopped from Bellflower Boulevard because of that situation on the 91. In Claremont, carpool and left lanes are blocked on the westbound 210 at Baseline. That has traffic jammed up all the way back from Archibald. As I mentioned, if you're on that westbound 210 and you're not quite to Archibald, or even if you're at Archibald, I'd head south to Foothill Boulevard. You can take that west and rejoin that 210 freeway, of course, in the Laverne area. So that's personally what I would do if I was stuck in that backup. Westbound side of the 10, pretty awful there from, it looks like, about Azusa Avenue over to the 605. I don't really see anything in lanes. So kind of the same parameters for the 60 freeway as you head westbound from Azusa over to the 605. Just a ton of slowing. And the 710 is a rough one this morning. First of all, in Vernon, 710 southbound past Atlantic, we have the left lane blocked with a crash. And on the northbound side of the 710, right there at Florence and earlier, crash is clearing. With Southern California's most accurate traffic reports, I'm Will Kohlschreiber.
6: Leave me alone, Kono. I say s'mores, okay? Not s'mores. I'm sorry. Let's agree to disagree. Hey, it's your old pal Neil Saavedra. Want to tell you about the Bug Man, because termites are a pain in the old house. You know what I'm saying? 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
20: Here's something pretty disturbing I discovered while researching this podcast. This is what it actually says on the Los Angeles Police Department website. The site states that the Adult Missing Persons Unit investigates 3,200 cases a month, and 70% of those missing people are found or returned voluntarily within 2 or 3 days. It goes on to explain, and I quote here, "Since being a missing person is not a crime, police are given a very limited role while conducting these types of investigations." At the bottom of the webpage, it gets more disturbing. There's a section titled, "What if they never returned?" And here's the official police advice. In such situations, you may want to enlist the services of a private investigator to assist in your search. If you can't afford a PI, the police elaborate, quote, "Another option would be to contact the Salvation Army, which has a missing persons locator program." There is not a single sentence on the LAPD website that would lead a loved one of a missing person to have any faith that the police would properly investigate it. What the LAPD is basically saying is, if someone you love goes missing, don't overreact. They'll probably turn up, unless they don't, in which case you should get someone besides the police to look into it. All this is my way of saying, if the police took missing persons cases as seriously as they do, say, bank robberies, I wouldn't have had to do this podcast in the first place and end up chasing a violent criminal halfway around the country. I'm Neil Strauss, and you can hear the full story of To Live and Die in L.A.
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0: 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Bill Handel, good morning, everybody. It is a Tuesday morning, May 19th. Hey, a story that I took a look at it because it's death and burying. So, you know, burial. So, you know, I'm going to jump on this. And that is something is gaining more. We've talked about this before, more and more traction. And that is green burials. Now, originally when I heard about this, I thought it was people being buried next to a frog pond. But that's not true. Green burials are these natural, throw you in the ground, have you decomposing burials. And they're really weird. Actually not. In many cases, no, there's no coffin. They just throw you either completely naked in the ground or with a shroud. And it's, by the way, Muslim burials are that way, and Orthodox Jewish burials are that way. Caskets are not part of it. And they just throw you in the ground to rot. Now, the religious part is biblical. You know, dust to dust, ashes to ashes, and religiously you want to get into the ground and decompose and become part of the earth as quickly as possible. That's religious. But then you have the crazy people out there. Strangely enough, you go in naked, you decompose. It's very, very close. And so these are cemeteries, but you don't buy plots. What you do, this is for people that used to, their idea of religion is all hold hands, you're in a bathrobe and you dance around a tree singing Kumbaya or whatever crazy ass religion you have. And those guys are big into green burials, where you literally, it's just a strip of land, you choose a place next to that tree, I think I want to be buried there. They throw you in the ground, no embalming, which is not allowed, by the way, in Islam or in the Jewish religion. And there's nothing artificial about it. And when you think about it, it makes sense because our burial system, the way we die in America, first of all, is industrialized. Second of all, we want nothing to be part of. It's not part of life, where death is part of life. I mean, have you been to an Irish wake? I mean, those are terrific. And, you know, they plop some guy in a coffin on a couple of sawhorses, open casket. People dance around and they get drunk and start trying to pull the guy out of the casket and dance with him. It'd be just fantastic. And the same thing happens, that comfort with death happens with green burials. So here's what happens. They just grab someone who has died, hopefully. Well, depending on who you are. And they wrap you up in a shroud, throw you in the ground, and you are done. And as I said, you don't buy a plot out there. These are not designated plots. No caskets, no tombstones. There's just a flower growing there, you know, some kind of a bush. If I were to do that, it'd be a Venus flytrap for me. And then they just figure you're going to come close to the earth. Now, thinking about this, why it makes so much sense, you're not buying a coffin. Those are hideously expensive. You're not buying a plot. Have you ever gone and actually tried to buy a plot in a cemetery? Tens of thousands of dollars, then embalming, then. Can you imagine just, picking you up, putting you in a bed sheet, throwing you in the ground, and life is over? I mean, that's the way to do it. But it is, it has huge significance, spiritual significance. To me, it's just a cheap way of doing it. Which makes a great deal of sense. Now, at first, you think those are only the crazy people that are doing that. The Kumbaya druids or whatever the hell you are as you dance and sing incantations and, you know, walk around with sparklers at night. I don't know, whatever you guys do. And now it's becoming more and more and more popular. I think about this. Now, I'm going to have a traditional burial. I already have the plot I bought years ago. Because one of the things that I believe is that's one of the greatest kids gifts you can give your kid, all seriousness. So they don't have to worry about anything. They just wait to make one phone call to the mortuary and say, please pick up this lump that used to be my father over here and take him to the mortuary. And they do it all.
6: Wait, you already bought your plot. Are you being buried? Are you
0: years
6: being
0: ago.
6: Buried with Marjorie?
0: Or? Yeah, years ago. And I have to rethink that, by the way. Clearly, I have to rethink that, as you can imagine. The plot was bought 30 years ago, maybe. Yeah, because I believe in doing it all, prepaying for everything. So
6: I agree.
0: The kids don't have to deal with it because it's not easy, although mine would be pretty happy, so they wouldn't have a real problem with it. But people go through incredible emotional strain when parents and loved one die. Okay, coming up. AI, commencements, right? College commencements, speeches. And it turns out that anybody who mentions AI is going to get booed. And I'll share some of that with you when we come back. Let's check in with Amy in the KFI newsroom.
1: Here's the latest. Mosques and other places of worship around L.A. are getting extra protection from the LAPD and L.A. County Sheriff's deputies following the deadly shooting at a mosque in San Diego County. Alex Murdoch, who just had his murder conviction of his wife and son in South Carolina thrown out, is suing the county clerk who may have tainted the jury. And at least four of the five major candidates in the race for L.A. mayor are appearing at a mayor's forum at L.A. Valley College tomorrow. Those stories and more coming up at the top of the hour. We'll check and see what's slowing you down along the 710 next.
0: All right, you're a business person, as I am. 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
1: Morning clouds, then sunny, highs in the low 70s to upper 80s. This report brought to you by CumminsRecall.com. 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We've got a crash in Vernon on the 710.
5: 710 freeway as you head southbound just past Atlantic Bandini there. The left lane's blocked with a crash involving a car and a motorcycle. Traffic slow back from Cesar Chavez Avenue. Long Beach, 91 westbound past Paramount. We still only have the right lane open. That's another crash involving a car and a motorcycle. Traffic stopped back from Studebaker Road on that one. Heading through Claremont there, the Claremont Upland area, 210 westbound at Baseline. Carpool and left lanes are blocked with a wreck. The brake lights begin at Archibald, where I would tell you, if you're not quite to Archibald yet, or you're at Haven there, go south to Foothill Boulevard and take that west, and you can rejoin the 210 freeway further down the road. And one more thing for you, if you are headed through the Mid-City area, very slow, 10 freeway westbound at Arlington. We have the off-ramp there partly blocked, and apparently someone's sleeping in the roadway. Traffic stopped from Vermont Avenue. With Southern California's most accurate traffic reports, I'm Will Kohlschreiber.
0: So look what's happening with Iran right now. It's not just another headline. 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

0: 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Bill Handel here. It is a Taco Tuesday, May 19th. Oh, man, I love this one. This has to do with the commencement speakers and speeches that are happening all over the place at colleges. And it used to be that commencement speakers would all basically say the same thing, and that is, you know, find your passion, you know, go after that, you know, just your normal crap, you know, you'll do fine, just follow your passion. Yeah. Well, now it's all about AI, right? And let me tell you how sick people are hearing of AI. These commencement speakers who are talking about AI at their speeches are getting booed. People do not want to hear about AI anymore. Real estate executive Gloria Caulfield at the University of Central Florida compared AI to the Industrial Revolution. Boo. Country music executive Scott Borchetta at Tennessee State University. AI is a tool that we mustn't be afraid of. Boo. UPS CEO Carol Tomei. Opportunities around AI at the University of Wyoming. Boo. College students don't want to hear it, all right? They're just done with that. So now there are two issues that college students don't want to hear about. One, follow your passion, crapola, and AI is going to change our life completely. Now, I have always wondered, and I got to tell you, I've been around for a long time doing radio, and I'm fairly well known in Southern California, so you think I'd be asked to do a commencement speech or two. I have done one. And that was to a high school graduation, and I don't even remember what the high school specialized in. It could have been a magnet school. I don't remember. Kids just didn't pay attention to me at all. I mean, they were talking to each other. They were having a rip-roaring good time. And, of course, I talked about follow your passion. All right, fine, crap. And then the only other one that I was actually asked to, and this is hilarious yet absolutely true, I was asked to do a commencement speech in the Inland Empire. It was a technical school, you know, the kind that you see on TV being advertised. It was to a class of six graduating students, and they asked me if I could do it in Farsi because we have these six students that are Persian. And I said, no, we got a couple of problems with that. Number one, I am not driving that distance. Number two, the school is questionable. They've since been put out of business. The government filed a lawsuit against them and shut them down. And then the issue of Farsi, that wasn't going to happen. But you know, what would I do today? I would probably talk about AI. No, you know what I would do instead?
1: Boo. Is say, I'm booing you like you were talking about AI.
0: I was president of my alumni class at law school, the Whittier alumni class or alumni club. And it was, and I would give speeches to college students. They asked me to leave, by the way. I'm talking about the alumni people. They asked me to leave because people would ask two things I would answer when doing those speeches in front of classes. Is number one, how do you pass the bar? Is it that difficult? I said, yes, it is that difficult. I did it with cocaine, so I'm going to suggest you do the same thing because that'll get you past the bar quickly. And the other thing is when they asked about being a lawyer, I said, I wouldn't if I were you. You're going to work very hard. You're probably going to make less than minimum wage. You're going to work 18 hours a day and you will be completely unfulfilled. Any other questions? Hey. No, they don't want to. Okay. Follow your passion. Okay. And make sure your passion involves AI. Okay. Thank you very much. Okay. Commencement speeches. Actually, Steve Jobs gave a great one. One of the better known commencement speeches out there. If you ever have a chance to read it. And I think it was at Stanford. If I'm not mistaken, man, it was so good. All right, coming up. Oh, this is something that Ann found. And she goes, Bill, you have to do this. You have to do this. And the title of this article she sent me, The Men Who Want Women to Be Quiet. And I figured they didn't add what I would have added. And they're absolutely right. Okay, that's coming up. KFI AM 640.
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3: School's out. I'm Amy King, live in the KFI 24-hour newsroom. Schools have been closed in Simi Valley because of a fire that's burned more than 1,300 acres and at least one home. The fire started late yesterday morning and quickly spread with strong winds blowing through the area. This woman says it was chaos as people hurried to pack up and get out.
4: I heard our neighborhood was on fire, so we rushed back. My son got the dogs out, and things happened real fast.
3: Some neighborhoods in Ventura County remain under evacuation orders. An evacuation warning was issued for parts of West Hills and Chatsworth in LA County as a precaution. News brought to you by Pacific Coast Termite. Trial has started in LA for the man charged with murder for the death of a Trader Joe's assistant manager in Silver Lake. Melly Corrado was killed by police, by a police officer's bullet in 2018. But a prosecutor told jurors during opening statements yesterday that it was a consequence of Gene Atkins' choices. He allegedly shot his grandmother and a 17-year-old girl, then led police on a wild chase in which he repeatedly shot at officers. He later got into a shootout with officers at the Trader Joe's, and that's when Corrado was shot. At least four of the five major candidates in the race for LA mayor are scheduled to appear at a mayor's forum tomorrow at LA Valley College. Organizers say the forum, hosted by the college and the Greater San Fernando Valley Chamber of Commerce, will be attended by Mayor Bass, Councilwoman Nithya Raman, businessman Adam Miller, and community advocate Ray Huang. They say former reality TV personality Spencer Pratt has been invited but hasn't confirmed if he'll be there. Hundreds of thousands of Californians have already voted ahead of the June 2nd primary.
5: This year, among early voters, there's a big increase in Republican ballots compared to the last governor's race. According to the research firm Political Data, out of just over 900,000 ballots returned, 37% are from Republicans, which is an 11% increase from the 2022 midterms. Meanwhile, only 41% came from Democrats, which is 13 points lower than 4 years ago. Most ballots have come from voters age 65 and older, while turnout among 18 to 34-year-olds is low at just 10%. Tammy Trujillo, KFI News.
3: Primary elections being held in six states with U.S. House, Senate, and governor races up for grabs. Voters head to the polls in Alabama, Idaho, Kentucky, Oregon, Pennsylvania, and Georgia. In Georgia, five Republicans are vying for a chance to face off against Democratic Senator John Ossoff in November. And in Kentucky, President Trump's vocal critic, Republican Congressman Thomas Massey, is facing Trump-backed Ed Gallarin. Russia's President Putin is traveling to China to meet with Chinese leader Xi Jinping. The visit comes less than a week after President Trump wrapped up his own trip to Beijing. Putin is scheduled to be in China today and tomorrow, the meeting likely to be closely watched as Beijing seeks to maintain stable relations with the U.S., while preserving strong ties with Russia. Disgraced lawyer Alex Murdoch has filed a federal lawsuit against a former court clerk in South Carolina.
6: Murdoch was convicted of killing his wife and son in a 2023 trial, but the South Carolina Supreme Court threw out the convictions last week, allowing Murdoch to be retried. That decision was made based on reports that Becky Hill made remarks to jurors that could have influenced them. Murdoch's lawsuit claims Hill's interactions with the jurors violated Murdoch's constitutional right to a fair trial. Michael Kastner, KFI News.
3: And two Americans have been arrested at a zoo in Japan for breaking into an enclosure that is home to the now famous Punch the Monkey. The Japanese macaque went viral when videos showed him clinging to a plush orangutan after he was rejected by his mom. He has since ditched the orangutan and has real-life monkey friends. Video from Sunday shows one person climbing into the enclosure wearing a bright blue suit and a foam emoji head. The second person arrested was filming it. The zoo is now installing nets and permanent security patrols to keep stuff like that from happening again. We'll check and see what's slowing you down on the 91 next.
0: No one likes to talk about bad breath. Well, I mean, we do. But here's what Zelman wants to do. 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
3: Southland weather from KFI. Sunny skies, warmer temperatures, highs in the low 70s at the beaches, around 80 for Metro LA and Inland OC, mid to upper 80s in the valleys, breezy with highs in the low to upper 80s for the Inland Empire, and some gusty winds with highs in the 70s in the high desert. Lows tonight in the 50s, tomorrow and Thursday going to look a lot like today, and then we'll cool down about 5 degrees on Friday. It's 62 in Orange, 62 Manhattan Beach, 63 in Cerritos, 61 in Laguna Woods. 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
5: 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Bill Handel here. It is a Taco Tuesday, May 12th. This is a topic that Ann sent to me and said, you got to cover this. Okay. It's out of the Atlantic magazine, Atlantic.com, and it talks about misogyny. And it connects misogyny and the American right, and saying it's actually the single most important force holding the right, the fundamental right, together. And it gets kind of interesting because the article talks about Douglas Wilson is a co-founder of the Communion of Reformed Evangelical Churches based in Idaho. Shocker. And he's been doing it for 50 years. And what he does is disseminate his theocratic vision for the United States. He has a publishing house, a school, has a liberal arts college, a video streaming service. Now, the domination or the denomination, Communion of Reformed Evangelical Churches, basically says women aren't worth crap, has 170 churches. Defense Secretary Pete Hegseth is a member. As a matter of fact, he was invited to lead a prayer service at the Pentagon. And it's kind of interesting about all of this, that the concept of misogyny, that women are not, they should be subservient to men. And then the argument of there should be one household vote, and that is the man's decision. I mean, I never would imagine that happened. I mean, and keep in mind, we went from the Me Too movement into discussions, serious discussions about women being subservient to men and not even having the right to vote. I mean, it is crazy, crazy stuff. So I want to share with you what happened a few Saturday ago. Jim Keeney had a birthday party, and I went to it with Linz. And I happened to sit next to a guy who used to listen to this show and lives in Texas, and is a very religious right-wing individual, has a flagpole at home with a big American flag, flies every day. And we were talking about this, and he didn't try to throw his religion at me or anything, so it was a really good conversation. But it was a straight-ahead, women should be subservient to men. And I'm going, wow, really? And he came up with the biblical references and how God wants all this to happen. I mean, he went into minutiae, and you can take the Bible and do anything you want with it. For example, the whole concept of women being subservient, that men should be on top of the social heap, is basically based on one line in the Bible. Wives, submit yourselves to your own husbands as you do to the Lord. Okay, that did it. Same thing that the serpent people do. In the Bible, it talks about the serpent talking to Jesus. Okay, then they play around with rattlesnakes and cobras and get bit and die. And that's what God intended. I mean, let's just say this is kind of nuts. It really is. And so if you look at the Bible, by the way, it's very selective. What is it? Onan, spilling the seed. God telling you if you're going to choke the chicken, you are committing a massive sin. By the way, regarding that subject, there are only two kinds of men in this world. You're aware of that. Men who do choke the chicken and liars. That's basically it. But that is a different subject at a different time. And how about let's go to the Ten Commandments, okay? You know, you mix linen and wool. Death. You covet your neighbor's wife. You just think about stooping your neighbor's wife. Don't do anything about it. Don't ask her. Don't leave little notes. Hey, baby, how about next Saturday night when your husband's out of town? None of that. You just covet. Death. You eat pork. Death. Okay.

0: Hey, that's a little tough, isn't it? You could take parts of the Bible and you do whatever the hell you want for it with it. But this movement, and it is a movement, by the way, and it is a growing movement because now, and it used to be once again, and I've said this before, this used to be under the purview of guys standing on street corners with bullhorns or these crazy, crazy evangelists and churches. God, I love the ones with the serpents and the rattlesnakes and the cobras and the venomous snakes as they dance around and they talk in tongues and, it's fantastic and just weird stuff. They scream and they rant and they rave and then they get bit and die. And it's wonderfully entertaining. I absolutely love it. But then again, that's taking one little piece of the Bible and backing it all up and saying, this is why I believe this, because God is telling me God wants women to be subservient. And when I was talking to this gentleman, and it was a great conversation, by the way, he said, not only did God intend women to be subservient, and I said, but you make all the decisions, right? When discussing this, you make the decisions. She has to pay attention to the decision you make. She has no say. Oh, no, I pay attention to what she says. Yeah, but in the end, there's nothing equal about your relationship. Well, this is what God intended. And again, quoted that Bible section. And somehow was able to spin the Bible in that not making the decisions and not letting the woman do is out of respect for the woman. And I'm going, what? It's out of respect for a woman. That's like a conversation I had with a rabbi, one, a Chabadnik rabbi. And women in the Jewish religion, this is a very patriarchal religion. It goes back 4,000 years. So women are crap, basically, in the fundamentalist Orthodox Jewish community. They are not allowed to go to the bima, the stage up there where, where the Torah is kept. And they are not allowed to read from the Torah. Only men are allowed to do that. Women cannot be rabbis. Women cannot be cantors. Women cannot get into the building when they're on their period because it's considered unclean. I mean, the rule after rule. So I asked the rabbi and I said, what are you guys doing? You know, women are treated like crap. How do you possibly say that women are not allowed to even read from the Torah, the five books? How come they're not allowed to even read from it in front of the congregation? Because we respect women too much. Because they are at such a high level that God wants us to meet their standards. Women don't have to read. Women don't have to be rabbis because they are above that. And I look at him, I go, and then I offer him a sausage sandwich, and it didn't work out very well. All right, I want to come back and talk about this movement and where it's going and how it has become much more mainstream, because this is crazy stuff. And in many ways, it can be scary. And I think it's going in the wrong direction, to say the least. All right, Amy, who we allow to say to talk about the news, even though she should not, what's going on?
1: Here's the latest from the KFI 24-hour newsroom. A security guard killed at a shooting at a mosque in San Diego is being hailed as a hero for not allowing the shooters to get inside. A measure to require nonprofit community health clinics to spend at least 90% of their revenue on patient care and other program services has made it onto the ballot for voters to decide. And the World Cup could be a super polluter. We'll explain. Those stories and more coming up at the bottom of the hour. We'll take a look and see what's slowing you down on the 57 next.
0: All right, stock market, the Dow is down a couple hundred points, and it's been up and down, and it's near record levels still. Even with what's going on in Iran, even with the price of gasoline and oil, even with inflation and all the craziness that's happening, now what? What do you do? 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
1: From the Odoo.com Weather Center, Odoo, the only business software you need. We're going to see some lingering clouds, otherwise sunny skies, highs in the low 70s up to the upper 80s. This report brought to you by the San Bernardino County Registrar of Voters. 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We got a crash in Diamond Bar on the 57.
2: Yeah, new problems there for the 57. It's going to be southbound right there, Diamond Bar Boulevard. Crash involving a motorcycle and a car. Seeing a lot of those today. And this is going to be in the carpool lane, southbound side of the 57. And traffic's pretty much jammed all the way back from the 60. It's also really slow on the northbound 71, I'm noticing. And southbound side of the 71, looks like we've got a wreck there, right there at Valley Boulevard. So that may be looky-loo slowing on the northbound side. It's all jammed up getting away from the 60 freeway. Westbound side of the 60, it is slow as you approach the 605 freeway. Looks like we might have some Caltrans off on the right side, causing some extra delays there. 605 southbound at Rose Hills, that off-ramp is blocked by two vehicles in the center divider, so look out for that. With Southern California's most accurate traffic reports, I'm Will Coleshriver.
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18: Today after 3 o'clock on the John Cobalt Show, Runyon Canyon is one of those popular hiking spots in Los Angeles. It's in Nithia Ramen's district, and the city has spent $1 million on a restroom. That's right, a $1 million restroom at Runyon Canyon. We'll explain all this coming up after 3 o'clock today on the John Cobalt Show.
0: KFI AM 640, Bill Handel here. It is a Tuesday morning, May 12th. Every Friday, it's Ask Handel Anything, and we have to have you be part of it. Well, actually, it's you who do it. And during the course of the show, before we get off the air, you go to the iHeartRadio app, click on to KFI, you'll hear this show streaming. Go to the microphone in the upper right-hand corner, click on that. You'll have 15, 20 seconds to record a question. Whatever, just as long as it embarrasses me. And then Neil chooses those questions to embarrass me, and then we play them on Friday at 8:30, and I answer them. So I'd love to have you part of it, and go ahead and ask the ridiculous questions. Okay, back we go now to a form of misogyny that is now being argued is the single most important force holding together the American right. And it comes out of the Atlantic and talks about Douglas Wilson, who wants to repeal the 19th Amendment, which gave women the right to vote. As I've often said, that was the worst day in the history of the United States. The problem is, this guy means it. He's co-founder of the Communion of Reformed Evangelical Church based in Idaho. We've got 170 churches that belong to his group. And what I really like about him is he's come a long way. He joined a hippie congregation out of the Navy. He liked to play guitar. He ended up leading the services there once the regular pastor moved on. And then he ended up going to the different side. And for more than two decades, he's been airing opinions on unruly women. As he calls them, small-breasted biddies. Harridans, lumberjack dykes, Jezebel. And I'm even going to tell you what he once referred to Gloria Steinem and another feminist, because that one would put us in a lot of trouble. By the way, that was the polite version. And every year he celebrates No Quarter November, because women should not be given equal status as men. Now, this is important stuff because it is part of the movement. I think it's part of the fabric of where America is going and has gone to. And that is, it's something called masculinism. It went from being a fringe belief system to now it's a big, big deal. And it brings together a group of pastors, posters, senators, preachers, influencers, podcasters, fanboys. One of the big fans is Pete Hegseth, who believes in this, which is kind of crazy. And here's the argument. What these men are upset about is their own loss of status in society over the last years, and to the elites who made it happen. And elites happen to be pro-women. See how that works? It's the women who took over the status. Now, it's an interesting combination, and it is an interesting ladder how it went from one to the other. And here's the way you look at it historically. For decades, each feminist advance in American public has actually prompted a backlash, and I mean a strong backlash. Women's suffrage, suffragette movement, where women got the right to vote. Look at the anti that they fought with. Look at that. And you think, that's just to let women vote? How crazy is that? And did it really take an amendment to make that happen? Even today, you can't get the Equal Rights Amendment or the Women's Rights Amendment. Is that the Equal Rights Amendment? I think to pass. And we went to, where was it? Title 9 against sex discrimination and others. Well, that was a huge fight. Remember Phyllis Schlafly, who fought against the ratification of the Equal Rights Amendment? And then the 2010s, where the weight of corporate America swung behind slogans like "The future is female." Well, the backlash happened pretty quickly. And so the Me Too movement, which gave women a tremendous amount of power, have you noticed it's disappeared? It's basically gone. So here's what you look at. You've got a declining share of men in higher education, stagnant wages for non-college educated men, gaming, porn, which is basically always there. And there, out of that comes masculinism. God, I'm horrible at this word. Out of misogyny. And on the internet, it's presented as a rebellion. Well, it's a lot more than that. It is a way of thinking. And it's tough to be a woman. I get in these conversations with Lindsay all the time. And she is adamant. And something will happen and she'll look at me and goes, it's tough to be a woman. You'll never understand. You will never understand. The move against abortion, by the way. A lot of people perceive that as anti-woman. Well, I look at it, I think the majority view it as on a religious or moral ground. I think the anti-abortion people have a moral position. I mean, I disagree with it, but they do have a moral position that I think should be accepted. The rest of it, I think they're nuts. You know, the anti-LGBT, LGBTQ rights crowd. I mean, yeah, where are you going with that? Just leave me alone, right? You know, the Bible says that a godly woman is a husband's crown. Yeah, it does. Back to the Ten Commandments. You mix wool and linen, you're going to die. You can't do that. Covet your neighbor's wife, you're going to die. Neil, you're sort of a half an expert on this. Isn't there something about if you shtup your neighbor's cow is also a sin where you die in the Bible?
19: Are you asking the question for yourself?
0: Well, I am not, because I don't have any neighbors that have cows. I do have not neighbors anymore. That have dogs, but I'm not going to go in that direction.
19: They moved. They were tired of finding you on their cows.
0: Yeah, but it's, I mean, you can grab anything. I was talking while you were gone about the line about serpents, where these the churches take with one line about speaking with serpents, and all they do now is tongues, and they dance around with rattlesnakes and cobra, and then they get bit, and then they die, and it's all part of God's plan. I mean, you can do anything with the Bible.
19: Well, but it doesn't make it true, or it doesn't put it in context. There's something called hermeneutics, where the harmony of it all
0: hermeneutics.
19: Together. Hermeneutics is the harmony of the intent, the context.
0: Is that hermeneutics? And, well...
19: Not hermeneutics.
0: Oh, okay. I never heard of hermeneutics.
19: Hermeneutics, yes. There's a lot you haven't heard of.
0: That's so true. Okay, we're done, guys. Coming up, Mike Dubusky, Tech Tuesday, is going to be talking to us about all things tech. We'll be right there. Do not go away. We're sticking with Amy in the KFI newsroom.
1: Authorities in San Diego are still piecing together what led up to the shooting at an Islamic center in which three people were killed. Police say the two teenage shooters also killed themselves yesterday. Police Chief Scott Wall says officers got there within minutes of getting a report of shots fired.
20: They came across, in some form or fashion, three deceased individuals, victims. One was a security guard at the center.
1: That security guard has been called a hero who saved lives. Police say the two shooters, ages 17 and 18, took their own lives in their car about a block away. A man from San Diego County has pleaded not guilty to charges he assaulted a Jewish man near a synagogue in the Pico Robertson area. Prosecutors say Zai Gitestani of Carlsbad traveled to L.A. in June of 2024 to participate in a protest against an event to promote land for sale in Israel. And he punched a man walking his dog in the face during that, then posted on Instagram that he had whooped the Zios and taken their flag. Voters in California will decide in November if nonprofit community health clinics should be required to spend at least 90% of their revenue on patient care. An initiative on the spending requirement just became eligible for the general election ballot. Supporters say health clinics should spend the vast majority of their funds on patients, not on administrative and overhead costs. Acting Attorney General Todd Blanch is appearing before the Senate Appropriations Committee. He was asked this morning about the nearly $1.8 billion fund to compensate allies of President Trump who were politically targeted by the Biden administration. He told Senator Susan Collins the fund is not limited to Republicans or what he called the Biden weaponization.
2: It's not limited to, in any way, scope or form to January 6th or to Jack Smith. There's no limitation on the claims.
1: He also says it's not unprecedented. He says a similar fund was set up during the Obama administration. Senator Chris Van Hollen says people involved in the January 6th attack at the Capitol should not get taxpayer money. Nearly 100 Democrats have urged a judge to block the fund. A man in Colorado who contracted hantavirus has died. State health officials say the case doesn't appear to be connected to the recent cruise ship outbreak in which three people died. Preliminary evidence points to local exposure to rodents. Health officials say the risk to the general public remains low. About 40 people across the U.S. are being monitored in connection with the outbreak on the MV Hondius cruise ship. Some scientists say the World Cup championship in June will be the most polluting in the history of the event.
21: The biggest contributing factor is emissions from air travel. This year's World Cup is calculated to be the most emissions-intensive one yet. Since FIFA expanded the number of teams from 32 to 48, there will be 60% more games with around 5 million fans traveling across the globe. Climate researchers found the games will generate 9 million tons of carbon dioxide, about double the average for the last four World Cup games. FIFA acknowledges emissions create a complex sustainability challenge, but didn't say how it would address the situation. Eileen Gonzalez, KFI News.
1: Southland weather from KFI. Sunny skies on the way today. Highs in the low 70s at the beaches. Around 80 for Metro LA and Inland OC. Low to upper 80s in the valleys and IE. Gusty winds with highs in the 70s for the Antelope Valley. About the same for tomorrow and Thursday. And then we'll cool down about 5 degrees under mostly sunny skies on Friday. 67 now in Los Alamitos, 66 in Seal Beach, and we've got slowing on PCH in Santa Monica.
22: It's unusually slow this morning right now on the southbound side of PCH, getting away from Topanga Canyon all the way down to about the California Incline. Northbound side of PCH also very heavy as well, from about the California Incline up to about Chautauqua, but it's really the southbound side that's super, super heavy as you head south. Riverside, we've got a crash, 215 northbound University. The center lane's blocked. Things are slow from Box Springs. It's also pretty heavy, unusually heavy, on the southbound side of the 15 through the Cajon Pass, or I should say it's lingering a little later than normal. Southbound side, you're going to hit the brakes before Ranchero Road. It doesn't let up until you get past the 138 there. Crash in Long Beach, still plaguing the 91. Westbound past Paramount Boulevard. Car and a motorcycle there. The two left lanes are blocked. And traffic, as a result, jammed up from Bloomfield. And it's been a rough morning so far on the 710, although it looks like it's getting better. Southbound side, we had some problems on the southbound side of the 710. It was right in the Bell Gardens area, right around Florence. It looks like things are improving. With Southern California's most accurate traffic reports, I'm Will Goldschreiber.
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0: 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Bill Handel. Good morning, everybody. It is a Tuesday, May 12th, a Taco Tuesday. It's a Tech Tuesday here on KFI. And today, Mike Dubusky on Tech Tuesday, ABC News technology reporter out of New York. Mike, thanks for joining us, as you often do. Hey, big Google event coming, a developers event, Google I.O. And I know it's a huge deal. Would you please talk about it and tell us what's going on?
35: Sure. So Google I.O. is Google's annual developer conference. And a good way to think about this is, if Apple usually shows off hardware devices, Google likes to show off software, right? Like, this is the software celebration of the year for Google. They invite developers from the app world, from the enterprise world, all to Mountain View, California at their headquarters. And they basically show off kind of what the next generation of their software is going to look like. So in Google's world, that means that we're going to to today, get a look at Android 17, which is the next generation of the most popular smartphone operating system in the world, which is Android, of course, runs on more than just Google Pixel devices. It runs on Samsung and Sony and OnePlus devices, and it's hugely popular. And what happens in that space has big reverberations around the world when it comes to smartphones. So some interesting updates are expected there. We are also expecting Google to, maybe a little surprisingly, spend some time on Android XR. This is their software that underpins specifically virtual reality headsets. Google has been kind of plugging away at this for a little while. They have been sort of mixing, you know, both the VR, where you strap a full headset to your head and then you can kind of just look at screens but feel like you are immersed in a virtual world. They've also been working on mixed reality, where you put on a pair of glasses and it overlays digital content on the world around you. They have a platform for that that is also going to go into other sort of Samsung devices and X-Real devices and other things like that. So they are not forgetting about the virtual reality space either. But of course, it would not be a tech event without talking about artificial intelligence, and that's probably going to be the big thrust of I.O. this year. Google Gemini is their branding for their generative artificial intelligence technology, and you can expect this year Google to focus specifically on what's called agentic AI. This is a specific flavor of artificial intelligence that has some degree of agency, right? It can go out and do things for you, like book you a hotel or order you groceries off the internet and that sort of thing. It's kind of been the exciting new outgrowth of artificial intelligence in the last year or two, and no one's really been able to make it work in a way that like makes money for them, but Google's certainly going to try and take a run at it this week.
0: The VR world, I used to hear a huge amount of the future. It's almost like it's disappeared. And is it because AI has just taken over everybody's attention, or in fact, VR is not as popular, or the growth is much smaller than anticipated?
35: I think all of that is somewhat true. I mean, if you rewind back to 2021, it was always the metaverse that we were talking about, right? This was back when Facebook rebranded itself as Meta, centered around this idea that the next iteration of computers were not going to be laptops or smartphones, but they were going to be headsets, right? It was going to be us strapping on a Meta Quest or, an Apple Vision Pro and going to work and hanging out with friends in these sort of virtual worlds. And the idea was that this new generation of computers was going to be able to do something that our existing computers could not do, which is convey a sense of presence, right? And of course, this was all tied up in, you know, the sort of lingering pandemic at the time when we were all working from home and, you know, putting a lot of energy into Zoom calls and that sort of thing, and, you know, Zoom school, which kind of sucked. And the idea of having presence, of, you know, being able to feel like you're in a room with a person who's actually sitting halfway around the world was kind of attractive. However, there's some just logistical problems with that, right? This idea that you would need to buy a VR headset and understand how to use it. Some people felt sick being immersed in these virtual worlds because it didn't totally line up with how their, you know, body, you know, functioned in the world. Do you want to buy a computer that messes up your hairstyle? Questions as simple as that kind of torpedoed the metaverse. Hmm. However, it still exists to some degree. And again, as an example, Google is planning to make some announcements with regards to their efforts in this field. But I think it's fair to say that it is a much more niche thing than was being talked about 5 years ago.
0: Got
35: or
0: it.
35: So.
0: All right, Mike, thank you. It's always great information. Greatly appreciated. Mike, who is the ABC News technology reporter out of New York and who appears with us right here on KFI occasionally. Okay, coming up, I'm going to finish it up with a question, and that is travel agents are gone. You don't need them anymore. Think about this. Look what you can do on the internet. You can book, you can find, you can compare. Well, I'm going to give you a stat that you're going to find pretty interesting in the travel world. Let's check in with Amy in the KFI newsroom.
1: Here's the latest. Firefighters still on the lines, hitting hot spots of the fire that started in Simi Valley yesterday morning. Fire officials say they are making progress. It's now 5% surrounded. Three LA City Council members are backing Bass for mayor instead of their fellow council member Nithya Raman. And Disney now has facial recognition at the gates to the park, and someone who's not happy about that is suing. Those stories and more coming up at the top of the hour. We'll check and see what's slowing you down along the 10 next.
0: All right, what's happening in the Middle East right now is not just another headline. It is a direct hit to our wallets. This Iran business is pushing oil prices higher, and that impacts everything. Gas, groceries is going to hit us pretty hard, utilities. And when energy spikes, well, your dollar buys less fast. And let's not talk about inflation, or let's talk about inflation. It just jumped again. And major banks are warning that more volatility could be ahead. If inflation sticks and energy stays high, which I think is going to happen, the economy slows and recession risk rises. By the way, Moody's put those odds at near 50%. Now, that's a warning sign you can't ignore. So what are central banks doing? 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
1: From the Odoo.com Weather Center, Odoo, the only business software you need. Sunny skies on the way, highs in the low 70s up to the upper 80s. This report brought to you by the San Bernardino County Registrar of Voters. From your Toyota Dealers Traffic Center, we make it easy. There's a crash in Yucaipa on the 10.
2: Westbound side of the 10 right there at Live Oak Canyon. We've got a crash there in the far left lane. Actually, it looks a little bit closer to the center divider, but it is blocking that left lane. And traffic slow out of Calamasa all the way back from before 8th Street or 5th Street, it looks like, on the northbound side. Over in Riverside, we've got problems there. This is going to be the 215 northbound at University. Crash there in the center lane, and you're jammed up back from Box Springs. Still a tough drive through the Cajon Pass. Pretty slow all the way back from Ranchero Road down to Highway 138. We've got a wreck clearing right around the 138. We've got some very slow traffic on the 605. 605 southbound. Getting out of Whittier from Beverly Boulevard, you're going to see brake lights all the way down to about Florence. Northbound side all jammed up from Rosecrans up to Whittier Boulevard. With Southern California's most accurate traffic reports, I'm Will Kohlschreiber.
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0: 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Bill Handel, good morning. It is a Tuesday morning, a Taco Tuesday, May 12th. Some of the big stories we're looking at, a huge busy day in the primary world. Voters in six states are going to the polls, and we're seeing how many Trump supporters are going to win their races. And he's primarying out. I mean, people have been in office for decades. He supports the other side, or he supports someone who is not an ally of his. And if you don't speak greatly about Trump, you have a good chance of being primaried out. The general is something very different. So we'll talk about that. Hey, we're going to end with the world of travel agency. Now, travel agents were a dying breed, or you think they were. I mean, commissions, you know, the airlines at one point used to pay 10% commission. They sold an airplane ticket, an airline ticket. Not anymore. And so because the internet specifically, travel agents were gone. The internet, I mean, you got Expedia, you have Kayak, you have various, you got Trivago with hotel reservations. I mean, travel agents are sort of, you don't need them anymore, except you do. And the travel industry is growing like crazy. The travel agency industry is going. Why? Because travel agents can offer insider information. They know the field. Quick example. I'm going to Africa at the end of the year, and I'm doing a safari. And they're expensive, and yeah, this is where I spend my money. Okay, thank you. Certainly not on clothes. I go to Costco. Certainly not on food. I go to Costco. And certainly not at expensive restaurants. For me, it's the Cheesecake Factory is the end-all be-all for very special dinners. So my disposable income is travel. So I went to a travel agent. Why? Well, because which company do I go with for tours? Which camp do you go with on Safari? Now, you can read reviews, but reviews, do they really help you as opposed to someone you know and says, yes, I've been there and I've talked to people that have been there and I know the ins and outs. And where do you go to find the nearest tribe that shrinks heads? Head shrinkers. We're not talking about psychologists. We're talking about real head shrinkers. I mean, it takes people who know the lay of the land. And that's why travel agents are doing as well as they can. Because right now, between AI and the internet itself, you can literally create itineraries from scratch, the hotels, the tours, the restaurants. But you're not going to get that real inside stuff, that human touch. Because in the end, the human touch is everything. And we've talked about that in AI. We've talked about how Zoom meetings aren't the same because there's no real connection there. Same thing goes with the world of travel agency. So, okay, I'll buy that. I've been a big fan of travel agents. I use them. And you don't pay, usually, unless you have a very high-end specialized one, because the cruise line pays or the hotel pays. So the travel agent gets screwed or the company gets screwed because they have to pay 15% or 12% or 8% to the travel agent, but it doesn't cost you money. You know, you're going to pay the same. So it makes a lot of sense. Let someone else really do the work for you. And that's what happens, especially cruises. Cruises, they make a lot of money. Tour packages, they make a lot of money. When it comes to airline reservations, you're on your own. They're not going to help you because they don't make any money doing it. All right, guys, we are done. Gary and Shannon are up next. Tomorrow, we'll talk about what happened today in the primaries across the South for sure. And also talk about our war in Iran that's not going to happen, may happen. We don't know if it's going to happen. We'll find out several times today. That's it. Tomorrow, we start all over again. Same group, same channel, same station, same time. There you go. Amy's giving me the two thumbs up.
1: Yeah, let's do it again tomorrow.
0: Yeah, absolutely. All right.
1: Look at Kono jumping up and down. He's so excited.
0: Yeah, absolutely. Last time I got two thumbs up is when I saw two proctologists simultaneously. I don't know why I said that, by the way. That is a horrible thing to say. So let's just end it at that. Is that okay? KFI AM 640.
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1: An abrupt stop. I'm Amy King, live in the KFI 24-hour newsroom. Train service along the Metro Blue Line has been halted following a crash of a 5-car train with a vehicle near 115th Street in Watts. LA Fire says everyone on the train has been checked out at the scene and no one wanted to go to the hospital. A wildfire that started in Simi Valley and burned more than 1,300 acres is now 5% surrounded. Ventura County Fire's Andrew Dowd says crews worked through the night.
2: What we see right now is a decrease in fire behavior because of the weather. The overnight cooling has led to the fire kind of dampening down.
1: The fire started behind a house late yesterday morning. It quickly spread during windy conditions. One home burned. Parts of Ventura County remain under evacuation orders. Warnings have been issued for parts of West Hills and Chatsworth in LA County, and schools in Simi Valley are not in session this morning. An independent investigation has found that fire agencies acted appropriately during last year's Eaton fire in Altadena and says there were no delays in decision-making on evacuations and other concerns, even though some residents complained they didn't get evacuation notifications until hours into the fire. Still, LA Fire says it has integrated new technologies since the disaster to improve tracking and response times. Three progressive members of the LA City Council have endorsed Mayor Bass for re-election over Council Member Nithya Raman. Eunice Hernandez, Isabel Hurado, and Hugo Soto Martinez are all members of the Democratic Socialists of America, as is Raman. Spencer Pratt, who's also running for mayor, has accused Bass and Raman of working together to keep him out of the general election.
3: Why do they never attack each other? Because Karen saw that I was a serious threat and she made Nithya jump in the race to block me out from the number 2 slot.
1: Council members Hernandez and Hirado have praised Bass for her response to the Trump administration's immigration raids in the city and her efforts to reduce homelessness. Soto Martinez endorsed Bass earlier this year. Mark Furman, the ex-LAPD detective who became a household name during the O.J. Simpson trial, has died.
4: In the 1995 trial, Furman was first known for allegedly finding the bloody glove outside Simpson's home linked to the killings of Nicole Brown Simpson and Ronald Goldman. Then he became known for recordings of him using racist language and committing perjury denying it. He retired from the LAPD during the trial, and his blown credibility may have led to Simpson's acquittal. In later years, Furman wrote true crime books, hosted a radio show in Spokane, Washington, and was a Fox News commentator. Furman died at his home in Idaho from cancer. He was 74. Mark Rauner, KFI News.
1: A judge is expected to hand down his ruling today in a lawsuit filed by the Rose Bowl Operating Company and the city of Pasadena, alleging UCLA is considering playing future football games somewhere else. He says he's inclined to deny a motion by the UC Regents to dismiss the suit. The judge says he is poised to deny the UC's anti-slap motion because it's untimely and unsupported by sufficient cause to permit a filing at this time. Jermaine Jackson's been ordered to pay over $6 million to a woman who says the singer sexually assaulted her back in 1988.
5: Yesterday, a Los Angeles judge issued a default judgment after Jackson failed to take part in the case. Lawyers for the plaintiff said the 71-year-old brother of Michael Jackson could not be located to be served with court papers. Yesterday, the judge awarded Rita Butler Barrett $6.5 million. Mark Mayfield, KFI News.
1: Disney is being sued over the use of facial recognition technology at the entrance to its theme parks in Southern California.
7: Facial recognition was put in place at Disneyland and Disney California Adventure entrances in April. The lawsuit argues Disney does not adequately disclose the use of their biometric collection. It adds that a sign at select entrances with a slash through a silhouette that allows guests to avoid the facial recognition isn't enough notice. The lawsuit's seeking at least $5 million. Monica Nelson, KFI News.
1: Southland weather from KFI. Sunny skies and warm temperatures. Highs in the low 70s at the coast. Around 80 for Metro LA and Inland OC. Mid to upper 80s in the valleys. Breezy with highs in the low to upper 80s for the Inland Empire. Gusty winds with highs in the 70s in the high desert. Overnight lows tonight in the 50s. Then tomorrow and Thursday is going to look a lot like today. About 5 degrees cooler for Friday. It's 69 in Fullerton. 64 in San Clemente, 67 in Rancho Palos Verdes, and 69 in Pasadena. 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The Dow is trading down 217 points. The NASDAQ is off 251, S&P 500 down 47. There's a crash in Riverside on the 91.
9: It's going to be the eastbound side of the 91 just before Arlington Avenue. A couple of vehicles there. Or at least one vehicle. May have just only been a solo vehicle crash. It's in the middle lane with some pretty heavy damage. Traffic is backed up, though, as you head eastbound there from about Van Buren heading into Riverside. Meanwhile, another problem just around the corner. Northbound side of the 215, pretty awful there, right there at University Avenue. Crash did get cleared from the middle lane, but traffic there is jammed up from at least Cactus Avenue on the northbound side of the 215, and the westbound side of the 60 kind of slow as you get away from Hecox Street there in Moreno Valley. Just up the way, we've got some problems in Yucaipa on the 10 freeway westbound just past Live Oak Canyon, a crash clearing. Also Montclair, we've got some problems eastbound side of the 10 right at Monte Vista. That's a couple of vehicles versus, a couple of vehicles versus each other on the right shoulder. And if you are headed southbound on the 405, it's kind of slow getting out of the valley from Sherman Way, actually Roscoe Boulevard all the way down to Sunset. With Southern California's most accurate traffic reports, I'm Will Kohlschreiber.
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0: It's also a great reminder that we on Friday are going to be out of Bravery Brewing in Lancaster.
1: We are. 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
0: One of the co-founders was Arlie Ermey.
1: Now, I was reading an article in People Magazine. I know you love it when I bring you tales of People Magazine. Warms your cockles.
0: Something, yes.
1: And it was about a celebrity. I won't name names. And she has found a mate. They are in love. They have been dating for a year or something. And they both have Tourette syndrome. And the quote from him when he told his brother, who also has Tourette's, is, "She's one of us." Which made me think, is Tourette's that common? Or are people just a-holes in claiming they have Tourette's? Can I say I have Tourette's for the things that I say?
0: No. No. Well, maybe. Why are you stopping?
1: I mean,
0: you've said some things that.
1: Do I wish I had them back? Yes.
0: Yeah, but that's.
1: Did I lack control in the moment? Possibly.
0: Yeah, but regret is different than Tourette.
1: I don't regret necessarily any of the things. I just prefer maybe that they didn't come out of my mouth.
0: You would have preferred they just echo around in your head repeatedly. And that you didn't
1: but,
0: share.
1: I mean, how common is Tourette's that would be an actual thing?
0: The verbal tic Tourette's? I don't know.
1: There's different types.
0: Yeah.
1: Oh, okay.
0: I mean, there's physical tics and things like that.
1: Oh, okay. So it's all, it's just uncontrolled impulse manifestation. Whether
0: it's a good word, doctor.
1: I don't know. I'm just trying to get my head around it. It's just, I haven't seen Tourette's come up like that. I mean, I know there's a reality show, Bailin' Out Loud. That's about Tourette's, right? I haven't seen it, but I've heard about it. I've heard it's really good. But this was the first time that I read two celebrities. Oh, we both have Tourette's, and my brother's got Tourette's. And I'm thinking, is this that common? Or are people putting an umbrella of an illness around their lack of a filter?
0: I hope that's not the case. How's that?
1: I mean, I'm just curious. I'm not judging.
0: You don't have a filter.
1: I just didn't know how common it was.
0: Yeah. Well, we are another day of what they're talking about as fire danger. National Weather Service says still critical fire weather conditions persisting in parts because of the gusty winds, low humidity levels. It's going to be warm, potentially a little bit warmer today than it was yesterday. So yesterday we saw gusts of 25 to 40 miles an hour. The expectation today is that it's not going to be that windy or as windy, perhaps, as we saw just yesterday. The big deal that we watched, of course, was the Sandy fire that started during our show. So you and I actually have alibis about, you know, the origin of the fire. But as of this morning, it's up to about 1,386 acres. A few minutes ago, they updated and said it's about 5% contained. 750 firefighters assigned to this whole thing. And the evacuation areas have actually changed. Instead of being from where the fire started there at Sandy Court in Simi Valley and headed to the west, now the evacuations areas are to the east of the actual burn zone. So more into that Santa Susana area, Sage Ranch Park, that Rocketdyne Field Lab, places like that, Bell Canyon, the beautiful homes up in Bell Canyon. That's where I got my dog, actually, was Bell Canyon. Those are some areas that are now under evacuation warnings, which means that they are, evacuation orders. There are some other places in West Chatsworth, the west end of the San Fernando Valley, that are under evacuation warning right
1: in
0: now.
1: In terms of what we're looking at for the forecast, much of the same in terms of the heat level and the low humidity. Breezy conditions were back this morning, but according to the National Weather Service, winds are going to be weaker. They're going to be more short-lived than yesterday. The Santa Anas are expected to pick up. Those are those northeastern winds. Till about noon, from about now until about noon, and then they're going to switch direction, or their forecast to switch direction to a more onshore flow. So along with the dry winds, humidity levels could be a little bit lower than they were yesterday, actually as low as 8 to 12%. Yesterday we were about 17% when that broke out there.
0: Two other fires of note. One of them, they considered the largest wildfire this year, out on Santa Rosa Island, one of the Channel Islands, was started by a guy stuck on an island, or stuck on the island, I should say. 67-year-old guy trapped on the island. He shot a flare to attract attention. The Coast Guard was able to pick him up.

0: that thing has burned well over 10,000 acres, threatening some Torrey pine trees that are apparently only found in two locations in the United States. The other fire, much smaller one, but could have been bad, was the Burro fire that was up in Burro Canyon in the Angeles National Forest. They said it was at about 30 acres as of late last night. Nobody injured in that case. So we'll keep an eye and see if any of these things pop up, or any if they spread, or we get some new ones today, because we'll be on hot fire danger watch storm.
1: Two teenagers were missing yesterday before the deadly shooting at the mosque in San Diego. Parents had alerted authorities about teenagers potentially suicidal. Where are they? And then what unfolded. We'll get into all the details and where we stand at the investigation into that mosque shooting when we come back.
0: Gary and Shannon will continue. Also a chance to win $1,000 right after the break. Amy King, live in the KFI 24-hour newsroom.
2: Here's the latest. A security guard killed in the shooting at a mosque in San Diego is being hailed as a hero for potentially preventing the two shooters from getting inside. A big drop in the homeless population in Orange County. And StubHub has launched a new initiative to get kids tickets to concerts, theaters, and sporting events free. Those stories and more coming up at the bottom of the hour. We'll check and see what's slowing you down on the 605. Do you guys have a spot here?
1: Yeah, sorry.
2: Okay, great. We'll check that out on the 605 next.
1: Got excited because I'm excited for retirement. I took a walk this morning. I saw the deer in the neighborhood, and I thought, this is what retirement's going to be like.
0: Well, you just did it today, and you're not
1: retired. I could
0: retired
1: do it every
0: yet.
1: Day, but, you know, you got all the time in the world when you're retired, right?
0: Yes. 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
2: Sunny skies, highs in the low 70s at the beaches, 80s inland. This report brought to you by Habit. From your Toyota Dealers Traffic Center, we make it easy. There is a crash in Seal Beach on the 605.
3: It's the southbound 605 connected to the southbound 405. That connector partly blocked there. The left lanes of the transition are blocked by this wreck. And traffic stop and go back from Spring Street. Also around the corner there, 405 southbound Bellflower Boulevard. The right lane is blocked with a wreck. Things are slow from Lakewood Boulevard. Noticing just a whole lot of slowing on the southbound or eastbound side of the 101 as you get out of Tarzana from before Reseda Boulevard. It's barely moving at all over to the 405. There's nothing in lanes. Just know that it's very, very slow there. Westbound side of the 101, right there at Van Nuys Boulevard, we've got a crash, but not causing a whole ton of slowing on the westbound side. Eastbound side is kind of heavy from that point on over to the 134. And in Universal City, the 101 southbound at Vineland, a stall there has cleared. Still a bit slow, though, in that area. With Southern California's most accurate traffic reports, I'm Will Cole Schreiber.
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1: 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Yesterday, he said he delayed possible strikes because there was maybe some progress on a deal. This morning, he told reporters, and I'm directly quoting here, "I hope that we don't have to do the war, but we may have to give them another big hit. I'm not sure yet. You'll know very soon." We'll get into what that could mean, what we know, all of it coming up next.
17: 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Ain't nothing better than some Full Metal Jacket to get the day started.
1: I know.
17: Thanks for that. 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I needed to get the rest of the day done.
1: Yeah, we used to do that pretty regularly, start the day with a little FMJ, at least the first 10 minutes of the movie.
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0: Again, the keyword win goes on the website. You keep an eye out because we'll let you know if you won $1,000. And then an hour from now, another chance to win $1,000. Strange story yesterday. Deadly shooting at a mosque in San Diego. Three people dead. It's being investigated as a hate crime. The police chief yesterday.
18: She believed her son was suicidal.
0: This was reporting that a mom had called in the morning to say that her son was suicidal, had multiple weapons, and that he took her car.
18: She believed her son was suicidal. And she began to share information that several of her weapons were missing. Her vehicle was missing, in addition to her son.
1: She told the officials that her son was with a companion, that they were dressed in camouflage, and that a note was left. Now, officials have not given us details of the note, the contents of the note, but they did say there was definitely hate rhetoric that was involved. The two suspects are teenagers, believed to be ages 17 and 18. And when they were found, they had killed themselves. They were found in a vehicle. And the police chief there says the case is considered a hate crime.
0: The police haven't yet identified them, but family and social media has identified 17-year-old Kane Clark, 18-year-old Caleb Velasquez. Still interviewing mom about the places the teens might have been when they got the call of the shooting.
1: A couple hours after
0: she had reported him missing.
1: The three people who were killed, who were the victims in this case, we don't know about. One victim was a security guard who was credited with preventing the situation from becoming much worse. Obviously, a lot of people saying that that his actions were no less than heroic.
0: Yeah, so the security guard and the two suspects are the three dead.
1: Oh, okay.
0: Yeah.
1: How did it work when, do we know what happened when he made contact with them? Like, who else was there?
0: Not much. That's the thing.
1: Because at the time there were, or at least the time of the reporting, it sounded like there was other people there.
0: There were definitely kids, is what I heard. There were kids at the mosque, whether they were outside playing at a playground or something like that. There was a report of an active shooter, and by the time they got there, everything had come and gone, basically.
1: Why did they say the three victims are all adults?
0: I don't know.
1: If you're talking about a 17-year-old.
0: Is that right? The three victims, additional three victims, all dead. Yeah, okay, then you're right. I was wrong. Sorry. I thought that they made it sound as if the security guard was the only person at the mosque that was hurt or no, that was killed. So it was two other people at the mosque as well. So, again, no detail, not enough specifics because they're still investigating all of this. An unusual aspect of this is that there were two suspects. Many times when something like this happens, one of the first things that law enforcement does and says to the media is we're trying to make sure there were no other suspects. Think about the guy who ran his truck into the mosque and tried to ignite the bomb. I believe it was Texas. And there were concerns right away that there may have been somebody else involved in planning and actually taking the action.
1: My mind immediately went to Columbine.
0: Yeah.
1: You know?
0: How do you convince this? And this is why it's so rare for there to be two people involved, that you're able to convince somebody else or you are in such harmony with that person in terms of the way they think and the way their thoughts should be played out physically. I think the same way you do, and I think we should do something about it.
1: Well, there's usually the leader and the follower, right? Reading the book about Columbine, one of several written, I think it was just called Columbine, it got into the dynamics of the relationship between those two. And usually it's one that has the idea that's more of the planner, and the other one that's just kind of going along with it and becomes indoctrinated.
0: And
1: that's most teenagers, right? That's for everything that teenagers do.
0: We did get updates on the three identities of those people who were killed. Mansour Kaziha, Nader Awad, and Amin Abdullah, the three named by the Union Tribune, San Diego Union Tribune, three adult males, men that were shot and killed in that shooting yesterday.
1: All right. Yesterday, the president said he had called off plans for a military attack on Iran on a social media post. And today now he says, I don't know. This just seems like a continuation of waffling in terms of what to do with Iran. We'll dig into it when we come back.
0: Gary and Shannon will continue. And Amy King is live in the KFI 24-hour newsroom.
2: Law enforcement across L.A. County have increased patrols around mosques and other houses of worship following the deadly shooting at the Islamic Center of San Diego that left three adults dead and the 17 and 18-year-old shooters also dead. Law enforcement say there are no specific threats in the L.A. area. A security guard killed in the attack yesterday has been called a hero.
19: Described by everybody who knew him as just a great guy, a fun guy. But according to police, that he intervened.
2: ABC's Alex Stone tells Wake Up Call the mother of one of the two shooters had called police yesterday to report her son and her guns were missing. She also said the teen was suicidal and left a note. Police tried to find the boy but couldn't. Three people at the Islamic Center again were killed before the two shooters killed themselves. A sex offender will be off the streets for a good long while. A 61-year-old sex offender pleaded guilty to soliciting an underage boy in Newport Beach. He was immediately sentenced to 25 years to life in prison. For his guilty plea, charges against four other victims were dismissed. The homeless population in Orange County appears to have dropped by about 14%. Officials say this year's so-called point-in-time count, which was done in January, has also seen a 26% drop in unsheltered homeless. They say the survey shows for the first time there are more people in shelters or transitional housing programs than on the streets. President Trump says the leaders of three Middle Eastern nations have asked him to hold off on a plan to attack Iran today.
20: The president said he had informed U.S. military leaders that the attack was off in light of the request from the Qatari Emir, Saudi Crown Prince, and the UAE president. He stated that serious negotiations are now taking place and that these leaders told him the deal will be very acceptable to the USA, as well as countries in the Middle East and beyond. The president said, though Tuesday's attack was off, the military should be prepared to go forward with a full, large-scale assault of Iran on a moment's notice. Kate Fisher, Washington.
2: StubHub has introduced a new ticket program for kids in California.
21: This will provide free tickets to concerts, theater productions, and major sporting events, including World Cup matches at SoFi Stadium in Inglewood, for youth groups from underserved communities. 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The program will allow coaches, teachers, parents, and community leaders to nominate youth organizations for free group tickets to professional sporting events, concerts, and theater performances in their region. Deborah Mark, KFI News.
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2: Southland weather from KFI. Lots of sunshine today. Pretty decently warm temperatures, too. Highs in the low 70s at the beaches. Around 80 for Metro LA and Inland OC. Low to upper 80s in the valleys and Inland Empire. Gusty winds with highs in the 70s for the Antelope Valley. About the same for tomorrow and Thursday. And then we'll cool down about 5 degrees under mostly sunny skies on Friday. It's 72 in Anaheim, 69 in Redondo Beach. We've got a crash in Riverside on the 215.
3: It's going to be the northbound side of the 215 just before you get to Martin Luther King Boulevard. Looks like two vehicles involved in a wreck there. They're trying to get them over to the right shoulder. Traffic on the north 215, as you can imagine, really slow. Back from Cactus Avenue, getting out of the March Air Reserve Base area. The westbound side of the 60 also pretty slow from Hecox Street because of that wreck and just overall slowing. We've got a little issue there on the 10 freeway. As you head westbound at Sierra, looks like a stall there. there. Somebody stuck in the center divide. Traffic slow out of Bloomington as you get away from Cedar Avenue. Some slow traffic there. Meanwhile, in Redlands, the 10 freeway. 10 freeway westbound just before Tennessee. Looks like we have a vehicle overturned. Somebody landed on the roof there. Two vehicles involved. And, traffic pretty slow all the way back. Looks like from about, Highland Avenue on the northbound side or the westbound side of the 10 freeway there. And in Long Beach, still some problems on the 405 southbound Bellflower Boulevard. Three right lanes blocked with a crash there. It's jammed from Cherry with Southern California's most accurate traffic reports. I'm Will Kohlschreiber.
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30: Hey guys, Vincent Yerbalinda here. I have Tourette's. I don't have it as severe as some people have it. I don't have the verbal tick or nothing, but my eyes twitch a lot, my face twitch a lot. I have a little fidget pen that I keep on me. It helps a lot. I always have to be fidgeting with something, and it kind of helps calm me down. But yeah, most people don't even notice it until I bring it up. Sometimes they think I'm winking at them or something, but nah, it's just, I'm just taken out. Yeah, love the show.
1: Interesting. Okay.
0: Third baseman for the Giants, Matt Chapman, has Tourette syndrome.
1: Oh, wow. Okay. So it's not as dramatic as it's been popularized in, pop culture, I guess, for lack of a better term.
0: And it's
1: not always screaming out F you, N word, or whatever.
0: Like Vince says, I mean, the majority of times, I think the verbal version of the verbal tics, especially not even just the verbal tic, but the verbal tic where it's a bad word that's pretty rare, but it's the one that everybody
1: thinks of because it's what's been in movies or whatever associated with Tourette's. Interesting. Okay, good. I mentioned I took a walk through the neighborhood, and you know how they say, or we've talked about it, how you don't really know your neighbors, right? You know, you don't really know what's going on in those homes, those little boxes where you live near. Like walking by this one house, and it's pretty dark inside the house, but it's beautiful home. And I look at in the front window, and there's a Christmas tree up and it's decorated. I do a quick check of my phone. Yeah, it's May. And I'm like, huh. And like, that's a fire hazard. And then I'm like, well, it's probably not a real tree, dumbass.
0: If it was a real tree, they're either doing a great job of watering it or...
1: Yeah, even if you watered it religiously. But then I noticed that all the other windows, or several of the other windows that I passed by, were all kind of blacked out. Not blacked out, but covered up with like different Christmas little animals. Like a jingle bear covering this window and this little Christmas guy covering this one. And I thought, maybe that's just someone who wants to live in perennial Christmas. Well, who just wants to live in Christmas season.
0: And I get it.
1: And it, of course. And I'm thinking, well, I might want to be that person in 20 years. I want to keep my Christmas tree up year round. And I like that season. And why the hell not? It's my own damn house. But it just highlights the fact that you don't really know what people are into, you know, inside their homes.
0: Any evidence of physical activity in the house?
1: None. Now, I did not loiter. I walked by, but I made a mental note. Let's just
0: walk by at night.
1: Yeah.
0: Walk by at night.
1: My
0: wife prefers walking at night because you have a better chance of seeing in the window.
1: Oh my God, that's hilarious. So I did. I walked by it last night about 6:00, and that's when I saw it.
0: You have to wait till sunset to see if it see if those lights come on.
1: But there was no sign of anybody. But I also didn't want to like just stand outside and wait to see, like I'm peeking in and curious who are the Christmas people.
0: But you totally are.
1: Yeah, I'm curious.
0: Okay. President Trump said he had plans for a United States military attack on Iran again, but decided against it after the heads of Qatar, Saudi Arabia, and United Arab Emirates got on the horn with him and said, hey, guys, maybe not right now.
2: We're not going to let Iran have a nuclear weapon. So I was called by these three countries plus others, and they're dealing directly with our people and right now Iran. And there seems to be a very good chance that they can work something out. If we can do that without bombing the hell out of them, I'd be very happy.
0: This was the latest sudden turn in what has been now 11 weeks since the United States and Israel launched attacks at the end of February. The president has been threatening renewed attacks. Even on Sunday, he wrote on Truth Social that they needed to move fast or there wouldn't be anything left and that the clock is ticking. This morning, he was giving, I guess it's this morning our time, was giving a tour of what is going on with the ballroom construction. There's a giant hole in the ground and there is a lot of work that's going on. So he was describing that. And obviously reporters were throwing questions his way about the, you know, gas prices continue to go up. The cost there's a new threat that oil supplies around the world are about to run dry because of the cutoff of the Strait of Hormuz. And he said, I know, but it's going to be worth it.
2: We cannot let them have a nuclear weapon. You want to see the world exploded? You want to see a problem? And this is peanuts. And I appreciate everybody putting up with it for a little while. It won't be much longer.
0: Who knows? Intense discussions, intense peace, whatever. I don't understand, and I don't think anybody has a real good grasp on how negotiations have gone.
1: The art of the deal works in the New York business world and real estate. No doubt about it. He is a great negotiator. But when you're dealing with Iran, that is, and I guess China to that, it's a different ball game. And will he learn the ball game, and will he adjust to said ball game? Who knows, like you said. But it's definitely different. It's a different playing field. And these people are not easily maneuvered.
0: Well, they're both playing football. Just one of them happens to be playing Australian rules football, or one of them's playing soccer. While they're, I mean, there's something to be said about.
1: They're not pushovers. You're not going to go to Iran and push. And there's a reason why Iran is what it is.
0: Well, I've always
1: heard as powerful it is as it is, and is as small and seemingly not powerful. There's a reason why. It is Iran. And China's the same thing. They're not pushovers. You're not going to come in and push them over the way you can do in some places. You got to learn the game. You got to learn the new playing field. And how successful he'll be, we'll find out.
0: I've always heard, and I've not had a whole lot of cultural experience with negotiating things in the Middle East, whether it's at a bazaar over a date palm or something like that in the streets of Iraq or whatever. But there are plenty of people who I've listened to and read who say that just that specific part of culture, the negotiation,
1: it's nothing like
0: we make a lot of assumptions here in the United States about a negotiation, even a car sales like negotiation. There are certain things that you
1: need to know the secrets of the game, yeah, too. You need to know your way around those negotiations.
0: We don't.
1: You're right. For them, it's like breathing air negotiating. Even if you're a great negotiator in America, it's what they have lived with, and it is air.
0: So yeah, I've heard it described this way. When we negotiate a deal, you shake hands, done. That's the end of the negotiation. Yeah. For them, you negotiate, shake hands, and then the real negotiation begins.
1: Exactly.
0: It's just not a thing. And I mean, that's a good point, that the art of the deal is a New York-based negotiation rule book, but it doesn't exist. It doesn't work necessarily around the world.
1: All right, about books, dad books. Wall Street Journal says they're a dying breed. You know the ones your dad's bookshelves are littered with, about war and more war, extra war,
0: airplanes and war, negotiations, baseball and war, airplanes,
1: business,
0: baseball and
1: business
0: war,
1: books and baseball,
0: real estate.
1: Some of them are really good. Some of them are good books.
0: I've read great books that would fall into those categories.
1: Yeah.
0: But I also am a dad.
1: Well, you don't read nearly as much as you could.
0: I read words.
1: You could read more in your life.
0: I read every day.
1: Good. But you read at work.
0: I do read at work.
1: Yeah. Too. Let's not.
0: Gary and Shannon will continue in just a moment. Amy King is live in the KFI 24-hour newsroom.
3: Here's the latest. Firefighters are gaining some ground on the fire burning in Simi Valley. The more than 1,300-acre fire is now 5% surrounded. At least four of the five major candidates in the race for LA mayor are scheduled to appear at a mayor's forum at Los Angeles Valley College. Not clear yet if Spencer Pratt is going to participate. And Southwest Airlines is saying no to human-like robots on flights. Those stories and more coming up at the top of the hour. Got lots of sunshine on the way today. Highs in the low 70s to upper 80s. 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But before we do that, we're going to go to Shannon and Gary.
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0: DRE number 01961658, Providence Realty, DRE number 01915212.
3: 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We've got slowing in Santa Fe Springs on the 605.
9: Yeah, northbound side of the 605, pretty awful getting away from the 105 all the way up past Washington Boulevard. It does look like 605 northbound approaching Whittier Boulevard. We've got the right lane shut down for some guardrail repair. So that's what that big slowdown is all about. Grand Terrace, 215 northbound Mount Vernon. The right lane's blocked with a wreck. It's slow from Barton Road. South LA, we've got a work zone. 110 northbound, the MLK Jr. off-ramp is closed until later on this afternoon, and traffic's pretty slow from Slauson Avenue. And in the, well, we did have a a problem in Long Beach. Yeah, it does look like it's clearing, though. Northbound side of the 405, right there, right around Lakewood Boulevard. Things look better than they were earlier. Still some slowing, though, northbound from the 605 on up to about Bellflower Boulevard. With Southern California's most accurate traffic reports, I'm Will Kohlschreiber.
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6: Yeah, hey there. This is Joel in Tennessee.
4: Hey, Joel.
6: Yeah, my wife has Christmas trees up probably half the year, 6 months out of the year. She starts putting them up in August, and she'll put up a fall-themed, you know, like Halloween tree.
4: That's fun. Cool.
6: A Jack Skellington tree, and then she'll have a Thanksgiving tree, and, of course, Christmas. And then she even put Valentine's Day decorations this year on a tree.
4: I love that.
6: And she
4: that.
6: Hates Valentine's Day. And then St. Patrick's Day. So all through the year, we pretty much have a tree up.
4: That's cool. So it's like a tree, but different for all the
5: seasonal
4: seasons.
5: Tree.
4: Oh, that's fun.
5: Did I ever show you the video of the family that owned the house before we moved in?
4: And their
5: Christmas decorations? They did Halloween as well, but
4: I don't think so.
5: They did some. There's three or four walkthrough videos of the house. I mean, 20 Christmas trees.
4: Oh, really?
5: Of different sizes. You know, there's a big room with a high ceiling, and they had floor to ceiling.
4: Now
5: Christmas
4: these are
5: tree,
4: all
5: everything.
4: Fake trees. Some of them are real.
5: I think they are fake. Yeah. They, from what I remember seeing in the video, I think most of them were fake. But that means they had to store that stuff.
4: And, well, there's room in that house.
5: What their garage was
4: Tupperware.
5: Was just containers of Christmas decorations.
4: Wow.
5: Nutcrackers. I mean, for days. There was not a square inch of the counter in the kitchen where that didn't have a nutcracker on it.
4: I love a nutcracker.
5: And holly and decorations and Christmas ornaments. And I mean, it was...
4: What a magical playland.
5: It's not for you. Yes.
4: It's not for you.
5: Then they moved to Tennessee, and then they posted another video of their Tennessee house. Same thing. It was nuts.
4: Oh, my gosh. You know, that sounds... I do like the festive thing. I do like the idea of decorating for all the different things that come along. I don't have that gift. I also don't want to shop for any of the stuff. I don't want to put it up and take it down. But I do enjoy going to a house that is all
5: done
4: up.
5: That has done that.
4: Yeah.
5: Publishers say that nonfiction book sales have been in decline for the last 4 years and are right now the most challenged segment of the print book market, nonfiction.
4: That's interesting to me. What changed? My dad used to have all these dad books. And he would read every night. I remember him reading his dad books and then kind of didn't anymore as he got older. But, you know, and now, like, you know, you read your war books. Matt reads war books. Those are the two other dads I know.
5: That read?
4: My girlfriend, her husband, and I are reading the same series right now. They're dad books. But is it what's going on with men? Are you just not reading as much?
5: Well, it's hard to say.
4: What about are they putting in tablet books and all of that?
5: Yes.
4: Okay.
5: Print sale. Well, and specifically print sales in categories such as biography, current affairs, business, and economics have fallen off considerably. And they say that those are particularly
4: for podcasts.
5: Men.
4: That's what it is.
5: A lot of it has to do with that.
4: Really big on their podcasts. Dads are really big on their podcasts, whether it's health or lifestyle or what have you. That's what's taking a bite out of it because they're listening to all that stuff. More likely they're listening to that in the afternoon and evening probably than they are reading.
7: YouTube videos are amazing for subjects that you're really into. So the stuff that you could go online or read a book about, you can now watch a 20, 30-minute video on YouTube and get the same info.
5: That is a good point, because I know a lot of people do. Here's the other thing. If you had a question, and we talked about this in one of the segments that we do for later on in the week, if you had a question about something, you immediately have an answer to it. Mm-hmm. Whatever, you know, curiosity moment comes up in your brain, you can satisfy that curiosity in an instant.
4: That's right.
5: With just a simple query about, wait a minute, was Ted Williams in the Army or the Navy?
4: Right. But it's all visual now, and men are much more visual, right? Yeah. Like Via Ragosa yesterday was talking about watching documentaries at the gym, watching about Thomas Jefferson and stuff. That would be a book my dad read 30 years ago. Right. Was, you know, several books on Thomas Jefferson.
5: It is interesting. They said
4: there's a lot of meat on that bone.
5: Sales of nonfiction print titles down 8%. Sales of books about politics and current affairs down 19%. Now, the politics and current affairs, I get.
4: You can't.
5: People are inundated with that.
4: Well,
5: stuff.
4: And also, you got to keep up. Something that was written 2 years ago is old fake news. You know what I mean? Like, you're getting constant alerts and current events and pop culture and all that on your phone. You're not going to go read a book from 2 years ago.
5: Yeah. The New York Times has an article, an opinion piece today, that is a breakdown of the California governor's race. The New York Times is paying attention to what's going on.
4: Oh, I can't wait to see what the New York Times thinks.
5: Gary and Shannon will continue. Reminder, Friday, we are live at Bravery Brewing in Lancaster. Come on out and say hi. We'll be out there from 9 to noon to do the show. We're going to record the Weekend Fix podcast right after noon. So come on out so that you could participate in that with us. Great beer. Even better pizza. I might even say that.
4: And
5: I might say that.
4: Even better people.
5: Award-winning beer and award-winning pizza. Great people. A lot of fun. Beautiful weather. Great way to kick off the Memorial Day weekend.
4: And it's going
5: to
4: be a blast. Come join us.
5: We'll continue right after this.
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8: We're making progress.
1: A fire that's burned nearly 1,400 acres in Simi Valley is now 5% surrounded. Ventura County Fire's Andrew Dowd tells KTLA, started late yesterday morning and was pushed by strong winds.
8: We still face threats. As you've noticed, the wind has picked up since this morning. And so we're seeing a northeast wind that has the potential to push fire. We want to make sure we have the right resources in the right places to fight this fire as it may grow.
1: Thousands of people are still under evacuation orders. Warnings have been issued for parts of the West San Fernando Valley. Schools in Simi Valley are closed today. Schools have been closed in Simi Valley because of the fire that's burned more than 1,300 acres and at least one home. This woman says it was chaos as people hurried to pack up and get out safely yesterday.
9: I heard our neighborhood was on fire, so we rushed back. My son got the dogs out, and things happened real fast.
1: Again, the fire is now 5% surrounded. 750 firefighters on the lines battling that fire. At least four of the five major candidates in the race for L.A. mayor are scheduled to appear at a mayor's forum tomorrow at Los Angeles Valley College. Organizers say the forum, hosted by the college and the Greater San Fernando Valley Chamber of Commerce, will be attended by Mayor Bass, Councilwoman Nithya Raman, businessman Adam Miller, and community advocate Ray Huang. They say former reality TV personality Spencer Pratt has also been invited but hasn't confirmed if he'll be there. Primary elections are being held in six states for House, Senate, and governor races. One of the most closely watched contests is in Kentucky. Republican Congressman Thomas Massie is facing a challenger backed by President Trump.
10: I'm not running against President Trump. Most of the people voting for me support President Trump like I do.
1: Voters will also head to the polls in Alabama, Idaho, Oregon, Pennsylvania, and Georgia. Five Republican candidates in Georgia are challenging Democratic Senator John Ossoff, who Republicans say is vulnerable in the November midterms. An effort to suspend the gas tax in California has failed. Republican State Senator Tony Strickland from Huntington Beach says his gas tax relief act would have saved families more than $1,100 a year. He says he asked for the legislation to be taken up for discussion and a vote, but Senate Democrats said no. Gas taxes and fees in California add 70 to 89 cents per gallon. Acting Attorney General Todd Blanche has been questioned on Capitol Hill about the newly created $1.8 billion compensation fund for people targeted politically during the Biden administration.
11: Mr. Attorney General, this is an outrageous, unprecedented slush fund that you set up.
1: Democratic Senator Chris Van Hollen called it a pure theft of public funds. Blanche told lawmakers this morning the fund is not limited to Republicans or to January 6th. Southwest Airlines no longer welcomes human-like robots on flights.
12: Earlier this month, an employee of a Dallas-based company called the Robot Studio flew Southwest from Dallas Love Field to Las Vegas, along with a robot companion named Stewie. The company had bought a plane ticket for Stewie and had made sure its battery was FAA compliant. The very next day, Southwest banned human-like or animal-like robots from its flights, either as passengers or as checked baggage.
13: I'm Michael Kastner.
1: We'll check some trouble along the 241 next. Southland weather from KFI. Some clouds this morning, then sunny, warming with highs in the 70s at the coast. Low to mid 80s for metro LA and inland OC. Mid to upper 80s in the valleys. Breezy with highs in the low to upper 80s in the inland empire. Gusty winds with highs in the 70s for the high desert. Lows tonight in the 50s. Tomorrow and Thursday, we're going to look a lot like today, and then we'll cool down about 5 degrees on Friday. 70 now in Costa Mesa, 75 in Yorba Linda, 78 in Van Nuys, 74 in Whittier. 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The Dow's trading down 124 points. The Nasdaq's down 106. And the S&P 500 is trading off 20. We've got a brush fire burning along the 241 in Anaheim Hills.
14: This is going to be the 241 southbound right there at the Windy Ridge Toll Plaza. It looks like CHP is requesting Caltrans to close the freeway. We've got a fire burning there right off the side of the 241. That's in a very hilly area north of Irvine Lake, north of San Diego Canyon. And hopefully they'll be able to get a handle on that very quickly. Again, that's just off the side of the 241. If you're heading south, you cannot get past Windy Ridge Toll Plaza. They may be even turning traffic around. So we'll keep an eye on that. But the best way, if you've got to head into South Orange County, is to do it the old-fashioned way, which is the 55 through Villa Park down into Tustin. Meanwhile, South LA, we've got a work zone, 110 freeway northbound at MLK. That off-ramp is closed. We've also got some slow traffic as you head out of Hollywood. Southbound side of the 101, it's pretty jammed up from Santa Monica Boulevard all the way down to about the 110 freeway. Northbound side of the 101 stopped from where it starts, right there in the East LA Interchange, all the way up to about Echo Park, right there at basically Glendale Boulevard is where it gets better for you on the northbound side. With Southern California's most accurate traffic reports, I'm Will Kohlschreiber.
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5: 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Kind of dropped the gauntlet, did Menifee, because

0: callers 4, 5, and 6. 4, 5, and 6. 1-800-520-1534. Callers number 4, 5, and 6 are all going to pick up $25 gift cards to Bravery Brewing in Lancaster, the site of Friday's News and Brews. We'll be out there. We'll have a lot of fun. All right.
1: I've been wading through this article in New York Times about our choices for governor, and it's a feeling that I had yesterday, and this is just solidifying it. It's just detritus up there. I mean, everyone's got an issue. Nobody's really impressive. Nobody's a shining star.
0: Well,
1: I really like Matt Mahan. But he doesn't have the gravitas at this point. To me, he doesn't have any real problems. He's a Democrat, and that's a real problem for Republicans. But I mean, personally, there's no real, he's not an a-hole. He doesn't seem to be an inflated ego person. He doesn't owe anything to unions. He's an unproblematic candidate.
0: Yeah.
1: Everyone else, I mean, Becerra's just like, what? There's no there. There's no, the only time he showed a pulse was when he yelled at that reporter from KTLA about, is this a profile piece or a hit piece? That's the only time I've seen any signs of life with that guy.
0: It's funny the way the New York Times, so they put together this opinion piece, who should govern California? And they asked a series of former political activists, civic leaders, political journalists, communications professors, people like that, about each of the candidates and the specific issues. And they, here's part of the problem, I think, is that we need to identify the problems that face the state of California that the governor needs to take head on. The way that they write it up in the New York Times is California is the site of a series of interlocking problems. It's just too expensive for many people. True. There aren't enough homes, or at least enough affordable ones. For whom, I would ask. The insurance market is a challenge. Agree. Homelessness is difficult. That's the word they use. Homelessness is difficult. Immigration and customs enforcement splitting up families. Well, that's arguable. Federal cuts to universities and healthcare are rampant. Gas and electricity are expensive. Water rights are complicated. Fire and floods and the effects of climate change are already savage. Listen, all of these things, even if they're not 100% true, there is truth in all of them. Now, what has been the main common denominator in the state of California over the last 16 years? Okay, so if you answered that Democrats have been in control unilaterally, uniparty, then maybe there's an opportunity for us to mix something up. And even if Matt Mahan or Antonio Villaraigosa, arguably the more moderate of the Democrats, even if one of them is elected, they're still dealing with a Democratic legislature that is not going to go along with their more moderate positions on some of these issues.
1: Not all Democrats are evil. You have Matt Mahan that's providing alternatives to the classic Democrat trope in terms of repealing the gas tax. You have a Democrat in Daniel Lurie in San Francisco that has decided to enforce law and order, and suddenly they don't have a homeless problem. So it's not just black or white, Democrat or Republican. It's somebody who's going to break party lines and do something different. And even Villaraigosa sitting here yesterday said, it's a mess in Sacramento. It's a bureaucratic jumble of nothing getting done and nothing getting fixed and just getting worse. And something needs to change. It doesn't, if you're going to be real about it, a Republican's not going to be elected governor right now in California. Okay, well then give me a Democrat that's going to think differently.
0: Right.
1: That's the best you can hope for.
0: And you pointed to two Democrats, mayors specifically, who are young enough. I don't, Daniel Lurie's a little bit older than Matt Mahan, but they're young enough. They're not caught up in the political machine that is the Democratic
1: right.
0: Party. Where have you,
1: they're not bought and sold for.
0: Javier Becerra and Katie Porter are. I mean, Katie Porter is not the darling that she used to be.
1: She's not a darling, first of all. She'd be pissed at that. She'd be pissed that you said that. So before I get lambasted for saying she's not a darling because she's not pretty enough or whatever, I'm saying that with such vitriol because she would hate being called a darling by a man, which is part of her problem.
0: Well, I would have said the same thing about Javier Becerra, but I mean,
1: she's a local politician. I'm sure she does great locally. That's what she should be doing.
0: Right.
1: Tom Steyer, he's a I want a pony rich guy. You have no business in the governor's house in Sacramento, sir. You want this because you can buy it. Cool. Javier Becerra is exactly what you were just warning against. Bought and sold for by the Democratic machine.

0: he's not going to do anything different.
1: Couple of other notes about it. Steve Hilton wrote a piece in the New York Post where he suggested that Chad Bianco step down now in order to, the assumption would be, boost Steve Hilton's numbers going into the primary. It's not a bad assumption.
0: Not wrong.
1: Not wrong.
0: And Chad Bianco's another guy. He's a local guy, and he's exactly who you want to represent you and be a local guy in that part of the state. That's 100% who you want. He's not a governor.
1: But it doesn't translate.
0: It doesn't translate. Statewide. It does not.
1: Tom Steyer, you mentioned, of course, that he's out to buy his governor's seat. And he not only has broken the record for self-funding in a governor's race, $192 million of his personal money into his own campaign. He spent approximately $310,000 on Jane Fonda's climate political action committee in order to get Jane Fonda's endorsement.
0: It's such self, you got to learn from history. It's the Meg Whitman rule most recently. Okay. You can't buy your way into political power in California. You just can't. You've got to ball wash the unions for a considerable amount of time.
1: Right.
0: You got to know where the ball wash is stored. You know, you've got to have the relationships with the people who make the ball wash to go get it and then to do the actual washing of the balls.
1: Are you talking about the one that is the green bucket thing with the black handle at the first tee? Is that what you're talking about? I think that's what you're talking about.
0: I've never seen that.
1: You've never played golf?
0: I have. I've never washed my balls.
1: What are you talking about? Have you never... What golf courses have
0: you got? I don't
1: know.
0: Apparently, you go to the one where you get your balls washed.
1: No, you have to do it yourself.
0: Of course you do.
2: It's part of the fun.
1: Yeah.
0: Is it, Amy?
2: Yes.
1: The little brushes in there and the little...
2: You dry it off with a towel.
0: I have never washed any of my golf balls.
2: Who's washing your balls?
0: And nobody's ever washed my balls. My balls have never... Well, I don't know. They haven't needed washing.
1: Do you lose them before they get dirty?
0: Aren't they self-cleaning?
1: Self-cleaning. It's not an oven.
0: Let's break.
1: Gary and Shannon will continue. Amy King is live in the KFI 24-hour newsroom.
2: Here's the latest. 750 firefighters are out on the lines of the fire burning in Simi Valley as winds start to pick up this morning. The fire is now 5% surrounded. Fire on one of the Channel Islands continues to burn out of control. And hundreds of thousands of people in California have already cast their ballots for the June 2nd primary election. Those stories and more coming up at the bottom of the hour. We've got sunny skies on the way today. Pretty nice. Highs in the low 70s at the beaches, 80s inland. From your Toyota Dealers Traffic Center, we make it easy. We've got slowing in the Sepulveda Pass.
3: Yeah, it looks like it's about 2 hours, like it should look in the 8 o'clock hour, but it's the 10 o'clock hour, and it's still really jammed up. Southbound side of the 405, a parking lot from Sherman Way, all the way down mostly towards Sunset Boulevard. It gets a lot better once you're in the actual pass, but that section between Van Nuys and Sherman Oaks, it is not good. Southbound side of the 101, also extremely slow as you get away from Tampa Avenue, creeping and crawling your way over towards the 405. We've got a little fire, a new fire, burning off the side of the 241 toll road. Looks like it's going to be completely closed down, at least the southbound lanes, right there at the Windy Ridge Toll Plaza. That's that old toll plaza at the very top of the hill there, that's kind of in the middle of nowhere on the southbound side of the 241. If you've got to head south into South Orange County, the best way to do it is the 55 to the 5 and continue on down that way. With Southern California's most accurate traffic reports, I'm Will Cole Schreiber.
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0: Again, cash is the keyword. Just about an hour from now, we give you another chance to win the $1,000. Padres beat the Dodgers last night, 1-0.
5: Swinging bunt. Throw to first. Down the line. Tatis gives chase. Kim on his horse. Tatis juggles. Kim stops. Oh, no.
0: Dino Ebel stopped him at third.
6: Oh, no. 11-0 now.
0: But Tatis has an absolute cannon for an arm. So it would have been a very close play at the play. Anyway, the Dodgers ended up losing. And I don't know if they would say it's a base running error. The other one was a very fun game was the Angels. They were against the A's. The A's pitcher, what was his name? JT Ginn, again, took a no-hitter into the bottom of the ninth inning, and then Zach Neto, walk-off home run.
6: Oh, that's painful.
7: To center field, going back is Henry Bolte, at the track, leaping up, and a home run for Zach Neto.
6: Wait, that's your call?
7: A 2-1 walk-off win on a home run.
6: And it busts up a no-hitter.
7: What a gut punch for the Athletics.
0: She's the new A's play-by-play. Jennifer.
6: You hit a walk-off to bust up a no-hitter late in the ninth. I got to have more excitement. I got to feel it more.
0: She was sad.
6: Yeah. I want to feel that sadness. I want to feel it.
0: You wanted it to feel.
8: M-F-O-S.
6: It doesn't have to be an M-F-S.
8: What the hell?
6: I was watching old highlights of Merton Hanks because why not? It's May.
0: God.
6: And just listening to Al Michaels calls from like 30 years ago, and my God, he's so good. Like, and then I went down the whole rabbit hole of great calls, and so that's why I'm probably more critical, because I just did that last night of just like great calls in sports history. But anyway, the mayor's race. Now, Nithya Raman had no chance for me ever in this whole deal. I know that she represents the progressive side of things, where it seems like places in Los Angeles are moving more towards, you know, socialism, things like that, things we've seen be successful in places like New York. But this is the nail in her coffin. The progressives are not backing her. They're backing Karen Bass because they see where their bread is buttered. Three members of the LA City's progressive bloc have endorsed Mayor Karen Bass in favoring her over Nithya Raman. They're all three members of the Democratic Socialists of America, as is Nithya Raman. So now she doesn't even have the progressives backing her.
0: There is discussion now about who is actually funding Spencer Pratt's run, and Hollywood Reporter came out with this. I don't know if it feels like a gotcha piece, or I'm sorry, I don't know if it is a gotcha piece, but it feels like it's trying to be. Specifically, he says, and has said repeatedly, I am Republican. I did vote for Trump, but all of the supporters I have in LA are Democrats. Everyone I know, my family, we're all Democrats. And when you vote for Spencer on your ballot, or I'll say Spencer Pratt, or it will say Spencer Pratt community advocate, because that's how I identify. He says, I do not represent a party. I don't have a campaign manager. I don't have campaign consultants. There's no political party backing me. Now, the Hollywood Reporter then dug in and said, yeah, but you paid $60,000 to Jane Cutter, who's executive director of America First Coalition. You've got $25,000 on tag strategies for campaign consulting. The idea, he doesn't have one of those high profile names of people that's alongside him that's telling him what to do. But it does feel like the Hollywood Report is trying to ascribe this sort of, he's not as innocent as he may. He's playing the political game because he has to, but he also is playing the political game.
6: Did anybody think he was a clean, not dirty candidate, or somebody who wasn't being funded by someone at some point? I mean, it's not like, he had definitely a grassroots start in the Palisades, but he's just like everybody else. He needs money to run a campaign, and they all take money from people maybe that they don't always want to take money from. That's politics in America, certainly.
0: Especially a high-profile position like mayor of the city of L.A.
6: When we were looking for a house, 14 years ago, 15 years ago, I remember there was an address. It was in West L.A., and the home was for, I think, $550, $550, $6, something like that. Maybe about $600,000. And I remember thinking, West L.A., huh? Pulled up at this house that was on, you know, whatever the MLS page was that we were looking at. It was a condemned house. It was not livable. And it was up for over $600,000. Well, now a home in Torrance has sold for over $1 million. Same kind of situation. A burned out, dilapidated home. And that's just housing in California.
0: The property, fire damage, do not enter or occupy, no interior showings.
5: Oh, no!
0: Oh, no. Gary and Shannon will continue. Mark Ronner, live in the KFI 24-hour newsroom.
2: A fire on Santa Rosa Island off the coast of Santa Barbara has burned more than 14,000 acres.
8: The fire started last Friday afternoon after a shipwrecked mariner fired a flare. The fire spread quickly in gusty winds and has now burned about a fourth of the island in Santa Barbara County, with officials calling it the largest fire on the island in modern history. Crews are rushing to save wildlife, including the rarest species of pine tree in North America. Personnel, equipment, and pallets of supplies are being brought in by boat. Two historic buildings have been destroyed, along with a storage structure. On Sunday, 11 employees of the National Park Service were evacuated by helicopter. Daniel Martindale, KFI News.
2: Schools have been closed in Simi Valley because of a fire that's burned more than 1,300 acres and at least one home. The fire started late yesterday morning and was quickly spread by strong winds. This woman says it was chaos as people hurried to pack up and get out safely.
9: I heard our neighborhood was on fire, so we rushed back. My son got the dogs out, and things happened real fast.
2: Fire is now 5% contained. Neighborhoods in Ventura County remain under evacuation orders. An evacuation warning was issued for parts of West Hills and Chatsworth in L.A. County as a precaution. And hundreds of thousands of Californians have already voted ahead of the June 2nd primary.
10: This year, among early voters, there's a big increase in Republican ballots compared to the last governor's race. According to the research firm Political Data, out of just over 900,000 ballots returned, 37% are from Republicans, which is an 11% increase from the 2022 midterms. Meanwhile, only 41% came from Democrats, which is 13 points lower than 4 years ago. Most ballots have come from voters age 65 and older, while turnout among 18 to 34-year-olds is low at just 10%. Tammy Trujillo, KFI News.
2: And we'll check out the 10 after this.
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2: Southland weather from KFI, sunny today, highs around 80, mid-80s in the valleys and IE, and 70 at the beaches. Mostly clear skies tonight with lows in the upper 50s, and it's going to be about the same tomorrow and Thursday. Right now it's 72 in Long Beach, 76 in La Habra, and there's a crash on the 10 in Redlands.
11: A big mess behind it. Even though the lanes have just cleared, the 10 westbound before Tennessee Street, multi-vehicles were involved and one of them was overturned. Everything's off to the side, but traffic stopped all the way back from Wabash. We've got a fire burning. This time it's in Orange County in the Anaheim Hills, southbound side of the 241 at the Windy Ridge Toll Plaza. CHP and Caltrans are shutting down the southbound lanes of that toll road, that 241. Because of this fire burning off the side of the roadway so that Orange County Fire Authority can get in there and work on this thing. No details yet, really, about the fire itself, but just know that you cannot go south on the 241 through there. You have to use the 55 through down through Villa Park and then Tustin if you want to head south, further south into Orange County. And we've got some slow traffic as well. If you are headed south on the 405, it's just stubborn there. Southbound side, pretty slow from Sherman Way down to Sunset Boulevard. That slowing continues all the way, down to Sunset. And after that, it does open up quite nicely. With Southern California's most accurate traffic reports, I'm Will Kohlschreiber.
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1: What is the cost of the match? 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Friday, we'll be live at Bravery Brewing in Lancaster, and we'd love it if you'd come on out and say hi. We're going to be out there from 9 to noon doing the show, of course. Right after that, we're going to do the podcast recording for the Weekend Fix that we do every weekend, and we'd love it if you came along and helped us do that also. But don't do it for us. Do it for the beer and pizza.
2: Right. Wait, do what? What are we asking people to do? Just come hang out with us?
1: Hang out.
2: Oh, yeah. No, it's a great place. You don't have to listen to the show or see us or anything. I mean, that backyard alone is just a nice morning. Sun's out, but it's not too hot. It's not the heat of the day. You're enjoying yourself. You're having pizza. You're having a beer at 10:30.
1: Yeah.
2: Like, what? Yeah, it's summer. It's summer now.
1: Like, what?
2: All right. So here we go. This is California Housing. You want to talk about housing prices in California? This is the case you make. You don't show me somebody eating their own feces on Skid Row and say, we've got a housing problem. No, that's sorry. That does not compute. But this is a little bit of a better indicator of how hard it is to buy a home in California right now. And I thought this way, though. I thought this way when I was 22 as well. Like, oh, my God, I'm never going to be able to buy a home in California. So it's nothing new that's going on with California housing prices. They've been steep for quite some time. You know, my parents, when they bought their home, it was like, you know, they bought their home in late 70s north of San Francisco before there was a north of San Francisco situation. I mean, it was just kind of expanding. But, you know, it's now reached the point where... We are living in the urban wildland areas. We have sprawled out to where, you know, you're going to have the fire danger and all that. So anyway, when you have a home that comes up for sale in Torrance, which is nicely located, even if it's a dilapidated, burned out house, it's going for over $1 million.
1: This is ridiculous. Multiple real estate websites listed this property in Torrance. It's and here's the thing. It's listed this way. It's not a surprise once you get there and like, I guess we can't go in because it's all burned out. This multiple real estate websites, quote, this property has fire damage, all caps, boarded up. Do not enter or occupy property. No interior showings. Photos of the three-bedroom house showed one of the rooms with a smoke-blackened popcorn ceiling. Classy. And a small kitchen with vinyl flooring darkened by either mold or dirt, maybe ash. 1,100 square foot home.
2: That's the other thing. It's a small home.
1: Built in 55.
2: Built in 55. And as you can glean from the information, damaged in a house fire 2 years ago. It was snapped up in a heartbeat. $1.08 million.
1: I don't get it. And the question is, who's going to buy it, right? Who buys it?
2: You buy it for the location.
1: Yeah, and it's a complete tear down, obviously. Yeah. But you start, you're $1 million in when you start it.
2: You're buying the dirt.
1: And that's just, I mean, it's, you know, the corner of Lenore and on Anza Avenue. It is near a school. So, or is that a school? Maybe that's a school. Yeah. Anza Elementary School. So there is, and the middle school is not too far away. If you're a young family and you're looking to live close to school,
2: Forget that's one way to do it.
1: But $1 million plus?
2: Yeah.
1: $1 million for the land. Another $300,000, $400,000, $500,000 for the building itself. One of the things that we have done for a couple of decades now is pushing people into student loans. I've always thought this, and I don't know if this plays into it, but the woman who wrote up this article refers to coming from working class families, she and her husband put herself through college with student loans, where hers are paid off. He's going to be stuck with them into his late 40s, she says, because of the amount that he took out. That is just devastating when you're trying to build a build any sort of wealth as well.
2: Something common going around on social media is people filming their workouts. Have you seen these? Have you fallen into the algorithm of health? If you have, you've seen the countless videos of people at the gym showing their workouts, the thirst trap workout videos, all of it.
1: What does that mean?
2: What does that mean?
1: Working out while you're looking hot?
2: Yeah. Ah. Exactly.
1: Okay.
2: You nailed it. There are gyms now that are cracking down on that. Put your phone away. What are you doing?
1: I've seen videos where people clearly are doing it for themselves. Obviously, they're working out, like you said, these thirst trap videos. And somebody else will come along and knock their phone over on purpose.
2: Oh, that's great. I saw it the other day. I'm at the gym and I see this dude and he's lifting. But he's not lifting. He's just getting ready to lift. He's got all the accoutrement. And he's got his phone propped up to video himself bench pressing. And I just thought, my God.
1: Now, on the one hand,
2: I can't wait to hear your argument for this.
1: Gary and Shannon, we'll continue. Mark Ronner is live in the KFI 24-hour newsroom.
0: With full accoutrement, here's the latest. We'll have the latest on the fire in Simi Valley, the aftermath of the San Diego mosque shooting, and concerns about the Ebola outbreak in Africa. Details on all that coming at the top of the hour, and we will look at traffic right after this.
1: A lot of people don't realize this, but if you've been in an accident out on the road, the insurance company is going to be five steps ahead of you.
2: Yeah, this is what they do. 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
0: 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Sunny today. Highs around 80. Mid-80s in the valleys and IE and 70 at the beaches. Mostly clear tonight with lows in the upper 50s. This report brought to you by True Green. And from your Toyota dealer's traffic center, we make it easy. There are some cones on the 605 in Whittier.
3: Sure are. They're doing guardrail repair northbound side of the 605. Approaching Whittier Boulevard, looks like the right lane is taken away and traffic slow back from Telegraph Road and stays that way all the way up past Whittier Boulevard. We've also got some road work going on in Elysian Park. It's landscape work there. The right lane shut down on the 110 freeway southbound right around Hill Street, Stadium Way in that area. It's definitely slow on the south 110 as you get away from the 5 freeway. And we still have that closure on the 241. It looks like the 241 is shut down there southbound, or they may be picking up the cones. The latest thing, you know, they asked Caltrans for a hard closure. This was because of a fire burning off the side of the roadway there. 241 southbound Windy Ridge Toll Plaza, and there's definitely a backup as you get away from the 91. With Southern California's most accurate traffic reports, I'm Will Kohlschreiber.
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9: Three staccato cries of Mayday and an eyewitness report of a mid-air explosion is about all that is known this morning of the British Columbia air disaster, which yesterday claimed 52 lives.
10: I really want to know what happened, and it makes me extraordinarily angry, but it's always been a big secret.
11: You look at the four leading suspects.
12: Gambler on plane insured for $125,000, jury told.
11: He had one or two murder charges against him and was acquitted.
6: They knew what had happened, but they didn't know why.
11: Appeared to be a fairly normal boy, quote-unquote single, who didn't have many friends.
10: We were told nothing.
12: This man that I wasn't sure even existed. But Joe, I found him today.
13: Like the guy?
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0: Today after 3 o'clock on the John Cobalt Show, Runyon Canyon is one of those popular hiking spots in Los Angeles. It's in Nithia Raman's district, and the city has spent $1 million on a restroom. That's right.

0: Gary and Shannon, KFI AM 640, live everywhere on the iHeartRadio app. I may have misspoken. The A's pitcher had given up a single before Zach Neto's home run.
1: Oh.
0: So he wasn't the one that broke up the no-hitter. The no-hitter was broken up,
1: okay.
0: But then six pitches later, something like that, he lunged the game with it.
1: Okay.
0: But to go all the way to the ninth inning with a no-hitter.
1: It sounded like, I don't remember exactly what your words were. The way I took it was busted up with the home run.
0: Nah. Then I have led many astray.
1: Well, I'm a bad listener.
0: I feel awful.
1: Don't feel awful. We don't want that. So anyway, I'm at the gym. What day was this? I think it was like it doesn't matter, does it? It was like a Sunday afternoon or something. And
0: I get it. You go to the gym on the weekend.
1: I'm just trying to paint the picture of when it was. It's not like it was 5 a.m. on, I don't know when a downtime is when you're the only person in the gym. Maybe
0: 9:45 at night.
1: Okay. Then maybe like you set up the camera, there's no shame in your game. Right. You want to get this on, whatever. There's clearly people there is all the picture I was trying to paint is. Okay. And so there was no like, oh, should I really be filming myself lifting? Like, it was none of that, which is fine. Like, that's great. I love that you are unapologetic with your documentation of your workout. It's still kind of funny to me when you see a dude be, anytime you see a dude be vain, it's kind of funny. It's just not, goes against, I don't know. I guess dudes can be vain just as much as women can be vain. I guess. Yeah. But that was one instance of, and I thought, interesting, because I had seen a woman in the, and this was in the changing area, the locker room or whatever, taking pictures. She'd just gotten the cupping done. You've had this done. And so she's got the big
0: bruises.
1: Yeah. And she's taking a picture of the bruises on her back, which I'm like, okay, whatever. And she was admonished.
0: Yeah.
1: Don't take pictures around here. Like, this is a locker room.
0: It's not, and it's only because, I mean, someone in the background is, there's going to be an odd mirror, reflection that you're not accounting for.
1: Exactly.
0: Kind of thing.
1: Probably, yeah.
0: I would say that there is, on the one hand, a lot of the benefit that you get from lifting is going to be because you're doing it right. Your posture is right. You have to be set up for it so that you're not taxing the muscles that you're not trying to tax. Mm-hmm. Does that make sense?
1: That's true.
0: So one of the ways you can do that, I guess, to check yourself is by recording yourself and then watching it back. Now,
1: okay, can feel it when you're doing it right versus when you're doing it wrong.
0: That's what I would say, yes. I've never done that because I think I can feel
1: it
0: if I do it right.
1: You can hear the cues in your head, right?
0: Yeah. If it's up over your head, tighten your cheeks a little bit, bend your knees kind of thing. Keep your back straight, fold in your ribs, all that sort of stuff. And if you're doing it wrong, you'll feel it. Or you should feel it right away.
1: Yes.
0: But there are people who probably don't have that body awareness that they want to have, I guess. I don't know. Trying to make excuses for people.
1: I think they just like taking pictures of them working out.
0: Well, why do you think there's giant mirrors in every gym in America? Is so that people can stand there.
1: That's
0: It's supposed to be also for your form. Like, you're supposed to be if there's mirrors in front of you, you can check.
1: That makes sense. I do that, yeah.
0: Off to the side, you can check as well. Make sure everything's good.
1: Make sure your back's flat, all that. Right.
0: But that's not what people use those mirrors for.
1: They like
0: to
1: look at themselves.
0: Eye masturbation in front of everybody.
1: I know. That's the weird thing.
0: Please. Bro, I get it.
1: Like, when I'm at home in my garage working out, there's a mirror down there, but if I find
0: it's a carnival mirror.
1: That's what I tell myself.
0: It's
1: awful lighting. It's overhead fluorescent lighting. It's like worst case, hate yourself.
0: Looking hot.
1: Like, they just shut the door on us because this conversation sucks so bad. They're like, we can't have the people in the hallway hearing this. But like, it is the hate yourself lighting situation down there. But I'll be like working out or whatever, and I will look to the side to check my form or whatever, But the idea of standing in front of the mirror looking at yourself when you're working out or lifting is bizarre to me.
0: Yeah.
1: I don't want to see that. Like, no one's trying to see that. I'm not lighting.
0: I've noticed that where I usually work out, I'm in also in my garage, but the light is behind me.
1: Oh, yeah.
0: And I cast a shadow on the garage door.
1: Yeah.
0: So that's the only way I can check and see if I'm standing up straight or if I'm straightening my arms when I do it.
1: I didn't put a mirror. The mirror and actually all of the workout, like the matting and stuff, was all in there when we moved in. The previous owners had put up the mirror and the padding and all that.
0: And so they were the vain
1: ones. It was up to me, there'd be a no effing mirror down there. Nobody's trying to see
0: plastic
1: that.
0: Plastic over it.
1: So that I would think so much more of myself if I didn't have that mirror.
0: On Friday, we're going to be live at Bravery Brewing in Lancaster to help kick off New Year's?
1: Well,
0: to help kick off Memorial Day weekend. We would love it if you come on out.
1: It's like the Christmas house, you know?
0: Yeah, it's just year-round.
1: It's New Year.
0: Maybe there's a Christmas tree in the corner. We don't know. They do have some Christmas lights up in the brewing section of them. Oh. Anyway, we'll be out there from 9 until noon doing the show live. Right at noon is when we'll turn around and record our podcast for the weekend. So we'd love it if you would come on out. They have incredible award-winning beers on tap, wines, seltzers that they've now produced. They also have an incredible pizza kitchen, award-winning pizza kitchen that will be fired up and kicking out pizzas for you for your lunch.
1: Yeah, you know how like you have pizza and you're like, pizza's pizza. All pizza's great. This pizza's so much better than that.
0: Yeah, and it's especially considering the history of it. I mean, they put in a pizza kitchen because of COVID restrictions. They couldn't open unless they were also serving food.
1: What a gift. Blessing in disguise now. I love their pizza.
0: It's a pizza that feels like it's been around for 40 years.
1: Yeah, yeah. Like it's only a pizza place, not a brewery and a pizza place. I'm going to let you pick the pizza that we eat.
0: Okay.
1: But I mean, choose wisely because they don't have that many bathrooms there.
0: Okay.
1: Okay.
0: That's the thing. It's choose where they're back. Okay. You going to get your own? Bart put a porta potty in the back for you?
1: Oh, no. I'm going to hitch one to the truck.
0: Oh, that's a good idea.
1: Bring my own.
0: Just a 5-gallon bucket.
1: Stop
0: with
1: it.
0: One of those camping seats
1: God.
0: Over it. All right. Big 11 o'clock hour is coming up next. Mark Ronner's live in the KFI 24-hour newsroom.
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3: Nearly 1,400 acres torched. I'm Mark Ronner, live from the KFI 24-hour newsroom. A wildfire that started in Simi Valley and burned nearly 1,400 acres is now 5% surrounded. Ventura County Fire's Andrew Dowd says crews worked through the night.
4: What we see right now is a decrease in fire behavior because of the weather. The overnight cooling has led to the fire kind of dampening down.
3: The fire started behind a house late yesterday morning and quickly spread during windy conditions. One home burned. Parts of Ventura County remain under evacuation orders. Warnings have been issued for parts of West Hills and Chatsworth in L.A. County. The news is brought to you by Thorson Buick GMC. A security guard killed in an attack at a mosque in San Diego has been called a hero.
5: Described by everybody who knew him as just a great guy, a fun guy. But according to police, that he intervened.
3: ABC's Alex Stone tells KFI's Wake Up Call the mother of one of the two shooters had called police yesterday to report her son and her guns were missing. She also said the teen was suicidal and left a note. Police tried to find the boy but couldn't. Three people at the Islamic Center were killed before the two shooters killed themselves. San Diego Mayor Todd Gloria was heckled during a press conference about the mosque shooting. A woman shouted a bunch of profanities at Gloria yesterday on live TV, saying the shooting was a direct result of his leadership.
6: Your leadership! Brothers and sisters have been talking to you for how long? You have to listen to them, Todd.
3: She also said he has a worse approval rating than a fascist dictator and mentioned Gloria wanting to line his pockets. Gloria and other officials at the podium let the woman finish, then carried on. He later promised extra protection for houses of worship and condemned the attack. The Trump administration is opening up a new $1.7 billion fund to pay claims for what they call targets of government weaponization. President Trump claims he wasn't involved in creating it.
7: It's been very well received, I have to tell you. I know very little about it. I wasn't involved in the whole creation of it and the negotiation.
3: The fund is the result of a settlement between President Trump and the IRS following the leak of his tax returns by an agency contractor. President Trump says he's concerned about the Ebola outbreak in Africa.
8: His comments at the White House Monday came after an American tested positive for the virus in the Democratic Republic of the Congo.
7: I'm concerned about everything, but certainly am. I think that, it's been confined right now to Africa, but it's something that has had a breakout.
8: The World Health Organization has declared the current outbreak in the DRC and Uganda a public health emergency. The American and six others are being taken to Germany for observation. Tammy Trujillo, KFI News.
3: At least 131 deaths and over 500 suspected cases have been reported in eastern Congo. The first Trump administration dismantled much of U.S. Ebola preparedness and withdrew from the WHO in January. And finally, a massive merger may help provide power for AI.
9: Next Era Energy wants to acquire Dominion Energy in an all-stock deal valued at about $67 billion. This would create a massive power company as the energy needs of artificial intelligence drive demand higher in the U.S. It's one of the biggest proposed mergers so far this year and would create the world's biggest regulated electric utility business by market capitalization. The combined company will serve approximately 10 million utility customer accounts across Florida, Virginia, North Carolina, and South Carolina. Deborah Mark, KFI News.
3: Southland weather from KFI. Sunny today with highs around 80. Mid-80s in the valleys in IE and 70 at the beaches. Mostly clear skies tonight with lows in the upper 50s. And it's going to be pretty much the same tomorrow and Thursday. Right now it's 76 in Mission Viejo, 73 in Costa Mesa, 78 in Arcadia, and 81 in Calabasas. 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Bunch of red today. The Dow's down 105. S&P 500 down 16, NASDAQ down 85, and we've got a crash on the 405 in Sherman Oaks.
10: 405 southbound before you get to the 101. A big rig in a car trying to make its way to the right shoulder. It's already slow from Victory Boulevard, and you're going to stay on the brakes all the way down to Sunset. Mission Hills, 118 eastbound, right at Laurel Canyon Boulevard. Got some brush starting up on fire over on the shoulder. Pico Rivera, guardrail repair is slowing you down on the 605 northbound coming up on Whittier Boulevard. That right lane is closed. Going to be that way till 2 today. Then in Santa Fe Springs, 605 northbound Telegraph Road, they're clearing a wreck over to the shoulder. There. Heads up in East LA, 710 northbound before the 60. Got some debris in the left lane. South LA, 110 southbound before Martin Luther King Jr. Boulevard. Clearing an accident to the right shoulder there. And in Anaheim Hills, the 241 southbound, right at the Windy Ridge Toll Plaza. Two right lanes are closed with a brush fire there. With Southern California's most accurate traffic reports, I'm Jenny Harmon.
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0: was wondering what happens at our news and brews. You know, we kick the party off at, 9 a.m.
1: Yeah.
0: And I think I said to him, well, you know, people will have some cocktails, they'll have some beers, but it's hard to out-obnoxious us, you know?
2: Well, that's not science fiction, but I'm just trying to picture this scenario of people who start drinking at 9 o'clock, and I'm perversely fascinated with this.
0: Well, it's not like people are shooting Jägermeister, you know.
2: Well, why wouldn't they?
0: A morning beer is,
2: I mean, if you're gonna do it, commit.
0: I like your goal oriented mindset.
2: I mean, if you're gonna be up, make it count.
0: You know? I agree.
3: We'll have to send you some.
0: If you're gonna go for it. This is why I don't drink anymore. You know,
2: what, at all, ever?
0: No, because I goal oriented mindset. You know, One beer at 9 a.m. Who's that enough for?
2: Well, I didn't expect to cry this morning at work.
4: It's a good thing it's not a drinking game on how many times Shannon tells us she goes to the gym. Man, half the audience would be plastered and unable to stand up.
0: What? I'd never talk about it. What are you talking about?
3: I think that's funny.
0: Do I talk about going to the gym?
3: No, you don't. But I think that's funny.
5: When I started working out, I would always record myself because I didn't build that mind-muscle connection yet. And honestly, the only workout I would record myself constantly would be bench.
0: Oh.
5: Because I can't see myself laying down. But I've always gone to the gym between 2 or 3 a.m., still do to this day, so there's barely any people there.
0: Right.
3: That's the time to do it.
0: That's what I was thinking, yeah. But that's interesting, the whole mind-muscle.
3: But once you get it, if you've never done it before, then it's going to be odd and awkward, but once you get it, it's probably easy to hold on to.

0: teenage son was missing, suicidal. He was with a buddy. Both were wearing camouflage. She had found a note. And it turns out these two teenage gunmen went into a mosque in San Diego and killed three people. It seems like the security guard was nothing short of heroic in this situation, and that the damage could have been much more, not that it is not the most, for those three people and their families who were killed. The two teenagers then were in a nearby vehicle and shot and killed themselves. So now everything obviously is under a microscope. What led to this? They did say they were treating it as a hate crime based on the note found and maybe, you know, social media or things that these two had had put out there in the world, that that was no accident that they went to a mosque.
1: San Diego police are expected to hold an update at noon today with more information. The police chief you mentioned, Scott Wall, said that all the teachers, students, and other staff members who were at the mosque were safe as a result of the heroic actions of that security guard out in front.
0: Trump said yesterday that he called off an attack on Iran that was planned for today because leaders in the area had allowed or had urged him to allow further negotiations. But he said, you know, we'll see what happens today. He seems like he has not backed off the plan for what was going to be, in his words, some sort of substantial attack.
1: If you're one of those people who was upset that the mayor's debate last week was canceled between Karen Bass, Nithya Raman, and Spencer Pratt,
0: you need to check yourself into a center if you're upset about it.
1: There is a new event hosted by the college, by LA Valley College and the Greater San Fernando Valley Chamber of Commerce. They said it's a what do you call it, mayoral forum. That sounds fun.
0: Yeah, doesn't it?
1: But it's a one-on-one for each of the candidates and moderator Alex Cohen. And it includes Adam Miller and Ray Wang, who had, at this point had not shown up on any debate stage because they have very little polling.
0: Mark Furman died. You remember him. He was the LAPD detective at the center of the O.J. Simpson murder trial. 74 years old. He was the one convicted of lying during his testimony. He was a key figure in discovering that bloody glove at Rockingham. And he had a problem with credibility because audio recordings surfaced of him using the N-word. He was accused of lying on the witness stand, convicted of perjury.
1: A
0: scapegoat.
1: But he lied about the language that he used. They never found that he lied about anything about the OJ case, right? I mean, they just painted him with such a broad brush that said, well, if he's this racist, he must have planted evidence. I think that's kind of what they got the jury to believe.
0: Yeah, I don't remember. I would need a refresher course. I need a new Ryan Murphy documentary.
1: There is a new... Okay, next month... Is it next month? Yeah, next month. There is an MMA event on the White House lawn.
0: Of course there is.
1: Dana White says he visited the Rose Garden and he recognized that there could be a problem because there is a massive problem with insects around the White House. Don't forget, D.C. was built in a swamp.
0: Yeah, on top of a swamp.
1: So humidity in June, July, and August.
0: It comes with insects.
1: It comes with insects.
0: Why is that a problem for an MMA fight?
1: Well, I just think it would potentially be uncomfortable. The gnats were flying around. I'm like, holy S, says Dana White. As soon as I got on the plane, I called my head of production and said, let me tell you about the gnat situation tonight.
0: Yeah.
1: So I think that's going to be the least of their issues.
0: I'm just remembering when I was in Cleveland, I think they were called midges. And there was like a swarm.
2: I remember that football game.
0: Yeah. Yeah. And there are these swarms and they don't bite or anything, but they're like gnats. And there's they're known as blind mosquitoes now that I'm looking it up. And they usually emerge in the spring. And then because the weather remained warm in Cleveland in the fall, that's why we had them for that football game. But the field, everything was just covered with these things. It was such a handicap.

0: pretty lucky here.
1: Yeah.
0: Not having the bugs that there are in other parts of this country.
2: I forgot, Sam, you and I spent a season together locked up in a windowless room watching football.
3: Yeah, that was a fun time.
2: It's funny, I kind of like completely blocked that out of my memory, but now I remember it. You, me, and Chris and Carlo.
3: Yeah, that was an experience.
2: It was a different time. Party
0: room. All right, we come back. Swamp Watch, Gary and Shannon will continue. Also, a chance at $1,000 coming up. Mark Ronner's live in the KFI 24-hour newsroom.
4: Here's the latest. We'll have more on the fire in Simi Valley. Jermaine Jackson ordered to pay up big time for sexual assault. And pollution from the World Cup in June. Tell you all about it at the bottom of the hour. 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There is a crash on the 101 in Tarzana.
5: On the 101 southbound at Ventura Boulevard, just got a report that this crash is going to be blocking the on-ramp. And once you're past it, you'll see some slowing all the way over to the 405. 101 north at Havenhurst, a trash bin is going to be in the left lane. Also in Sherman Oaks, 405 southbound before the 101. Still working on that accident involving a semi. They did get it to the right shoulder, but you're going to see slowing all the way down to Sunset. And in East LA in the 60 West, right at the 5 North Connector, a new accident reportedly partially blocking that transition. With Southern California's most accurate traffic reports, I'm Jenny Harmon.
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0: Family is the keyword that goes on the website. And winners are going to be notified that you picked up $1,000. And an hour from now, Monks and Merrill are going to give you a chance to win $1,000.
2: Are the Spurs really going to upset the Thunder?
0: Can you believe it?
2: The blocks, the dunks, the three-point shot from the logo at half court.
19: I'm a politician, which means I'm a cheat.
2: Oh, we're doing politics.
0: Yeah. No, you were
2: something
0: right.
2: I'm equally
0: Sam, trust your
2: capable
0: instincts.
2: Of. You're yeah, no, you were right. Yeah, I was wrong.
20: The other side never quits.
2: Something I'm equally capable of talking about.
21: I'm not going anywhere. So
22: that is how you drain the swamp.
23: I can imagine what can be and be unburdened by what has been, you know?
24: Americans have always been gullible.
25: Act presidential.
24: But they're not stupid.
26: A political blunder is when a politician actually tells the truth.
27: Whether people voted for you or not.
28: Swamp Watch.
27: They're all counting on you.
0: Well, a bunch of primaries going on. Several states. The battleground states of Georgia and Pennsylvania. You've got Kentucky, Alabama weighing in on 4 out of 7 House races. Other 3 districts will vote in August. The biggest headline perhaps today is that 4th district out of Kentucky. Congressman Tom Massey is facing a Trump-backed challenger, Ed Gallerain, I believe, in the 4th congressional district. The most expensive House primary campaign in the history of House primary campaigns. Congressman Thomas Massey, huge proponent of getting clarity, perhaps, transparency for the Epstein files, and actually rubbed the president the wrong way, which is why Trump is backing his challenger, Ed Gallerain. Thomas Massey says he's got plenty of support.
29: No, I'm not running against President Trump. Most of the people voting for me support President Trump like I do. And so what the endorsements that I've gotten are from the pro-life groups, the pro-Second Amendment groups, because my opponent, he won't debate. He won't fill out the forms to say where he is on abortion, where he is on gun control. And so I've also got the local elected leaders and the state reps endorsing me. I've got U.S. reps from Congress coming to my district and campaigning with me because I'm the conservative and I'm running against an AI candidate without the I.
0: Okay. Thomas Massey's voting record, 90% with Trump, 90%. But still, it's not enough. Trump wants him out. So he has, again, chosen Thomas Massey's opponent in that primary. President Trump also came out today and endorsed Attorney General Ken Paxton in the upcoming Senate runoff. He is Ken Paxton, the current Attorney General for the state of Texas, is heading to a May runoff, May 26th, so a week from today, against four-term Senator John Cornyn, because neither one of them got 50% of the vote in the primary back in March. Cornyn won 42%. Paxton had almost 41%. That was only about a 26,000 vote difference. So this goes statewide. We'll see how it works.
2: Article in the New York Post about a woman from Marina Del Rey. The way they write it, they say she's agreed to plead guilty to bombshell charges. I don't think that they are bombshell charges. You just got to know that this kind of thing goes on. And this kind of thing being the whole paid signature racket that is signing people up to vote. This woman pled guilty to paying people on homeless people on Skid Row to register to vote. A 20-year scheme. She even let homeless people use her own address to register to vote. Her name's Brenda Armstrong. She's 64. She goes by Anika. And she would target Skid Row because of its desperate large homeless population. She would offer these people $2 to $3 to sign the petition. Why? Well, if you didn't know, those people collecting signatures to sign you up to vote or petitions, they get paid $6, $8, $15, $20 per signature.
0: So it'd be perfect economic sense for her to pay you $2 or $3 and still make a healthy profit on that.
2: That's how we get people interested to vote. Let's just pay them to sign. Good Lord. She worked as a petition collector for various vendors and individuals known as coordinators. They'd pay her a set amount for each registered voter's signature.
0: President Trump's lead attorney at the Treasury Department is out. He stepped down after this fund yesterday that was announced. Did you see? So yesterday it came out that the administration was that the president personally was going to settle a $10 billion defamation lawsuit against the IRS. The original lawsuit was that the IRS was leaking information about Trump and his family. And in this case, they have agreed instead of a $10 billion lawsuit, they're going to set up a 1776 fund, $1.776 billion. And this fund will have the power to issue formal apologies and any monetary relief owed to claimants. Now, the criticism is that these are only going to be political allies. The president said that this is expected to give money back to or reward people for lawfare. Democrats said this is probably the most corrupt presidential act in history. It is also getting condemnation from the Republicans in Congress as well. But again, the top Treasury Department attorney, who's only been on the job a couple of months, stepped down as a result of this fund that was set up. All right. Friday, we're going to be live, Bravery Brewing in Lancaster, yep, for our next News and Brews.
2: Are we going to give away some stuff?
0: We're going to give away some stuff there, and we're going to give away some stuff right now.
2: Oh, good.
0: We're going to give away three of those Bravery Brewing $25 gift cards. And callers 4, 5, and 6 are going to each pick up one of those $25 gift cards from Bravery Brewing. You do not have to use it only on Friday. You could use it anytime you're up there. But we would love to see you on Friday. And it's a great way to get yourself into that pizza party pretty quickly.
2: In that pizza party, you make it sound like we're in sixth grade. Could you imagine if there was beer at your sixth grade pizza party?
0: There technically was.
2: Was there?
0: But callers 4, 5, and 6 right now at 800-520-1534, 800-520-1KFI, 4, 5, and 6. They're going to get gift cards to Bravery Brewing, $25 gift cards.
2: Gary and Shannon will continue. Mark Rauner has the news.
3: Nearly 1,400 acres have been scorched in a wind-whipped wildfire in Simi Valley that forced about 28,000 people out of their homes. Fire crews, water-dropping helicopters, and fixed-wing planes attacked the fire that started yesterday morning and were able to keep the flames away from most homes. At least one was destroyed shortly after the fire started. The fire is now 5% contained. Jermaine Jackson has been ordered to pay over $6 million to a woman who says the singer sexually assaulted her in 1988.
4: Yesterday, a Los Angeles judge issued a default judgment after Jackson failed to take part in the case. Lawyers for the plaintiff said the 71-year-old brother of Michael Jackson could not be located to be served with court papers. Yesterday, the judge awarded Rita Butler Barrett $6.5 million. Mark Mayfield, KFI News.
3: Some scientists say the World Cup championship in June will be the most polluting in the history of the event.
5: The biggest contributing factor is emissions from air travel. This year's World Cup is calculated to be the most emissions-intensive one yet. Since FIFA expanded the number of teams from 32 to 48, there will be 60% more games, with around 5 million fans traveling across the globe. Climate researchers found the games will generate 9 million tons of carbon dioxide, about double the average for the last 4 World Cup games. FIFA acknowledges emissions create a complex sustainability challenge, but didn't say how it would address the situation. Eileen Gonzalez, KFI News.
3: And finally, criminal proceedings against a woman accused of opening fire at Rihanna's Beverly Crest area home have been suspended, with the judge today declaring a doubt about her mental competence to stand trial. LA County Superior Court Judge Shannon K. Cooley had declined to declare such a doubt, citing a lack of evidence, but she changed her mind after meeting privately with Ivana Lissette Ortiz's defense attorney. The judge scheduled a June 2nd hearing for Ortiz at the mental health courthouse in Hollywood. We'll take a look at the 60 after this.
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0: 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Live everywhere on the iHeartRadio app. Ronner, I got something for you. This is a nice message. So,
1: hi, Gary and Shannon. It's Kimberly calling from Georgia. I just love it when I can get you guys during the day.
0: Every day.
1: And get you all the way across country.
0: Yep.
1: I want to do a shout-out to Mark Ronner. I really enjoy that I can grab him periodically during the day.
2: Yeah.
1: But it's not the same to being able to go to sleep hearing him. Take care, guys. Love you.
3: Oh, okay. Mark Ronner. Can we get some music?
0: She'll take some daytime Ronner, but
4: I think
0: she
4: just
0: created
4: a hostile work environment.
3: Ronner after dark is what she is. What she's used to, it sounds like.
4: Well, and now I'm 100% uncomfortable. Thank you for that.
3: Oh, really? That was easy. This is going to be a rough road.
1: I want to do a shout out to Mark Ronner.
0: Yeah, there it is.
1: I really enjoy that I can grab him.
3: Grab.
1: Periodically during the day.
3: Does that hurt?
0: Do you feel it when she?
3: Do you feel it?
4: Metaphorically, yeah, it's quite a grab. I appreciate you playing that a second time. Thank you for that.
3: Well, play the rest of it.
4: No, there's no need.
3: She's used to him after dark.
1: Oh. I really enjoy that I can grab him periodically during the day, but it's not the same to being able to go to sleep hearing him.
0: Yep.
1: Take care, guys.
3: How
1: love you.
3: How many Mark Ronner newscasts do you think she's got banked?
4: That's an impossible question to answer.
3: Is it?
4: Who should I sue?
0: I'll give you her email address if you want.
4: No, I can't sue her. Can I sue
0: Why
4: you?
0: Not?
4: Do you guys have any money? Can I sue you?
3: No. That would be a fun for you. That would be not worth the legal fees.
4: No. Okay. Any other admirers you want to play?
0: I'll line them up for you. How's that?
4: Thank you very much.
3: I feel like she was enough.
4: Wait your turn like everyone else, ma'am.
0: Ma'am. And keep your hands to yourself.
3: Oh, my God.
0: How
3: goodness.
0: Dare you?
3: Grab. Okay, well, listen, it's hard out there for a woman who wants to find love. Sometimes she looks for it in the radio, in her newscast from Mark Ronner, and sometimes she looks for it elsewhere. The television, your streaming services, your podcasts are all littered with stories from women looking for love and things they're willing to look past. A little voice in their gut, the little red flag on the side of the road that maybe isn't so little. But there's love there, so I'm just going to focus on that.
0: It's funny. There's women have great intuition that sometimes they ignore.
3: Yeah, and I'm having a hard time. There's a show that's popular on Netflix right now. It's like Worst Ex Ever. I forget the name of it. But I'm watching these, and I'm like, these are smart women, seemingly, who are falling for the worst. They're missing the things. And it's just the only thing I can think of is they are completely blinded, as they say, by love, by wanting that love. And the fact that they thought that they couldn't have that their shot was over and here it is. And oh, my God. And I didn't think this was going to happen for me. And the things that you're just willing to overlook, maybe it's your own, you know, your own subconscious that wants to overlook these things. But we've got a story about a woman from Oklahoma, and that may have been the case with her. It's where we kick off True Crime Tuesday. Take two. It's where we kick off True Crime Tuesday.
5: Sounds true. No, it sounds made up. I don't know.
6: Gary and Shannon present True Crime.
0: Well, I want to introduce you to three people. Deb Proctor, Jeff Walton, and Ronald Stan. Wait a minute. Did I say three people? I want to introduce you to two people. Deb Proctor and those other two guys who are the same person.
3: Let's start with Deb, shall we? It was 1998 when Deb Proctor was 41 years old. She was a divorcee, mother of two sons. And like I was mentioning, Deb may have thought that her time for love in life had passed. She's got these two kids. She's 41. But she decides to join a dating site. What the hell? She's only 41.
0: 1998.
3: Yeah, I think that was the onset of Match.com.
0: Was that the Oregon Trail dating site?
3: No. They started in the late 90s.
0: Okay.
3: Yeah, I had a friend that met his wife on Match.com in like 98. Anyway, she comes across one of the guys.
0: Jeff Walton.
3: Jeff Walton is an Ohio State graduate. Go Buckeyes. Former football player. Traveled, played golf. She's like, I play golf. This is great. She's intrigued. They start talking. She is careful. They talk for quite a while, a year, in fact, and they decide to meet in person. Finally, she's going to pull the trigger here. She steps off the plane. He steps off the plane. He goes to see her. He gets the ticket. He flies to see her, the whole bit. And he says to her pretty quickly, you will marry me, won't you? Now, this is like out of a romance novel. Steps off the plane immediately upon meeting after a year of talking and building up that chemistry. A marriage proposal. He moves in a few months later and they marry. They married in the year 2000. Deb says, I could see us traveling the world together, creating a life. I was very hopeful about the future. This was a person I loved very much. About a year into their marriage, Jeff's struggling to find work. And that's when he tells her, for the first time, he tells her that he was actually a Vietnam War veteran.
0: Yeah, he claims that at the age of 18, he served in the Special Forces, that he was captured in Vietnam, that he was held prisoner in Vietnam, and that for months he was tortured before he eventually was able to escape.
3: Now, Deb has had experience working with Vietnam vets, it turns out, and PTSD and the manifestations. And she says this really tugged at my heart. She said this was also somebody who uprooted his life. Remember, he flew to her. He moved his life to hers. He gave up his job as a project manager at this large industrial construction company. He gave up everything, his whole life back there, to be with her for love.
0: Now, everything seemed to be going well when Jeff runs into some health issues. He's unemployed. He suffered a heart attack and then it required ongoing care. And the medical bills were massive.
3: And she's like, well, wait, why don't you go to the VA? And he says, no, I was dishonorably discharged. My name wouldn't even be on the rolls.
0: Okay, so I take your heart attack and I raise you a stroke, which he also suffered, which puts him in even more trouble. And Deb kept insisting that they go to the VA to get health care. He kept saying, I was in Special Forces. What I saw, what I did, my actions were illegal, unethical. They won't have me listed anywhere.
3: Well, it's not just Deb, as you know, if you watch any of these true crime documentaries or you listen to the podcast, it's often the women's friends that are like, wait a minute here. Who is this guy? This isn't adding up. What about this? It's always the friends because they're not blinded by the love. Well, it was Deb's friends that became suspicious of Jeff. He appeared too good to be true. Oh, and remember his passion for golf that she shared? Turns out Jeff struggled to hit the ball.
0: Aha!
3: To which I say, doesn't every man slash woman?
0: Stop it.
3: Don't we all?
0: We'll tell you.
3: I mean, who says they love golf? You get out there and they're actually good.
0: They literally swing and miss.
3: Pretty much no one.
0: All right, we'll tell you where this guy came from when we come back. Gary and Shannon will continue our True Crime Tuesday. Mark Rahner, live, grabby, in the KFI 24-hour newsroom.
4: Live and unmolested. Here's the latest. We will have the latest on fire season at the top of the hour. Alex Murdaugh files a lawsuit, and Disney is sued for facial recognition technology. Details coming at the top of the hour, and we'll look at the 210 after this.
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0: DRE number 01961658. 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
4: SoCal weather, sunny today, highs around 80, mid-80s in the valleys and IE, and 70 at the beaches. Mostly clear tonight with lows in the upper 50s. 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There's a crash on the 210 in Irwindale.
2: Irwindale Avenue. It's about four cars involved in this one. They just got it to the right shoulder. You're going to see some slowing coming away from the 57. West Covina, 10 eastbound before Azusa Avenue. Some debris going to be in the third lane from your left. In Anaheim Hills, 91 west at the 241 south connector. Got a report of a stall partially blocking that transition. Then in Anaheim Hills, 241 southbound right at the Windy Ridge Toll Plaza. You got that brush fire that's going on. The fire department still has the two right lanes blocked. With Southern California's most accurate traffic reports, I'm Jenny Harmon.
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10: NFL owners voted today to approve Nashville as the host of Super Bowl 64 in 2030. The game will showcase the Titans' new stadium, which will open next year. Owners also approved the Vikings' bid to host the NFL draft in 2028. The NBA's Eastern Conference Finals open tonight. The Knicks will host the Cavs. New York's had a lengthy layoff since they swept the 76ers. Cleveland, they're coming off that seven-game set with that win over the top-seeded Pistons. Tip-off is at 8 Eastern. JT Ginn, he was three outs away from MLB's first no-hitter in nearly 2 years when disaster struck the Athletics right-hander. He gave up a leadoff single to lose the no-no, then a walk-off homer to the Angels' Zach Neto.
11: Fell behind 2-0, threw a good sinker, and you know, he was waiting on it. He put a good swing on it.
10: Ginn struck out 10 while giving up the two hits. The A's, they haven't thrown a no-no since 2019. And the NAACP, they're launching a boycott of college sports in states where lawmakers are gerrymandering majority black congressional districts out of existence. And that's sports. I'm Scott Davidson.
12: The explosion of AI appears to have some college students rethinking their futures. A recent Gallup survey found that 16% of college students switched their majors, with another 47% saying they're thinking about it, all due to AI's impact on the job market. They're moving away from such automation-prone fields as computer science and data analysis. X is putting new limits on unverified accounts. It will now restrict unverified users to 50 original posts and 200 replies per day. Direct messages are also limited to 500 daily. X says the new limits are to help alleviate some of the strain on the site, and the limits could be further reduced when the site experiences heavy usage. When Apple's iOS 27 comes out, the reworked Siri app will automatically delete chat conversations by default. But using the options already found in Apple's Messages app, users will be able to keep Siri chats for 30 days, 1 year, or forever. Tech Report, I'm Tammy Trujillo.
13: In the history of cinema, few films have been as successful as The Godfather. Francis Ford Coppola's gangster epic set a new standard not just for movies about the mafia, but for movies in general. Although, if you talk to the people who made it, The Godfather's prospects for success were far from assured. In fact, before its release, they were pretty bleak.
14: And they said, we're finished. This is over. It only's not going to work. You gotta get rid of those guys. It's a disaster.
13: Then Leave the Gun, Take the Cannoli. My co-host Mark Seal and I strip back the varnish of movie history and talk to never-before-heard-from sources to get at what really made the process so arduous. 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
1: Wait, my mic's on now. I'm troubled. None of that got on the air, right?
0: I don't know.
1: I don't know. Okay. So nobody heard that whole conversation with Chris Merrill about serial killers. Slipped.
0: Yes. We're in the middle of True Crime Tuesday. We're telling you the story of two people, Deb Proctor and a guy named Jeff Walton or Ronald Stan.
1: Now, so, go ahead.
0: She's 41-year-old divorcee, meets Jeff on a dating site. They hit it off pretty well. After about a year, they meet in person. They eventually get married. He falls into some ill health after a while, heart attack, and bills are starting to pile up. And she says, why don't you go to the VA? And he's like, well, I was in Vietnam and special forces and I did bad things. They won't pay for it. And when then he had a stroke and he began exhibiting signs of dementia.
1: It's kind of, yeah. And then she becomes his primary caretaker while working full time as a nurse to make ends meet. I mean, it's, you know, it's really bad when, well, I'll get into it when we find out that he is living a double life, because if you've been guessing it, you're absolutely right. So anyway, she's the primary caretaker. She begins drinking to cope with the stress, because who wouldn't? She finally finds a place in an outpatient care facility to take care of this guy, dump him off there. And then she gets a phone call. This is about 14 years after she marries him. She gets a call from a detective in Canada. And they're looking into a cold case up there involving a guy by the name of Ronald Stan. And you're thinking, that's familiar. Gary just said that name. Yeah, because Jeff is actually Ronald Stan. In September of 1977, a barn fire killed several pigs. Ronald was 32 at the time and disappeared. He was declared legally dead in 86, but the case was reopened in 2014. And using modern investigative technology, the Canadian police found that he was alive and living in this rural part in Oklahoma using this new name, Jeff Walton. Now, a couple things. Number one, I understand if your name's Ronald, changing it to Jeff to evade capture.
0: Right.
1: Because Jeff is a dime a dozen. Everyone's named Jeff.
0: Sure.
1: I'm not trying to make any Jeff feel less special. You are special. But you also know there's a lot of Jeffs out there.
0: There's a lot of Jeffs.
1: Not as many Ronalds. Number two, why are you on the lam after a fire kills several pigs?
0: Oh.
1: There's got to be a way to explain your way out of that, right?
0: Well,
1: like,
0: because
1: I fell asleep and I must have, my cigarette lit the hay and the pigs died.
0: Actually, here's what I think. I think that he burned the barn with the pigs in it, thinking that they would mistake those pig remains for him. Because remember, he was trying to get out of there. He faked his death. Yeah,
1: but what else? What was he trying to get away from?
0: Not clear.
1: Well,
0: maybe just Canada.
1: Yeah, we would know if he was like, if he killed a bunch of people and then used the pig fire to hide his body, which seems like he was just trying to evade capture from setting a fire that killed a bunch of pigs on a farm.
0: But after the fire, they couldn't find him, so they legally declared him dead back in 1986. Yeah. So it was reopened in 2014. Ontario Provincial
1: I did all this part.
0: Said, Jeff, and then...
1: I did all that part. Here's my other problem. You hook up with a guy who's living a double life.
0: Yeah.
1: You would like that guy to have made a bunch of money in his previous life before he killed all those people slash pigs. Right. She basically just got a lemon. She got a lemon. She went to the car dealership of love and she got a guy who immediately had health problems that she ended up having to care for right away, a primary caregiver and work full time on top of that. Like, what a short end of a stick. This guy leading a double life didn't come with anything but health issues. She didn't even get a number of years of good loving out of this thing.
0: Well, she said she loved him.
1: Yeah, you know, usually do. But I mean, I don't know. I feel like
0: once it was found out, Deb said Jeff tried to call her several times, repeatedly tried to text her. And in one voicemail, Jeff slash Stan said, if you want to play hardball, then come on.
1: Oh,
0: she even tried.
1: You don't have any leverage, Ronald.
0: He even tried to contact her sons, apparently, and emailed several friends and colleagues. But Deb was at least smart enough. Now, this is where it would have been a three-part docu-series if she had gone back to him.
1: I don't know.
0: Smart enough to say it's over for good.
1: I think he was more of a nuisance than he was a love. And I think that's why it ended. I don't think she cared about them pigs. I don't think she cared about the double life. That's the thing. What are you willing to put up for love? If I'm a single mom divorcee in my 40s and I meet a guy who's evading capture in Canada because he killed some pigs on a farm, I'm okay with it. I'm okay with it. It's hard out there for a single woman. So there was a barn fire.
0: Who cares? Who cares? We're probably having bacon on the menu
1: but
0: for breakfast anyway.
1: But I wouldn't be able
0: anyway,
1: to be a primary caregiver. That's where I draw the line.
0: Yeah, I could see that not happening. All right. Don't forget, Friday, we're going to be live at Bravery Brewing in Lancaster for our next News and Brews. And we'd love it if you come on out and say hi. We'll be out there 9 to noon, do the podcast right at noon.
1: Yeah. In the meantime, we will see you manana, monks, and Meryl up next.
0: Stay dry, everybody.
1: Blessings.
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5: And it's fire season again, or still. I'm Mark Ronner, live from the KFI 24-hour newsroom. Schools have been closed in Simi Valley because of a fire that's burned nearly 1,400 acres and at least one home. Fire started late yesterday morning and was quickly spread by strong winds. This woman says it was chaos as people hurried to pack up and get out safely.
6: I heard our neighborhood was on fire, so we rushed back. My son got the dogs out, and things happened real fast.
5: The fire is now 5% surrounded. Neighborhoods in Ventura County remain under evacuation orders. An evacuation warning was issued for parts of West Hills and Chatsworth in LA County as precaution. The fire burning on Santa Rosa Island off the coast of Santa Barbara has burned more than 14,000 acres. It's been burning out of control since Friday in remote, rugged terrain. Crews have tried to do water drops, but strong winds have made those efforts unsuccessful. Officials say the fire's been most active on the northeast edge. Disney's being sued over the use of facial recognition technology at its theme parks in Southern California.
7: Facial recognition was put in place at Disneyland and Disney California Adventure entrances in April. The lawsuit argues Disney does not adequately disclose the use of their biometric collection. It adds that a sign at select entrances with a slash through a silhouette that allows guests to avoid the facial recognition isn't enough notice. The lawsuit's seeking at least $5 million. Monica Nelson, KFI News.
5: A shooting that killed a security guard and two other men at a mosque in San Diego is being investigated as a hate crime. The men killed yesterday were found in front of the Islamic Center, and police have praised the guard for saving lives. School kids were inside the center at the time. This boy says they saw two bodies as they were led outside.
8: One with an open head and one that has blood everywhere on him.
5: Police say the two shooters, who were 17 and 18, were dressed in camouflage. They apparently killed themselves in their car. It was found blocks away. Former lawyer and formerly convicted killer Alex Murdoch has filed a federal lawsuit against a former court clerk in South Carolina.
9: Murdoch was convicted of killing his wife and son in a 2023 trial, but the South Carolina Supreme Court threw out the convictions last week, allowing Murdoch to be retried. That decision was made based on reports that Becky Hill made remarks to jurors that could have influenced them. Murdoch's lawsuit claims Hill's interactions with the jurors violated Murdoch's constitutional right to a fair trial. Michael Kastner, KFI News.
5: Southwest Airlines is saying no to human-like robots on its flights. Earlier this month, an employee of the Dallas-based company The Robot Studio flew Southwest to Las Vegas along with a robot companion named Stewie. The company bought a plane ticket for Stewie and made sure its battery was FAA compliant. The very next day, Southwest banned human or animal-like robots from its flights, either as passengers or as checked baggage. And finally, StubHub has introduced a new ticket program for kids in California.
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5: Southland weather from KFI. Sunny today with highs around 80, mid-80s in the valleys in IE, and 70 at the beaches. Mostly clear skies tonight with lows in the upper 50s. It should be roughly the same tomorrow and Thursday. Right now, it is 70 in Santa Monica, 74 in Torrance, 66 in Dana Point, and 81 in Garden Grove. 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The Dow is down 252 now, S&P 500 down 38. NASDAQ down 164, and something's not moving on the 105 in Hawthorne.
11: On the 105 West Manager, coming up on Crenshaw Boulevard, we got a stalled SUV. It's going to be blocking the right lane in Irwindale on the 210 West before Irwindale Avenue. Good news getting that crash over to the right shoulder. Still going to see a little slowing coming away from the 57. Also in Inglewood on the 405 northbound after Century Boulevard. Got that crash cleared over to the right shoulder. And on the 405 north, just past the 105, another wreck pulling to the right shoulder there. In Corona, 91 eastbound before Green River Road, we got a stall blocking one of the fast track lanes. In Ontario, 15 southbound before Harupa, a stall being cleared into that center divider area. And on the 15 southbound at the 10, we got a new accident block in the right lane. With Southern California's most accurate traffic reports, I'm Jenny Harmon.
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22: I'm Chris Merrill. He's Michael Monks. There is a press conference going on now in San Diego. Let's dip into that. There's an update on the shooting at the mosque yesterday. Let's just see what they got going on.
23: Two victims. As best we can tell with this video surveillance at the mosque, drew the attention of both of these suspects back out into the parking lot area where they were unfortunately unable to flee. And both suspects were able to successfully corner them and kill both of them. While both suspects were outside, the massive response that was seconds away undoubtedly pushed both of the suspects to run back to their vehicle and flee the parking lot. And I want to be very clear, all three of our victims did not die in vain. without distracting the attention, without delaying the actions of these two individuals, without question, there would have been many more fatalities yesterday. Here with me to tell you a little bit about these three victims is Imam Taha.
22: Press conference going on in San Diego right now as they're giving an update. And it sounds like some more details on what went down in those crazy minutes inside that mosque in Claremont.
20: It sounds like we're hearing of some localized heroism inside this mosque. You heard Police Chief Scott Wall there talk about a couple of people inside the mosque trying to lure those gunmen out into the parking lot. Those two folks were ultimately killed. We know a security guard was also killed. I've heard of his actions described as heroic as well. And of course, the two shooters also dead in yesterday's violence. Now, we're also hearing in San Diego, there will be more police presence around places of worship. We're hearing that here in Los Angeles as well.
22: Yeah.
20: And at 2 o'clock, this just came in, LA Mayor Bass and other city, county, and faith leaders will be in Koreatown to condemn Monday's shooting in San Diego and discuss efforts to increase security resources for houses of worship around the area.
22: How much of that is genuine? How much of that is political performative?
20: Well, the sad thing, I think, is that it's probably always necessary. You just never know when one of these horrible acts will transpire anywhere. You never know which city is next. You never know which congregation or denomination is going to be next.
22: Yeah, I mean, the last mass shooting in San Diego was at a synagogue. So now you've got this going on at the mosque, and they're calling this a hate crime as well. So you're right. Everyone seems to be a target by somebody else who's crazed.
20: Yeah, it's just a horrible situation. I mean, this was unfolding just before we went on air yesterday, this situation in San Diego outside the Islamic Center. And it was interesting to learn some of the details that one of the suspected shooters was reported as a runaway by his mom. Like this guy,
22: hours before.
20: Gone. Yes, yeah. He's gone. My car's gone. There are weapons that are gone. I think he might be suicidal. And so the police were already looking for this kid.
22: Yeah.
20: And then this is what ends up happening.
22: It's crazy.
20: I was hoping to get some more details on the specifics of that with this press conference. It does look like they're spending some time on another important matter, which is the life of the people who were killed at yesterday's shooting. And we will continue to have this covered, of course, throughout our newscast.

0: and he waited, what, 6-7 years to file the civil course case. So now Elon Musk says, oh, the jury didn't hear anything about the merits of the case, and he's not wrong. Or the jury didn't rule on the merits of the case. He's not wrong about that. He said, we just got hung up on a technicality. You know, sometimes I feel like that is so dismissive, so reductive when you say it was a technicality. Yeah, but it's a pretty big technicality. The statute of limitations didn't run out 2 weeks before. The statute of limitations ran out years ago. And now he's like, oh, it's just a procedural issue that we had going on.
1: It makes you wonder what was the motivation for Elon Musk to bring this suit in the first place. If this had already been out there, if this was something he had already experienced, why not go after Sam Altman at the time?
0: They asked him about that, and he said, well, he believed that Sam Altman was going to do the right thing. But it also is interesting that the timing coincides with the same moment that Elon Musk is ready to take his AI public. And he's trying to get his AI as part of his, you know, his IPO. Exactly. So Altman says, look, this whole thing is for him to try to diminish competition so that he can get more for his IPO.
1: And will consumers care about whether it's for-profit or non-profit? If you are a fan of ChatGPT, which is produced by OpenAI, Sam Altman's company,
0: right,
1: or if you're a fan of Grok, which is produced by Elon Musk's company, do you care?
0: I don't think you do. I really don't think you do. And I think there may be some people. And I think that if the company is acting in a manner that seems nefarious in some way, shape, or form. I'll give you an example. Let's just use Grok, for instance. Remember when Musk said there's not going to be any guardrails on Grok, and then Grok basically turned into a giant Nazi? And then people went, hey, we don't like Grok. And he went, okay, I got to put some guardrails. So when your AI is misbehaving in a manner that seems detrimental to humanity, I think we care. But as far as whether or not you're profit, for-profit or non-profit, I don't know about you, but I am so pessimistic about everyone. That if I hear, oh, Sam Altman, and I know Sam Altman hasn't even taken a check, I don't think, from OpenAI, although I think he's got some stock investment. But when I hear these sorts of things, I go, I don't care if it's nonprofit. Somebody's getting paid. So whether the company is filing taxes under one designation or another, does it really matter to me? No.
1: And the other thing, we're talking about artificial intelligence here, and we have a very weird relationship with AI as humans. I think we love the convenience of it. We love not just the novelty of it, but how deep it can go, how helpful it has been in our lives. And we are also rightfully terrified of where this is all going. I think there was a poll that I saw online just this week indicating that if AI were a candidate for public office, it would not have a chance in hell.
0: It would be devastating.
1: Just like 70% all across political affiliations, ages, races, all other identifiers.
0: We don't trust it.
1: No, we're like, what is this? And then we immediately get back on it to ask why my knee hurts.
0: Yeah, absolutely. Yeah. And for some people, it's company, right? And they create this parasocial relationship with it.
1: So who cares whether the billionaires are fighting? Not sure. But we're going to get some details on this statute of limitations case, what was at stake in this case, what it means next for OpenAI, for Elon Musk, for AI in your hands. Again, we're also monitoring the ongoing Sandy fire in Simi Valley. It is now 5% contained. Nearly 1,400 acres have burned, but we know there might be some more winds out there today, and we will continue to bring you the latest, as will Deborah Mark in the KFI 24-hour newsroom.
2: Here is the latest. The fire in Simi Valley is now 5% surrounded, and increased patrols around mosques and other houses of worship will remain in place across LA County today after that deadly shooting in San Diego. We'll have more at the bottom of the hour. From your Toyota Dealers Traffic Center, we make it easy. Crash on the 15 in Ontario.
3: It's on the 15 southbound right before you get to the 10. Couple of cars here. The fire department has the two right lanes blocked. Trying to do brake, get this completely out of your way. Also in Anaheim Hills, 91 eastbound before you get to Green River, we've got a stall in the fast track lanes. Good news in Anaheim Hills on the 241 southbound at the toll plaza. Looks like they've wrapped up working on that brush fire and all lanes are open. In Irwindale, 605 southbound before Arrow Highway, got a couple of sofas in the middle lane. There with Southern California's most accurate traffic reports. I'm Jenny Harmon.
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13: Today after 3 o'clock on the John Cobalt Show, Runyon Canyon is one of those popular hiking spots in Los Angeles. 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
2: 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You love the chat. And I like it, too. We have different chats that we use.
14: Yeah.
2: I've turned to it for emergencies. Mm-hmm. I've turned to it for counsel.
14: I fire it once a week.
2: Yeah, you get mad at it.
14: I get very upset.
2: I had a weird encounter with it yesterday where I wasn't sure what our relationship... Like, what are we, Gemini?
14: Whoa.
2: What even are we at this point?
14: Whoa.
2: I had clearly misread things.
14: Yeah.
2: But there's a huge, huge development in artificial intelligence because Elon Musk, you know him from X and Tesla and all those things, and Grok, his AI, he was really upset with a guy named Sam Altman, the guy behind OpenAI, which produces ChatGPT, very popular AI platform, and accused Altman and ChatGPT of lying to him when they said they would be a nonprofit. They pivoted to for-profit status. Well, Elon Musk took him to court, was going to try to get billions of dollars. The jury looked at the case and said, time passed. The statute of limitations is up. And the jury basically threw this out. Musk not happy about it. What went down? Local attorney and legal expert Lou Shapiro joins us now live to explain. Lou, I think Elon Musk has characterized this, you heard Chris say, as a technicality upon which he lost. But the statute of limitations seems like a pretty significant technicality. How did it work here?
18: Yeah, the statute of limitations is definitely a technicality, but I do think the jury was sending a larger message in this verdict. So basically, just so listeners understand, statute of limitations means that if somebody wants to sue somebody else, they have to do it by a certain deadline, and if they don't, then they lost their opportunity. And the reason for that is it gives the other side the opportunity to have evidence to corroborate or refute it. You can't just come 10 years later and say, I want to sue you, and the other person's like, how am I supposed to find witnesses from 10 years ago? So statute of limitations are a very important part to any legal case. And in this case, the jury said that Elon Musk should have brought the suit against AI 7 years ago, which was when ChatGPT basically opened a for-profit part. And he knew about it, and he didn't bring suit. He's only bringing suit now because he's got his own AI company that's in competition with it, and the jury just saw through it and said, we're going to use the statute of limitations argument to put this trial to bed very quickly.
14: Lou Shapiro, our local defense attorney and legal analyst. Lou, could the jury not come back with any verdicts on the merits of the case because of the statute of limitations issue? In other words, if they said, nope, this is in violation of the statute of limitations, are the rest of the decisions moot? Because Elon Musk keeps saying they didn't weigh in on the merits of the case. They only talked about the procedure.
18: Right, so Elon Musk is trying to argue that because the jury found that he was late in filing his lawsuit and therefore they voted that it's done because of that, he goes, had I did file within the statute of limitations period, I bet you they would have found for me. That's what he's trying to sell to the general public. But again, the jury reached this statute of limitations verdict very quickly, and I think they were trying to send even a deeper message in it, which is, this is really a waste of our time. You're so hung up on this being a for-profit corporation, and you don't want it to be, why did you start a for-profit AI company? I think he never had a shot at this trial, when now that we've seen all the evidence that came out on it.
2: I mean, what was at stake here? I mean, this does seem to be some sort of peeing match between two tech billionaires over other issues. But what would have been at stake here for the general public and our relationship to these AI companies?
18: It sounds like Musk's game plan was to try to get his company to take over ChatGPT. So that way he's no longer in competition with it. And that was really the reason for the breakup initially, is that he wanted Tesla to be sort of the umbrella that would absorb ChatGPT at the time when it was starting to grow. And there was a dispute among Altman and Musk about that. Altman said, I want ChatGPT to be its own entity. I don't want to merge with another company. I don't want to be swallowed up by the whale. And Musk goes, well, it's either that or I'm out. And they're like, fine, there's the door. So Musk went his own way, started his own AI company, and now is suing this one, trying to do what he was hoping to do years ago, but it failed.
14: Now, Lou Shapiro is joining us, a local defense attorney and a legal analyst. Lou, Musk was suing for over $150 billion, but I think his initial investment was somewhere in the neighborhood of, I don't know, $40 or $60 million. So we're talking orders of magnitude here. The difference between what his initial investment was and what he claims his damages are. How do they come up with a number like that? That seems outrageous to me.
18: Right. So what he's arguing is that based on his investment, his share percentage in that company, to value that now today, 7 years later, after billions have been poured in investments into this company, his share is now worth that much more, or what he's entitled to is worth that much more, because he was one of the first to invest in this company originally. He feels he's getting the short end of the stick.
2: And what about Microsoft? They got dragged into this. Any exposure facing those guys?
18: No, Microsoft is sort of a bystander in this. All the big AI companies, and there's not that many. Microsoft is one, OpenAI, and you got Musk that's got his company he's trying to launch. And you have also cloud that people are using and so forth. There's only a few of these. So they are watching this thing closely and carefully, though. A lot of emails came out in that trial which shows sort of what's going on backdoor between these companies, the correspondence, the underhandedness sometimes, the dirty plays to try to get an edge on somebody else. Look, but like any other competition, any other field, there's going to be that kind of stuff in the background. It just aired out in this jury trial.
14: Lou, is there any opportunity for, I don't know, Congress to pay attention to some of the you know, what was going on in the backroom dealings? Is there any opportunity for Congress to say, whoa, we better put some guardrails in here? Because Congress seems very hands-off, or maybe they just don't understand the tech. But I feel like this is an area where they could certainly intervene and make sure that we don't have companies that are, you know, collaborating behind the scenes.
18: Yeah, it's a great example of the law catching up to the science. And because Congress would have to develop some type of laws that can deal with the science. And I think it's just over their head right now, and it's moving so fast and it's evolving, that to pass a law today could be a whole different animal in AI a month from now. So I think that Congress is taking more of a wait-and-see approach to see where this all goes. And then once things start to settle and plateau, I think we will see guardrails. We'll see antitrust laws, which means basically that you can't have just a few companies setting the whole market for what everybody pays for these devices. If it becomes cost prohibitive, then they'll start passing laws about that, like we had with the phone companies or other large corporations that have sort of dominated this space, like we're seeing with AI.
2: Lou Shapiro, attorney and legal analyst. Lou, always a pleasure to have you on Monks and Merrill. Thanks so much for taking the time. We'll talk again soon.
18: You got it, gentlemen.
14: Thanks.
18: Be well.
14: I don't like a wait-and-see approach. That's how I used to deal with things when I was a teenager and I didn't have any money.
2: I don't like these sweaty billionaires.
14: I would wait and see if I had enough gas to get to work.
2: Now
14: the gas light is on. We'll just see if the car can go an extra 40 miles. We'll just wait and see if it can make it. That's what I used to do, instead of just be proactive and don't put yourself into a bind later on.
2: How has that changed your life now? Are you more proactive?
14: Yes.
2: The gas tank never has the light come on?
14: Almost never.
2: Yeah.
14: I mean, the only time it would ever come on is if I'm on a long road trip and I think I can get to the next city. But I pretty well plotted that in my head.
2: I am in a position today where I should get gas after work,
14: but
2: I could wait one more day, I think. I hate getting gas so much. I think I'm going to do it. I'm just going to suck it up, and I'm going to do it after work.
14: As I got older, I just don't procrastinate nearly as much because I don't like wait
2: exactly.
14: And see. Because wait and see is how I end up in a bind later on.
2: I think they call that maturing.
16: What happens if there's an earthquake and you can't get gas the next day? Well, for several days or even several weeks. Yeah,
14: that's when you and I drive past Michael Monks with his thumb up on the side of the road.
16: Totally.
2: Yeah. I have a secret passage out of L.A.
14: Oh, yeah, he's going to take the Metro.
2: The tunnels will be involved.
16: I was going to say that Metro's not going to be working.
2: The tunnels will be involved.
14: The tunnels.
16: Oh, you're going to walk?
2: And all of my acolytes will be following me through those.
14: Can't wait. I think I saw Kurt Russell in that movie, didn't I?
2: Maybe.
14: Yeah. I think it's exactly what it was. Still to come, we talked about it last week, the Micro Enterprise Home Kitchen Operation Program. Great way for you to turn your barbecue into a little side gig. How's that working out? For one local business, seems to be going all right. We'll find out what the secret is next. It's Monks and Merrill, KFI AM 640, live everywhere in the iHeartRadio app. Deborah Mark is live in the KFI 24-hour newsroom.
19: We're making progress.
16: A fire that's burned nearly 1,400 acres in Simi Valley is now 5% surrounded. Ventura County Fire's Andrew Dowd tells KTLA it started late yesterday morning and was pushed by strong winds.
20: We still face threats. As you've noticed, the wind has picked up since this morning. And so we're seeing a northeast wind that has the potential to push fire. We want to make sure we have the right resources in the right places to fight this fire as it may grow.
16: Thousands of people are still under evacuation orders. Warnings have been issued for parts of the West San Fernando Valley. A brush fire that broke out this morning in the Santa Ana River bottom in Jurupa Valley has charred roughly 7 acres. It's on the north side of the dry channel in the area of Bain Street and Limonite Avenue, just north of the Hidden Valley Nature Center. No homes or buildings are threatened at this point. A fire on Santa Rosa Island off the coast of Santa Barbara has burned more than 14,000 acres.
21: The fire started last Friday afternoon after a shipwrecked mariner fired a flare. The fire spread quickly in gusty winds and has now burned about a fourth of the island in Santa Barbara County, with officials calling it the largest fire on the island in modern history. Crews are rushing to save wildlife, including the rarest species of pine tree in North America. Personnel, equipment, and pallets of supplies are being brought in by boat. Two historic buildings have been destroyed, along with a storage structure. On Sunday, 11 employees of the National Park Service were evacuated by helicopter. Daniel Martindale, KFI News.
16: Law enforcement agencies are still working on the motive for that shooting at the San Diego Mosque, in which 3 men, one of whom was a security guard, were killed. ABC's Trevor Ault says authorities are treating it as a hate crime.
22: Officials say 2 hours before the shooting happened, they received a call from the mother of one of the suspects, who said her son was suicidal, that her weapons and a vehicle were missing, and he left with a friend wearing camo.
16: Authorities say anti-Islamic messages were found on one of the guns used in the shooting and possibly in the vehicle where the teenage shooters were found. Increased patrols around mosques and other houses of worship will remain in place across L.A. County today. Laguna Beach is banning canopies, tents, and other types of large shade coverings on the sand. Only umbrellas will be allowed starting next week, and they have to meet certain size requirements. Violators can be fined up to $500. Consumers are hoping for some relief at the pump, with President Trump proposing a temporary lifting of the federal gas tax. ABC's Olivia Rubin says it's about 18 cents a gallon.
23: It's a little bit higher when it gets to diesel, so certainly any relief is going to be welcomed by drivers and anyone that's going to the pump. We've seen airfares go up, and airline industries have said it's because of the increase in fuel prices.
16: In L.A. County, self-serve unleaded gas is going for about $6.21 a gallon. In Orange County, it's at $6.17. Southland weather from KFI, sunny and windy in some areas, highs around 80, metro LA, mid to upper 80s in the valleys, mid 70s for the high desert, upper 60s to low 70s at the beaches, upper 70s to low 80s inland OC, low to upper 80s for the IE. Right now, 83 in Staten, 74 Laguna Niguel, crash on the 5 in Santa Ana.
24: On the 5 southbound before we get to the 55, got a new accident here. They're clearing it from the right lane. You're still going to see some delays from the 22. Now in Pomona, 10 eastbound right at the 57. Right now all lanes are temporarily stopped. Got a mobile home and the rear tire started on fire. So now the back of this mobile home is catching fire as well. So again, the 10 east right at 57, all lanes are temporarily held. In Ontario, 15 southbound at the 10, still working on an accident. Two right lanes going to be blocked. And in Azusa on the 210 westbound before Azusa Avenue, we got a stall in the middle lane there. With Southern California's most accurate traffic reports, I'm Jenny Harmon.
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28: Lisa Skye Hain loved working with people.
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14: 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We're good. We got it. We took care of it.
2: It was just a volume thing, Kayla.
14: Unbelievable.
2: You didn't have the volume turned up. He doesn't need new headphones. They're not broken.
14: We have a guest in the studio, and Kayla was supposed to get his headphones set up.
2: My gosh.
14: You get one demerit. She gets it to Merrill. 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Richard Gomez Trejo is joining us right now. And Richard, you heard us talking last week about the micro enterprise home kitchen operation of the, what are the MECOs, right?
0: MECOs, that's correct.
14: Yeah. MECOs. And now this is a deal where basically LA is trying to encourage, and at the very least not stand in the way of entrepreneurs such as yourself who go, look, I got a kitchen. You guys want to come inspect it. That's great, but I think I can run a business out of here. But they put some limitations on you as well, right?
0: That's correct. We do have a cap that we can make. We have 30 meals we can make a day, 90 meals per week. And so, you know, it's okay. I mean, it's workable.
2: And mainly the thing that I thought was curious was that, like, the annual sales could not top $100,000 or something like that.
0: Yeah, right now I think it's like 106.
2: So how do you plan for the future and scaling your business if there is a formal limitation that the county, look, the county wants to legitimize these businesses, really, because they're going to operate anyway. So how do we get them enrolled in health inspections? How do we get some tax revenue out of it? How do we regulate them? Sure. That's what's happening. But they've also limited your ability to grow.
0: They limited, yeah, to like 106,000 per year. That's a hard total to get to.
14: Oh, is
0: right,
14: it?
0: Right now.
14: Yeah. Well, especially hard, 90 meals, right?
0: Yes. It's a hard total to get to. However, we are permitted by the LA County, you know, so they give you a list of what you need to satisfy in your home. You need to make sure you qualify all the different things that they require you, that you check them off. And then when you're done, you have them come, they inspect your kitchen, and they pass you. You know, we have to have a manager's level food handler certificate.
14: Yeah.
0: And as far as taxes, we do pay sales tax, you know, to all the different cities that we, like when I deliver, if I deliver to Pasadena or this, I have to pay sales tax for that zip code. And so, you know, to me, it just legitimizes someone
14: sure.
0: like me.
14: Yeah.
0: And you know, because what we need or what consumers need, they need confidence in who they're buying and who they're giving their money to. And so when I go to a customer and or potential customer, I say, look, you know, I'm permitted with LA County. I'm licensed with the city of Monrovia. That's where I'm based out of. I'm insured, and I deliver.
14: Yeah, licensed and insured. That's what we're looking for in every contract, exactly. whatever it is. Richard Gomez Trejo joining us. His business, Wraps to Go Gomez Trejo.
0: Very good.
14: That's pretty
0: good.
14: I like that. Good. When they put those caps on it, is that gross receipts at $106,000 or is that's gross receipts? Yeah. So it's not even profit. That's total. So you got to take all of your business expense and everything else out of that, too.
0: Yeah. Wow. And that's, you know, it's just part of doing business. You know, when I actually include tax in my sales just to give a nice round number to my customers.
14: Sure.
0: Because I don't want to carry change.
14: Nobody does.
2: When you thought about creating a food business, what was the advantage of just doing this in your kitchen rather than exploring more traditional means, like a place on a busy street where you might be able to make a little more money?
0: Overhead.
2: Yeah.
0: Overhead. I mean, you know, before I decided to do the MECO, I was looking into a commercial kitchen or shared kitchen. Pasadena used to have one, but they closed it during COVID. And the closest one within a reasonable amount of money per month was in Sun Valley. So it logistically just was not.
2: These are the ghost kitchens where people can rent the space for a little while.
0: Now, however, you can't just use a ghost kitchen. They have to be pre-approved by the health department.
2: So there's just a lot of operational costs associated with Absolutely. Going into this business.
0: Yes.
2: And so this has opened up the opportunity for what looks to be more than 300 businesses in LA County that are now operating as micro enterprise home kitchen operations. 320 permits have been issued. They say this allows cooks to sell meals made at private kitchens at a fraction of the cost. You are somebody who prepares cold food and you deliver it. How are people finding you?
0: I'm finding them.
2: Are you just hitting people up and saying you want a sandwich?
0: I'm going, well, first of all, one of the smartest things I've ever done was join our Chamber of Commerce because I'm meeting people that I would have normally not have met. And so we have functions like coffee socials, we have mixers. And the fun thing about like the coffee socials or the mixers, I'm always giving away a certificate of my food because we all put our business cards in a hat. And at the end of the event, they pick a card and, you know, say, hey, somebody, you know, ate, you know, got my card, and so they're going to get a certificate.
14: Yeah,
0: and I'm going to make them food, and then that'll hopefully turn into something in the future. It usually does.
2: Our guest is Richard Gomez Trejo. You hit us up on the DMs because you heard us talking about this issue last week. We thought, all right, let's bring him in. Let's talk to one of these guys who is actually doing this thing. He operates Wraps to Go Gomez Trejo, and coming up next, we're going to taste some of his wares. We're going to see if they're actually good. and whether this business is going to make it.
14: You're going to use a fork and a knife on this.
2: I am.
14: This is a, you can,
2: it's no offense to Mr. Gomez Trejo. I just don't like my dainty little fingers to be covered in meat.
14: You're vile.
2: Monks and Merrill continues after this update from Deborah Mark in the KFI 24-hour newsroom.
1: Here is the latest. That wildfire that started in Simi Valley and has burned more than 1,300 acres is 5% surrounded. And proponents of a ballot measure that was aimed at getting rid of the city's $800 million business tax now say they're going to drop the idea. We'll have more at the top of the hour from the Odoo.com Weather Center. Odoo, the only business software you need. Sunny and windy in some spots. Highs upper 60s to upper 80s. 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Crash on the 405 in Long Beach.
3: 405 northbound. Before you get to Atlantic, I've got a report of a new accident. A car went down that right shoulder embankment. Also in Seal Beach on the 405 south at the 22. We got a stall blocking the left lane of the fast track lanes. Still got that trouble in Pomona, 10 eastbound right at the 57. Had an RV and a trailer and the brakes caught fire on the right shoulder there. They just opened the carpool and left lane, but the other lanes are still going to be blocked. And in Ontario, 15 southbound right at the 10. Still clearing a crash from the two right lanes there. With Southern California's most accurate traffic reports, I'm Jenny Harmon.
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10: I happened to be in Birmingham, England one night when this journalism student came up to me at an event.
11: It was a tsunami that hit Birmingham. Birmingham does not get national attention. It was a circus, mate. I can't even describe to you.
10: His name was Hamza Syed, and he wanted help on his first ever story about a mystery in Birmingham, his hometown, that no one had ever solved. It had begun a few years earlier, when news of a strange letter exploded in the press.
12: The letter looked to be a secret communique between Islamic extremists who'd been infiltrating the city's schools in a supposed plot called Operation Trojan Horse. The letter was bizarre, unsigned, incoherent, badly Xeroxed, yet still, it sparked one of the biggest school scandals in British history. Government investigators descended on Birmingham. The country beefed up its counter-terror policy. By the time it all died down, schools were revamped, teachers lost their jobs. But what I always found suspicious about this whole affair is that this dodgy letter suggesting extremists were taking over our schools, nobody ever found out who wrote it or why. Remarkably, none of the investigators even tried. So I convinced Brian Reed over here that we should go for it.
10: Is this about to be the first radio interview you've ever done?
13: Yeah.
10: Hams and I spent years running this down.
15: I'll give you a clue. Who is the letter defending is the question you have to answer.
10: But figuring out who wrote the Trojan Horse letter, that was only the first mystery we were up against. It started to seem like officials knew more than what they were letting on. And that Hams and I were poking at something that people did not want to talk about.
12: Can you give us a bit of details about that situation?
15: No. It is particularly important that I don't.
10: From Serial Productions and the New York Times, I'm Brian Reed.
12: And I'm Hamza Syed.
10: It's The Trojan Horse Affair, a mystery in 8 parts that a lot of people don't want you to hear.
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17: What's shaking, fellow sports fans? It's Andy West. Let's take a look back on this day in sports history, May 19th. We'll start off today in 1974. The Philadelphia Flyers made NHL history by becoming the first expansion team to win the Stanley Cup, defeating the Boston Bruins. They'd win it again the following year, but have not won a cup since. Jumping ahead today in 2008, Boston's John Lester shut down Kansas City 7-0 for the first no-hitter of the season. The 24-year-old lefty who survived cancer to pitch the World Series clincher for the Red Sox the previous fall allowed only 2 base runners by walk. And today in 2015, the NFL announces it's moving back extra point kicks. The owners approved the proposal to snap the ball from the 15-yard line to make them more challenging.
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2: 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Michael Monks with Chris Merrill. I want to let you know there's a little bit of breaking news, Chris, something we've been talking about, and we'll probably dive into more tomorrow since this is unfolding. Surprise, surprise, mister. That ballot initiative that was potentially going to repeal Los Angeles's business tax and cost the city, oh, I don't know, $800 million
14: every
2: year? Yeah,
14: this is the one that they put on the ballot basically because they were mad about the city upping the minimum wage for the airport and hotel workers to $30 an hour.
2: Bingo.
14: Yeah.
2: So the business groups are moving towards rescinding the proposal because the city council today is moving forward with a compromise and slowing the growth of those wages.
14: Yeah.
2: Yeah, we'll dive into that more.
14: So neither
2: more,
14: side actually believed in their cause.
2: Well, this was basically labor saying, we're not powerless. I'm sorry, labor. This is businesses saying, we're not powerless here. You went over our heads and gave these workers wages that we told you we could not afford in an industry already struggling in Los Angeles.
14: Yeah.
2: And so we're going to put a ballot measure that could cost you everything.
14: Yeah.
2: And that got them rattled.
14: So, but why don't they just leave the ballot measure out there?
2: I think because they believe now, if you can imagine, the Los Angeles City Council acting in good faith to compromise.
14: So is the business saying that they're okay with the tax structure right now?
2: No, it's not necessarily the tax structure. It's the wages. So they've made compromises on the timing for these wages and how they will increase. And we'll get into more of that as those details come in.
14: I got questions.
2: That's a big deal.
14: That's
2: a huge, huge development today. But the bigger development is the guest we have with us here.
14: I still
2: want to
14: vote
2: Merrill.
14: For it.
2: You got to be an LA City voter, which means...
14: No, I don't.
2: You
14: just have to walk
2: LA.
14: Into the right voting booth.
2: Well, I guess you're not totally wrong. Richard Gomez Trejo is with us. Why? He operates a business called Wraps to Gomez Trejo. Wraps to Gomez Trejo. You see what he did there with
14: the
2: title?
14: That.
2: Yeah. It's one of LA County's new micro-enterprise home kitchen operations, MECO. This basically legitimizes those businesses that are operating out of people's houses. It does limit what they can do, how much they can sell, how much they can prepare. I suppose impact on neighborhoods is of concern too. But some of these folks are bringing customers into the home. They've got folks in the backyard. Richard's business, this Wraps business, is one that is based mostly on delivery, I understand.
0: 90%.
2: So we are going to taste some of this food to see if something coming out of a private kitchen in Monrovia,
14: which has been inspected, by the way.
2: Inspected. Yes, you're absolutely paying taxes.
0: Yep.
2: You've got all the licenses that are necessary.
0: Yep, all the certificates for handling the food, yep.
2: I don't like the sound of chewing on air, so I did take a bite of this chicken salad.
14: He used a fork and knife.
2: It's a sandwich, but...
14: It was so disgusting.
2: I'm not doing bread right now. It was delicious.
0: Awesome, thank you.
14: You got to get your bikini body in, don't you?
2: I will be wearing a two-piece this summer.
14: I'm going to take this tri-tip right here.
2: But this is a
14: tri-tip wrap.
2: Did you have a bite yet?
14: I'm going to try it right now.
2: Oh, don't make the noises.
14: I'm going to try it.
2: Chew right silently, please.
14: You shush.
2: Oh, no. Well done.
0: Can't hear it.
2: Well done.
14: Oh, my gosh.
2: That's too much.
0: So that's tri-tip with basil pesto, fresh avocado, pickled jalapenos, hot pepper jack cheese. I mean, where are you going to get that?
2: At Wraps to Gomez Trejo, right. Apparently. Now, you decided to get in this business. You were exploring commercial kitchens. You were exploring restaurant spaces, I imagine, as well. Overhead was the big consideration. I think that's the big consideration for a lot of folks who think, you know what, I cook well. I've got a product that's interesting, and people have said I should sell it. But it's a big, big investment to take a risk on an unproven product. This seems to be a way for folks like you to get their feet wet, to see if there is an actual business there, and maybe down the road, you do get bigger.
0: Yeah, there will be MECOs that will use this as a stepping stone to a brick and mortar.
14: Sure.
0: I personally don't have aspirations to do that at this moment. But I mean, I enjoy doing it. I enjoy.
14: You make a wraps like that, I'm going to drag you into it.
2: The wraps are good. Now, have you always been in food, or was this a pivot?
0: No. So I've been a designer for 37 years.
2: What kind of designer?
0: Interior design. And I would design drapery, kitchens, furniture, chandeliers, you name anything. The last maybe 5 years we're focusing on kitchens, but it's like, you know, all anybody wants nowadays is white and gray shaker cabinets and white quartz.
2: Yeah, when's Hunter Green coming back?
0: Yeah, I don't know. I have no idea.
2: It had a run. Right. It had a run in the 90s.
0: But it's like, you know, as far as I'm concerned, I'm sure, you know, Dean Sharp yeah. has the 1% in 5% customers, you know. Yeah. I didn't.
2: So, but you're helping people pick wallpaper, countertops, that sort of thing. And somehow along the way, you're
0: I've been cooking forever. Okay. I've been making food for a long, long time. This just happened to be a side hustle back when I was working as a kitchen designer at a big box store. And then, you know, I started making food for my coworkers. They became my first customers.
14: Yeah.
0: And it was like, Richard, what are you going to make this week? You know, what do you want?
2: Yeah. So were you selling it?
0: I would ask them. So I made a bunch of samples first, and then I would say, you know, would you pay $10 for this?
2: Yeah.
0: And then they would give me a bunch of tips. I'm going, you don't have to give me tips. Just save it for the next order.
14: Give me $10, right.
0: Just save it for the next order, right? But it was fun. I mean, the feedback I got was just amazing.
2: How much work is this? Is it full time?
0: I do it about 3 to 4 days a week. And I go out. Most of the week, I'm going out there and hustling for new business.
14: I was going to say, how much of this is cooking and how much of it is marketing? A lot of it's gone,
0: well, I would
14: right?
0: say I go Mondays and Thursdays is when I go out and truly do a lot of hustling. At night is when I'm doing some scouring the internet, looking for different ideas of customer to try to tap into.
2: I'm sure that folks are wondering, how do I get my hands on one of these chicken sandwiches, these chicken salad sandwiches, mm-hmm. or one of these wraps? How do they do that? Because, you know, you're out word of mouth, it sounds like, mostly. You don't have a big sign in your yard that says this is a sandwich shop on the sly. And it's not on the sly, of course. You're legitimized and licensed and all that. What do people do and how do they go about ordering?
0: Right. Well, again, I do a lot of marketing my own and I do post on Instagram.
2: Is it wraps to go?
0: It's wraps to go. So it's wraps.2.go Mestrejo. So
2: dot number two?
0: The letter T-O.
2: Okay, so wraps, W-R-A-P-S, dot T-O dot...
0: My last name.
2: Gomez Trejo?
0: That's correct.
2: Which is Gomez and Trejo connected to it is T-R-E-J-O. Wraps to Gomez Trejo.
0: Or Trejo.
2: Trejo, I'm sorry. That's and right. then they, I anglicized it. And then they what, hit you up with a DM and
0: yeah,
2: say?
0: Yeah, they'll, all my information.
2: You've got a menu?
0: Yeah.
14: Is this how all the businesses are doing it?
0: No.
14: What other people are
0: doing Instagram, but they have a lot more graphics. And it's very interesting. Mine is pretty basic, just with the post.
14: Oh, yeah.
0: But again, the contacts that I've made with the Chamber of Commerce have been
14: unreal. You're doing old school marketing.
0: Oh yeah. And you know, when I'm out and about on businesses, I knock on the door. I try to get past the receptionist, and once I get past the receptionist, it's like, let me bring you samples.
14: Do you bribe her with the receptionist? You give her a wrap?
0: No.
14: Laxative?
0: Nope.
14: But, that's what I would do.
0: But when I bring the food,
14: she'd have to leave her desk.
0: The aroma is
2: well. You really saw good. The line out the door here. I mean, you brought food into a radio station, which is a very dangerous thing to do because everyone here is starving to death all the time. Even if we just ate, if somebody brings food and it disappears instantly.
14: Well, how'd your family react when you said, I want to quit my 9-to-5 and I want to do this?
0: Well, I didn't ask them.
14: I didn't ask them.
0: No, I was
14: just tell her how it's going to be.
0: Just talking to my wife and, she's the one, you know, I showed her the numbers of what each wrap cost and basically she let me do it.
2: You pitched the business plan and she said, okay, go for it. So, does she get involved at all?
0: Nope.
2: Really?
0: Nope. I mean, she does try the food, you know, the ones that don't have onions.
14: Yeah.
2: And then you're just delivering. You're delivering
0: and
2: this
0: I deliver.
2: Stuff.
0: Yeah, there are three types. Some Micos have their homes turned into, or their patios turned into a restaurant. Some only do pickup. I deliver because I enjoy, you know, making new friends and contacts.
14: I grew up in a small business family, and we were always nervous come payday. Like, are they going to make payroll? I know it's you, so there's no other payroll, but do you ever get nervous when that money's, you know, bills are coming
0: again,
14: in the month?
0: I try to create a pipeline.
14: Yeah.
0: And so that's what I'm doing with all my hustling. I mean, I have several projects in June already, several projects in July already. So it's creating that pipeline.
14: A funnel to try to bring them in.
0: Exactly.
14: Yeah.
0: Yes. But it's hard work, but it's very rewarding.
2: Well, we hope it continues to be rewarding. We appreciate that you hit us up after we talked about Micos last week. And it's nice to have somebody in to put a face to the businesses. It's Richard Gomez Trejo. He is the operator of Wraps to Gomez Trejo. Again, you can find it on Instagram at wraps.to.gomeztrejo. That's GOMEZTREJO. Richard, good luck. Thanks for bringing this delicious food.
0: Thank you guys for this opportunity.
2: Absolutely. Congratulations. We'll talk soon, I hope.
0: Very good.
2: Put in an order for the next party we have.
0: Absolutely. I hope to see you guys regularly.
2: Yeah.
14: If all these micro enterprise home kitchens are like this, It's going to put LA on the map. People are going to start recognizing the city for something.
2: They told me I'm not allowed to do the ice cream business, though, because it's...
14: Why not?
2: Because it's dairy.
14: Oh, because your lactose thing?
2: And because I keep a cow in the apartment.
14: That's awkward. Irony in the Sandy fire is the cause seems to be someone clearing brush to reduce the risk of fire. And while that was the biggest, most dangerous fire of the day, it certainly wasn't the only one. Well, you can expect for smoke in the sky the rest of this week. 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
1: A little progress. I'm Deborah Mark, live from the KFI 24-hour newsroom. A wildfire that started in Simi Valley and burned more than 1,300 acres is 5% surrounded. Ventura County Fire's Andrew Dowds' crews worked through the night.
7: What we see right now is a decrease in fire behavior because of the weather. The overnight cooling has led to the fire kind of dampening down.
1: The fire started behind a house late yesterday morning, quickly spread during windy conditions. One home burned. Parts of Ventura County remain under evacuation orders. Warnings have been issued for parts of West Hills and Chatsworth in LA County. Authorities say they found a manifesto by either one or both of the teenagers involved in the deadly shooting at the Islamic Center in San Diego. FBI Special Agent in Charge Mark Remley says the two appear to have been radicalized online.
8: The FBI takes very seriously any violence, and we refuse to give these subjects a platform to try to inflict their hateful beliefs onto others.
1: He says the two teenagers did not discriminate in their hatred and are believed to have met online. San Diego Mayor Todd Gloria was heckled during a press conference about the mosque shooting. A woman shouted a bunch of profanities at Gloria yesterday on live TV, saying the shooting was a direct result of his leadership.
13: Your leadership! Our Muslim brothers and sisters have been talking to you for how long? You have to listen to them, Todd.
1: She also said he has a worse approval rating than a fascist dictator and mentioned Gloria wanting to line his pockets. Gloria and other officials at the podium let the woman finish, then carried on. He later promised extra protection for houses of worship and condemned the attack. Proponents of a ballot measure aimed at eliminating LA's $800 million business tax say they will drop the idea thanks to a proposed deal to phase in a so-called Olympic wage for hospitality and airport workers. City officials have said eliminating the business tax would devastate the city financially. It comes after months of behind-the-scenes discussions, according to LA Mayor Bass, who says she was called on by both sides to close the deal. A divided LA County Board of Supervisors has again refused to extend price gouging protections on local rental housing that were brought in after last year's wildfires. A state of emergency was declared in the county after the fires, and under the declaration, price gouging protections were put in place. State law allowed the county to approve 30-day extensions, which the supervisors have okayed every month since last summer. But the continued extensions have drawn increased opposition from landlords and other business groups who say they've become financially burdensome. Crowded airspace and air traffic controller shortage and airline scheduling practices are among the things slowing you down at airports.
18: The Plain Truth 2026 report on air travel found that on-time arrivals last year hit their lowest level since 2014, with nearly 1 in 4 flights delayed, canceled, or diverted. 1 in 12 flights on the nation's 10 largest airlines arrived at least an hour late, and more than 700 tarmac delays in the U.S. lasted more than 3 hours. Hawaiian Airlines posted the best on-time performance of the major carriers and had among the lowest cancellation rates, while Frontier, JetBlue, and American Airlines ranked among the worst performers for delays and cancellations. Amy King, KFI News.
1: Acting Attorney General Todd Blanche has been questioned on Capitol Hill about the newly created $1.8 billion compensation fund for people targeted politically during the Biden administration.
19: Mr. Attorney General, this is an outrageous, unprecedented slush fund that you set up.
1: Democratic Senator Chris Van Hollen called it a pure theft of public funds. Blanche told lawmakers this morning the fund is not limited to Republicans or January 6th. Southland weather from KFI, sunny and windy in some spots, highs around 80 metro LA, mid to upper 80s in the valleys, mid 70s for the high desert, upper 60s to low 70s at the beaches, upper 70s to low 80s inland OC, low to upper 80s in the IE. Right now, 72 in Seal Beach, 85 Buena Park, 83 Agora Hills, 86 in Sherman Oaks. 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The Dow is closing down 322, S&P 500 down 49, and NASDAQ down 220. Crash on the 110 in downtown L.A.
3: That's heading northbound right at Washington Boulevard. It has the two left lanes taken away. You'll see some heavy traffic coming up to Vernon Avenue. The 134 westbound in Griffith Park before Forest Lawn Drive, there's a crash that's along the right shoulder. You'll see some spectator traffic backed up to about Riverside Drive. And if you're traveling in Pomona, that's on the 10 eastbound. In between the 57 and Fairplex Drive, looks like a car fire. Only the carpool and left lane are open. You'll see a busy ride from about Via Verde. And if you're on the 55 northbound in Orange, actually that's going to be in south in Santa Ana. That's just after the 405. Some slowing clears up as you approach MacArthur. And in Ontario, 15th southbound right at the 10, a crash there. Two right lanes are blocked off. That's slowing you down from Baseline Road. The 215 northbound in Moreno Valley, that's a slow ride from Alessandro until you get to University. With Southern California's most accurate traffic reports, I'm Pedro Moreno.
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24: Hey, it's Blazer. 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
14: 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We got a talk back on another fire that's going on?
2: Yeah.
14: Oh, man. What is this?
25: Hey there, Derby.
14: Hey.
25: Hey there, David and your Belinda. We got a fire going on over here in the location called Bryant Ranch. It's the east end, borderline almost to Corona.
14: Wow. All right.
25: Sweet.
14: All right.
25: Good fun.
14: Sweet fun.
25: Sorry to let you guys know. Thanks.
14: Thank you. I appreciate that, David.
2: It was hard to hear with Deborah Mark in the background of that talk.
14: I know. Deborah, keep it down.
2: Gosh.
1: I'm so sorry. I'm doing my job.
2: I like when they leave talkbacks and we're blaring in the background, too. That's a committed listener right there. Thanks for the tip. David and your Belinda, he says there's a fire going on East End borderline almost to Corona in a place called Bryant Ranch. So that's an addition to what we started talking about yesterday, Chris, this bigger fire. In Simi Valley, they call it the Sandy Fire. Now, there's not been a lot in the way of growth of this fire since the overnight hours. The latest update from the Ventura County Emergency Management Office is that minimal fire growth was observed overnight. They say the fire is currently estimated at 1,385 acres. They say it's 5% surrounded by firefighters who continue to work toward full containment. Now, there are areas of Simi Valley, of course, and all of Bell Canyon as well that remain under evacuation orders. I know last night they were warning folks on the other side of the county line in Chatsworth to be prepared for possible evacuation orders.
14: Yeah, the winds were turning overnight, right? The one direction when you and I were on the air, and then the winds kind of died down, but they shifted directions as the night came. And so firefighters working all night long to try to get a handle on this. And I'm a little concerned.

0: keep an eye out, maybe have some stuff ready to go in case it gets weird. This is also part of the area that was burned in that 2018 Woolsey fire, which is remembered by folks. So it unfortunately is burning on areas that hasn't burned though.
1: Another quick, I did get another talk back where they say, yeah, that the east side of the 15 freeway off of the Limonite exit, is that right? Eastville, Mariloma area, it's growing. Started earlier today, it's grown quite a bit. We got that from the talk backs as well. So we're watching more fires, and again, we have low humidity, elevated fire threat for basically rest of the week we've got going on. Another fire story, though. Did you see that the report came out about the Eaton fire?
0: Yeah.
1: They said there was no misconduct or delay in evacuation notices to West Altadena. And I think Deborah was talking about this yesterday during the news while we were trying to cover everything else that was going on. And that's just a kick in the pants for residents in Altadena, right, that are feeling like, no, we got shorted here. Somebody has to be held responsible.
0: There are folks who felt that evacuation orders failed to reach people west of a certain street in Altadena.
1: Like west of Lake, right?
0: West of Lake.
1: Yeah.
0: And that's where all of the deaths happened.
1: Right.
0: So they were curious about how this report. Now, this was an independent report that did come back and basically absolve the county of any wrongdoing in the way that it executed these messages. I know we heard from Supervisor Catherine Barger. Let me pull up her statement. She sent out a press release. What was it, yesterday? I think she said something along the lines of, God, where is it?
1: You want me to vamp while you find it?
0: I can't find it. Yeah, go ahead.
1: All right.
0: Oh, here it is. I got it.
1: Okay.
0: I got it. I don't know where it went. Sometimes the email is not cooperative. Huh. She says that it reflects the importance of thoroughly examining the decisions, communications, and emergency conditions. Okay. And she says many continue to have difficult and deeply personal questions about evacuation timing and emergency notifications. Those concerns deserve to be taken seriously and carefully reviewed. But she says this report basically, quote, did not engage in, that the county did not engage in misconduct or intentionally delay evacuation decisions affecting areas west of Lake Avenue. The report also provides important new information about evolving field communications.
1: Blah, blah, blah.
0: Yeah. Okay. So there you go.
1: So there was another fire. Now, we had two other fires that you and I were talking about. One in Lancaster.
0: Yeah.
1: One in Azusa.
0: Mm-hmm.
1: So there was another one, a Santa Rosa Island fire.
0: Yeah, that's a big one.
1: Yeah. And that was all because there was it was a retiree, a stranded sailor, set up distress flares. His boat crashed. So the Coast Guard went out and rescued him. But then where the flare came down started a fire. What are you supposed to do? Don't send up distress flares?
0: Yeah, I don't know. What are you supposed to do?
1: I don't know.
0: So you were having an emergency.
1: Yeah.
0: You send an alert, and then you create a whole new emergency for other people?
1: Well, that's kind of what happened here with this Sandy fire, where they were trying to clear brush so they didn't have a massive fire. And then they set off a spark while they were clearing the brush and started a massive fire.
0: And, yeah, this... You can't leave the house.
1: You just can't leave the house.
0: You can't leave the house.
1: You can't do it.
0: Well, that was one of the big stories from yesterday, and it's still going on, this fire in Simi Valley. We continue to monitor that. Also, new developments out of San Diego, deadly shooting outside that Islamic center there. We'll go live to San Diego next. Is that what we're doing? Are we,
1: are we
0: doing that?
1: Yes,
0: yeah, sir. We're going to check in with a reporter from our iHeart Network in San Diego. There was a press conference today where we learned new details about those who were killed, all of their actions being described as heroic. That's coming up next on Monks and Merrill after this update from Deborah Mark in the KFI 24-hour newsroom.
2: Here is the latest. About 1,400 acres, or almost 1,400 acres, have been burned in that wind-whipped wildfire in Simi Valley. We also have a couple more fires that broke out today to tell you about, and new details about the teenagers who killed three people at that mosque in San Diego. We'll have more at the bottom of the hour. From your Toyota Dealers Traffic Center, we make it easy. Car fire on the 10 in Pomona.
3: That's heading eastbound right at the 57. Looks like it's just been extinguished and moved over to the right shoulder out of lanes, but you're still seeing a bit of slowing coming away from Villa Verde. Downtown LA on the 110 northbound, that's right at the 10. A crash taking up the two left lanes. CHP's on scene clearing that up, but it's a slow crawl as you make your way from about Slauson. And the southbound 5 in East LA once you get to Olympic. Looking at brake lights, it stays busy until you reach the 605. With Southern California's most accurate traffic reports, I'm Pedro Moreno.
4: 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A polygamist from Utah and an L.A. Armenian businessman.
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0: 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Do you remember when Deborah Mark used to roller skate backwards to this song? We'll get into that after this. Deborah, hang on.
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5: 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Can you imagine what Deborah would do with $1,000?
0: I think she's got plenty of experience with taking $1,000.
1: I would go on a shopping spree.
0: Yeah,
1: no,
0: there'd be a new purse.
1: No, it would, yes.
0: But the last time,
1: food.
0: I think she probably heard New Order, Bizarre Love Triangle. She had a pair of Jordache jeans on.
1: I love Jordache jeans.
0: And some rollers. Woo! How big was the hair in 1985?
1: You should see it. I had it teased. Yeah. I had huge hair.
0: Higher the hair, closer to God.
1: Something like that.
5: Is that what they pitched when you were a kid? The higher the hair, the closer
0: to God. Higher the hair, the closer to God.
5: Deborah, where did you roller skate?
1: Sherman Way. It was on Sherman Way. What was it called? Sherman Way Roller Skating Rink or something like that. I can't remember. But okay. In the San Fernando Valley, in I think it's Northridge. Yeah. That's where I roller skated. I loved roller skating. And then I also roller skated in my neighborhood, too. On the streets of L.A.
0: Back when you could.
1: Exactly.
0: Back when you could have some fun here.
5: I'm trying to see where the closest one is. Oh, here's one. There's one in the...
1: It was Northridge on Parthenia. Sorry, I said Sherman Way. I think it was on Parthenia. It was a long time ago, but it was in Northridge.
0: Yeah. Good times.
5: I found one in Glendale, San Fernando Road.
0: I mean, people still skate.
1: It's so much fun.
5: Know.
0: Yeah, it's. I think I would be scared to do it now.
5: I think, you know what? My wife bought roller skates a few years ago, and I've been hauling them with me every time I get fired and have to move.
0: Yeah.
5: I keep having to drag her roller skates all over the place.
0: Well, keep them in the boxes.
5: I should, going her, I should take her on a roller skate date, surprise her.
0: Oh, that would be so nice.
5: She would love that.
0: All right. We have Phil Farrar from Kogo on the line out in San Diego, where we got an update earlier today about that deadly shooting at the Islamic Center of San Diego. Five people dead, including the two suspected shooters. But part of that update, Phil, that we got from the chief of police earlier this afternoon was it seems that the three innocent victims at that Islamic Center all seem to act in some heroic fashion. What can you tell us?
6: Definitely. Once again, the new information is the name of the three shot and killed at that mosque. Chief Scott Wall led off this news conference calling for unity. He also said there will be more of a police presence at every place of worship. Here's where this really gets interesting. The chief said about those victims that you were talking about, he ended with a call for prayer, but he said the security guard, who is now identified as Amin Abdullah, he confronted the two teenagers who entered the mosque. They had a gun battle outside with Abdullah. They killed him. Then they went back inside. By that time, the mosque was on lockdown. Abdullah, what he did was he issued a code for lockdown. That took people into hiding, students who were in classrooms that literally were just feet away. What happened was they were able to hide. That security guard, once again, he's being called a hero. The chief talking about what the suspects did after that because they went back into the mosque.
7: Can understand that the security guard had put out a lockdown protocol. The sound of the gunfire, all of the delay in that gun battle allowed everybody to get out of the main common areas of the mosque and into areas of hiding. So when they began to go through areas of the mosque, they were not running into more victims. As they began to move from room to room, some of the video surveillance shows that they're going into areas where, thankfully, nobody was at.
6: Now, Chris and Michael, have to tell you, this was not over because those two suspects looked out the window and what they saw were two people in the parking lot. They went outside and shot and killed them. The FBI special agent in charge here in San Diego says there is a manifesto. The chief says the suspects, 18-year-old Caleb Vasquez, 17-year-old Kane Clark, were radicalized online. They met online. They took their own lives about a block and a half away with self-inflicted gunshot wounds. There are reports that the suspects actually live streamed this.
0: Oh, man.
6: And a vigil tonight at a park near the Islamic Center. So this is what we've got new today from the police chief, not only the FBI special agent, also the mayor, and the imam who was actually hiding upstairs when this was all going on. And he talked about this security guard. He said he had been there since they broke ground in I believe, like the 80s. And so he was the hero because he alerted the code that allowed they practiced these drills that allowed the kids, because there is a school adjacent to the mosque, that allowed the kids, other workers, staff, faculty to hide. And they went into these rooms and there was nobody there.
5: Phil Farrar from Cogo in San Diego, our sister station. And the birthplace of my California career. Phil, sorry, we're getting a little bit of feedback there. Phil, is there a reason that they are putting the other places of worship under more surveillance right now? Are they concerned about copycat attacks? Is there reason for them to believe, or is this out of an abundance of caution?
6: Out of an abundance of caution, I know Mayor Bass is also going to be doing something, I believe, in Koreatown up in Los Angeles, but we had a shooting back in 2019 at the Chabad in Poway where two people were killed and the rabbi was injured. So they are taking no precautions, especially with the Muslim community, because they are getting into what they call, and I may not be pronouncing it right, but the Najah. And that is a time of when people go to Mecca. If you cannot go to Mecca, you are asked to do community service deeds in your city. So they are taking no risk at all.
0: Phil Farrar, one of our iHeart reporters at our sister station, Cogo in San Diego. Phil, we appreciate the time you gave us. We'll check in again, hopefully under better circumstances, or the next time there's an update on this one.
6: All right, guys.
5: All right. Thank you very much, Phil.
0: You heard Phil say that L.A. Mayor Bass is also going to be speaking on the shooting in San Diego. There is a press conference set for 2:00 in Koreatown with the mayor and other local political and civic leaders to talk about potential increased security around places of worship here locally after that deadly shooting at the mosque in San Diego. We'll monitor that presser coming up at the top of the hour and see what comes of it.
5: Yeah. In the meantime, we had somebody joking earlier. We were talking about fires, and they were joking about you living by Skid Row. And they said, there's probably a fire outside your apartment right now. Probably somebody cooking a pigeon. But I want to tell you.
0: Probably this. True.
5: They're probably not off.
0: Have you had pigeon?
5: I have not.
0: Street pigeon?
5: Does it taste like chicken?
0: Skid Row pigeon?
5: Well, Skid Row is
0: chewy.
5: Skid Row is doing something a little, you know, they're taking their civic duty to heart. So I just want to congratulate the people of Skid Row. You're going to find out what the people of Skid Row are doing to make a big difference in the elections. That is next. Monks and Merrill, KFI AM 640. 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
1: Almost 1,400 acres have been burned in a wind-whipped wildfire in Simi Valley that forced about 28,000 people out of their homes. Fire crews, water-dropping helicopters, and fixed-wing planes have been working to put out that fire that started yesterday morning and have been able to keep the flames away from most homes. At least one home was destroyed shortly after that fire started. The fire is 5% surrounded. A brush fire that broke out today north of Homeland quickly consumed nearly 10 acres and threatened multiple homes. This is in a hillside in the area of Juniper Springs and Juniper Flats Roads. This is according to the Riverside County Fire Department. The agency says multiple engines and hand crews were sent to the location, encountered flames moving at a rapid rate through medium vegetation with 3 to 4 homes in the direct path of the fire. 4 people have been injured in the area of Mountain High and Western Hills Drives in Riverside because of the fire burning in the Santa Ana River bottom. 3 residents have suffered smoke inhalation complications, while another suffered unspecified traumatic injuries at the location. That, according to officials at the scene. Authorities say the teenagers who killed three people at a mosque in San Diego met online and shared a broad hatred toward different religions and races, as you just heard. The FBI has uncovered writings by the two, but hasn't specified what ideologies or views were expressed by the shooters. 30 guns and a crossbow have also been recovered from the two residences searched in connection with the investigation. Hundreds of thousands of people in California have already voted ahead of the June 2nd primary.
3: This year, among early voters, there's a big increase in Republican ballots compared to the last governor's race. According to the research firm Political Data, out of just over 900,000 ballots returned, 37% are from Republicans, which is an 11% increase from the 2022 midterms. Meanwhile, only 41% came from Democrats, which is 13 points lower than 4 years ago. Most ballots have come from voters aged 65 and older, while turnout among 18 to 34-year-olds is low at just 10%. Tammy Trujillo, KFI News.
1: Primary elections are being held in six states for House, Senate, and governor races. One of the most closely watched contests is in Kentucky. Republican Congressman Thomas Massie faces a challenger backed by President Trump.
8: I'm not running against President Trump. Most of the people voting for me support President Trump like I do.
1: Voters will also head to the polls in Alabama, Idaho, Oregon, Pennsylvania, and Georgia. Five Republican candidates in Georgia are challenging Democratic Senator John Ossoff, who Republicans say is vulnerable in the November midterms. U.S. Customs and Border Protection agents have arrested 19 migrants, including two previously deported brothers with drug trafficking convictions, after spotting them hiding in a drainage tunnel system near the Mexican border. Officials say agents using a remote video surveillance system saw suspicious activity near the tunnels, where they found the group allegedly entering the U.S. illegally. And some scientists say the World Cup championship in June will be the most polluting in the history of the event.
9: The biggest contributing factor is emissions from air travel. This year's World Cup is calculated to be the most emissions-intensive one yet. Since FIFA expanded the number of teams from 32 to 48, there will be 60% more games, with around 5 million fans traveling across the globe. Climate researchers found the games will generate 9 million tons of carbon dioxide, about double the average for the last four World Cup games. FIFA acknowledges emissions create a complex sustainability challenge, but didn't say how it would address the situation. Eileen Gonzalez, KFI News.
1: Southland weather from KFI. Sunny and windy in some spots. Highs around 80, Metro LA. Mid to upper 80s in the valleys, mid 70s in the high desert, upper 60s to low 70s at the beaches, upper 70s to low 80s inland OC, low to upper 80s for the IE. Right now, 78 in Laguna Woods, 84 Rancho Santa Margarita. Back to the crash on the 110 in downtown LA.
10: That's heading northbound right at the 10. Looks like it's been cleared from the two left lanes. Traffic is slowly recovering as you come away from 51st Street. And the 91 eastbound in Corona, as you come across the 15, you're looking at some patchy, slowly heading into Riverside. That clears up right at Madison. The 215 northbound in Paris, right before Harley Knox Boulevard, watch out for a semi-truck crash. That has the right lane taken away, so you'll start seeing delays as you come away from Nuevo Road. With Southern California's most accurate traffic reports, I'm Pedro Moreno.
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15: In the history of cinema, few films have been as successful as The Godfather. Francis Ford Coppola's gangster epic set a new standard not just for movies about the mafia, but for movies in general. Although, if you talk to the people who made it, The Godfather's prospects for success were far from assured. In fact, before its release, they were pretty bleak.
16: And they said, we're finished, this is over. The movie's not going to work. You gotta get rid of those guys, it's a disaster.
15: Then Leave the Gun, Take the Cannoli, my co-host Mark Seal and I strip back the varnish of movie history and talk to never-before-heard-from sources to get at what really made the process so arduous. Leave the Gun, Take the Cannoli is based on my co-host Mark's best-selling book of the same title. And on this show, we call upon his years of research to help unpack the story behind The Godfather's birth from start to finish. 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Leave the Gun, Take the Cannoli features new and archival interviews with Francis Ford Coppola.
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0: 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More stimulating talk. Thanks again to Richard Gomez-Trejo, who came in earlier to talk about some of those micro kitchens.
1: Yeah, if you missed the first hour, we talked about those folks who are starting businesses in their home. 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
0: and I asked him, I said, is that $100,000 gross receipts or is that net? And he said, that's gross receipts. Yeah. So, I mean,
1: I think
0: you can't, as a proprietor, make six figures. Like, the city prohibits you from doing that. But that's because they don't want you competing against big kitchens out of your...
1: There are people who make significant investment to start restaurants. And also, if you are operating one of these things in a house, you are probably in a part of a city or of the county where it would not be appropriate to have that type of significant traffic. It would be very disruptive to neighbors. So it sounds like he's happy with the program. Yeah. I haven't heard a lot of complaints from neighbors about it. So we'll monitor. We'll monitor.
0: Oh, we got some feedback on Deborah Mark. Some people had thoughts about Deborah.
1: And her Jordache.
0: Yeah, her Jordache jeans.
2: I also wore Sassoon jeans.
0: Oh, yeah.
3: Tell Deborah it was called Skateland, and I used to skate there, too.
0: Is it Skateland?
2: Yes, thank you. Ugh, yes.
0: Somebody else told me Sherman Square Roller Rink in Reseda?
2: No, I didn't go there.
0: Someone else said Skateaway.
2: No, it was Skateland. That was it.
4: Hey, Monks and Merrill.
0: Hey.
4: Deborah was right. That was a skating rink on Parthenia.
0: There you
4: go. Many, many years of fun times. But guess what?
0: What?
4: Now it's a homeless shelter.
0: Oh.
4: Bye. Love your show.
0: Okay, bye.
1: That's depressing.
2: Well, I spent so much of my youth there.
0: Yeah. You can still go back there with roller skates. You just have obstacles.
2: I gather. I think I'm going to pass on that.
0: Yeah. Remember when you used to do the races? You had to skate around a circle and try to beat everybody else in the roller rink? Now you can do that with homeless people instead of cones.
2: I'm going to pass, as I said.
0: Did they have, when I grew up, it was just looked like a big dance floor.
2: Yes.
0: And you're just skating in circles. Yes. I've seen some where they have like sofas in the middle and all that.
2: I mean, this was a long time ago.
0: It's pretty fancy.
1: No.
0: No?
1: Okay. No.
0: All right.
1: Speaking of homeless people, looks like
0: that was the segue I was going for.
1: Yeah, I know you were. Federal prosecutors have said a longtime ballot petition circulator. So think of somebody who goes around trying to get signatures for ballots.
0: Somebody you pay to go get them.
1: Yeah, you can get a few bucks out of this. It's not bad work.
0: Go stand in front of Ralph's and harass people coming out.
1: Well, one of these people from Marina Del Rey, actually, would come down to Skid Row and register homeless people to vote and sign ballot initiative petitions.
0: Okay.
1: So why is she pleading guilty to a crime?
0: Okay, yeah. All right. Wait a minute.
1: Yeah.
0: If they are residents, they have every right to be registered to vote, and they have every right to sign a petition, right?
1: I mean, the local government calls them our unhoused neighbors.
0: Yeah. Okay, so what was she doing that was illegal?
1: Well, the confirmed charge is not that fraudulent ballots were cast or counted. None of that was going on.
0: Okay.
1: It's that people were allegedly paid to register. In some cases, they were allegedly...
0: How much were they
1: making? Not sure about the exact amounts, but it must have been significant enough to face federal charges. Additionally, they were paid to register and given that woman's former address to use. So, like, you have to... when you are signing ballot measures and those sorts of things, it's a signature gathering operation. Those do have to be verified. That's why you hear campaigns, well, let's say it's to repeal the business tax. Those folks had to go out and get signatures. And then it's submitted to the registrar.
0: Yeah.
1: And the signatures have to be valid. So they have to say, we've submitted over 1 million. We feel like that's more than enough, so we'll lose a few. But they're checking your address. They're checking to make sure that you are somebody who can vote on that issue should it make it to the ballot.
0: Yeah.
1: I guess if you don't have an address...
0: How can they verify it?
1: So they were using this woman's address.
0: Okay. They don't even have a shelter address?
1: I don't know.
0: It's just nothing.
1: Oh my gosh. They would be paid $2 or $3.
0: Oh, you found it.
1: $2 or $3 and cigarettes and phone cords.
0: Yeah. That was my favorite.
1: Now, that was my starting wage at iHeart.
0: Cigarettes?
1: $3 and a cigarette.
0: Yeah.
1: Which they don't know this. Don't tell them. I would still work for that.
0: $4 and a cigarette.
1: I would still work for that.
0: Just a few loosies and all of a sudden.
1: A loosie.
0: They're very excited.
1: Now we're all roller skating.
0: How bad is it if, I'm sorry.
1: $2?
0: I'm worth more than $2 in a cigarette. Or a cigarette.
1: Well, it depends on the act.
0: My signature to get on your petition.
5: is worth more than $2.
6: Is it, though, if you have nothing?
5: Well, that's what I'm saying. There's a big part of me that is so incredibly frustrated. One, she's conniving and she's trying to get paid, right? So she might be getting paid $5 a signature. She's happy to go pay somebody $3 because she's going to make a profit on that, right? So that's the way she's looking at it. Or I can go buy a pack of cigarettes. I don't know. How much is a pack of cigarettes? $15? $20? What is it?
6: Well, it depends on the brand.
5: Okay.
6: If you're getting a pack of high-end cigarettes, let's
5: I'm not. I'm giving
6: American Spirits are $15, $16.
5: It's classy. Yeah.
6: It's a classy cigarette.
5: Okay. So $15 for a pack. So if I give one away, it costs me a little over a dollar.
6: Yeah.
5: Right?
6: Well, there's 20 in a pack.
5: Oh, there's 20. Okay. I thought there were 10. All right. See, shows you how much I know.
6: Yeah.
5: Yeah. Are there any that only come with 10 or...
6: I'm sure there are some fancy cigarettes somewhere for fancy lads and lasses. Yeah.
5: And do you have to keep them in one of those like stainless steel?
6: There's nothing sexier than opening up a cigarette holder.
5: That's it. Yeah. On the end.
6: Offering one to a lady and lighting it.
5: One of those like the Penguin used to have, the big, big cigarette holding.
6: I mean, that's a bit dramatic. Well, I prefer to wear the gloves.
5: I'm struck by, one, I'm worth more than $2 to $3, right? I'm not giving away my opinion for $2 to $3, right? Or I'm not signing my, I don't like to sign those things anyway, but it also made me very sad.
6: Yeah.
5: Sad. Not only is she committing this crime, but sad that these people are so desperate for a cigarette that they're like, whatever it takes. I mean, that's like me signing up for a Discover card in college so I could get a free 2 liter of Mountain Dew.
6: Did
5: that's
6: you
5: how
6: do
5: pathetic
6: that?
5: It is. Yeah, it is. Yeah, I did. Yeah. I wanted the Mountain Dew.
6: Okay. And this seems harmless. Honestly, it's not like you're working for it. I mean, I'm sorry. It seems harmless from the perspective of the person who's getting $2 in a cigarette.
5: Oh, yeah.
6: If you want $2 in a cigarette, I'm not saying that the crime is harmless.
5: Yeah,
6: I'm
5: as far
6: saying,
5: as they're concerned.
6: Yeah, like, all I do is put my name on this, fill in a couple of blanks at your direction. You're giving me $2 or $3 and a cigarette.
5: Yeah.
6: That's no big deal.
5: That's true.
6: It's 2 minutes of my time.
5: But they don't think about what the value is of the signature either, I guess. Right?
6: Well, clearly not. They're high.
5: I guess, yeah. Now, what I think is interesting, too, is that when it comes to these charges, they're not actually all that significant. I mean, she could be facing, like, what, up to 5 years or something like that for this, right? But it's not as though we're talking about widespread voter fraud that shifts the trajectory of the election.
6: In fact, they don't even say that illegal votes were cast or counted. That the actual crime was this signature gathering aspect
5: right.
6: that was fraudulent.
5: But what it does do is it casts another poll over the election process in general. So... this is an election fraud. This is voter fraud. Two different things. And what we're seeing here is just more ammunition to say things are messed up. Things just are not right with the election system. And it's going to give more ammunition to that argument.
6: What's going on in our libraries? The libraries in LA have seen a surge in crime, drug use, and 911 calls. That's next on Monks and Merrill after this roller skating update from Deborah Mark, KFI 24-Hour Newsroom.
2: Here is the latest. That fire burning in Simi Valley is 5% surrounded. Law enforcement in San Diego say that shooting at the city's Islamic Center is being investigated as a hate crime, and new information has been released. We'll have more at the top of the hour. Southland weather from KFI. Sunny and windy in some spots. Highs upper 60s to upper 80s. 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Crash on the 405 in North Hills.
7: That's heading northbound just before Roscoe Boulevard, where it has the second lane from the left blocked. You'll see delays backed up to about Burbank Boulevard. And the 101 southbound in Hollywood just before Vermont Avenue. A stall there has the left lane blocked. That's slowing you down from about Santa Monica Boulevard. And in Norwalk, 605 southbound just before Rosecrans, there's a crash. Taking up the carpool and left lane, you'll see delays backed up to about the 105. With Southern California's most accurate traffic reports, I'm Pedro Moreno.
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12: President Trump says more prescription drugs are being added to the TrumpRx website. In a health affordability event at the White House on Monday, Trump said the website is adding seven times the amount of drugs it currently has.
13: So we've slashed the price of dozens of commonly used prescription drugs by differences of 400, 500, and even 600%.
12: The president says the discounted prices will save Americans $500 billion in drug costs. He said it's all part of his efforts to bring down health care costs for the U.S. President Trump will swear in Kevin Warsh as Federal Reserve Chairman on Friday. The White House ceremony follows last week's Senate confirmation vote along mostly party lines. The 56-year-old Warsh will succeed Jerome Powell, whose term expired Friday. Trump handpicked Warsh to lead the central bank with expectations that the Fed will resume lowering interest rates in the post-Powell era. Amazon is being sued again, Monica Nelson reports.
14: A new class action lawsuit says Amazon charged customers extra money because of tariffs, then never gave that money back when those tariffs were ruled illegal. The lawsuit claims shoppers paid higher prices on everyday items and Amazon kept the extra cash instead of refunding it. Customers are now asking the court to make Amazon pay them back, plus interest. Amazon has not responded yet.
12: The Long Island Railroad strike is over after trains stopped Saturday for the system's 300,000 daily riders. Trains are set to start rolling again after a deal was reached Monday night. New York Governor Kathy Hochul, who was reportedly involved in the talks, called it a fair deal for both sides.
15: Protecting affordability for Long Islanders and commuters while giving fair wages to the employees. And by working and negotiating together, we have reached that kind of deal.
12: The Long Island Railroad is the nation's largest commuter rail system. And Elon Musk's lawsuit against OpenAI and Sam Altman has been tossed. A California jury found that Musk waited too long to file the lawsuit. The jury reached its verdict in less than 2 hours. Consumer and Business News, I'm Mark Mayfield.
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0: I just wonder where he was going with that.
6: Gary and Shannon operate on a different level.
0: Yeah,
6: they do. I hope you get to that level.
0: Yeah.
6: 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I'm Michael Monks alongside Chris Merrill with you on this Tuesday afternoon. We talked about a pretty terrifying development out of Santa Monica yesterday. And then I heard John Cobalt also got wind of this story and talked about it on his show as well. These bodies that are showing up in a very small area of Santa Monica.
0: Yeah.
6: 8 dead bodies, presumably transients or homeless people, in just 4 weeks. And this also happens to be in the area of one of those harm reduction sites, which is a fancy way of saying, here's some free needles, here's some free crack pipes.
0: Wait a minute. Do they actually hand out crack pipes?
6: Apparently.
0: Well, who says that?
6: Let me
0: bing that.
6: No, they do. It's different than just like a needle exchange, which I understand because that helps keep like HIV and hepatitis cases low in the general community.
0: Oh, yeah, they do distribute crack pipes.
6: But that's, that's flat out enabling.
0: It absolutely is.
6: And I don't even think that these are needle exchanges where you have to turn in a dirty needle in order to get a clean one. They just say here.
0: Why are we handing out crack pipes?
6: We've completely lost control.
0: I understand the needle exchange because you go, you're going to do drugs anyway. We don't want you to get HIV.
6: That helps calm a threat to the broader non-drug using community.
0: Yes.
6: It just absolutely does.
0: What I don't like is that they go, here's a needle. Go sit on that park bench.
6: Yeah. You can do it there. Throw it wherever you want when you're finished.
0: Absolutely. And now I don't understand the crack pipes. How is that addressing? Are
6: you going to get cooties from it?
0: Yeah, I don't get that. Is this like a COVID thing where we don't want you passing COVID along in a crack pipe? That's the last thing we'd want.
6: Well, it doesn't matter. They don't police anybody doing these drugs out in the street in most of the local cities. It is just Santa Monica. You can do it out in the open. Oh, obviously, Los Angeles. You can sit anywhere you want and smoke as much crack as you want.
0: It's and to nobody's try to prevent anything. Users from cutting their lips on broken or reused glass.
6: Oh, shut up.
0: Mm-hmm. That current Santa Monica Observer from 2023.
6: Yeah, this was reported in the Santa Monica Observer that 8 bodies of homeless people have been found in the last 4 weeks. And they cited police reports out of the Santa Monica Police Department. And this is all in a half square mile zone bounded by Ocean Avenue, Lincoln Boulevard, Montana Avenue, and Wilshire Boulevard. Now, when you go down to downtown Santa Monica, maybe on your way to the pier, you've got some visitors in town, you're taking them to see the tourist attractions, or you happen to like Santa Monica and the beach and what it was. You see a lot of empty storefronts these days. You just see a complete decline in the business situation there. And a lot of people say, oh, well, the rent's too high. The rent's too high. The rent's too high. That's probably true. I think that's probably true. That's why we were talking to the guy last hour who said, look, I couldn't open a restaurant in one of these
0: overhead's commercial. Too much.
6: It's too much. But having the opportunity, that's true for retail people, too. If you want to sell jeans, if you want to sell books, that's expensive. But the environment, does the environment hinder businesses wanting to open? I think that's probably true as well. Meanwhile, the library system.
0: Yeah, we just had the story about the Santa Monica Library. No, Long Beach Library. Yes. Right? They spent almost $800,000 to put up a fence because they didn't want the homeless people camping out. And then the neighbors were like, well, where are they supposed to go? That's when you and I started fighting.
6: Yeah, because who cares? That's not my problem.
0: Right. And I said, well, it's going
6: to
0: be
6: telling them to go.
0: You can't just make everything someone else's problem. We have to try to find a solution to the problem.
6: Yes, you can. Now, look, libraries have long attracted homeless people. They offer access to bathrooms, a place that is climate controlled, and you can read.
0: Yeah.
6: Relax.
0: Yeah.
6: I see them reading.
0: Sure.
6: I see that. But I also see them sleeping in the downtown library.
0: They have all that rolling paper in there. It's all bound.
6: Okay. Okay.
0: Yeah.
6: The New York Post has reported that libraries in Los Angeles have seen an increase in crime, drug use, mental health crises, 911 calls. Now, this I know is true because the staff at the library, imagine this.
0: Go on.
6: Imagine being the type of person who goes to school to be a librarian.
0: Yeah, do you realize they have to have master's degrees to be a librarian?
6: To be a certain type of librarian, to run the library, absolutely.
0: Yeah,
6: you seem to have this weird resentment towards graduate-level education.
0: Not if it's from a real school.
6: I went to a real school.
0: Yeah.
6: fully regionally
0: accredited.
6: But that's what you want. I'm sorry. See, that shows your lack of education. You want a school that's regionally accredited. It's the nationally accredited ones that are spotty and shady.
0: That doesn't sound right,
6: why don't
0: Michael?
6: You bing that? Regionally accredited is more important than being nationally accredited.
0: Unplug your headphones for a minute. I actually know, and he's right.
6: He doesn't know.
0: It's a lot more fun to kind of...
6: He doesn't know.
0: It's kind of fun to kind of poke him on this one. Okay, you can plug your headphones back.
6: Librarians and the workers in the library,
0: yeah,
6: they got to be trained for this type of stuff.
0: How to deal with homeless people?
6: Yeah.
0: Using their books as toilet paper?
6: So help me find, you know, some research I'm working on. Take me down to the depths of hell of this building to find the old documents that exist, you know, about the city of L.A.
0: Yeah, they got skid marks on them.
6: Yeah, and by the way, help this person who's having an absolute freak out.
0: No, this is why you got to go to a nationally...
6: All of our public spaces have been completely invaded, and it's government sanctioned in many ways when you think about an open air drug market where people are completely allowed, consequence free, smoke and do all the drugs you want.
0: There has to be
6: more enforcement. And then get free paraphernalia.
0: Absolutely. We got to stop with free crack pipes. And if you're going to do needle exchanges, they have to be exchanges, and it needs to be in a private place because you have people who want to go use the parks. And you have, as a city or as a county, decided to allow for the parks to be overrun so that the average citizen can no longer use those parks. By trying to make it open for everyone, including the addicts, you've made it closed off to everyone except the addicts.
6: It is a policy choice. It is a policy failure. MacArthur Park is the most obvious example, completely overrun by drug use and decay.
0: Actually, I'm glad you brought that up because I want to talk about MacArthur Park. There was a story, I saw Tim Conway Jr. was talking about this too. I saw it on his Instagram. There's a story out of MacArthur Park because the mayor has a plan to clean that up and she's executing that plan.
6: Is it working?
0: Wait until you hear how well it's working. That and Huntington Beach is on the hook for $50,000 a month because they don't want to build more housing. All right. The court says to Huntington Beach, tough stuff, Cookie. All right, that's going to cost you just how much. 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
2: New info. I'm Deborah Mark, live from the KFI 24-hour newsroom. Police in San Diego say the two teenagers who shot and killed three people at the Islamic Center met online and shared a hatred of different races and religions. Authorities have uncovered a manifesto by one or both of the teens, as well as guns and a crossbow. Police Chief Scott Wall says houses of worship all over San Diego will have extra security.
3: Law enforcement is banding together to make sure that there is a feeling of being safe.
2: Increased patrols are still in place around mosques and other houses of worship across LA County, with police saying there's no known threat to any such facilities, but the patrols are being maintained out of an abundance of caution. Schools have been closed in Simi Valley because of that fire that's burned now almost 1,400 acres and at least one home. That fire started yesterday morning, was quickly spread by strong winds. This woman says it was chaos as people hurried to pack up and get out safely.
4: I heard our neighborhood was on fire, so we rushed back. My son got the dogs out, and things happen real fast.
2: The fire is now 5% surrounded. Neighborhoods in Ventura County remain under evacuation orders. An evacuation warning was issued for parts of West Hills and Chatsworth in L.A. County as a precaution. The news is brought to you by Pacific Coast Termite. A man from Moore Park has pleaded guilty to felony incest and giving alcohol to his 18-year-old daughter, who died by suicide.
5: 3 years in prison and 20 years as a registered sex offender is the most prosecutors can get for Stephen Vincent Chavez after exhaustively searching for harsher punishment. In July 2025, 2 days after his daughter Michaela moved from North Carolina to live with him and start college, the two were drinking at a family gathering. Chavez bought more for them to drink at home, then had sexual intercourse with her. The girl was hospitalized and a rape kit confirmed Chavez's DNA. She committed suicide that December. He'll stay locked up until his sentencing June 23rd. Mark Rauner, KFI News.
2: Criminal proceedings have been suspended against a woman accused of shooting at singer Rihanna's Beverly Crest area home, with the judge declaring there are doubts about the woman's mental competence to stand trial. The LA County Superior Court judge has met with Ivana Ortiz's defense attorney today, who said during a brief court hearing that he's continuing to have doubts. Ortiz is due to have a mental health hearing next month. Three progressive members of the L.A. City Council have endorsed L.A. Mayor Bass for re-election over council member Nithya Raman. Eunices Hernandez, Isabel Jurado, and Hugo Soto Martinez are all members of the Democratic Socialists of America, as is Raman. Spencer Pratt, who also is running for mayor, has accused Bass and Raman of working together to keep him out of the general election.
7: Why do they never attack each other? Because Karen saw that I was a serious threat. She made Nithya jump in the race to block me out from the number two slot.
2: Council members Hernandez and Jurado have praised Bass for her response to the Trump administration's immigration raids in the city and her efforts to reduce homelessness. Soto Martinez endorsed Bass earlier this year. Disgraced lawyer Alex Murdoch has filed a federal lawsuit against a former court clerk in South Carolina.
9: Murdoch was convicted of killing his wife and son in a 2023 trial, but the South Carolina Supreme Court threw out the convictions last week, allowing Murdoch to be retried. That decision was made based on reports that Becky Hill made remarks to jurors that could have influenced them. Murdoch's lawsuit claims Hill's interactions with the jurors violated Murdoch's constitutional right to a fair trial. Michael Kastner, KFI News.
2: An effort to suspend the gas tax in California has failed. Republican State Senator Tony Strickland from Huntington Beach says his gas tax relief act would have saved families more than $1,100 a year. He says he asked for the legislation to be taken up for discussion and a vote, but Senate Democrats said no. Gas taxes and fees in California add 70 to 89 cents per gallon. And Disney is being sued over the use of facial recognition technology at its theme parks in Southern California.
14: Facial recognition was put in place at Disneyland and Disney California Adventure entrances in April. The lawsuit argues Disney does not adequately disclose the use of their biometric collection. It adds that a sign at select entrances with a slash through a silhouette that allows guests to avoid the facial recognition isn't enough notice. The lawsuit's seeking at least $5 million. Monica Nelson, KFI News.
2: Southland weather from KFI. Sunny tomorrow. Highs around 80 metro LA, upper 80s in the valleys, upper 70s in the high desert. Low to mid 70s at the beaches, low 80s inland OC, mid 80s to low 90s and windy for the IE. Right now, 79 in Tustin, 70 Laguna Beach, 84 in Chatsworth, it's 89 in Van Nuys. 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The Dow closed down 322, S&P 500 down 49, and NASDAQ down 220. Car fire on the 210 in La Cañada, Flint Ridge.
10: That's heading eastbound just after Angeles Crest Highway. The three right lanes are blocked off as fire crews attempt to put this out. Your drive is busy coming away from the 2. And if you're on the 101 southbound in Hollywood, once you get past Hollywood Boulevard, some slowing there heading towards downtown LA. That stays busy to just after Alameda. North Hills, 405 northbound, just before Roscoe Boulevard. Looks like a crash has been cleared out of the second lane from the left. Your drive is recovering as you come away from Burbank Boulevard. And as you travel on the 55 northbound in Santa Ana, coming away from the 405, some stop-and-go traffic that's going to stay busy until you reach the 5. And if you're on the 5 northbound in Irvine, once you get past the 133, seeing some slowing, that'll ease up just after the 55. Paris, the 215 northbound, just before Harley Knox Boulevard. We still have a stalled semi-truck there that has the right lane off limits. That's going to be slowing you down from about Cahalco XB. With Southern California's most accurate traffic reports, I'm Pedro Moreno.
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13: Are you a parent who feels guilty about screen time?
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0: 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Did you know that?
6: No.
0: It's true. Yeah.
6: Tell me more.
0: There's actually no more to add.
6: Okay.
0: Yeah. You can also follow us on social media at Monks and Merrill, at Monks and Merrill. And I wanted to bring something else up here, Michael, that if you are paying taxes in Huntington Beach, $50,000 a month is being washed away.
6: Why?
0: You're going to find out about that, but it wouldn't be a tease if I paid off on it right away. In the meantime, the number of people weighing in on Deborah's skating rink from the
6: we triggered some 1980s,
0: memories. Yes, because Deborah would wear the Sassoon, Jordache. Yeah. Did you have guests at the time?
2: No, I didn't have.
0: No,
2: I had Shemend Affairs.
6: Did you use White Rain hairspray?
2: I don't remember what hairspray, but Shemend Affairs or Shemend Affairs. Now I can't remember how to say it. Sassoon and Jordache, and Ditto jeans as well.
0: Ditto. Yeah. Wait, I was of the era of Bugle Boy jeans.
6: Are those Bugle Boy jeans you're wearing?
0: Why, yes, they are.
6: Okay,
0: thank you.
6: That's done.
0: That's it. And then from the talkbacks, Deborah, you are keying in on some foundational memories for people.
19: Ooh, Deborah, my spot was the Moonlight Skating Rink in Pasadena. It was so much fun. I don't know what it is now. It had turned into like a store, but I don't know anymore.
0: Oh.
19: Okay. Bye.

0: Virginia Beach says, no, no, no. They're basically using the sovereign citizen argument against the state. They're like, I don't need a driver's license. I'm not a driver. I'm a traveler. Shut up. Just pay the fine. You know, I don't need to have insurance because that's not required because I do not acknowledge the laws of the United States. In order for me to have the laws applied, I must acknowledge that the laws exist and I do not. Stop it. That's not how it works. Huntington Beach is doing the same thing. The state laws don't apply to us because we are not a part of the state. We are our own sovereign city. No, you're not.
1: It is interesting that...
0: What a waste of time and money.
1: There, you hear criticism even from leaders in the city of Los Angeles saying, especially related to Senate Bill 79, that transit housing policy that allows...
0: Yeah.
1: They're like, I don't think Sacramento should be dictating to us how we zone and do housing.
0: Yeah, but LA doesn't have any problem with Sacramento dictating to Huntington Beach to build more
1: housing. Well, I just find it curious that whatever action Huntington Beach has taken has led to this court decision, because basically Huntington Beach has to pay $160,000 in civil penalties, I guess, right away.
0: $10,000 a month from January of last year when they were supposed to be allowing for affordable housing to be built. And Huntington Beach said, no, no, no, we're Brigadoon. We only allow people in when we want to, and we will not build additional housing.
1: That was a nice reference, Brigadoon.
0: Yeah.
1: That's your second Broadway reference today, by the way. The other one was before we went on air, so.
0: Yeah, Ethel Merman.
1: Okay.
0: Sorry.
1: $50,000 a month on top of that, starting next month in June, until Huntington Beach
0: comes up with an affordable housing plan.
1: Yeah.
0: Yeah. And, of course, they're not very happy about that. But that also means for other places that are fighting things like the Senate Bill 79 that says let's build a housing near transit and increase density around transit stops, the courts have spoken, you're going to have to comply. That's the state law. You might not like it, but that's the state law. In the meantime, I did tease this, we will pay it off, and that is that MacArthur Park is getting cleaned up because Mayor Bass said so.
1: Oh, yeah, we're going to do that. That's coming up. Yeah. And by the way, there are some houses available. They're called condos, and more of them are apparently available because no one's biting. Why is no one buying condos right now? That's next on Monks and Merrill after this update from Deborah Mark, the KFI 24-Hour Newsroom.
2: Here is the latest. A fire that's burned nearly 1,400 acres in Simi Valley is now 5% surrounded. And that fire that started in the Santa Ana River bottom in Jarupa Valley and spread into Riverside is growing. And then we have another fire in Riverside, and we'll tell you about that as well. We're going to have more at the bottom of the hour from your Toyota Dealers Traffic Center. We make it easy. Crash on the 405 in Westchester.
3: That's heading southbound just before La Tijera Boulevard. It's blocking the second lane from the left, adding to the busy ride from the 10. La Cañada Flint Ridge 210 eastbound just before or just after Angeles Crest Highway. Looks like the car fire there still has the three right lanes off limits, so your drive jams up as you come away from the 2. And if you're on the 55 headed northbound in Santa Ana coming away from the 405, slow ride until you get past the 5. With Southern California's most accurate traffic reports, I'm Pedro Moreno.
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14: 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Keep listening for your next chance to win $1,000 every hour, right on through the John Cobalt Show. So the mayor is cleaning up MacArthur Park.
13: Are we doing that here?
14: Yeah.
13: Tell me more.
14: Okay. So KTLA was following up on what they had going on. I heard Timmy talking about this, too. I was like, there it is. We fixed homelessness in MacArthur Park. You, my friend, when you get home, maybe take a little trip. Go enjoy MacArthur Park.
13: I did.
14: It's clean now.
13: Osmar manages a restaurant near it.
14: Perfect.
13: I'm there almost every day.
14: It's clean.
13: It's not clean.
14: Spotless.
13: I dispute.
14: Yes, it is. The mayor cleaned it.
18: The volatile sights and sounds of MacArthur Park. We're just walking down the sidewalk can spark tension without warning.
19: What's up? No video. People, can we?
14: We're leaving. I love it when they're yelling at the guy. You don't have permission to film me.
13: But I have permission to do all the drugs in the world next to this illegally placed tent.
14: That's what they should say. It's like, I'm sorry, this is an open-air camera market.
13: Yo.
18: This man in broad daylight beat to the ground.
14: Bug fights.
18: What's known as the fentanyl fold, impossible to miss. With open drug use in plain sight and needles scattered all over.
20: They ain't never gonna fix the problem, baby.
21: Violence, venom,
19: victim. Look at the V vocabulary. It describes Alvarado at six.
18: For William Howard Cromedy.
14: Ugh. Okay, skip ahead here because this is... You get it. It's bad.
18: Then, days later, LAPD here for more arrest, seizing fentanyl, pills, and cash. Despite everything going on in this area, the bus stop right here at 6th and Alvarado was taken away. Apparently, the homeless were using it as a shelter.
14: Yeah, they took away the bus stop. So there's no shelter there anymore.
20: People sleeping there, doing drugs there. So.
14: Yep.
20: Especially for me.
14: Got rid of it.
18: Where a bench used to be, Angela Robinson now waits for the bus standing, 6 months pregnant.
20: That doesn't make any sense to me.
18: A bench now missing in a community desperate for relief.
14: Missing bench.
18: And despite recent arrest, many say when the sun goes down, the problems come right back. Have you noticed a difference since then?
19: No, because the same rats come out at night.
14: How dare you.
18: A spokesperson for Mayor Karen Bass tells us one bench was removed for maintenance, another for public safety reasons. They say this is one small example of the mayor's broad and comprehensive approach to finally improving public safety in MacArthur Park, a problem that's been decades in the making.
14: Part of her broad and comprehensive approach is removing one bench.
13: It's offensive. That's take away something that working people need, a pregnant lady.
14: One bench!
13: Who has to catch the bus there.
14: Removing a bench from MacArthur Park is part of the broad and comprehensive.
13: Why don't they remove the drug addicts?
14: What are you talking about? They don't need to. They get rid of a bench.
13: Tranquilo.
14: No. This is just too good. This is too rich.
18: They say this is one small example of the mayor's broad and comprehensive approach to finally improving public safety in MacArthur Park.
13: It is a laughable offense. It's embarrassing that the policy choices have allowed this beautiful park.
14: Yeah.
13: To look the way that it does, and the remedies are so laughable and offensive to anyone with a brain cell.
14: They took a bench out, and it's part of her broad and comprehensive strategy to restore safety.
13: I mean, I don't even know how these spokespeople sleep, writing statements like that, knowing that they are factually incorrect.
14: Is it a game that they play? Let's say this.
13: Spokespeople are clever.
14: Let's see the dumbest thing we can.
13: We are in the media. We have to deal with these people all the time and get a statement. I mean, there are some crafty ones. I don't like statements crafted by communication people that ignore the question and kind of go into an attack mode or ridiculous spin.
14: Oh, yeah.
13: I don't even appreciate it as a skill, frankly. No. You have to answer to the public for what you've done. You don't get to write the story. The story is unfolding before people's eyes.
14: I mean, that's why Cobalt's called him spokesholes for the longest time, because he knows exactly what you're saying. I mean, that's what we deal with. That it's your fault as a journalist for asking the question. Hey, Mayor Bass, why isn't the homeless problem at the MacArthur Park gotten any better? How dare you ask me that question?
13: We have a comprehensive strategy, so we took the bus bench away.
14: So
13: and now
14: pregnant
13: a pregnant lady who actually contributes to society, clearly going to work, has to stand there with nowhere to sit because we allow this homeless and drug-addicted population to overrun every piece of the public realm.
14: Comprehensive strategy.
13: So...
14: why don't they just get a place to live, Michael Monks?
13: They could. There's plenty of condos available. I was browsing Zillow this week to see what the condo market looked like in downtown L.A. because, you know, that's my other plan. If Hancock Park doesn't work out, then I'll just stay downtown. But I'd like to own something at some point. And
14: I hear there's a bench that may be available at a low cost.
13: I'll put it right in the kitchen. This market in downtown L.A., you can buy. It's like one of the few places in Los Angeles County where you can get a two-bedroom home for $600,000.
14: Oh, for real?
13: And they're nice.
14: Yeah.
13: I mean, the condos downtown are nice. We know the environment is terrible because we have comprehensive approaches to homelessness that are obviously...
18: They say this is one small example of the mayor's broad and comprehensive approach to finally improving public safety.
13: If you're 20 floors up, you can't really smell the pile of human feces. You're far enough away. Okay, and it's nice. You got a good view, a good vibe.
14: Hope the Santa Ana's to keep it down.
13: Maybe a rooftop. It's really interesting to see what's available. But here's where they get you.
14: Yeah.
13: Here's where they get you, Chris.
14: Where is it?
13: When you're looking at, I'm looking at these, I'm like, I could get into a house for $499,000. I could
14: own
13: a two-bedroom, two-bath condo in downtown Los Angeles. And then you look at the HOA.
14: Uh-oh.
13: And that...
14: go on.
13: ...is often $1,400 on top of your mortgage.
14: That's ridiculous.
13: So I think that scares a lot of people. But what we have seen is LA County condo prices have fallen 4.5% in February compared to a year earlier, whereas single family home prices only fell 1.6. That's significant, 4.5%. And I think the HOA situation has a lot to do with it.
14: I do too.
13: Now, it may just be that it's all loaded in the HOA and you see this big price. But if you break it down to what the HOA covers, are you getting your money's worth for it? Would you be spending that much anyway on things like insurance, gym membership, any of that stuff that might be included?
14: So one of the big issues that I have with maintenance with the HOAs is that if you break it down, you go, okay, I can get this place in downtown LA for $500,000, but my HOA is going to be nearly as much as my mortgage, right? Yeah, but if I didn't have the HOA, then I'd be paying twice as much in my mortgage. The difference is you have some equity in the home itself. You get no equity out of the HOAs. And so that's where I have problems with paying those exorbitant HOA fees, because what do I get out of that? Not just the services that you're talking about, but I have to be able to go to the bank and say, look, I can make my mortgage payment. I can't make my HOA payment. Yeah, here's one I just found on 11th Street. $550,000, two bedroom, two bath, 1,400 square feet. Looks like a decent place. HOA is $1,473 a month.
13: And what's the estimated mortgage?
14: Just shy of $6,000.
13: Yeah, okay. So, I mean, that's a lot to ask. Yeah. But again, you are now a homeowner, so you have the investment, but would you be spending that much, or is that HOA inflated?
14: Oh, I'm sure it's inflated.
13: Now, if you're talking about downtown specifically, you're more than likely in a building, building.
14: If you're in a condo, it's a building. That's what we're talking about. Condos are available. Now.
13: Yes, in skyscrapers. So in your downtown, so you've got security on site. So that's one expense that you're paying for. And that may not apply to, you know, your single family home out somewhere. You don't have a gate with a guard.
14: And this is gonna.
13: But does it include your insurance or does it not? Does it have a nice gym facility?
14: It does have a gym. I just looked that up.
13: Does it have a swimming pool? Does it have things that you would use elsewhere that it might ultimately make sense?
14: $1,400 is an awful lot of money. That's a whole lot more you're going to pay for a YMCA membership and a place at 24/7 fitness or whatever.
13: And I live in a place that is part apartment buildings and part condo, and we share the amenities. And I mean, amenities are fine, but I kind of feel bad for the people in the condos who are paying directly the HOA fees for the upkeep. And it's made me question
14: it's too much.
13: A lot of these HOA
14: amenities. Which is why condos are not, it's one of the reasons that condos are not selling. There are a few other reasons. We'll get into those here in just a few moments. While they may be asking nearly $250,000 a month for one place that you can rent, forget about your HOA. How about you just pay your rental? $250,000 a month. We call that monk's money. Meanwhile, the rest of us are left searching in the interwebs to make sure that we aren't signing a lease with a slumlord. How to protect yourself from years of headaches and why you may still want to avoid buying that condo. All next, Monk's and Merrill, KFI AM 640. 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
0: We're making progress.
21: A fire that's burned nearly 1,400 acres in Simi Valley is still 5% surrounded. Ventura County Fire's Andrew Dowd tells KTLA it started late yesterday morning. It was pushed by strong winds.
0: We still face threats. As you've noticed, the wind has picked up since this morning. And so we're seeing a northeast wind that has the potential to push fire. We want to make sure we have the right resources in the right places to fight this fire as it may grow.
21: Thousands of people are still under evacuation orders. Warnings have been issued for parts of the West San Fernando Valley. A wind-driven brush fire that broke out today north of Homeland scorched roughly 140 acres and destroyed outbuildings as well as threatened multiple homes and a mobile home park, prompting mandatory evacuations and warnings. The fire is burning on a hillside in the area of Juniper Springs and Juniper Flat Roads north of 74, Highway 74. That's according to the Riverside County Fire Department. And that fire that started in the Santa Ana River bottom in Jurupa Valley and spread into Riverside has been remapped now at 250 acres at, according to the Riverside County Fire Department. A fire on Santa Rosa Island off the coast of Santa Barbara has burned more than 14,000 acres.
2: The fire started last Friday afternoon after a shipwrecked mariner fired a flare. The fire spread quickly in gusty winds and has now burned about a fourth of the island in Santa Barbara County, with officials calling it the largest fire on the island in modern history. Crews are rushing to save wildlife, including the rare species of pine tree in North America. Personnel, equipment, and pallets of supplies are being brought in by boat. Two historic buildings have been destroyed, along with a storage structure. On Sunday, 11 employees of the National Park Service were evacuated by helicopter. Daniel Martindale, KFI News.
21: Police say they believe there are more victims of a dirty old man in Riverside.
3: Cops say they arrested a 77-year-old man in March after a woman said she was touched inappropriately while hiking Mount Rubidoux. Investigators say Tao Pham routinely hikes Mount Rubidoux in the morning, and they believe there may be other victims of his unwanted touching. They're asking anyone to call them if they've seen anyone approaching women around Mount Rubidoux. Pham is currently out on bail. Michael Crozier, KFI News.
21: Voters in California will decide in November if nonprofit community health clinics should be required to spend at least 90% of their revenue on patient care. An initiative on the spending requirement just became eligible for the general election. Supporters say health clinics should spend the vast majority of their funds on patients, not on administrative and overhead costs. And the late Jane Goodall has inspired students to plant thousands of trees.
22: Students in Pacific Palisades are transplanting 30 young oak, sycamore, and blue elderberry trees at a nursery at Seven Arrows Elementary. It was inspired by the world's leading primatologist, Jane Goodall. It's part of a student-led wildfire recovery effort called TREAMS, which is short for Trees and Dreams. It's working to restore communities damaged in the 2025 fires. This is the second TREAMS project. The first was last month in Pasadena. The goal is to plant 5,000 trees across Altadena, Pacific Palisades, Malibu, and other communities affected by the fires. Amy King, KFI News.
21: And I apologize. I always say her last name wrong. It's Goodall. Southland weather from KFI. Sunny tomorrow. Highs around 80. Metro LA, upper 80s in the valleys, upper 70s in the high desert. Low to mid 70s for the beaches. Low 80s inland OC. Mid 80s to low 90s and windy for the IE. Right now, 72 in San Juan Capistrano, 83 in Staten. Back to the 210 in La Quinada.
23: That's headed eastbound just after Angeles Crest Highway. It's been extinguished. It's moved over to the right shoulder. The three right lanes have been reopened for you. Traffic has recovered there. And as you travel on the southbound 5 in East LA coming up to Olympic, some stop-and-go traffic that's going to stay busy until you make your way past the 605. And in Menifee, the 215 southbound just before Scott Road, we have a crash involving a big rig that has the middle lane blocked, causing some heavy delays from Newport Road. With Southern California's most accurate traffic reports, I'm Pedro Moreno.
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14: That's the song. 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
21: I love this song.
14: Couple skate, everyone. Yeah. Couple skate.
13: Yeah, that's the song I kissed Felicia to.
14: Wow.
21: Come on, Meryl. Let's bolt it out. Belt it out.
14: Nope. I was sang on the radio once, and I was told never do that again.
21: Oh.
14: Yeah. So.
13: Let's go skating.
14: Well, we'll figure something out. We'll put Shannon Farron in charge of organizing that. Monks and Merrill, KFI AM 640. 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Smash it.
13: Don't hurt it.
14: And then when you're on the socials, you'll find us at Monks and Merrill, at Monks and Merrill. Did you, we were talking about condos being available, and you were saying, well, the HOAs are too stinking high. You know, I was thinking about something else, too. Because as I was reading this article, I saw a comment online, and they said, builders are still building. We keep talking about a shortage of things. They go, builders are still building. And if there were more condos available, that would end up bringing the prices down even further. And it might make them reconsider some of the HOA, the management companies and things like that. Maybe they reconsider how much do we really need to make in those HOA? Because for a lot of the HOAs, it's a money-making scheme. I'm convinced of that. But then somebody made mention, they said, there's still building going on, but they won't build condos. They're only building apartments. Because the money is there in the apartments for the builders.
13: Mm.
14: Yeah. So they're really looking at that, and they're going, we can make more money if we build apartments and then rent them out than we can if we build these condos. They just don't, the margins aren't there. And there was one other thing I was thinking, and that is, have you read these stories about how Gen Z is delaying some of the life milestones, like getting married?
13: Yeah, sure.
14: Yeah. So if you're not married, are you trying to go it alone? Or are you living with a roommate?
13: Mm.
14: And at some point, the roommate's going to skedaddle on you because it's transitional, right? Roommates are, by definition, transitional. Marriage means you're both in on it together. So it is a whole lot easier to buy a house with two people than it is with one person.
13: Yeah.
14: Or to buy a condo. And so as Gen Z starts delaying these things, I was seeing that the average age or the number of people, the number of people under a certain age was something ridiculously low. Young adults own just 11% of condos, of homes, in Los Angeles and Orange County. Just 11% for young adults. That's one of the lowest numbers you're ever going to see. And why is that? Part of the reason, not only cost, but part of the reason is they're delaying some of these milestones like getting married.
13: Yeah, two incomes help when it comes time to buy something, no doubt about it,
14: yeah.
13: To qualify for certain mortgages, but cost is the biggest one here. No doubt about it. I mean, the average cost of a house in Orange County is over $1 million.
14: Agreed.
13: The average cost in Los Angeles County is right around $900,000.
14: Agreed. But even if that was half the price at $500,000, I would have trouble buying a $500,000 home on my own. My wife and I together, we could do that.
13: Yeah.
14: But we're both professionals with decent jobs.
13: Yes.
14: Yeah.
13: But if you were in a different part of the country, you would be able to afford.
14: Well, $500,000 is $500,000, regardless of where
13: you're. No. I mean,
14: I'm saying even if the prices were half of what they are.
13: You would not be able to afford a $250,000 house by yourself?
14: We could, but if I'm buying a $500,000 house, wherever that is. Quit arguing with me. What's the matter with you? Why are you like this?
11: I think younger people would make investments in real estate even if they were single, because it is a smart investment if it were attainable.
14: Yeah, they just can't even do it. Yeah.
11: And no, it's just not.
14: I agree. Quit arguing with me.
11: I'm not arguing.
14: We're making the
11: same point. I'm not.
14: God, you're the worst.
11: I'm not.
14: Hey, you ever have a bad rent, a bad landlord?
11: Way back in the day, I had a bad one.
14: Did you?
11: Yeah. We didn't do well together.
14: Care to share? You want to get personal on this or what?
11: Well, I saw, and it was like one of my first apartments by myself. And, you know, I love old buildings. It was a beautiful old building. And then all of a sudden, it was a dump.
14: Yeah.
11: A complete dump. And I didn't know. And like, then the cucarachas showed up.
14: Yeah.
11: And I was like, no. Not me. That sounds racist. Not for me.
14: Yeah.
11: And they did not do a good enough job taking care of it. In fact, I think they lied about taking care of it. And I called him a slumlord and he threatened me and it got a little handsy. And now we're married.
14: I love a happy ending. In the meantime, there is a place for you to go if, in fact, you believe you have a slumlord, or if you want to make sure that you avoid one.
12: Hillside Villa in Chinatown tops the list published by Controller Kenneth Mejia this week. It's part of a new dashboard shining a light on the top 100 properties with the most housing and code violations.
15: Say their fire alarm isn't working, plumbing isn't working, so more around the physical aspects of the building not working, and there's a code violation. And then when it comes to the housing violation cases, it could be things like tenant harassment, legal rent increases, or even reduction of services for the tenant.
14: So the controller put together this map of Los Angeles, just the city, though. So if you're looking outside the city, you're not going to find it. But for these places you're talking about downtown, you can find out how many complaints have there been. And downtown is where all the hotspots are. There are some in the valley.
11: That one they're talking about is in Chinatown, just outside. I mean, technically just outside. It all feels like downtown, though, there. Yeah, but so that is the area. It's densely populated, and it's a lot of rental units, certainly. I looked at this, and I like a lot of the data that Kenneth Mejia's office publishes. It's interesting, and it does call into question the powers that be often. This one didn't impress me. I think we want to know who the bad landlords are, but... And I certainly think that this dashboard can probably identify a few of them. But there are a lot of rental units in Los Angeles.
14: Yeah.
11: And this is a very small percentage of problem properties that plays into the tenant advocacy that we're seeing from so many of our elected officials on the far left. Oh, you think
14: this draws unfair attention?
11: Yeah, because I'd like to see a map of these bad tenants. Frankly.
14: Well, that crossed my mind.
11: They keep making us pay a lot of money to keep housed, despite the fact that they don't pay their rents.
14: Well, that crossed my mind because simply because there's a complaint about a property doesn't necessarily mean
11: that's exactly
14: a legitimate
11: right.
14: complaint.
11: This is not, these are the types of folks who would not want a news outlet talking about an alleged crime without revisiting that story, without following up with the information. Like, we report somebody got arrested for stabbing somebody.
14: Yeah.
11: And then we never report anything else on it again. And that person ended up being acquitted of all charges. But we never revisit the story. They wouldn't like that.
14: No, they wouldn't like
11: that. But this might be what they're doing with some of these property owners in this report. We don't know what the outcomes are.
14: Meanwhile, you can rent Sharon Tate's, or the home where Sharon Tate got killed. It's for rent now. See how much it is?
11: All right, let's take a look at that.
14: $247,500 a month.
11: I'd rather get a condo.
14: A month.
11: So we talked about young people not buying condos. It might be because they're struggling in the economy in general. While your 26-year-old child may still be on the couch. As Monks and Merrill continues. All right, after this update. 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
21: Here is the latest new details coming out about the shooters that targeted a mosque in San Diego in that deadly shooting. More than 10,000 homes are under evacuation orders from the Sandy Fire in Simi Valley. We'll have more at the top of the hour from the Odoo.com Weather Center. Odoo, the only business software you need. Sunny tomorrow, high 70s to low 90s. 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From your Toyota Dealers Traffic Center, we make it easy. Stall on the 210 in Irwindale.
23: That's headed eastbound just before Irwindale Avenue, where it's taking up the left lane. You'll see traffic backed up to about Mountain Avenue. And as you travel on the 405 southbound in Long Beach just before Bellflower Boulevard, there's a couch that's in the two middle lanes that's going to be causing some slowing backed up to Lakewood Boulevard. Watch out for a stall if you're on the 91 eastbound in Anaheim Hills. That's just after Gibson Canyon. It's in the center divider near the fast track lanes. You'll see traffic backed up to Weir Canyon Road. With Southern California's most accurate traffic reports, I'm Pedro Moreno.
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32: What's shaking, fellow sports fans? It's Andy West. Let's take a look back on this day in sports history, May 19th. We'll start off today in 1974. The Philadelphia Flyers made NHL history by becoming the first expansion team to win the Stanley Cup, defeating the Boston Bruins. They'd win it again the following year, but have not won a cup since. Jumping ahead today in 2008, Boston's John Lester shut down Kansas City 7-0 for the first no-hitter of the season. The 24-year-old lefty who survived cancer to pitch the World Series clincher for the Red Sox the previous fall allowed only two base runners by walk. And today in 2015, the NFL announces it's moving back extra point kicks. The owners approved the proposal to snap the ball from the 15-yard line to make them more challenging.
31: Now you know. 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
8: Today after 3 o'clock on The John Cobalt Show, Runyon Canyon is one of those popular hiking spots in Los Angeles. It's in Nithia Raman's district, and the city has spent $1 million on a restroom. 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
14: Point of order, sir. Point of order.
11: Yes, yeah. From the corrections department.
14: All right, off we go.
9: Mr. Merrill, just to inform you, the house where Sharon Tate was murdered, the original house was torn down years and years ago, and a new one was built on the site, and the name of the street was also changed. So you won't be living in the house where she was killed. Thank you, sir.
14: All right. That guy definitely knows where a body is buried. And
11: yeah,
14: you are absolutely correct. Yes, this house was constructed in 2006. You can rent it for $250,000 a month. But Sharon Tate's ghost still haunts the property. What do you think about that? Prove me wrong.
11: $250,000 a month to rent.
14: Prove me wrong.
11: I'm not going to prove you wrong.
14: Her body haunts the property. Might not be the house. But she's there.
10: Good afternoon, Eminem.
14: Hey. Yo.
10: You guys are doing good.
14: Thank you.
10: Love your talk show.
11: Cheers.
10: Hey, gentlemen. You guys were talking about apartments and a roommate. Yeah, my daughter moved out a couple months ago by herself, an apartment. And guess who the roommate is? Yeah, it's called Mom and Dad. Yeah, that's still going on.
14: Yeah. Sorry about that.
10: The umbilical cord hasn't been cut.
14: Okay.
11: It's tough.
14: So, yeah, part of that reason is that the jobs just aren't there. The job market seems to be stuck. The trouble is that older Americans say, no, it isn't.
11: Just go down there and turn your application in and shake some hands and give them your resume.
14: Yeah.
11: It just doesn't work that way anymore.
14: It's just not like that.
11: It's very, there may be a lot of jobs allegedly available if you open a website looking for jobs, and then you will not hear a peep.
14: No, this is what my son's running into, too. He's sort of in the Katie Porter's kid situation where, like, it's been failure to launch. Like, part of that's because his motivation was so terrible in his early 20s, but now he just had a birthday and he turned 27. And it's time to get something. And to his credit, he's going to job fairs. He's sending applications and constantly. He's on LinkedIn always. And a lot of ghost jobs. In fact, I got a buddy that works in social media. He lives in Irvine, and he keeps applying for jobs. He's been at a company for, like, 10 years, and it's time. And he says he's not even getting, they're reposting the same job.
11: Yeah.
14: They're like, this job has been filled, and then they repost the same job. It's just EOE nonsense.
11: Yeah.
14: Or it's
11: they've got an internal candidate, but they have to post it online.
14: Sure.
11: It's a terrible situation.
14: Or they're not even doing it. It's just phantom jobs.
11: It's weird. This economy is strange because there are some fundamentals of it that say, hey, things aren't so bad. But it certainly feels bad. Things are very expensive. Inflation is certainly being felt. The unemployment rate is right at about 4.3%. That's not terrible.
14: Seems pretty low to me.
11: But hiring has slowed. Job seekers, as we just said, struggling to find their opening. A Washington Post report indicates that there is now roughly one job opening for every unemployed person.
14: Okay, so why can't my kid get a job?
11: That's what I'm saying.
14: Right.
11: The pollster Gallup has found that 43% of people in this country who are between the ages of 15 and 34 say it is a good time to find a job where they live. 43%.
14: That's less than 50%.
11: Yeah, 43%.
14: Getting a job is good.
11: But 64% of Americans 55 and older say, oh, it's a great time to get a job.
14: You can go get a job.
11: Go down the street, get a job at the Target.
14: Just tell them, just see if they need any help.
11: Are the roller skating rinks hiring?
14: There is no roller skating rink.
0: Roller skating rink's hiring?
14: There is no roller skating rink anymore. And now it's a homeless shelter in Northridge.
8: Yeah.
14: Deborah Mark turned her roller rink into a homeless shelter.
11: But here's what's interesting about that gap. 43% of people 15 to 34 in this country say it's a good time. 43% say it's good to find a job where they live. Whereas 64% of Americans 55 or older. Okay, so that is a 21 percentage point
14: difference. It's a pretty big disconnect.
11: It's not only a big disconnect, it is the largest gap in the world.
14: So part of the reason I'm wondering is this a situation where companies are not hiring some of those entry-level positions because some entry-level stuff is being done by AI? They may not be eliminating jobs necessarily. We might not see the unemployment rate changing, but when it comes to hiring people, they're not hiring entry level. They're hiring people who have experience one or two notches above that. Simply or, because they want the experience. They don't need to pay somebody for on-the-job training. They've got AI to do that.
11: We know people who are middle-aged certainly lose jobs as well. You're susceptible to being laid off. You are also in the job seeker pool,
14: sure,
11: just like young people.
14: You work in radio, get fired constantly.
11: But I bet, my assumption here is that in this country specifically, which has the largest gap between the older people and the younger people and their perception of whether the labor market is good for them where they live, is older people, so let's say our age. I mean, we're in the lower foothills of middle age now.
14: Go on.
11: We are well-employed, and we have been. Yeah. For the most part, for a long time. Whereas younger people are entering the workforce, and even if they are working at a restaurant, something that's not meant to be permanent.
14: Entry-level stuff, yeah.
11: Before they get into the entry-level of the industry that they ultimately want to be in, it may be years and years.
14: Yeah.
11: And so that relationship...
14: And then what do you do if the industry that you wanted to be in is gone?
11: Like radio?
14: Like radio. I mean, that's no joke.
11: Yeah, it's a completely different world than it was 30, 40 years ago.
14: What it is today versus when I started 25 years ago, 26 and a half years ago, is completely different.
11: Yeah.
14: And the same thing is, if you went to school for STEM programs in the early 2000s, what those STEM programs are cranking out now is totally different than what they were cranking out in 2021, 2022, simply because of AI. You wanted to be a graphic designer? I told you, I came up with a stunning City of Los Angeles logo that's better than anything they've paid for, and it took me 5 seconds to do it while we were on the air.
11: Yeah, but
14: AI did that.
11: Graphic design is your passion.
14: Right, but now I can't get employed with my passion. So even if you said, this is the industry I want to be in, I have to look for an entry-level job, I don't know that industry is going to be there, and the entry-level certainly isn't.
11: It took me a year to find a job here, and it hurts, the search. So to all of you out there looking, the only advice I can give, and it's so lame, you have got to stay positive.
14: It was so lame.
11: It's so lame.
14: Okay. Next thing you know,
11: you just have to know that it's going to happen for you. I will sage your house for a fee.
14: Unbelievable.
11: That's all.
14: All right. Monks and Merrill back again tomorrow, noon-ish. The Godfather of Talk, John Cobalt, steps into the padded room next. KFI AM 640, live everywhere in the iHeartRadio app. I don't need a driver's license. I'm not a driver. I'm a traveler. Shut up. Just pay the fine.
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21: New details coming out. I'm Deborah Mark, live from the KFI 24-hour newsroom. Law enforcement in San Diego says the shooting at the city's Islamic Center, in which 3 men were killed, is being investigated as a hate crime. ABC's Alex Stone says people have been dropping off flowers and candles at the mosque.
12: The mosque itself is closed today, but there are members of the Islamic Center of San Diego who are coming in. They are embracing one another.
21: Authorities say the 2 teenagers involved in the shooting shared a broad hatred toward different religions and races, and a manifesto has been recovered. More than 10,000 homes are under evacuation orders from the Sandy Fire in Simi Valley. CAL FIRE says so far it's burned almost 1,400 acres, is only 5% surrounded. The Ventura County Fire Department says more than 750 firefighters have been assigned to fight the fire and strengthen containment lines. A brush fire in the Santa Ana River bottom in Jarupa Valley has burned 250 acres and spread in the direction of homes. 3 people have been treated for smoke inhalation, another with what is being called traumatic injury. The fire has prompted authorities to issue mandatory evacuations. The Riverside County Fire Department says that fire started late this morning, just north of the Hidden Valley Nature Center. The news is brought to you by Seller's Advantage. The mother of two boys killed by the co-founder of the Grossman Burn Foundation has testified in court.
0: Nancy Iskander and her husband are suing Rebecca Grossman and former Dodgers pitcher Scott Erickson over the high-speed hit-and-run crash that killed their 8- and 11-year-old sons in 2020. Family pictures and video were shown in court as Nancy talked about special moments with her children. The father, Kareem, testified earlier how 8-year-old Jacob was the boy he always wished to be. Grossman was sentenced to 15 years to life in prison for the murders. Reckless driving charges were dropped against Erickson, who was accused of street racing with Grossman when the crash happened. Michael Crozier, KFI News.
21: L.A. City Council members Eunices Hernandez and Isabel Jurado have endorsed L.A. Mayor Bass for re-election. They say Bass understands both the urgency of this moment and the promise of L.A. Both council members say Bass's leadership is grounded in real-life experience as an organizer in South L.A. and as a healthcare worker at County General Hospital's emergency room. Some scientists say the World Cup championship in L.A. will be the most polluting in the history of the event. The biggest contributing factor is emissions from air travel. Since FIFA expanded the number of teams from 32 to 48, there will be 60% more games with around 5 million fans traveling across the globe. An order from the acting attorney general has the Justice Department agreeing that it's forever barred from pursuing any currently pending matters against President Trump, his family, or Trump-affiliated entities. ABC's Stephen Portnoy says it's part of that settlement of the president's $10 billion lawsuit against the IRS for a 2019 leak of his tax records.
13: The order specifically mentions any tax returns filed up to the date of the settlement of the lawsuit. The order, which does not spell out or speak to any matters which might be pending, is signed by Todd Blanche,
21: former IRS commissioner in the Biden administration. Daniel Werfel says the arrangement grants Trump and his family separate tax rules from other Americans. President Trump says the U.S. could restart hostilities against Iran in several days. The president has rejected Iran's response to a U.S. memorandum to restart talks. Vice President Vance says the U.S. wants Iran to put the brakes on any development of a nuclear program for at least 20 years.
15: We are not going to have a deal that allows the Iranians to have a nuclear weapon. So as the president just told me, we're locked and loaded. We don't want to go down that pathway, but the president is willing and able to go down that pathway.
21: Iran potentially developing a nuclear program is one of the main sticking points stopping talks to end the war from resuming. And Russian President Putin is on his way to China for a meeting with the president there. President of China. The trip comes days after President Trump visited the president of China for a two-day summit. National security analyst Mick Milroy says China and Russia have a tight partnership, particularly with energy.
17: There is a Power Siberia 2 pipeline that they've been working on. It hasn't been finalized yet. That's going to be significant if it is. Russia sells most of its energy to China.
21: China is a huge consumer of energy, and about 20% of its supplies have been cut off by the U.S. blockade in the Strait of Hormuz. Southland weather from KFI, sunny tomorrow, highs around 80, Metro L.A., upper 80s in the valleys, upper 70s high desert, low to mid 70s for the beaches, low 80s inland OC, mid 80s to low 90s and windy in the IE. Right now it's 71 in Dana Point, 83 in Anaheim, 85 Diamond Bar, it's 83 in Simi Valley. 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Down day on Wall Street, the Dow closed down 322, S&P 500 down 49, and NASDAQ down 220. We're going to go to the five in commerce.
19: So on the southbound side coming up on Washington is where one of those metal scooters was in lanes, but it looks like it's been cleared to the side or off of the freeway. And overall slowing, still loading up out of Glendale, getting away from Western. You remain on the brakes ahead all the way to the 605. A crash. This one's on the 405 southbound in Westchester. Coming up on La Tijera Boulevard, everyone's off to the shoulder, but you're on the brakes out of West LA, leaving Wilshire Boulevard beyond the crash. Still pocket slowing ahead as you travel all the way to Palo Verde and Long Beach. Irvine, the 5 northbound, crowding up at the 133 freeway and staying that way all the way to Harbor in Anaheim. Anaheim on that eastbound side of the 91 slows from the 57 to Green River. With Southern California's most accurate traffic reports, I'm Angel Martinez.
20: 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A polygamist from Utah and an L.A. Armenian businessman.
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8: 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And we're past the 7,000 subscriber mark just yesterday, right? And we're up to 7,084. So we're looking for 10,000. Now, first up, and this story was developing all afternoon while we were on the air, and it's always tough to tell exactly what's going on because in the early going, you get very few details. I mean, I think we ran a press conference late in the show yesterday, and still the police weren't releasing details. And it's about the shooting at the mosque in San Diego. And it's two teenagers who are dead now. Kane Clark, age 17, who was a high school wrestler, and Caleb Vasquez, age 18. They were found dead in a white BMW after the shooting at the mosque, where three people were killed. Inside the BMW was a gas can with a Nazi SS insignia on it, so that gives you an idea where their heads were at. There's a lot more. Looks like they were planning this a while. Looks like they had a very specific ideology against Islam. Let's talk with Don Mihalik, who is a retired senior Secret Service agent and ABC News law enforcement contributor. Don, how are you?
24: I'm good, John. How are you?
8: I'm all right. Well, what do we know about these guys?
24: Well, a lot of what you said is that these two teenagers clearly put together a plan, because there was no such thing as a mass shooting that doesn't have a plan. They went to the mosque. They had some hate ideology towards the Islamic people. They had the swastika on a gas can. Apparently, one of the barrels of the gun was inscribed as hate crime. I think they found some writings in the vehicle, too. Then they tried to get into the mosque to shoot and kill everybody there, only to be stopped by, in particular, the security guard. I think his name was Amin, and I forgot his last name. Forgive me. But he challenged the three of them and got them to stop their forward progression, saving 300 young kids. So Amin and the other two guys are clearly heroes. Then these two guys left. They shot at apparently a landscaper. And then they stopped somewhere and decided to commit suicide. We know now that the mother of one of the suspects had reported him 2 hours earlier as suicidal, and had also reported that her guns, some of her personal guns, were missing in the home, which goes to, if you have somebody that's in crisis, it's a good idea to not have guns at home. The two teenagers committed suicide at the end of their killing spree.
8: I have said this often after shootings, how parents don't notice when kids go this deep into a dark hole to the point of planning a mass shooting, especially when they've got a whole anti-Islamist ideology. I mean, the kids must have spent a lot of time, first of all, I would imagine going online and acquiring all the ammunition for their feelings. I don't know how to describe it, but they must have absorbed a lot of garbage online. And they must have spoken about it. And they must have exhibited bizarre behavior. And I don't know how a parent doesn't notice that. Even if they're somewhat out of touch, I don't know how you miss this.
24: A lot of parents are in denial. A lot also do not pay close attention to what the kids are doing online. I mean, it's amazing how many parents give kids phones and access to computers with no safeguards. In this instance, this is a cross-section between radicalization and a grievance. And like you said, these kids probably developed this grievance online. You have in the gaming apps, there are predators there that feed this type of stuff to the kids, because when teenagers are young, they have their minds aren't developed enough to distinguish between right and wrong, between nuance. They're more black and white. And then in addition to that, on social media, if they look at one violent video or one violent post, the algorithm is doing

0: and an act of violence of some type. So they followed the typical pattern. And back to the point about the parents and the friends and families in the suspect circle, he clearly had some leakage where they saw that he was doing things or saying things or interested in things that weren't quite right. One of the mothers reported one of the kids is in crisis, suicidal. But the key is you have to take the next step and get it addressed. You can't just continue to ignore all the warning signs.
1: All right, Don. Thank you for coming on.
0: John, thanks for having me.
1: All right, Don Mihalik, and he is a retired senior Secret Service agent and also a law enforcement expert for ABC News. When we come back, California Post just published this less than an hour ago. They got excerpts from their manifesto. Every one of these guys has a manifesto. Kane Clark and Caleb Vasquez. And apparently they had a live stream video going. So they sent it out to the world so you could watch at home. And they had extensive writings, and they had done an extensive study of all the modern-day mass killers. It's just incredible that they get this far, and mom and dad are like, huh, what? And that's just astonishing, because it's actually written in a lot of detail, almost in an intellectual way. And I'll read it to you, and you'll see what I mean when we come back. You know, like they were scholars, like they were studying this to get a master's degree. That's the way they wrote. We'll continue with this coming up live on YouTube. We got the $1,000 giveaway. And Deborah Mark is live in the KFI 24-hour newsroom.
2: Here is the latest. Authorities say the security guard killed in the San Diego mosque shooting prevented more people from being killed. Primary elections are being held in six states for House, Senate, and governor races. We'll have more at the bottom of the hour. Heading over to the 5 next.
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2: Southland weather from KFI. Sunny tomorrow. Highs ranging from the upper 70s to the low 90s. This report brought to you by Adam Miller for Mayor. From your Toyota Dealers Traffic Center, we make it easy. Crash on the 5 Elysian Park.
3: This one is along the southbound side, right at Stadium Way. Everyone's off to the shoulder, but the drive is slow moving out of Los Feliz from Los Feliz Boulevard. We're also looking at the latest out in Yorba Linda. Stall out of lanes now, 91 eastbound, Gypsum Canyon Road. That's where traffic still remains tough, away from just about Weir Canyon and Norco. It's a wreck, 15 northbound before 6th Street. Left lane's blocked. You're backing up almost from the 91 with Southern California's most accurate traffic reports. I'm Angel Martinez.
4: I'm Michelle McPhee. 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
19: 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And let's see. We're live on YouTube. John Cobalt Show. And here is a super chat. The super chats we promised to read on the air on YouTube. This is from Raleigh Melanchon or Melanson. If Spencer Pratt does not get 50% plus one in the jungle primary, then does he really have any shot of winning in November? Yes, he does. Because Karen Bass is not going to get 50% plus one either, and neither will any of the other minor candidates. It's a whole new slate, and Spencer will then have, what, about 6 months to campaign. And that's a lot of time. And her approval rating is down in the 20s, which means about three quarters of the city doesn't like her. At the moment, she's only got 30% in the polls, which means 70% don't want to vote for her. So there's a lot of room to exploit. You don't even have to try to change people's minds so much as reintroduce yourself to those who either... And plus, there'll be a large number that didn't vote because primaries get a much lower turnout than November elections. November is going to be a big turnout because you got a governor's race. And there's a lot of room for Spencer Pratt to go. He's just got to make the top two. And then it's a total reset. But thank you, Rachel, for sending that. All right, here's some quotes from the manifesto. It's from two teenagers, Kane Clark, 17, and Caleb Vasquez, 19. They were terrorist buddies. Now, I saw photos of Kane Clark. He's a wrestler. But I think if you look at the photos that I saw in the New York Post, the first thing I thought of in both cases is he looked womanly. He really had a feminine face. He had long hair. And first thing I thought of, is this another trans situation? Now, I have seen no details, no evidence of that at all. I'm just saying this was the first thought in my head. Because he and I realize he's a wrestler, but you never know these days. But he did look really feminine to me. But again, nothing to back that up. Clearly, was extremely disturbed, both of them. And when you hear about the manifesto, this is just out of the New York Post a few minutes ago. Kane Clark had a camera on him, so the world got a live stream video, and you could see the black sun and Atomwaffen symbols linked to Nazi Germany sympathizers. Apparently, that was on their outfit. They were wearing camouflage, and they took the guns out of the Clark household. Mom saw that the guns were gone. I don't know if she saw them leave with the camouflage, but she knew they had left together, and that's when she called the police. And the police had come over the house, and she said, I think Kane is suicidal. And they started driving around, figuring that, yeah, he was going to do some kind of mass shooting. And they drove to a school first and somewhere else, and then they got word that the mosque was being shot up. Now, Vasquez says, I'm a straight male in his manifesto. I'm certainly not left-wing, nor am I right-wing, not with MAGA or Trump. Politically, I'd call myself a third positionist, specifically aligning most with national socialism and eco-fascism through any form of third positionism. You see, this is like pseudo-intellectual political analysis. This is 75 pages of this stuff. 75 pages they wrote. And they had a section called About Me. He went on to say, what was I religiously? It doesn't matter really at the end of the day. As my friend once said, my religion is the white race. Okay, there's another clue. And then he talks about some of his favorite shootings, such as the 2019 New Zealand Christchurch, the mosque shooter there, Brenton Tarrant. And he thought that was the blueprint for a successful live-streamed attack. Both shooters wrote about live-streaming it with a GoPro, asking people to spread our message. Clark said, try to get the latest version, if you can, to plan your stream attack. He had a section that says obtaining and making gear. So this was probably a how-to for other mass shooters. It detailed his beliefs and, according to the California Post, derogatory and racist views targeting Muslims, Jews, and that got blurred out. Let me preface by saying I don't hate Muslims, at least not really. What I do hate is the religion of Islam itself, and what I hate more is that seeing them here invading my country. I'm also an accelerationist. I believe that accelerating toward the destruction of our current political system and towards an all-out race war for the purpose of societal collapse is the only real way forward. Another section is entitled Death to the World by Kane Clark. A long list of subsections where he carries on about Muslims, the Jewish question, and the beauty of war. Clark says he describes himself as the average white man wanting to do the right thing, being short, especially now, nothing more than ever, nothing short of a torturous humiliation ritual. He feels no remorse for his actions, and he wrote, had I survived, I would have allowed his lawyers to handle everything afterwards. These people should have been forced into a mental institution as teenagers. Their parents are absolutely responsible for not noticing this. That is gross negligence. And this is you know, they've charged and sentenced parents in the past for being so negligent that their kids shot up one place or another. I remember in Michigan, they put parents on trial and they got convictions. And this sounds like this should be a conviction. I mean, this guy's only 17. He has to spend so many hours online. He also had an online gaming profile on a site called Steam. Imagery, references to fascism, Nazi slogans, and on and on. It's a whole dark underworld, and I don't know the references. I don't speak that language. In the end, it's all the same thing. Two guys horribly neglected, and God knows what kind of abuse they suffered, and I don't care. But for the parents, for the mother not to call until the last second after they're running out with guns and camouflage, it's like, oh, would you just stop it? What happened to helicopter parents? Where'd those go? Why is everybody a nut? Why is either somebody's a helicopter parent or they're totally, totally negligent and absent? All right, we got more coming up. We're going to talk about, we're going to be Steve Hilton on today at 5 o'clock. We're going to talk about the governor's race. There's another poll out. It looks like the top two's position is getting solidified because a lot of voting has already happened in the past 2 weeks. Tell you more, Deborah Mark is live in the KFI 24-hour newsroom.
0: A brush fire that broke out today in the Santa Ana River bottom in Jurupa Valley has grown to 600 acres and has injured four people. It's threatening dozens of homes in Riverside, prompting mandatory evacuations. That fire was reported before 11:30 this morning on the north side of the dry channel in the area of Bain Street and Limonite Avenue, just north of the Hidden Valley Nature Center, that according to the Riverside County Fire Department. Authorities say the security guard killed in the San Diego mosque shooting prevented more people from being shot through his brave actions. He called for the facility to be on lockdown, which police say saved the lives of those inside. Imam Taha Hussein says the other two men killed also gave their lives trying to help.
2: They were hiding in the parking lot next to the kitchen. They tried to do something to protect, but unfortunately, they sacrificed their lives.
0: The FBI says its agents have found hate writings in a car in which the two teens involved in the shooting killed themselves. The news is brought to you by Sellers Advantage. A guy on probation who attacked his neighbor with a sword in Murrieta has been sentenced to more than 5 years in prison. Michael Keene pleaded guilty last month to assault with a deadly weapon and false imprisonment. After the attack, the guy barricaded himself in his home until a SWAT unit forcibly took him into custody. Primary elections are being held in six states for House, Senate, and governor races. One of the most closely watched contests is in Kentucky. Republican Congressman Thomas Massie is facing a challenger backed by President Trump.
3: I'm not running against President Trump. Most of the people voting for me support President Trump like I do.
0: Voters will also head to the polls in Alabama, Idaho, Oregon, Pennsylvania, and Georgia. Five Republican candidates in Georgia are challenging Democratic Senator John Ossoff, who Republicans say is vulnerable in the November midterms. Acting Attorney General Todd Blanche has been questioned on Capitol Hill about the newly created $1.8 billion compensation fund for people targeted politically during the Biden administration.
4: Mr. Attorney General, this is an outrageous, unprecedented slush fund that you set up.
0: Democratic Senator Chris Van Hollen called it a pure theft of public funds. Blanche told lawmakers this morning the fund is not limited to Republicans or January 6th. And the CDC is confirming an American missionary doctor has tested positive for Ebola in Central Africa. Dr. Peter Stafford has been evacuated to Germany for treatment and monitoring. One of his colleagues, Dr. Scott Myrie, says Stafford likely caught the virus from one of his patients.
21: He put himself unknowingly at risk by doing surgery on a very sick patient who ended up probably dying from Ebola.
0: Officials say there are more than 500 suspected cases and 131 deaths that can be connected to the outbreak. Southland weather from KFI. Sunny tomorrow, around 80 metro LA, upper 80s in the valleys, upper 70s for the high desert. Low to mid 70s at the beaches, low 80s inland OC, mid 80s to low 90s, and windy in the IE. Right now, 84 in Laguna Woods, 85 in Rancho Santa Margarita, stall on the 605 in Hawaiian Gardens.
23: Northbound at Carson Street is where the stall has been cleared out of lanes, but traffic is still pretty messy getting away from Catella. We're also heading out to the 405. This is making your way northbound out of Long Beach. This is leaving the 605, very heavy flowing ahead towards the 710 freeway. And also, remember Cajon Boulevard was closed yesterday in the Cajon Pass due to that brush fire. It remains off limits. This is both directions between Cleghorn and Glen Helen Parkway. And that's why there's so much extra pressure on the 15. Northbound delays from the 215 merge to Cleghorn, and southbound slowing backing up from Rancho Road as you roll back towards Cleghorn. With Southern California's most accurate traffic reports, I'm Angel Martinez.
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19: 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So that's the Moist line, 877-MOIST-86. Coming up after 5 o'clock, we're going to have Steve Hilton on, the leading candidate for governor, the leading Republican candidate, too, depending on which poll you look at. And Steve is on. He's written a piece for the California Post today. And there's been a lot of chatter among insiders and political geeks. This is not stuff that I particularly care about because there's just a lot of nonsense. Newsom claimed he had a secret break-the-glass plan to stop Republicans from advancing in the governor's race. Nobody knows what he meant, if we meant to keep the top two or to keep one of the two Republicans from making it, what he could possibly do. It doesn't make any sense. I think it was just trolling. There's nothing he can do. He doesn't have any powers to control how we're all going to vote. Here's the thing. The polls repeatedly, and now we're 2 weeks into voting, is the polls repeatedly are showing that it is Steve Hilton and Javier Baccarilla going to be the top two. Tom Steyer is third in the latest one I saw, about 6 points back. In fact, here's the latest one. This is supposedly from the Democratic Party and the polling outfit that they hired, Evitarus, Evitarus. I don't know how to pronounce that. Anyway, they've been doing a tracking poll every week. And for this week, ending May 16th, Steve Hilton's at 22, Javier Baccarilla at 20,
6: Javier Baccarilla.
19: 21. Tom Steyer has slid to 15. Chad Bianco at 10. Put a pin in that because that's what Hilton wrote about today and I want to talk about. Mrs. Potato Head down to 7. Matt Mahan, total wipeout. I'm really surprised. It shows you that the voters who are responding in this, the Democratic voters, are truly insane. And then, I don't know, you want to play taps? Can you? I think this is time for the burial. Our friend, Deborah's pal, Antonio Villaraigosa, 1%.
0: Ah, come on.
19: That's very good. It's time to lay to rest the political career of Tony Villar. 1%. Since he was on our show, he lost 6 points.
0: John.
10: I believe in me.
19: He dropped from 7 to 1. This is what we can do to you. We can make you, we can break you.
10: Come on, let's go.
19: So, yeah, that's it. 73 years old, and he's got nothing to do.
6: We clean your toilets.
19: Well, there's that. There's always an option. Now, as far as Chad Bianco, and we've had Bianco on so many times over the years, so it's a little uncomfortable saying this. One thing is, like, I don't like to get to know anybody in public life. I don't want to really have a personal relationship. I don't want to feel personally indebted to them to the point where I can't tell the truth. And I don't like that. I've seen other hosts go down that route, and it bothers me. It pisses me off sometimes. It's like, I'm listening for you to tell me the truth. I'm not listening because you're covering for your good buddy. But, having had him on a few times, I just really liked his
0: presence. He's a nice guy.
19: He's a nice guy, good personality. He's absolutely right on most everything he says. I thought his campaign was... He was really into showing how decisive and pure he is on these issues and not really attending to getting votes. There are certain things you have to emphasize in order to get votes to make you more appealing across a wider range of people. Like, I know who his base is. We have a lot of those listeners, and they're good people, and I have seen all their comments in this race, and I understand, you know, why you find Bianco to be the most appealing. It's just at some point, if he's not pulling the audience, if he's not pulling the votes, you got to do what's practical. I don't know why people have a hard time with practical, being pragmatic. A lot of people in politics do on both sides. And it's like, and you can't get elected without necessarily faking your positions, without misleading people. But I always thought he was such this hard-charging sheriff, you know, from out in Riverside. I didn't know if that was going to play in a lot of the state. And Hilton does play better across the state. And, you know, he's got a big lead over Bianco, 22-10. I don't think that's going to disappear in the final 2 weeks. And it would be much better to have either Hilton or Bianco in the top two than neither. Because you do not have a palatable Democratic alternative if you want things to get better. Becerra and Steyer are both extensions of Newsom. Newsom is a complete disaster. A complete disaster. No question. Becerra and Steyer have contradicted not a thing that Newsom stands for or that Newsom's done. It's the Kamala Harris situation when she was asked on The View, what would you do differently? Nothing comes to mind. Becerra and Steyer have had a campaign where that might as well be their slogan. Change from Newsom's direction, nothing comes to mind for both of them. So you don't want Becerra's a dud and Steyer's a weirdo. Like on personal terms, I think I made this clear. As Matt Mahan seems like a relatively normal person. Yes, he's left-wing to a point, but he's not insane. He's kind of moderately liberal. He would break from Newsom in a lot of ways. Like, he called for a suspension of the gas tax. So I had decided if that we are forced by some international law to live under a Democrat the rest of our lives, I would rather live under a Matt Mahan. But not Baccarea and not Steyer, because personally, they're both just offensive. And Becerra doesn't have a brain in his head. You know, 10% for Chad Bianco, that's not good enough. And he's not going to make that up in 2 weeks. So if you haven't voted and you want a change from Newsom, Steve Hilton, by far. And Hilton's done the work. I think that California Doge project he's on, you know, he has his own team of investigators. They have found that on average, California wastes $90 billion a year in various wasteful agencies and programs and fraud, $90 billion. And by the way, that's a plausible number because at the end of the Schwarzenegger term, the budget was $100 billion and now it's $340 billion. So it's gone up in 15 years, $250 billion. Well, you know that's larded with a lot of garbage. So I think his number is probably accurate. That alone, that he even bothers to do that and then can articulate it, clearly he knows one of the things killing California. So he's a great candidate. He ran a better campaign. And, you know, he's maybe it's his British accent, but he's got enough warm and fuzzy going because you have to appeal to a lot of people. And Bianco is really hard charging, but be honest, he's not going to get a lot of female votes. So that's where I'm going to be voting for Steve Hilton. And we got to have Hilton in the top two. So if you're a Bianco voter, if you haven't voted yet, that is the smarter thing to do. And somewhere you know that. Somewhere you know we can't have another 4 years of a Newsom administration, which is what Baccaria and Steyer are going to give you, and maybe even worse. So, but we'll talk to Steve Hilton about it all coming up after 5 o'clock. And Deborah Mark is live in the KFI 24-hour newsroom.
0: Here is the latest. A fire burning in Harupa Valley has now grown to 600 acres. Four people have been injured. Authorities say they found a manifesto by either one or both of the teenagers involved in that shooting at the Islamic Center in San Diego. We'll have more at the top of the hour. 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Slow on the 10 in Santa Monica.
23: Eastbound delays are backing up all the way from 20th Street, and it's a tough drive across Mid-City all the way to the 5 in Boyle Heights. Also slowing down on the 101. This is southbound crowding up out of Calabasas from Lost Hills. Delays and stretches to the 170-134 split. More slowing in Hollywood Sunset into downtown Los Angeles. And that 2 southbound, that's starting to really load up as well out of Glassell Park from Verdugo Road as you roll towards the 5. With Southern California's most accurate traffic reports. I'm Angel Martinez.
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20: 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You subscribe. We're over 7,000 subscribers now, and we'll read some of your comments later. And there is a clamoring to see Deborah again today. So we'll see.
21: I charge for that.
20: Oh, you want to set up your own little side business here?
21: Yeah.
20: All right, she charges. What's on the menu?
21: I haven't thought that far.
20: What are the different offerings?
21: Just to see me smile.
20: If you want, they'll suggest some of the listeners.
21: Yeah, then I'll be fired.
20: All right, well. Right?
22: Yeah, we got regulations to work under.
20: Well, thought maybe we could set up an OnlyFans thing on the side here.
22: No, that's a different website from YouTube.
20: Well, we should set up an OnlyFans account then.
22: Well, all and, right, Deborah.
20: Deborah could be the main attraction.
21: No, not that, but something a little PG.
20: All right. People don't pay for PG.
21: No.
20: Now, I want you to listen to this. Have you ever seen the New York Times? There's a column called The Ethicist.
21: No.
20: This is something that I occasionally read. It is someone with an ethical problem in their life, and they don't know what to do, and they actually write to this newspaper columnist. And he's a professor in ethical behavior or some such nonsense. And I read it because it cracks me up. The people writing are such losers, such dopes. Listen to this. And you put yourself in this woman's position.
21: Okay.
20: And you tell me what you would do. This lady wrote, I'm a woman in my 30s, and I rent a small unit from a storage chain on the outskirts of L.A. It's an L.A. story. The building is a bit run down, not in the best area, but it usually doesn't feel unsafe. Price and access hours are good. The first few times I went to move my things in, everything seemed normal. On my third trip, there was a man in the unit directly across from mine. Bags in the hallway, sitting on a 5-gallon bucket, barefoot, writing on a notepad, and eating a cup of noodles. As I approached, he pulled down a makeshift curtain of old plastic sheeting. I was too surprised to get a good look inside, but I did see a large jar of yellow liquid and a semi-used roll of toilet paper, along with floor-to-ceiling bags and boxes that looked as if they'd been there for many years. Behind the plastic, it sounded as if he just continued to write. I planned on organizing my unit that day, but was so uncomfortable, I just threw my things inside and left. On almost every subsequent visit, he's been in there. He always pulls the plastic down, but it doesn't cover the whole doorway. And it's deeply uncomfortable shuffling around my own things while someone sits there 5 feet away. We don't interact. Sometimes I think I hear a pen scratch, but once I heard rhythmic squelching and got really grossed out, jumping to an obvious conclusion. I've never heard the phrase rhythmic squelching.
21: I haven't either.
20: I didn't know it makes that sound. Here's my quandary, okay? Now, first of all, you've heard the main part of the story. What would you do?
21: What would I do?
20: You're really stumped?
21: Yeah. I'm also very distracted with this fire. Sorry.
20: That's okay.
21: I'm a little distracted. But okay, so just ask me again what I, when you're asking
20: it's
21: me.
20: It's three paragraphs. I can't read the whole
21: okay,
20: thing again.
21: Okay, just cliff note it.
20: Well, there's a weird guy. It looks like he's living in the.
21: Right, but what do you mean, what would I do?
20: Well, because you're really uncomfortable and you have to go there regularly to get your stuff and see your stuff.
21: Okay, I would ignore it. I would.
20: You wouldn't just like pack up and get the hell out of there?
21: Well, it.
20: Well, here's your question. Do I listen to my discomfort and approach management, or do I try to let it go?
21: Well, I don't know if you approach management. Is management going to do anything?
20: And then she's worried about him. Getting his unit revoked could put him in a much worse situation.
21: Ouch! I mean, I would avoid. I would try and avoid, and maybe I would talk to management. I would do both.
20: It seems like he's living there and he's pleasuring himself, I guess, well, is the bottom line.
21: I'm sure he is.
20: Right. So,
21: I'm not going to go anywhere near him.
20: I think you pack up the car and move to another storage unit.
21: But yeah, but I thought why it was obvious. But why do I have to go and move and find another storage unit?
20: Because he's rhythmically squelching in the next unit.
21: Oh, I know, but he needs to go away. Why do I have to? I mean, that just, you know, that doesn't seem
20: all right.
21: Fair.
20: I didn't expect that.
21: I would move, John, but I'd be pissed that I'd have to go and move all my stuff because of this loser.
20: Yes, I'd be pissed too, but you're a woman and you've got an obvious weirdo who's squelching.
21: No, I know, but it's right. You know what a pain in the butt it is to move all
20: okay,
21: your stuff?
20: Okay, well, maybe that's her problem too. You always surprise me. All right, next hour, I hear we have a... we don't have enough time. All right, you're going to have to make an appearance because somebody's paying money.
21: How much?
20: Well.
21: How much?
20: We'll tell you.
21: You're such a tease.
20: Okay, we'll do it right after the news.
21: Okay. Enough money to buy a new pair of shoes?
20: No.
22: Oh. Well, it depends what kind of shoes and where they're from.
21: That's true.
20: Not your kind of shoes. Okay. Maybe if we got 500 of these. Deborah Mark is live in the KFI 24-hour newsroom.
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21: Another fire. I'm Deborah Mark, live from the KFI 24-hour newsroom. The Bain Fire, burning in Harupa Valley in Riverside County, has grown to 600 acres since it started late this morning. Cal Fire Captain John Klingsmith tells KTLA masses of burning dead bamboo in the Santa Ana River bottom is proving hard to control.
5: Some areas are as deep as 20 feet of dead, dry, ready-to-burn bamboo. So that is a lot of our difficulty every time that we have a fire in the river bottom.
21: Four people have been hurt. Dozens of homes are threatened in Riverside. The L.A. Fire Department says smoke from the Sandy Fire in Simi Valley will be seen in the San Fernando Valley east of the fire zone because of the wind directions. The fire has burned about 1,400 acres, is still only 5% surrounded. Ventura County Fire Department spokesperson Andrew Dowd says having a water reservoir close by is helping firefighters' efforts.
8: So the reflex time, the time it takes helicopters to get water to the facility from the lake to the fire, is very short.
21: The South Coast Air Quality Management District has issued a wildfire smoke advisory saying areas likely to experience poor air quality include Calabasas, the Palisades, and Malibu. Police in San Diego say the two teenagers who shot and killed three people at the Islamic Center met online and shared a hatred of different races and religions. Authorities have uncovered a manifesto by one or both of the teens, as well as guns and a crossbow. Police Chief Scott Wall says houses of worship all over San Diego will have extra security.
12: Law enforcement is banding together to make sure that there is a feeling of being safe.
21: Increased patrols are still in place around mosques and other houses of worship across LA County, with police saying there's no known threat to any such facilities, but the patrols are being maintained out of an abundance of caution. A man from Moore Park has pleaded guilty to felony incest and giving alcohol to his 18-year-old daughter, who died by suicide.
13: 3 years in prison and 20 years as a registered sex offender is the most prosecutors can get for Stephen Vincent Chavez after exhaustively searching for harsher punishment. In July 2025, 2 days after his daughter Michaela moved from North Carolina to live with him and start college, the two were drinking at a family gathering. Chavez bought more for them to drink at home, then had sexual intercourse with her. The girl was hospitalized and a rape kit confirmed Chavez's DNA. She committed suicide that December. He'll stay locked up until his sentencing June 23rd. Mark Rauner, KFI News.
21: A TikTok influencer, her lawyer dad, and a surf instructor have been charged in a plot to kill a boy band singer.
15: This is not the beginning of a joke. Moderate influencer Gabriela Gonzalez, she's only got 400,000 followers. Her big-time lawyer dad in Miami and surf coach Kai Cordry from Hawaii have been charged in a murder-for-hire scheme against her baby daddy. Jack Avery was a member of the L.A. boy band Why Don't We from the 2010s. A custody dispute over a daughter between Avery and Gonzalez was apparently behind the murder plot. Gonzalez and the surfer guy are married. Avery filed for sole custody of the 7-year-old daughter after the arrests were announced. Michael Crozier, KFI News.
21: Three progressive members of the L.A. City Council have endorsed L.A. Mayor Bass for re-election over council member Nithya Raman. Eunices Hernandez, Isabel Jurado, and Hugo Soto Martinez are all members of the Democratic Socialists of America, as is Raman. Spencer Pratt, who's also running for mayor, has accused Bass and Raman of working together to keep him out of the general election.
16: Why do they never attack each other? Because Karen saw that I was a serious threat. She made Nithya jump in the race to block me out from the number two slot.
21: Council members Hernandez and Jurado have praised Bass for her response to the Trump administration's immigration raids in the city and her efforts to reduce homelessness. Soto Martinez endorsed Bass earlier this year. And Disney is being sued over the use of facial recognition technology at its theme parks in Southern California.
23: Facial recognition was put in place at Disneyland and Disney California Adventure entrances in April. The lawsuit argues Disney does not adequately disclose the use of their biometric collection. It adds that a sign at select entrances with a slash through a silhouette that allows guests to avoid the facial recognition isn't enough notice. The lawsuit's seeking at least $5 million. Monica Nelson, KFI News.
21: Going to the 10 next.
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21: Southland weather from KFI. Sunny tomorrow. Highs around 80 metro LA. Upper 80s in the valleys. Upper 70s in the high desert. Low to mid 70s at the beaches. Low 70s inland OC. Mid 80s to low 90s and windy in the IE. 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The Dow closed down 322. S&P 500 down 49. NASDAQ down 220. Crash on the 10 in El Monte.
2: Okay, this one's a doozy. It's on the eastbound side at Peck Road. 5-6 cars got into it. Two of the cars flipped over, and all lanes were stopped for a few minutes. Now, it's only the right lane that's open for about the next hour. Huge delays here. Let's look at that 10 eastbound right now. We're seeing delays that are just jamming up all the way from City Terrace Drive out of City Terrace. Alternates, you could take the 210 Pasadena. That's slowing from Mountain all the way to Foothill. And the 60 eastbound loading up out of East LA from the 5 as you continue ahead towards the 605. The drive on the 605 northbound slowing down as well out of Norwalk from the 105 freeway. And that's a tough one all the way to the 60. Also looking at Corona for the 15 southbound. That's a slow drive off of the 91 freeway traveling towards Wyrick Road. With Southern California's most accurate traffic reports, I'm Angel Martinez.
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20: 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And we also have a chat room going, and people can offer super chats, right? That's what we're calling them, super chats.
21: What's a super chat,
20: John? Come close to the microphone.
21: What's a super chat, John?
20: Super chats is when they give $10 and we promise to read them on the air. And we have Bobby Thompson Rocks, and his super chat is, have Deborah wave. So Deborah is standing behind me on YouTube and waving. Bobby, I hope you enjoy this.
21: I'm sure this is very exciting.
20: I don't want to hear any squelching, okay? So... There you go. That's the show. That's all she does. Yeah.
21: I'm just waving?
20: For $10. Yeah.
21: Okay.
20: Now, that's why I say if you have a price list.
21: I know. Well, more than $10.
20: Well, for $100.
21: Yeah.
20: Robbie's there waiting.
21: Bye.
20: All right. Now back to the show. What is that?
22: It's just a bunch of ticket emojis.
20: A bunch of what emojis?
22: Ticket emojis.
20: Ticket emojis. What am I supposed to do with that? Farmer John Bacon?
22: Thanks, Farmer John Bacon, for the $1.99 super chat.
20: Oh, I see. All right. Thank you for the $1.99 super chat. this is getting ridiculous. All right. Now, this is important. John Fleischman wrote a great column here. John is a political writer and commentator based in Orange County, and he's got a website, sodoesitmatter.com. It's a subscription site, and this is worth it. Sodoesitmatter.com, and it's on California politics. We've had it on the show a number of times. And the headline for today's offering is The Shrinking Train to Nowhere. And you are, I was going to say you're not going to believe this, but you will believe this. They shrunk the train from Sacramento to San Francisco to Los Angeles to Anaheim to San Diego. That was the original plan for $33 billion. Now it's going to cost $200 billion.

0: There's a missing 9 miles. And according to the legislative analyst, 144 of the miles may now operate on a single track. Well, you know what that means? It means on a single track, when trains are coming at each other from opposite directions, one of them is going to have to veer off to a side rail and then wait for the other train to pass, which is not exactly a bullet train. It's only going to be one rail. Also, the stations themselves are only going to have single side platforms. So you won't be able to get off or get on going in both directions. It's like a freeway where an exit ramp is only on the northbound lanes, but not the southbound lanes. And this new train idea, short of Bakersfield and short of Merced, is supposed to cost $35 billion, which is more money than the original Sacramento to San Francisco to LA to Anaheim to San Diego route. So now you're not quite getting to Merced, and you're not quite getting to Bakersfield, and I don't know what you do when you get off the train, and I don't know what you have to do to get to that train station. Then he found out, according to the state inspector general, another one of the few people who's telling the truth, that there have been so many changes by the rail authority, it may now violate the law because the laws required dual track service. In other words, trains to go in both directions. And it required connections to downtown stations in Merced and Bakersfield. So that violates the law established by Senate Bill 198 and Assembly Bill 377. So this is not only extremely, insanely, embarrassingly over budget, even with their current phony budget, it's not going to get to Bakersfield or Merced, and it's only going to be one track, which means it's going to take forever to get anywhere. He writes, the promise was grand. Modern infrastructure, environmental progress, technological prestige, a gleaming rail system that would show the country how the future was supposed to work. The reality is a lot uglier. Shortened routes, downgraded stations, single-track compromises, exploding costs, endless delays, and now legal questions over whether the project fits the rules that were written for it. And Javier Baccaria and Tom Steyer both want to continue the high-speed rail scam. And Steve Hilton wants to end it. Don't you think it should be ended? Do you want the next governor to actually spend tens of billions of dollars? By the way, they get some of the money from the gas tax. You know, that $6.50 gallon of gas you're buying? There's $2 worth of taxes and regulations in there, and some of it's going to high-speed rail. I'm going to have Steve Hilton come on after 5 o'clock.
1: You owe me another $10, by the way.
0: All you did was wave. Hey, if that's all it takes for that guy.
2: Oh, and by the way, it was bacon strips, not raffle tickets for Deborah.
0: Oh,
2: Farmer John Bacon.
0: Oh, I see. That was a joke.
2: The guy was offering to poke fun at Deborah.
0: Offering Deborah bacon.
2: Yes.
0: I see.
1: And I graciously refused.
0: Deborah Mark live in the KFI 24-hour newsroom.
1: Here is the latest. LA County hoping to better coordinate rebuilding efforts in wildfire-ravaged areas. And police in San Diego say the two teens who shot and killed three people at the Islamic Center met online and shared a hatred of different races and religions. We'll have more at the bottom of the hour. We will check the 10 next.
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2: This crash on the eastbound side coming up on, let's just double check that location again, coming right up on, bear with me here, just there we go, Peck Road. That's where I just got word from the Highway Patrol, and they said that the two right lanes are open now. But huge delays remain on that 10 eastbound all the way out of City Terrace from City Terrace Drive. And, you know, to make things worse, there's another problem. And this one is in Chino with a stall on the 60 eastbound before Mountain Avenue, taking out the two right lanes, slowing things down away from the 71. It's a big rig there. With Southern California's most accurate traffic reports, I'm Angel Martinez.
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0: 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Follow us at John Cobalt Radio on social media. Now, there are a lot of people very excited about the World Cup coming to Los Angeles in about a month. Even if you're not a big soccer fan, it is exciting to be hosting a number of games. It's 300,000 people are going to be coming. And, you know... It's good to have a celebration. It's good to have a big event coming because much of the time it is very difficult and depressing to live here. Now, this is going to bring a lot of money to the city. You bring in 300,000 people. That is a lot of food. That is a lot of hotels. That's a lot of tourism stuff in addition to them going to the games. I'm sure a lot of people are taking a week's vacation. and it goes on for several weeks, actually. 8 games will be played at SoFi Stadium, opening match on June 12th. A quarterfinal is the last match on July 10th. So there's going to be a lot of people coming and going. 290,000 visitors coming through LAX, 40% from outside the U.S. All right, this is a big deal. I'm surprised they're not cleaning up the city, but maybe it'll remind some of the international fans of their homeland, especially if they're coming from a third world country. Now, with all that going for it, right, I don't think anybody can argue, even if you don't like soccer, this isn't a big event. This is a lucrative event. This is something that should be fun and exciting. Do you know what the idiots at the El Segundo Times, the Los Angeles Times, decide to focus on with a front page story? 2026 World Cup set to emit record-breaking 9 million tons of carbon. That's what they decided to focus on. How it's going to emit 9 million tons of carbon. This is some nutbag named Bianca Begert. As nearly 300,000 fans prepare to arrive in L.A. for the World Cup, the International Soccer Federation is coming under fire for what climate scientists and advocates are calling the most polluting World Cup in history, because they're having it in 16 stadiums across Canada, the U.S., and Mexico. Despite the fact that climate change is worsening, the risk of playing in dangerous heat is rising, and the Federation, FIFA, had promised to reduce its carbon emissions by 50% by 20. They're completely unhinged. These writers and editors at the LA Times should be locked up in a mental asylum with all the lunatics out in the street. Who gives a crap? Nobody cares. Nobody cares. Nothing bad has happened. Nothing bad is going to happen. This is just pure mass hysteria, is what it is. And they quote some researcher from the UK, it's the sheer amount of travel involved in this tournament. There's more games. There's more teams. So there's millions of fans traveling around the world. It's by far the most emissions-intensive World Cup we've ever seen, says this kook Freddie Daly, a researcher at the University of Sussex. Jet exhaust is a major contributor to climate change. 3% to 4% of all warming. Air travel is the biggest contributor to carbon emissions from major sporting events. Oh, my God. And they highlighted, this is a lengthy article. It would take me a half an hour to read this thing. The games are going to generate over 9 million tons of carbon. Double the average of the last four World Cups. So what? Who cares? Can people have fun? Can we live our lives? Can we make some money? Can we enjoy a game? Constantly with the lecturing and the hectoring and the nagging and the... Just stop it. Leave the planet. If you think the planet's too polluted, really. Elon Musk will gladly take you in one of his rockets and ship you out into orbit, or actually shoot you out of the solar system. How's that? I'm sure he's got a rocket to spare where you can just board it and boom, we'll blow you right out. Right past Pluto. There's absolutely not, if there's 300,000 soccer fans coming through here, there's not one of them who gives a rat's ass about this stupid story. And normally I don't even carry on about LA Times stories anymore because they're so ridiculous. But this one really got to me. It's all bad. It's all stupid. This in the meantime, LA has completely gone to hell on a day-to-day basis in the streets. And what did the Times do? They endorsed Karen Bass twice. More coming up. When we come back, here's what they spend the money on. Here's what they spend the money on. And this is in Nithya Raman's district. Runyon Canyon. You ever hike on Runyon Canyon? In the Hollywood area? One of the most popular hiking areas in Los Angeles. Nithya Raman's district. They spent $1 million on a restroom. $1 million on a restroom. Not making this up. Tell you all about it next. Deborah Mark, who for $10 will wave at you.
1: Yeah, somebody just sent a message on Twitter. They're offended that you had me wave for $10. What are you doing to your talent? This person asked.
0: This is a tawdry business. Deborah Mark is live in the KFI 24-hour newsroom.
1: Authorities say they have found a manifesto by either one or both of the teenagers involved in the shooting at the Islamic Center in San Diego. FBI Special Agent in Charge Mark Remley says the two appear to have been radicalized online.
4: The FBI takes very seriously any violence, and we refuse to give these subjects a platform to try to inflict their hateful beliefs onto others.
1: He says the two teens did not discriminate in their hatred and are believed to have met online. LA County is hoping to better coordinate rebuilding efforts in wildfire-ravaged areas. The Board of Supervisors has voted to create a disaster recovery rebuild authority, effectively centralizing the various aspects of the rebuilding process. The authority will be responsible for integrating all fire recovery functions from multiple county functions. The late Jane Goodall has inspired students to plant thousands of trees.
22: Students in Pacific Palisades are transplanting 30 young oak, sycamore, and blue elderberry trees at a nursery at Seven Arrows Elementary. It was inspired by the world's leading primatologist, Jane Goodall. It's part of a student-led wildfire recovery effort called TREAMS, which is short for Trees and Dreams. It's working to restore communities damaged in the 2025 fires. This is the second TREAMS project. The first was last month in Pasadena. The goal is to plant 5,000 trees across Altadena, Pacific Palisades, Malibu, and other communities affected by the fires. Amy King, KFI News.
1: Health officials in California say consumers should not eat several kale and salad snack products after tests found elevated levels of thallium, a toxic metal that can cause serious illness. The California Department of Public Health says the affected items are several varieties of Brad's plant-based crunchy kale, salad snack, and veggie chips. All these products are sold at major retailers in Southern California. And Southwest Airlines no longer welcomes human-like robots on its flights.
3: Earlier this month, an employee of a Dallas-based company called The Robot Studio flew Southwest from Dallas Love Field to Las Vegas, along with a robot companion named Stewie. The company had bought a plane ticket for Stewie and had made sure its battery was FAA compliant. The very next day, Southwest banned human-like or animal-like robots from its flights, either as passengers or as checked baggage.
6: I'm Michael Kastner.
1: We're going to go back to the 10 next.
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1: Southland weather from KFI, sunny again tomorrow. Highs around 80, Metro LA, upper 80s in the valleys, upper 70s in the high desert, low to mid 70s for the beaches, low 80s inland OC, mid 80s to low 90s and windy for the IE. Right now, 77 in San Juan Capistrano, 87 in Stanton, back to the 10 in El Monte.
2: It's the eastbound side at Peck Road where a crash involving up to six cars has been blocking. Oh, boy, the carpool and three left lanes. I just received word a few minutes ago that the two right lanes are now open for business, but the drive is just a huge mess all the way out of City Terrace. It's getting really close to that 5 freeway. So heads up here. You may want to seek an alternate surface streets in the surrounding area. There's Hellman Avenue to the south of the 10, or to the north, there's Glendon Way. So the 60 eastbound is looks like it's selling out pretty quickly here. Delays from the 5 all the way to the 605. And Pasadena East 210 loading up from Mountain as you travel towards Citrus. With Southern California's most accurate traffic reports, I'm Angel Martinez.
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0: 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And hit subscribe. You already missed Deborah's appearance today. So later on, when it's posted, you could go searching for it.
1: You can see me looking and acting like a total dork.
0: You said that.
1: I did. I know.
0: I would have said something nice, but all right, we'll go with that. Steve Hilton coming on at 5 o'clock. There is a new poll out released by the California Democratic Party. It's their poll they commissioned. Steve Hilton is number one at 22%. Javier Baccaria. Second at 21%. Steyer has fallen back to 15. So it's 22, 21 to 15. Chad Bianco is at 10. He looks to be out of it. We have already 2 weeks worth of voting in, and there's a lot of people voting. And Hilton is saying Bianco ought to drop out of the race. So we are going to talk to Steve Hilton about that and other things coming up. Also, sad to say, but Tony Villar has shrunk to 1% of the vote in the poll.
1: All because he appeared on your show.
0: He was at 7 when he appeared on the show. He's now at 1. Just another political career that we have destroyed.
1: I thought he did a good job on your show.
0: Apparently nobody else agreed.
1: I know.
0: Probably all the progressives were appalled. So that's it for him. Runyon Canyon is a beautiful hiking trail. It's in Hollywood, actually north of Hollywood, about 2 blocks north of Hollywood Boulevard. And they have kept it protected all these years. For a long time, it was scheduled for real estate development. But they kept the real estate developers away. The only thing they didn't do is they never had a bathroom.
1: I never knew that. I've hiked there a few times. I guess I held it in.
0: I guess so. But I've gone there a couple of times. We don't go there. Because there's no parking. They don't have a parking lot either.
1: Oh, yeah, the parking's horrible.
0: And then you got to go into the residential, you know, that's where the twisty, turny, narrow roads are and park in front of someone's house. That's too much of a pain in the ass. So it's very popular, though. It's one of the most popular hiking areas in Los Angeles. If you can figure out where to park and if you don't mind going in the bushes. In fact, there was a website called Thrillist some years ago that had an article called The Top 10 Places to Pee. At Runyon Canyon. It's obvious things like behind trees and all that. So finally, this is Nithya Raman's district. So Nithya Raman had a lot to do with actually getting the restroom, which you would think is a good thing, except they spent $1 million. $1 million for a two-stall restroom. I'll break down the cost in a moment. Now, they get 2 million visitors a year. So right now there's 2 million visitors, zero restrooms. And it's has been out of compliance with LA law. The standard is you're supposed to have one. And apparently LA city parks hardly have any bathrooms all across the city. In San Francisco, they have about 4 bathrooms per 10,000 residents. We have less than 1.5. So just like we have 2/3 of a police department and half a fire department, it looks like we have about 1/3 the number of public bathrooms at the park. Where is all the freaking money going? This is the basics. This is what I want them to run on. I don't care about their stupid freaking ideologies or their parties. I want bathrooms at the public parks. And there should be parking lots at Runyon Canyon, too. But let me break down the $1 million bathroom. Now, some people, because, you know, up in the Hollywood Hills, there are a lot of Looney Tunes living there. And there are a lot of people who argued against the bathrooms, saying, well, if you're going to put bathrooms, then more people are going to come. Well, you've already got 2 million coming. You could let them pee. And they're worried about, oh, is this LA Magazine? I can't tell where we got this from. Well, also, you're going to get more people experiencing homelessness. People experiencing homelessness. And in parentheses, who are underserved by LA's lack of public restrooms. Boy, you got a twofer there. You got people experiencing homelessness who are underserved. they're not supposed to be there. They're not underserved. They don't deserve to have a bathroom. They don't deserve to be, and you know, they're living at the park, which is what's scary about going on in these hiking trails. Another reason my wife gave up on it, because there are too many creeps that wander around hiking trails now. They live up there. They're underserved. No, they're overserved. So it's $1 million. Now let me find the breakdown of the cost here. Oh, here we go. The restroom itself cost $283,000. Watch this balloon to $1 million. But site preparation and adding utilities cost another $528,000. So the restroom is $283,000, which seems absurd.
1: Is it gold and marble?
0: You would think.
1: Are there bathtubs and showers in there?
0: What? I mean, $134,000 in permit fees. In permit fees? But it's the city that... It's a city-owned park.
1: And they were supposed to have restrooms there.
0: Yeah, by law. So why do you have to pay $134,000 in permit fees when the city owns the park? It's the city paying itself. And contingency funds, whatever that is. Site prep. Boy, that's vague. Yeah. Some campaign contributor, somebody's brother-in-law made a windfall here. And this is what happens in big cities. In San Francisco, they had a proposed restroom that was $1.7 million a few years ago, but there was such an outcry, they reduced it to about $700,000. They got vendors to donate their services and didn't charge for the building and installation costs. In New York City, park restrooms there cost an average of $3.5 million. That's just corruption. That's them stealing money. We all have bathrooms. They do not cost $1 million or $3 million each. It's only 2 stalls.
1: What about the sinks? Are they amazing?
0: I don't know. What would make for an amazing sink?
1: A gold?
0: Gold-plated toilets.
1: They're not plated.
0: Right, not plated, sorry. You know the difference. We've got Steve Hilton coming on after 5 o'clock. And the very popular Deborah Mark is now live in the KFI 24-hour newsroom.
1: Here is the latest. A brush fire in the Santa Ana River bottom in Harupa Valley is spreading in the direction of homes. Firefighters say they're making slow but steady progress in trying to get control of the Sandy Fire in Simi Valley. We'll have more at the top of the hour. We're going to go to the 405 next.
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1: 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Sunny tomorrow, highs upper 70s to low 90s. 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Crash on the 405 in Costa Mesa.
3: So this one is along the northbound side, just past or coming right up on Fairview. That's where everything's been cleared off to the left shoulder. So I guess the center divider. Yeah. Watch for delays here. Northbound side of the 405, backing up all the way from the 133 out of Irvine. And then you've got that situation in El Monte on the 10 eastbound at Peck Road. Two right lanes are getting through due to this five car wreck. Huge delays backing up out of City Terrace with Southern California's most accurate traffic reports. I'm Angel Martinez.
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24: What's shaking, fellow sports fans? It's Andy West. Let's take a look back on this day in sports history, May 19th. We'll start off today in 1974. The Philadelphia Flyers made NHL history by becoming the first expansion team to win the Stanley Cup. defeating the Boston Bruins. They'd win it again the following year, but have not won a cup since. Jumping ahead today in 2008, Boston's John Lester shut down Kansas City 7-0 for the first no-hitter of the season. The 24-year-old lefty who survived cancer to pitch the World Series clincher for the Red Sox the previous fall allowed only two base runners by a walk. And today in 2015, the NFL announces it's moving back extra point kicks. The owners approved the proposal to snap the ball from the 15-yard line to make them more challenging.
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0: He says that fire in the Palisades was forecast and not random. 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Go now and watch. We got Steve Hilton coming on by phone after 5 o'clock. And I can't get enough of scam stories. This is a real good one. This is out of the LA Times. There's a guy who got scammed, an older man, got scammed out of $25,000. And it's such a stupid scam, even the scammers couldn't believe it. So they tried it again the next night. Here's the story. This older man in Ventura gets a message with a return phone number and is told to call immediately. And it asked him to confirm a $350 Apple Store purchase made with his credit card. And the message asked this guy to speak with the scammer. Scammer tells him that his Ventura County credit union account was linked to child sex abuse based in Canada. You follow this? So he gets a message saying somebody's purchasing $350 at the Apple Store with your credit card. Please confirm and call this number. Calls the guy. He said, hey, your credit union account is linked to child sex abuse content based in Canada. So he was sent to a second scammer with that phone call. Someone claiming to be a member of the fraud department at Ventura County Credit Union. And this guy told the victim, withdraw $25,000 and meet an undercover Ventura police officer. And give him the money as evidence, and they gave him a code phrase that the old guy was supposed to say to the fake undercover officer, and he did all that, and he delivered the $25,000 to the scammers. Then the next day, he and his wife realized, oh, I think we were defrauded.
1: It's so sad.
0: She's whacking him over the head.
1: Oh, yeah.
0: So detectives met with the victim on March 19th, and they were interviewing him when he got a second scam message. This time they wanted $50,000. The scammer identified themselves as Jade, a woman. You see, always put a woman up front because all they have to do is wave. Jade and her team were part of a larger international fraud network, and they tried to collect $50,000 from the victim. But this time, Ventura police were there, and they arrested her. Her name is Jade Gu, G-U. And the guy involved is Shahua Sun. So Shahua Sun and Jade Good. And so they nailed it a second time. But I guess they got cocky because they probably thought this scam is too stupid. Nobody's going to fall for it. It's like, whoa, we found somebody who want to fall for this.
1: But why would they think they would? Well, I don't know.
0: Milk them for more.
1: Yeah. Why did they try it on someone else?
0: Yeah. This is what's terrifying about growing old. I think I got to train myself. I don't answer the phone anyway. Like I never answer the phone. Not even my own cell phone. I don't answer it most of the time. I just assume there's a scam.
1: But I mean, some of these people, I wonder if they have some cognitive issues, cognitive decline. Well, you know, they're elderly. Not saying every elderly person does, by the way.
0: Actually, at a certain age, I think like by age 85, about half of them do. You know, yeah, so I mean, you got like a 50-50 shot. So you have the girl, you have Ms. Gu here, and she starts sweet talking you. I maybe the elderly should have their phones taken away from them at a certain age,
1: or their credit cards.
0: Their credit cards, but I mean, it's child sex abuse in Canada. I mean, imagine getting that. It's like, get out of here.
1: Well,
0: delete, disconnect.
1: But some people are a little naive, or they're not fully capable of understanding that it's a scam.
0: Not fully operational.
1: Exactly.
0: I guess. I don't get it. But I'll probably end up getting
1: it. I was going to say, yeah, if you ever do, you
0: have. I got to be careful.
1: You do.
0: Because I'm pretty whiffy anyway right now. All right. When we come back, Steve Hilton's coming on. Steve Hilton is still doing well. Latest poll out from the Democratic Party has Hilton on top with 22%. Javier Baccaria at 21%. Steyer at 15%. Bianco, Chad Bianco fading at 10%. Mrs. Potato Head at 7%. Matt Mahan, the San Jose mayor, is completely wiped out at 4%. And the late Tony Villar down to 1%. When we come back, Steve Hilton after Deborah's News, live in the KFI 24-hour newsroom.
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1: Fire in Riverside County. I'm Deborah Mark, live from the KFI 24-hour newsroom. A brush fire in the Santa Ana River bottom in Harupa Valley has burned 600 acres, spread in the direction of homes. Three people have been treated for smoke inhalation, another what's being called traumatic injuries. The fire has prompted authorities to issue mandatory evacuations. The Riverside County Fire Department says the fire started late this morning, just north of the Hidden Valley Nature Center. Firefighters say they're making slow but steady progress in trying to get control of the Sandy Fire in Simi Valley. It's burned almost 1,400 acres. It's still just 5% surrounded. Ventura County Fire Department spokesperson Rico Stanley tells KTLA they plan to continue water drops through the night.
3: Air support will be going around the clock. We plan to be here for the next few days fighting this fire.
1: About 17,000 people are being affected by evacuation orders and warnings. Law enforcement in San Diego says the shooting at the city's Islamic Center, in which three men were killed, is being investigated as a hate crime. ABC's Alex Stone says people have been dropping off flowers and candles at the mosque.
10: The mosque itself is closed today, but there are members of the Islamic Center of San Diego who are coming in. They are embracing one another.
1: Authorities say the two teenagers involved in the shooting shared a broad hatred toward different religions and races. The mother of two boys killed by the co-founder of the Grossman Burn Foundation has testified in court.
12: Nancy Iskander and her husband are suing Rebecca Grossman and former Dodgers pitcher Scott Erickson over the high-speed hit-and-run crash that killed their 8 and 11-year-old sons in 2020. Family pictures and video were shown in court as Nancy talked about special moments with her children. The father, Kareem, testified earlier how 8-year-old Jacob was the boy he always wished to be. Grossman was sentenced to 15 years to life in prison for the murders. Reckless driving charges were dropped against Erickson, who was accused of